0: Everything has changed, like everything.
1: Amy Rice is painfully familiar with what happens next. She lost her husband, Peabody firefighter Jim Rice, in the line of duty in 2011, left to navigate a whirlwind with three young kids.
0: For that week, someone walked beside you, someone took you, someone told you how things are going to happen. And unfortunately, I feel like that's going to happen for this family as well. They're going to be wrapped in amazing teams that know how to navigate the next 5 to 7 days.
2: A funeral arrangements for Trainor have not been announced. 8:03. Right now, it's time for the Subaru Retailers of New England all-wheel drive traffic on the threes. And we do have that, or we have had that procession north of Boston. Zach?
3: Yes, Madison, that procession was happening north of Boston on 93 northbound. We were seeing some slowdowns pretty much through the Spot Pond Road area up past Montvale Ave and out to the Cloverleaf. Those delays, those curiosity delays have seemed to ease off now that the procession has passed through the Cloverleaf getting onto 95. But we do have a little bit of a slowdown actually just past Spot Pond Road on 93 northbound and on 95 northbound from the Cloverleaf to Route 28. Other than that, everything is looking pretty okay right now for the most part. A little bit slow coming out of the Tip O'Neill Tunnel southbound on the expressway down to about the gas tank, then you're good to go to the Braintree Split. No problem south of the city on routes 324 or 95 in the lower end of 128. Northbound right on the expressway, you look pretty good all the way up to about, Mass Ave or so. Getting into the O'Neill Tunnel going to be a little bit slow. Getting through the northbound Tip O'Neill Tunnel and onto the Zakim Bridge. Now, Sturro Drive eastbound, a very heavy delay pretty much from Mass Ave to about Leverett Circle, and then you're going to see a little bit of a slowdown as well getting onto 93 northbound. Once you get onto 93, you should be okay until you hit those delays by Spot Pond Road. Now, the Mass Pike, we cleared that crash that was on the ramp system to Cambridge Street on that westbound ride. And then further out west, we're still seeing some residual delays from an earlier crash by Grafton Street, by Route 122, rather, in the Grafton stretch. And then everything else looks pretty good north of the city, south of the city, and west of the city. Zach, Transport WBZ's 24-hour traffic network.
2: Thank you, Zach. The four-day forecast now with AccuWeather's Brian Thompson.
4: Under a mostly clear sky early tonight, we will have increasing clouds later on. A low of 46 in Boston, closer to 40 in many inland suburbs. Tomorrow, breezy and cool with times of clouds and sunshine. There might be a shower in some spots, especially during the afternoon. High tomorrow, about 62. Clear to partly cloudy heading into tomorrow night. Low 46 downtown. We'll be in the upper 30s in some inland suburbs. Now, Saturday, a pretty damp start to the weekend. We'll have clouds and rain at times. That'll be steadiest heading into the afternoon Saturday, a high of 58. The rain will wind down Saturday evening and then warmer for Mother's Day with times of clouds and sun and a high near 70. I'm AccuWeather meteorologist Brian Thompson, WBZ, Boston's News Radio.
2: It's down to 53 in Worcester now. It's 59 in Carver, 58 in Billerica, and up in Nashua, 57. In Boston, 59 and feeling closer to 50. We have 15, 25-mile-an-hour winds out there, and it's a mostly clear sky at 8:06.
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2: Wall Street fell from its records after oil prices yo-yoed today. The S&P slipping 0.4%, the Dow dropped 0.6%, and the Nasdaq fell a tenth of a percent. In sports, the Red Sox are taking on the Tampa Bay Rays at Fenway Park right now, and they are tied at 3 at the bottom of the third. 8:07, and it is time for Nightside with Dan Ray. I'm Madison Rogers. Have a good one.
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10: All right, as we head into a Thursday night, this Thursday night is my Friday night because tomorrow night I get to go to a high school reunion, my own. Bradley will be in tomorrow night, so treat him well. And I'll be back on Monday night. But we still have 4 hours all the way until just before midnight tonight before we will say so long for 2 or 3 days. My name is Dan Ray. I'm the host of Nightside Heard every Monday through Friday night, except for tomorrow night, right here on WBZ Boston's News Radio. We have a busy group of interviews to talk with this hour. I will remind you that coming up at 9, Massachusetts Congressman Seth Moulton, he's running for the U.S. Senate. He's running against Democratic incumbent Ed Markey, a rare inter-party challenge of a Democratic member of the House to try to unseat a Democratic member of the U.S. Senate. And Representative Moulton will stay with us for the entire 9 o'clock hour, and he's also more than willing to take some questions and calls from all of you, and I just ask you to be polite. We'll also talk, be respectful and polite. Later on tonight, we'll talk with Bill Brett. Bill Brett, Boston award-winning Boston photojournalist. He has a new book out. It's a what you would call a coffee table book. Just brilliantly photographed, brilliantly written Boston veterans appreciation on this, the 250th year of the United States Marine Corps. And of course, this is the celebration of the 250th year of the United States of America. But before we get to all of that, and maybe a little more, we're going to start it off with Jonathan Gulliver. He is the Undersecretary of Transportation and Highway Administrator of the Massachusetts Department of Transportation. And he wants to talk about a couple of things. First, we want to talk about a statewide Kick the Drive campaign to reduce traffic and keep people moving safely during the 7 FIFA World Cup matches out at Boston Stadium, actually Gillette Stadium. Jonathan, I want you to know that I will be doing my part. I have no intention to put myself in the middle of any of those 7 traffic jams. I will maybe watch on TV, but that'll be as close as I get to the FIFA competition. How are you tonight?
11: That's good to hear. Good to hear. What
10: are the plans? What plans are afoot, Jonathan? Sorry to interrupt you there. Go right ahead.
11: Yeah, no. I'll tell you. I mean, we've hosted plenty of big playoff games and plenty of concerts like Taylor Swift. We are planning for, however, and expecting something just far more intense. You know, when you see these World Cup soccer matches happen across the country and the world, they are just something else. You know, it's like a Super Bowl and the World Series and everything else all rolled into one. So our big message, what we are telling everybody, number one thing you can do right now, if you're going to the game, plan ahead. Regardless of what way you're getting there, if you need to take the train, that's how we recommend, by the way, is the most frictionless way of getting there is going to be public transportation. But take the train from South Station or from one of the hotels or the charter companies. That's your best option. If you're driving, same thing. They'll plan ahead. There's going to be limited parking, and you can do a lot of this stuff in advance. And that's really what we want people to do. We don't want them to just show up and be surprised when they can't find a parking space and such. So there's a lot of good options out there. You can find a lot of this information online on the web pages. But it's going to be something else, and we've really been planning hard on this now for Governor Healey has gotten us together for the better part of the last 18 months now with a whole bunch of other agencies, law enforcement, travel, tourism, you name it, to really work out how this is all going to work, and we really want it to be the best experience for everybody. But it's travel is going to be tough on these days, without a doubt.
10: I just got to tell you, the one game I'm very excited about is Scotland versus Morocco. That's the same as to me as the Yankees and Red Sox in the 78 playoff game, which I actually covered for WBZ back in the day, the so-called Bucky Dent game. Yeah, Scotland versus Morocco, a marquee matchup. There's no doubt in my mind. Anyway, on a more serious note, well, that's a serious note, don't get me wrong. I was joking about Scotland versus Morocco. I'm into the Haiti versus Scotland game. Anyway, let's talk about this horrific tragedy, losing a wonderful young state police officer. It is such a tragedy. The head-on collision that occurred at 2 o'clock in the morning it's, you know, Trooper Kevin Trainer, who had only been a trooper for 3 years. As I understand it, the Mass Department of Transportation has been working with some ideas to prevent these inevitable mistakes that people make at 2 o'clock in the morning. I mean, people have been known to have a glass of wine or a Coors mm-hmm. beer or something like that. And this guy was driving on Route 1 north, heading south, which is
12: right.
10: not a good idea. And obviously both he, the driver that caused the accident, and Trooper Trainer died in this accident. You guys have some efforts, as I understand it, underway. There were a couple of suggestions made by people last night that... what are you working on to prevent people at night, maybe after being out too late, maybe having had one too many drinks? And I'm not saying alcohol was involved. We'll find out. The toxicology reports will come back, I hope, in time. Mm-hmm. What can we do to prevent people from making that mistake that they might not make at 10 o'clock in the morning when they're bright-eyed and bushy-tailed?
11: So this has been something that across the nation, DOTs have been working on, and we're no different. And, you know, we have we've been for the last few months now just north of here with Senator Tarr and other members of the legislature working on some other options on 128, for example. But we have a lot of highways in Massachusetts that you have multiple access points to, and they're old, antiquated designs where you have these on ramps and off ramps right next to each other. And something we started piloting a few years ago is a deterrent system. And it's a wrong-way driver detection and deterrent system. And what that means is that we have some electronics as you enter the ramp. And when it detects that you're coming up the ramp the wrong way, that starts sounding an alarm. It flashes some signs. We try to get you to self-correct. So if you've gone up the ramp the wrong way and you see all these lights and alarms flashing at you, a lot of people turn around and they get right off and self-correct right away. In other cases, they don't, as in this one. And again, we don't know the circumstances of this yet. I think we have a little bit more time to go before they develop that. But the number one priority for us is getting people to turn around and not get on there. And you know, we've been working with, again, the legislature, the senator, and others to really expand the use of this. We have it in 16 locations right now. There's a lot of interest in both some of the new technology that does things like use AI and is faster at detecting these things. And we're expanding that this year. We're going to be putting out a contract sometime in the next couple of months to expand this up to the 128 area and beyond. We've been working with all of government. You know, the governor has been very adamant that we make this a priority, and that's what we're doing. We're going to be rolling this out statewide over the next months and year to really try to make sure that we're doing the best we can to try to prevent these just absolutely tragic accidents.
10: Is there any state in the country that's further down the road in these applications than we are at this point?
11: There's some. There's a couple of states even nearby. You know, Rhode Island deployed a system a few years ago that we based some of ours off of. Connecticut deployed one just a couple of years ago based on ours. They have the same system we do in those pilot locations. And there's some other states that have broader deployments, like Texas. And that's really where we want to be, is have a much broader deployment across the state.
10: Yeah. Someone suggested last night, and they made some sense to me, and I don't know if it's practical or not, but they were saying that could you have a situation where when a car is going in the wrong direction on an on-ramp, that there could be some way in which spikes would, you know, come up, you know, 20 yards, yep. 30 yards down the road, further down the ramp. Someone made the point, one of my callers last night made the point that sometimes if you try to get out of a garage without paying mm-hmm. your ticket, there are some spikes that will come up if you're going the wrong way. If you're trying to sort of sneak out the entrance, you're trying to exit yeah. through the entrance, that they have spikes that come up, and if you're dumb enough to continue, you blow your tire out.
11: Right.
10: Is there something like that that is being anticipated? I know some would be upset about it, but it seems to me that's better than seeing people die.

0: When you want to stop a stolen car out on the road, you throw out some stop sticks. You know what happens.
1: Right.
0: It would be the equivalent of being able to have them automatically activate. Just a thought. Jonathan Golliver, thank you so much. You're one of my favorite guests. You answer questions, and I really do appreciate your time tonight. And again, I pledge to you, I will not be at any of the FIFA matches. I will not contribute to the traffic headaches that everyone's going to experience, reportedly.
1: All right, we'll hold you to it. Thanks,
0: You
1: Dan.
0: got it. You got it. Thanks, Jonathan. Good sense of humor. When we get back, we are going to talk with Colin Young, deputy editor of the State House News Service. And we're going to talk about this problem, which I don't think should be a real problem, a guidance on with pennies being phased out. Just we'll explain right after the break here on Nightside.
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1: Well, I don't know why they're getting rid of pennies, but I mean, they are. And that is presenting a problem not only for retailers, but for customers as well. Colin Young, deputy editor of the State House News Service, is with us, and he's going to explain what the really smart members of the legislature are going to figure this out for us. We're in big trouble, Colin. How are you?
2: I'm doing well, Dan. Thanks for having me.
1: Great. Go ahead. I'm not even going to guess, Colin. I want to hear from you because you're a great reporter. What are they? How much time are they spending on this, by the way?
2: Well, this is the interesting thing to me, Dan. Is you know, the last penny was minted back in November. So now we're starting to run into this shortage where retailers might not be able to make exact change if someone's paying in cash because they may not have the pennies to actually, you know, give someone 73 cents back. Yeah. So that means they're having to give them back 75 cents or 70 cents in that case. And back, you know, when this first started months ago, a bill was filed in the legislature to set some rules around exactly how to do all of this, but nothing has happened with that bill. And instead, the Healey administration this week stepped in, the Department of Revenue and the Division of Standards, and they issued some guidance essentially telling businesses, you know, you're okay to keep doing what you're doing. You can round change for customers. You can round cash transactions to the nearest nickel. But crucially, the Department of Revenue said that does not change how much tax is due from a retailer.
1: Oh, God. I knew it.
2: So, right? You and I, Dan, we might have to give up a couple of pennies here or there, 2 cents. We may get 2 cents less back in change, or maybe a retailer is going to have to give us a couple extra cents back as change. But the state isn't nearly as flexible. They want exactly the amount of tax revenue that is due to them, and they don't want a cent less.
1: They are... What is it with these people? I mean, as I've said to you before, the only things they tax, only two things in Massachusetts, everything that moves and everything that doesn't move. And this is ridiculous. I think it's real simple. If let us say you are owed 3 pennies in the transaction, bump it up to a nickel. You get a nickel back. And if you owe less than you know 2 pennies, you come up with something where you lose. So on some, you'll lose a couple of cents, and on some you'll pick up a couple of cents. And at the end of the year, you might be as much as like 14 cents ahead or 14 cents behind.
2: That's right.
1: and they should not charge people. They should charge people. Oh, I'm okay with that. If I buy an item that costs, you know, $79.14, okay, I'll get an extra penny back. But the government should be able to get their piece of the action. It would be nice if they would just go away and leave us alone. But that's a story for another day.
2: It's one of these where, you know, I had to think, reading all of this guidance, just how many lawyers had been involved in the process and you know, what their hourly rates are, you know, to be able to write a memo that says, essentially, you're okay. We're not gonna come down on you and get anyone in trouble for this.
1: Yeah, I mean, but it just seems to me it's such a huge waste of time. We have real problems in this state, and for them to be wasting, to make a decision, and people will live with it, I think. And I can just, it's going to get referred to the committee on the committees, and we'll hold a hearing, another hearing next week.
2: Exactly. That's right.
1: And they also think that they're so important. And I get it. Look, what they should do is disband the legislature, let Mariano vote all the House votes, because that's what happens anyway, and let Spilka vote all the Senate votes, and the 39 senators and the 159 legislators, they can stay home, and the money that we'll save on the per diems of them driving into the State House, we can give as a tax rebate, because that's the way it works up there anyway.
2: Sure. Well, and, you know, by the time they get around to passing a bill or setting some guidelines on this, people will be done paying with cash. Everything will have moved to credit cards or digital payment forms, and there will be no cash transactions for this to apply to at that point. You
1: know, what I do is I have sort of a rule. If it's over $20 or $25, I'll go to the card. But I don't do Venmo or any of this other stuff, which I don't understand. But I do have cash in my pocket because if you need cash at some point, you have to carry a little bit of cash. There are people out there I know who live in a cashless society, but I don't want to live in a cashless society. I want to be able to have a few dollars in my pocket. So if I go in and you're going to buy a cup of coffee at Dunkin' Donuts, never at Starbucks, but at Dunkin' Donuts, I'm not going to put a $2.59 charge for a cup of coffee on my credit card? I mean,
2: so you're not one of these people who tries to maximize the credit card points, you know, just get that 2% back no matter what the transaction price is.
1: Yeah, no, you know, because I don't want to be sitting there tying up other people who may have more important things to do than wait in line behind me while I, you know, count my change or something like that.
2: I'm with you. I like to have cash in my pocket, but it burns a hole there very quickly
1: I understand. Just have a little discipline with it. That's all. Use your credit cards.
2: Exactly.
1: You know, that's when just pick a number, $25 or whatever. I'll use the credit card. Anything below it, I won't. Colin, give us that State House News address so people can sign up for the master list.
2: That's a good one. That's the free morning newsletter that folks can get. The website for it is MasterList. That's MASSTER list, masterlist.com. It's a free morning newsletter. It includes some news service copy and news from all around the state.
1: Yep, I get my master list every day. I highly recommend it. Colin, as always, thanks so much for your time. I know it's a long day, and thanks very much for indulging us and spending a few minutes here on Nightside. Always enjoy
2: it. My pleasure, Dan. Thank you for having me.
1: All right, here comes the news at the bottom of the hour. We get back, we're going to talk with a mother of five named Natalie King, who's going to tell us what stay-at-home moms should be able to earn if we gave stay-at-home moms what they deserve, which would be a salary. It's something called salary.com. My producer, Marita, a.k.a. Lightning, was very psyched about this interview, coming up right after the news at 8:30.
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17: It is just a traffic nightmare out there today.
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18: There's clouds and a couple of showers popping through. 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
19: Madison Rogers with a quick check of the stories trending right now on WBZ News Radio 1030. A 14-year-old's in custody and another teen is seriously hurt after a shooting in Dorchester last night. Boston police say they responded to a home on Milton Ave where they found a girl who'd been shot. A 14-year-old boy in the home had a semi-automatic pistol in his backpack and was arrested on gun charges. A warning from the SXDA with prom season here and graduation just around the corner.
20: Paul Tucker knows some kids are going to put themselves in dangerous situations with booze and drugs this season and wants every teen to know that the law says they can get help for their friends and not get in any trouble. The SXDA's office is also helping high schools provide safe fun for their students with non-competitive after-prom grants of up to $3,500.
19: That's WBZ's Kendall Buell. Starting in the fall of next year, Boston College High School in Dorchester says it's adding a sixth grade. I'm Madison Rogers.
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1: Delighted to welcome Natalie King. She's the mother of five. Natalie, congratulations on being a mother of five. How are you this evening?
21: I am wonderful, Dan. Thank you so much, and thank you for having me on the show. Yep, it's an amazing journey with five children.
1: What is the age range that you have control over?
21: Control is relative, yes. But 23 to 34 is the age range. We have a blended family with my husband and myself. So, they are amazing, an amazing group of young people.
1: That's great. Now, you're with a magazine called Family Circle. This is a woman's magazine that has been around now for almost 100 years. There's an article, I guess a study called Salary.com, which calculated, I always think this is a bad study because the value of a stay-at-home mom, in my opinion, is inestimable. That it is just the greatest gift that kids can have, in my opinion.
21: Mm-hmm.
1: I'm a little old-fashioned.
21: Right.
1: I will admit that, okay? My wife worked full-time, so she was not a stay-at-home mom. We had two kids, and we had some great help and great babysitters. But in terms of what a mom does on a day-to-day basis, what is the magic number that in any sort of equitable concept, the work that a mom does, I mean, that you prepare meals, you shop, you buy food, you do laundry, you clean.
21: I can't imagine what
1: that number is, but I'm sure it's well over $100,000.
21: Yeah, you know, Dan, on salaries.com, it says that a stay-at-home mom or a mom, period, with all of the, wonderful things that mothers provide for their families, that was estimated at $162,000 annually. And I would say I would agree with you 100% that would be like a base salary, like starting level, junior level salary, $162,000, just based upon all that mothers do, for their children, for their families, for their communities. It all starts with mom, quite frankly. And, you know, I believe that for me, in my experience, Dan, you know, I was also a working mom. I worked, you know, very, very long hours. I was a new lawyer when I first, you know, became a mom, and I was working 15-hour days. And I remember my daughter, she was maybe about 4 years old, and I was just, you know, so stressed. And she came into my room. She said, "Mommy, are you okay? You seem sad." And I said, "Yeah, sweetie, I just have a lot on my plate." And she said, "Well, Mommy, you seem, maybe you should just eat some of that." And I said, "Yeah, you are 1,000% right, sweetie." And, you know, I think that for working moms and for stay-at-home moms, we do a lot, you know, and not just the cooking, the cleaning, the planning, the field trips, the, you know, PTAs, all of those things, but we provide a base stability and for our children and for our family. And I'm not saying that dads don't do that too, because absolutely they do. But a mother's love is a mother's love. And I believe that for many moms, you know, our children, our family, so many times comes above what we need, what we desire. You know, we have our own goals, our own, you know, things that we want to achieve in life. And so, yeah, I think that it's really, really important on this Mother's Day, you know, coming up, that we acknowledge our moms and we celebrate them and we spend time with them and give them, you know, the honor that they deserve. I think it's important.
1: Yeah, I agree with you. I'll tell you, I also am a lawyer. Long time ago, mm-hmm. was a new lawyer. And my career in law, I also worked as a television journalist. I was a hard-charging mm-hmm. 6 and 11 o'clock reporter for many years at the CBS station here. And after doing that for 18 years, my son had turned Little League age. He was about 8 years old. Uh-huh. And I switched. I went in and told my news director at the time I wanted to work the morning shift, which was 4 a.m. to noontime. And wasn't going to let me, but I did. As a consequence of that, I get to coach my kids in hockey and baseball and softball and all sorts of activities. I did get up at 3 o'clock in the morning for 11 years. I don't know how I did it, but it was the best thing I ever did in terms of my kids, because they got to spend time, and I got, more importantly, got to spend time with them.
21: That amazing.
1: I would never have, because once they were of school age, well, when they were of little age, you know, little school, first grade and all that, I would be in class washing blackboards or cutting out stuff for the class, knowing that I had an interview with the governor that afternoon.
21: Wow. Absolutely. Because they come first, right? They're the priority, you know. And we, my company is a company called Dunamis Charge. And we decided to be the lead sponsor for Family Circle's Mother of the Year Award. And, you know, Family Circle is a relaunched company. It's under new ownership. Mm-hmm. And they decided to launch with this Mother of the Year campaign to honor mothers, working mothers, entrepreneurial mothers, you know, stay-at-home moms, and even eternal moms. It's a category of their Mother of the Year Award for mothers that have passed on, but you still want to honor them, you still want to honor their legacy. And we became a sponsor because it's such a beautiful campaign. You know, you can win $10,000 for your mom, and you can, you know, send your mom on a, you know, a luxury trip. And the great thing about this is that every mother that is nominated receives a free trip. Everyone, even if you're not the Mother of the Year, you'll receive a free trip through Family Circle's program. And, you know, now with everything going on crazy in the world, you know, Spirit has gone out and, you know, left people in a kind of a lurch with all of this. This is just a way to honor the mothers in our lives that are doing that work, that are, you know, dedicated and loving.
1: Trip. A free trip for everyone. I hope none of the free trips are on that Hantavirus cruise ship, but we'll leave that for another time.
21: No, it is not on the cruise ship.
1: Okay, so how do people enter their mom's name? What is the website that they go to?
21: Yeah, it's freetrip4, the number 4, mom.com. That's freetrip4, mom.com. And you can go on that website. You can register your mom and nominate your mom to get that free trip. And then that puts her automatically in the contest for Mother of the Year. And, you know, the Family Circle's editorial review board, you know, reviews all submissions. And so just tell the story of why your mother is the amazing mom that she is, and, you know, put her in the running for that $10,000. So that was something that we could really get behind, you know, as a young mom many, many, many moons ago. Yeah. I knew what it was like to balance that work and that life wanting to just provide my children with the very, very best that I could and loving them with everything that I had.
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7: My guest is Angela Erickson. She is the Vice President of Research at FIRE, Foundation for Individual Rights in Education. How are you?
8: Good evening. I'm doing well. Thank you, Dan, for having me on.
7: I know you've changed the acronym has remained the same, but this is now the Foundation for Individual Rights in Education, correct?
8: It was previously the Foundation for Individual Rights in Education. 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
7: And expression, okay. More of a First Amendment focus. Okay. So the new poll shows that Americans trust parents, not government, to oversee kids' social media. That doesn't surprise me. How overwhelming was that poll?
8: It shouldn't be surprising, Dan. So 7 out of 10 people trust parents to oversee kids' social media use, compared to 26% who trust the government or 20% who trust social media companies. And Dan, you have kids, right?
7: I do.
8: Like, who cares more about your kids, you or the government or a social media company?
7: No, there's not a doubt in my mind.
8: Right? Exactly. It shouldn't be surprising.
7: It is I. Sometimes my kids would prefer that I do not care as much as I care, but I do. Absolutely. So here's the one area that I think government has a role, and I would be interested. You know, my great friend Harvey Silverglade is one of the co-founders of FIRE, and Harvey is a great friend and a great listener to this program. But I do think that government should have the right in public

0: schools, and probably in private school, I mean, private schools should have the right to say to parents, look, when your kid comes to school, we want them to focus on becoming educated. And the cell phones that they have are just too distracting. And therefore, we're going to very kindly request of you to cooperate with us and either have your children leave the phones at home, which we know they won't do, or we will put them in a safe place during the school day where they will not have access to them and be distracted. Are you and I on the same page, or is would FIRE adopt that same position, or would there be some disagreement in the conversation?
1: Yeah, there's definitely time, place, and manner restrictions that are appropriate, right? The school classroom is protecting it for the purpose of the classroom, which is to educate, is appropriate.
0: Yes.
1: Right.
0: Okay. So we're good there. Okay. I don't know, Angela, if you have kids or not, but my kids are well out of school at this point, and you know, onto, you know, education, onto you know, their professions, I should say, their education, in school classroom setting, long gone, high school, college, graduate school, etc. But there's still a lot of things that. That the government can have an impact on individuals. Again, I think it has to be really tough these days on teachers and on parents to pry their kids away. My kids did not have you know, computers and cell phones until they were well into high school, if then. Not because I was able to exercise my authority, but because they really didn't become easily accessible and available until they got a little older. They were children of the late 80s and the early 90s.
1: Mm-hmm.
0: That I don't know if your organization is getting heavily involved in this issue, but this is really, I think, one of the most important issues of our day, as to how we control this and how we get kids to focus back on what they need to learn, how to write, how to read, how to do mathematics.
1: Absolutely. Parents, I mean, they're right to be worried about their kids being online. So my oldest is 9, so she is not online. She goes to a school that doesn't have any technology in it. And so it's gonna be a little while, and I'm not exactly sure what I'll do when they become teenagers at the age at which it's appropriate to begin introducing them, or maybe even earlier, introducing them to what it means to be on social media and other platforms. There are parental tools out there. There's, you know, transparency is a really good method. Just the more we can educate our parents and teachers on how to help students and young folks interact with social media and other internet platforms, the better. I mean, this is exactly what the polling says. I talked about parents being trusted. 7 out of 10 people trust parents. 56% of people trust teachers, right? So people prefer those that are actually interacting with students and children on a day-to-day basis to be the people who oversee what's happening.
0: Yeah, the other problem is that once kids at whatever age, whether it's 5 or 15, first get these devices, they will run circles around parents, even parents who are relatively young, because they know all of the new shortcuts. They know how to get to all the dark places on the web that you want to keep your kids away from. And I don't think that there's any way that controls can be imposed on phones, unless you give them a phone, the only thing that it does, the old flip phone, you can call mom or dad if you're at the mall and you need a ride home. But it just seems to me that kids will always out-strategize and outflank wherever parents don't want them to go on the web once they have a smartphone.
1: It brings me back to those days when kids would just go out and be by themselves all day long until dark, and parents didn't know where they were or what they were doing, like pre-cell phone days.
0: Yep.
1: It's a similar situation. You don't know what they're doing, but you ideally have raised them in a way that you trust them and you can oversee to some extent based on who they're friends with. Like what they're saying, what they're doing in a day-to-day basis.
0: Well, I think it was also a different time. I think
1: definitely a different time.
0: I grew up in the 50s and 60s. I'm a lot older than you are. And your parents wanted to know where you were going or whatever. And normally in those days, at least for someone like me, it was, you know, playing baseball or football up the field. 99% of the time, that's where they could find me. And they knew it. You were more isolated. You didn't have a lot of the problems that seem to now manifest themselves in our society. The predators and all of these horrific stories that you hear about, they probably happened back then, but they didn't get anywhere near.
1: They didn't get the publicity. And it's true. You look at the data, it's gotten better. The world is safer today. You can look at Lenore Skenazy, deranged children. She's got a lot of that data. What we see with only 26% of Americans trusting the government, like what we can expect is, what are the government tools to help with this situation? A lot of them are either they can't do really anything because it's pervasive, like the internet is pervasive, and how do you do it while protecting free speech? Or they go beyond and they start to infringe on free speech and others' rights.
0: Which is not a good thing either. I really do appreciate your time, Angela. This was great to chat with you, and love to have you back anytime.
1: Thank you, Dan.
0: Representatives of FIRE are always welcome here on Nightside. If folks want to get more information on the foundation, is it just simply fire.org, FIRE.org?
1: Spot on, fire.org.
0: Can't be simpler than that, that's for sure. Simple is beautiful. Angela, thank you very much for your time. We really do appreciate it.
1: Thank you, Dan.
0: All right, thank you much. When we get back, we'll be talking with Congressman Seth Moulton. He would like to soon be called Senator Seth Moulton. Coming back right after the 9 o'clock news.
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5: 61 degrees in Boston at 9 o'clock. Good evening. I'm Dan Watkins. Here's what's happening. A procession was held earlier tonight for fallen trooper Kevin Traynor, the Massachusetts State Trooper who was killed early yesterday morning by a wrong-way driver in Linfield. People have been flocking to the state police barracks in Danvers today to pay their respects, and his colleagues are trying to help his family during these dark days.
6: I never thought this could happen, but when it does happen, and in an instant, you don't realize it, but looking back, everything has changed, like everything.
7: Amy Rice is painfully familiar with what happens next. She lost her husband, Peabody firefighter Jim Rice, in the line of duty in 2011, left to navigate a whirlwind with three young kids.
6: For that week, someone walked beside you, someone took you, someone told you how things are going to happen. And unfortunately, I feel like that's going to happen for this family as well. They're going to be wrapped in amazing teams that know how to navigate the next 5 to 7 days.
5: And that was WBZ-TV's Louisa Muller with that report. The fatal wrong-way crash is under investigation. Springtime can be a season full of great memories for teenagers, but it can also be a dangerous one. WBZ's Kendall Buell reports on what one local district attorney's office is doing to help keep proms and graduation parties safe.
8: Paul Tucker knows some kids are going to put themselves in dangerous situations with booze and drugs this season, and wants every teen to know that the law says they can get help for their friends and not get in any trouble.
9: We've seen some terrible cases where kids were afraid to report it. They've left their friends behind with some terrible consequences. The law allows you to reach out for help and you will, under this Good Samaritan provision, not be charged. You will not be in trouble.
8: The Essex DA's office is also helping high schools provide safe fun for their students with non-competitive after-prom grants of up to $3,500. And for parents who think they can provide a safe and controlled environment for kids to imbibe, Tucker reminds them of the state's strict social host laws.
9: Somebody that allows that on their premises is not only doing those teens a disservice, they're also breaking the law. And there's some stiff penalties.
8: Kendall Buell, WBZ, Boston's News Radio.
5: Gas prices continue to rise. According to AAA, the average price for a gallon of regular in Massachusetts is up over 50 cents in the past month to $4.46 as of today. And experts say even if the war with Iran was to end right now, drivers shouldn't expect immediate relief at the pump.
10: There's going to be some lag, and just things have been bottled up for so long that it's going to take some time for those logistical networks to get back and the oil to actually get not just out of the Gulf, but get to where it needs to be and then, you know, refined and turned into gasoline.
5: That's Nick Jarmus with AAA. And to make matters worse, U.S. gas prices typically peaked in the summer months when refineries switched to a more expensive summer blend, which functions better in the heat. And AAA put today's national average at $4.55 a gallon, which is up from $4.30 a week ago. The FEMA Review Council is out with some new recommendations that would revamp the agency's role in disaster preparedness and recovery.
11: Recommendations from the FEMA panel include replacing the reimbursement process for aid with one that delivers money faster and more directly. It also suggests that the agency give up efforts to help survivors get long-term housing and that it should only help people whose homes are uninhabitable. Some on the panel say the agency has become political. Many of the changes would require action by Congress. Allison Keyes, CBS News, Washington.
5: And it's 9:03. Traffic and weather together. The Subaru Retailers of New England all-wheel drive traffic on the threes with Zach Transport. What's going on, Zach?
12: Well, Dan, let's start things out on the expressway southbound of the Braintree split. We have a crash that was in the area on the Braintree split, and it looks like the residual delays are still there back to about East Milton right now, and so that's going to be a little bit of a tough ride on that southbound expressway. Maybe the crash has cleared since it seems like those delays are starting to ease off in the next couple of minutes or so, but right now we're still seeing a lot of heavy traffic there. Again, the Braintree split southbound on 93, the expressway there at the Braintree split, a crash. And then looking on Route 3 northbound, a little bit of slow volume between Derby Street and Route 18 with a work crew out there. You got a work crew on the lower end of 128-95 just after Route 109, and that's all the way to Route 1. Just a little bit slow there right now through the Dedham stretch of the lower end of 128. And then looking back in the downtown itself, we're going to prepare for a road closure. Soldiers Field Road eastbound as you make your way from the Elliott Bridge all the way down to the BU Bridge, and then Sturrow Drive eastbound from the BU Bridge to just about the Copley Tunnel. Then it's going to open up again as you get on that eastbound ride from the Longfellow Bridge over to the Leverett Circle area. Now, a little bit slow right now with a light cycle delay, Sturrow Drive eastbound at Leverett Circle. And then over the Tobin Bridge, you've got a little bit of a work zone causing a slowdown there as you make your way from the City Square Tunnel over to the Chelsea side. Looking north of the city, just a little bit slow, 93 northbound as you make your way up to Dascom Road. And then 495 northbound, you're slow from the 495-93 interchange over to Route 28 with a work crew there, and then slow again 495 northbound up to the Ward Hill Connector. Zach Transport, WBZ's 24-hour traffic network.
5: Here's Brian Thompson with the forecast.
13: After starting off pretty clear early tonight, we will have increasing clouds later on, a low of 46 in Boston, closer to 40 in many inland suburbs. A cool breeze throughout tomorrow with times of sun and clouds. A few spots could even see a shower, especially during the afternoon, I-62. Mostly clear tomorrow night, lows in the upper 30s in some inland suburbs, about 46 downtown, and then a pretty cool, even chilly start to the weekend Saturday with clouds, a bit of a breeze. There will be rain at times on Saturday, especially during the afternoon. That's when we expect some of the steadiest rain. Saturday's high 58. The rain tapers off Saturday evening, and pleasant and warmer for Mother's Day Sunday with some sunshine, high 70. I'm AccuWeather the meteorologist Brian Thompson, WBZ, Boston's News Radio.
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5: 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The Red Sox trail the Rays 5-3. 61 degrees in Boston at 9:08. 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
0: Welcome back, everyone. Thank you very much, Dan Watkins, as we head into our 9 o'clock hour. Very important hour. We're delighted to be joined by Congressman Seth Moulton. He has been a guest on this program, has been a guest at some of the Nightside Talk the Vote events, one of which specifically up at Endicott College, known Seth Moulton for a while. Very smart, very bright guy, has been in Congress, probably could have stayed in Congress a long time, maybe ended up in leadership, and who knows, maybe even someday Speaker of the House, but he has chosen a different road this year, and he has decided to challenge Senator Ed Markey for the Democratic nomination. Seth Moulton, first of all, welcome back to Nightside. How are you this evening?
20: Dan, it's always good to be on your show. Thanks for having me.
0: Well, you happen to come on. This was planned for some time ago, but you happen to come on the day that Emerson College released a very interesting poll that provided a lot of good news for your campaign. All of a sudden, this is looking like a very competitive race, at least according to Spencer Kimball and his colleagues at Emerson College. What are your polls? You know, all candidates have private polls. Are your polls numbers close to what we see with Emerson today, which shows that you are trailing Senator Markey by only 5 points, which in a race this early for a challenger is very good news, and you have cut the lead in some other polls consistently over the last 3 or 4 months, so momentum seems to be going in your direction. We're going to talk about issues. Don't worry about it, but I couldn't ignore the poll, particularly the timing of it coming out today, which had nothing to do with our show, by the way, but it just happened to be something to start the conversation with. Go right ahead.
20: Well, thank you, Dan. I mean, to put this in perspective, I challenged a 9-term incumbent to get into Congress. And at this point in that race, I was 53 points down, 53 points down against John Tierney. And I won by 11 points. We're only 5 points down now. This is way ahead of where I expected to be at this point in the race. And that's because there's still a lot of Massachusetts voters who don't know me or don't know that there's a Senate race. I've been working hard for the people on the North Shore and the Merrimack Valley, but there are a lot of folks in different parts of the state that I haven't met yet. That's why I just completed the 44th stop on my listening tour all across Massachusetts to get to know all these voters in places that I haven't represented before, but I want to represent in the future, because fundamentally I'm applying for a job to work for everyone in Massachusetts. That's how I see this job.
0: Yeah, it's interesting that the numbers. Ed Markey's been around a long time. Let me give you an opportunity. I have to ask the question. Ed Markey was challenged by another young congressman, Joe Kennedy, in 2020. I frankly thought Markey would step aside back then, but he hung in there and he beat Joe Kennedy. So he's a formidable campaigner and has been elected in Massachusetts going all the way back to 1976. At its core, why make this race at this time?
20: Because we can't afford to wait six more years for new leadership in our Commonwealth, in our country, or in the Democratic Party. I mean, the establishment has gotten us a second term of Donald Trump. He's hurting people all over America, and people are frustrated with that. But amazingly, even as Donald Trump sits at historic low approval ratings, not just for him, but for any U.S. president, the approval ratings of the Democratic Party are even lower.
0: Yes,
20: and so we gotta turn the page here. And I say that with great respect for Senator Markey. I mean, he's been elected longer than I've been alive, but we should thank him for that service. You know, thank you, sir. You've served our Commonwealth well, but there comes a time to pass the torch. And I've certainly never seen a time where there's been more urgency for change in the Democratic Party than right now.
0: Okay, let me ask you one tough question to start this off. There are changes afoot in the Democratic Party, and a lot of people are concerned with the drift to the progressive left in the Democratic Party. And I know that you were stung a little bit when you made some comments earlier this year or late last year about safety of young girls playing, your daughters playing high school sports, which I found to be, you know, just very honest and authentic remarks. There are some candidates within the Democratic Party that a lot of people are concerned about. I'm not talking about you. I'm talking about this fellow up in Maine, the candidate in Michigan. There are some people who are way to the left of anybody we've seen, even to some extent, way to the left of the members who have staked out way to the left of Bernie Sanders, for example. I know everybody's going to tell me it's a big party and it deserves a big tent. But are you concerned about the drift in the Democratic Party?
20: Well, I mean, first of all, people who say that are right. I mean, if we want to be a majority party, then by definition, we've got to have the majority of Americans, and that means a wide variety of views. But I actually think the party itself is more united than it's been in the past. And I was having this conversation with Representative Ocasio-Cortez recently, and you know, you don't have these big revolts between like the Squad and other members of the party that we saw a few years ago. There's more unity in the House. We're voting together often to oppose Trump's agenda pretty closely. But the big debate happening right now in the Democratic Party is over whether we're going to change or stay the same. Because the Schumer establishment, you know, a lot of folks in their 80s who are holding on to power, they don't want to change anything. They don't want to do business differently. They think the same old playbook is going to continue to serve us well. It's represented by even political strategists like James Carville who say, hey, Democrats, just roll over and play dead. Don't do anything but oppose Trump and you'll be fine. Well, I don't think that's leadership. I mean, resistance is important, but when people are hurting, when people are scared, they want leadership. They want people to actually say, what's the Democrats' agenda? What are you going to do? I know you're opposed to Trump. Everyone knows that about Democrats. But how about showing some leadership, some plans from the Democratic Party? What's the economy going to look like if you take over? How are you going to handle national security crises like we see in the Middle East right now? How are you going to attack AI? I mean, these are real questions that people across Massachusetts are asking. And I'm showing up with answers. People deserve answers to those tough questions.
0: Okay, when we get back, we're going to ask some questions that will look for answers. I also want to talk about the fact that I understand that you and the Republican potential candidate for, well, he's the Republican nominee, I guess, at this point, John Deaton, have agreed in principle to a debate, and Ed Markey is invited to participate in that conversation as well. But so far, I guess you and Deaton have not heard from Markey on that point, correct?
20: Well, unfortunately, the senator has turned down multiple invitations from different organizations and media outlets and others across Massachusetts to have a debate. And, you know, I meet with voters in a public forum every 4.5 days. You know, even with going back and forth to Washington, I'm meeting people in public events where they can come and ask me questions, because how can I be an effective representative in Washington if I don't hear the people of Massachusetts? And there are a lot of parts of the state that I go to that they say, you know, we just don't hear from our representatives. We just don't hear from the senator. And people deserve to have someone who shows up. Unfortunately, Senator Markey only does a public event about every 66.7 days. So if you miss the last one, you got to wait 2 months, a little more than 2 months, for the next one. And he often doesn't take questions. It seems that he wants to completely avoid debates as well. And look, again, I have a lot of respect for the senator, but people deserve to be able to ask questions of the folks representing them in Washington. And that's what I'm doing every day, and I'm going to continue doing that throughout this race.
0: Well, this poll from Emerson College might change that that dynamic. You never know. My guest is Congressman Seth Moulton, Democrat from Massachusetts, first elected to Congress in 2014, has been there now for several terms, Harvard graduate, served 4 years in the Marine Corps, rose to the rank of captain, served four tours in Iraq, and also was an aide to General David Petraeus. I want to ask him about Iran, certainly going to ask about Iran, going to ask about what's the implications of that, and we will take phone calls. I'm going to ask all of you, whether you are Democrat, Republican, Independent, everyone is respectful tonight. It's as simple as that. And I want questions. I'm not looking for speeches. I'm just looking for what questions you might have for Congressman Seth Moulton. 617-254-1030, 617-931-1030. Back with Congressman Moulton. A little bit more conversation with him, then we'll go to phone calls. Coming back on Nightside right after the break.
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14: Delighted to be joined by Congressman Seth Moulton. He is running for the United States Democratic Senate nomination here in Massachusetts, challenging long-term incumbent Ed Markey. Congressman, is there one specific issue difference? I know that stylistically you and Senator Markey are quite different. There's a significant age difference for certain. Is there a specific issue on which you and he just don't see eye to eye?
15: Well, I'll give you one. Very first vote will take going to Washington. He's going to vote for Senator Schumer, and I'm not. I think okay. We need new leadership at the top of the Democratic Party as well. Sure. And, you know, there are a lot of people who might disagree with that, but I just think it's time to turn the page.
14: Okay, but that, I would argue, is kind of a cousin of the age issue, meaning Schumer's been there a long time as well as Markey. And if there really isn't, that's fine. I'm just wondering if there's any fundamental issue. I mean, I listen to you both, and I think that your view on Donald Trump is pretty close. I don't think there's

0: much difference between the feelings, the deep feelings you have about his presidency. Is there any other issue that we could isolate that would make a difference in this race, do you think?
1: Well, look, I mean, there's certainly a fundamental different approach to things. I've spent a lot of time trying to recruit other people to come in to politics, outsiders, all these veterans I've recruited through Serve America. He's much more focused on just getting himself reelected. I don't think that's enough in Massachusetts. I think we've got to do more to win Democratic majorities across the country. I'll tell you an issue that's pretty personal for me. I mean, he voted for the Iraq War. He voted to send tens of thousands of us to fight in Iraq. And, look, on a lot of fundamental issues, we may be aligned. I mean, he was elected pro-life, but he's now pro-choice. I've, of course, always been pro-choice. A lot of those fundamental political issues that people point to were aligned. But you know what? I think we got to ask tougher questions before we send kids to war.
0: Okay, let's talk about the war. At this moment, we can't roll back anything that Donald Trump has committed to. There's suggestions today that there are 15,000 U.S. service personnel in the same position you were for four tours in Iraq, in danger. We've lost 13 lives. There's about 100 or 200 uniformed personnel who have been wounded in this war. We seem to be at a stalemate. I have no idea where it's going to end. What would you advise President Trump to do today, to address the situation, not that he finds himself in, that we find ourselves in as a country? What would be the course of action or inaction that you would advise the president to take?
1: The best thing he can do is bring this war to a close. And there's really only two ways to do that, Dan. One is to pursue negotiations, which is what he's doing, although I don't think he's doing it very honestly and forthrightly. And it's pretty obvious that the Iranians don't trust him. So he's got to somehow figure out a way. Let's bring some professionals in, some actual State Department people who've negotiated with Iran before, as opposed to his son-in-law and his business friend, and actually get serious about negotiations. Because the only other option at this point is really to just actually take over the country and say, well, we're going to reopen the Strait of Hormuz by force. We're going to change this regime by force. We're going to get their nuclear material by force. And everyone thinks that we didn't invade Iraq with enough troops. We should have had more from the very beginning. Remember, there was a big debate about that when the Iraq War started 20 years ago. And that was 100,000 troops in round numbers. Well, Iran has twice the population of Iraq. So we're talking 200,000 or 300,000 Americans who'd have to go to war in Iran if we chose option two. So if option one is the best option, he's got to get more serious about negotiating.
0: Okay, direct question. Can our negotiators, whoever they are, can they trust whoever's the Iranian leaders? And I have no idea who the Iranian leaders are right now.
1: Absolutely not. That's why when Obama negotiated that nuclear deal before, which I'll be the first to admit was not a perfect deal, but it was a hell of a lot better than the nothing burger that we've got right now. It was not based on trust. It was based on verification. It was based on intrusive inspections where we're constantly sending nuclear weapons inspectors into Iran, constant electronic monitoring, where we had cameras on all their facilities. I mean, I used to tell even the Iran hawks who said, look, you never trust these guys. They're going to try to build a bomb at some point. Well, at least we knew where it was. All their stuff was. They had cameras on it. So even if you thought we were going to have to resort to bombing, at least we had that information.
0: Well, the hawks
1: But
0: were right.
1: Trump
0: I guess they
1: tore
0: did try
1: up
0: to
1: the deal,
0: build a
1: threw it
0: bomb
1: out.
0: until last June.
1: What's that?
0: I said, in effect, the hawks were right. They did try to build a bomb. They were continuing to try to build a bomb until last June.
1: Well, but let's be clear. Not when they were under the Obama deal. And President Trump's first administration certified that they were following a deal whose first line, right in the preamble, was you will never construct a nuclear weapon. So actually, when they were under the deal that Trump tore up, they actually were following the deal, and we knew it because we could verify it every single day.
0: Okay, and you as a member of Congress, and obviously you get to go into places like the SCIF and get information that none of us have access to who are not members of Congress. You're convinced that they that Iran was following the JP06 deal that the Biden administration
1: made? I mean they were. I mean, they were 100%, and it was verified by Republicans and Democrats alike. It was an uncomfortable truth for Trump and his team because he wanted to tear it up, and yet people like Secretary Mattis, General Mattis, my division commander in the Marines in Iraq, said, "Mr. President, they're following the deal. Maybe we should try to build on it to get a stronger deal if you think we could do better. But don't tear it up, because then we're back to ground zero." And that's what he did. The Iranians started enriching more uranium and getting closer to a bomb than they were ever allowed to be under that deal. And now we're in the mess we are today, where he's started a war and actually given Iran more leverage, because now he's trying not only negotiate a nuclear deal like he already had before he tore it up, but also negotiate to reopen the strait. And for all the mishaps we've had in the Middle East, the Bush wars, the Jimmy Carter hostage crisis, they never allowed Iran to close the strait. Jimmy Carter kept the Strait of Hormuz open, and yet Trump and Hegseth cannot. And this is just a bad place to be in for us, because, listen, Iran is a national security threat. We cannot let them get a nuclear weapon. We cannot let them strangle the world oil economy by closing the Strait of Hormuz. And yet, sadly, that's what Hegseth and Trump have managed to achieve at this point.
0: All right, last quick question here before the news break. I'm uncomfortable with the date of the primary. It's September 1st, which is the Tuesday before Labor Day. You and I both know that in the past, primaries in Massachusetts have fallen much more towards the middle of September, when people have gotten off vacation, have come home from school. Are you concerned about that early date?
1: It's a great question, because there are plenty of people who will still be on vacation or traveling or whatever. And so you're going to have to go to some effort to vote. Some people may have to get absentee ballots because they know that they're going to be away. But the good news for us is that our supporters are enthusiastic. I mean, we're building momentum. We're building our team every single day. You come, I mean, we just had someone on our team who is an intern in college postpone her graduation just so that she could continue working on the team. I mean, and this kind of enthusiasm will drive our supporters, Team Moulton, to go out and do whatever they need to do to vote. Now, in contrast with the senator, again, with great respect for his long time of service, everyone in Massachusetts knows who he is. That's very clear from the polling. We have a big name recognition gap to make up, because I'm much newer to this. You know, he's been elected longer than I've been alive. And so I have a lot of people still to meet. But even despite everybody in Massachusetts knowing who Senator Markey is, he can't get to 50% in any of these polls. That represents a real lack of enthusiasm for voting for the senator. So you have to go out of the way to vote, because it's a tough day for the election. You got to count on the people who are more enthusiastic. And I see the enthusiasm for my supporters across Massachusetts every single day as our momentum builds in this campaign.
0: All right. Well, we're going to take a quick break here, and we're going to get the momentum, get a sense of the voters and the callers. We have full lines. We'll get to everyone. I'm going to ask everyone again, be one, respectful, and two, looking for a question, not a long speech. My name's Dan Ray. This is Nightside. Very happy to have with us, I can't say in studio because I'm doing my shows remotely, but back on Nightside, Congressman Seth Moulton, candidate for the Democratic Senate nomination here in Massachusetts, challenging the long-term member of Congress, Senator Ed Markey. We have invited Senator Markey to be in the program as well. We have yet to hear from him as well. And if you need a moderator for the Deaton Moulton debate who would treat both of you fairly, keep me in mind. We'll be back on Nightside right after this.
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12: 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At least 7 people in 5 U.S. states are now being monitored for hantavirus symptoms following a deadly outbreak on board a cruise ship. Health officials stress the risk to the general public is low.
13: There's only about 30 cases of hantavirus a year in the U.S. It is super rare.
12: Dr. Todd Ellerin is an infectious disease specialist at South Shore Health in Weymouth and stresses this virus does not easily spread from person to person. The MBTA says Symphony Station on the Green Line E branch will be closing for construction for several years, starting in early June and going until the spring of 2029. On Beacon Hill today, senators started debating their version of the PROTECT Act, a sweeping bill that would put limits on ICE operations in Massachusetts. It would bar warrantless arrests in schools, courthouses, houses of worship, and hospitals. I'm Madison Rogers.
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14: My guest is Democratic Congressman Seth Moulton, represents the 6th Congressional District in Massachusetts, the northeast corner of the state, which is about 11% of the state population. He's getting around the state, getting his name known in advance of the primary election on September 1st, in which the Democrats will either renominate Ed Markey or will vote for Seth Moulton and have him be their standard bearer. There's a poll out today from Emerson College. Spencer Kimball is as good a pollster as there is. He and Dave Paleologos are the two best, and Seth Moulton has pulled, I think, very close to Ed Markey. If I were Ed Markey, I would find it to be uncomfortably close. Let's go to the phones. First off, former Massachusetts resident, now living in Florida, longtime listener of Nightside, Matt in Florida. Hey, Matt, you're on with Congressman Seth Moulton. What's your question?
15: I just want to make the statement that this is the future president. He's the only legitimate Democrat left. This guy will save the Democratic Party. And just a quick anecdote. When I was in grad school, I needed a letter of recommendation, et cetera, blah, blah, blah. Ed Markey's office never responded to me once. Seth Moulton's did and helped me out. And this is a good man who cares about the people, his constituents, and cares about Massachusetts. He's brilliant, went to Harvard. He's a Marine. He's literally the best politician out there, as far as I'm concerned. And good luck. I'm sure you'll sweep Markey out of there. The guy's 100 years old. And we need people like Seth Moulton. Thank you, Dan.
14: You're very welcome, Matt. By the way, Matt is a regular caller to this program, Seth Moulton. That's quite an endorsement.
7: Well, it's very generous, Matt. Thank you. Thank you. Proud to help you out. You know, Dan, we actually won the award in Congress for the best constituent services in the entire country, House or Senate. And it's one of the things I'm most proud of. We have an amazing team that knows why we're here. We're here to work for the people of Massachusetts. You got to show up to do that work, and that's what we do every day. I want to continue doing that in the Senate.
14: I must tell you, I know Matt a little bit. He's been a long-time listener. He lived in Massachusetts, moved to Florida out of frustration with Massachusetts, was a big Bernie Sanders bro in 2016, recently has been supportive of Trump. So, you know, you make of that what you will, but there are people out there on both sides of the aisle who you may be able to appeal to. And again, case in point right there. Let's go next to Kevin in Seekonk, Massachusetts. Kevin, a little closer to home. You are next on Nice Side with Congressman Seth Moulton. Go right ahead, Kevin.
16: Good evening, Dan and Congressman Moulton. First, Dan, I've been enjoying your show for decades, as my family has always been a fan of WBZ. So thank you for that. And Congressman Moulton, as a member of a family who has had many served our country in the military and who continues to have people in the family who serve in the U.S. military and in our security services, I want to thank you immensely. One of the differences, of course, clearly between our current 80-year-old senator, who again we thank for his service, but is that you went to fight the war that he voted for, which was based on lies, and clearly we all know this. Congressman, I'm already calling you Senator, Congressman Moulton, it's clear to me, and I think more and more voters, that you're ready to be a part of the restoration and rehabilitation.
14: Kevin, I'd like you, with all due respect, Kevin, if you could get to a question here question.
16: I have it right here.
14: Go ahead.
16: The question.
14: Go
16: ahead. So, you know, the tornado that has been Trump, you're ready for what that fight is to transform our country from such destruction to a transformed America that is restored and even more successful than ever. So what does that mean to you to be ready for that very complex and difficult fight ahead?
14: Okay,
7: well, you got to be ready to fight.
14: Appreciate the call. Go right ahead, Congressman.
7: Thank you. No, I appreciate it. And again, thank you for the kind words. I mean, look, first of all, you got to be ready to fight. And I've been a fighter all my life. That's what we need right now, to stand up for our values, to take the fight to Trump when necessary. Like, I'm not afraid to go on Fox News. I'll go on Sean Hannity. You know, I'll go on Will Cain. You got to be willing to debate the other side. And that's a big difference between myself and the senator, is showing up in places like Fox News that are uncomfortable for Democrats. But the second thing you got to do is you got to be ready to lead. And leadership is actually having plans. It's actually having an agenda. It's not just saying that we're going to resist Trump, that Trump is bad. Democrats can all agree on that. But what are we going to do? What are we going to do to fix the immigration problems in America? What are we going to do to fix our economy? How are we going to pursue national security? I mean, you want to be able to look at the Democratic Party and say, they're not only right on national security, they're strong. They're going to keep us safe. They're going to make sure that everybody can thrive in the new economy, not just the economy we have today, but the economy we're going to have tomorrow, where AI will be a part of it. Whether you like it or not, it's going to automate some jobs out of existence. It's going to make some new jobs available. We got to make sure our kids, our citizens are prepared for that economy and not just sort of wish it away. So that's what leadership looks like. And I think too many people look at the Democratic Party today, and especially the sort of old establishment leadership, and just see a leadership vacuum. Don't know where we stand on anything. You know, I don't think people look at I don't think people look at folks like Senator Schumer and say, okay, they're going to figure out AI. They're going to make sure it's safe. They're going to make sure it brings us more opportunities than it takes away. In fact, the sort of standing joke in the about the Senate is, half the Senate doesn't even know how to spell AI, let alone know what it means.
14: All right. Appreciate it, Kevin. Thank you very much. Congressman, quick question. One of the big failings of the Biden administration that Donald Trump took advantage of was our open border for 4 years. What sort of a grade would you give, not Donald Trump, but what sort of a grade would you give President Trump's Secretary of Homeland Security, Alejandro Mayorkas, both in terms of performance and in terms of telling the American people the truth about the border?
7: Well, I think he tried to tell the truth. I had conversations with him where he was honest about some of the failings or whatnot.
14: Really,
7: but at the end
14: the
7: of the day, I mean, it was.
14: Did he really think the border was closed? This is what he said.
7: Well, you could see the results on our streets. I don't agree with that. I mean,
14: yeah,
7: I think
14: that Mayorkas misled the country to the detriment of the Democratic Party.
7: Look, I give the Biden administration an F on immigration. And here's why. Because we've never seen immigration problems from the southern border in Massachusetts on our streets. Like, I mean, pulling out of my driveway in Salem and my wife looking at me and saying, what's going on with these people on the streets, right? And at the same time, a lot of people felt like there's still no pathway to citizenship. There's no way to actually go by the rules here and get what people deserve. DACA recipients, you know, the kids who came here, unbeknownst to them, you know, just brought here by their parents, born in America or whatever. I mean, they have no pathway to citizenship. So overall, it was a failure. And unfortunately, we just weren't really honest about it. You know, we couldn't be honest about admitting it. Too many Democrats just denied that there was a problem. Maybe you put Mayorkas in that bucket, but there certainly were a lot of Democrats who were denying that. And this is the problem. We kind of handed this like a gift to Donald Trump. And that's not leadership. That's not leadership.
14: Well, that's an honest answer, and I appreciate it. We will take a very quick break, and we're going to be back with more phone calls for Congressman Seth Moulton here on Nightside.
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14: Back to the phones with Congressman Seth Moulton, running for the United States Senate here in Massachusetts. He's challenging another Democrat, incumbent Ed Markey. Next up is Harvey Silverglade. Harvey, you were next on Nightside with Seth Moulton.
22: I am, when I turned 82, I'm going to be 84 this May 10th.
14: Happy birthday.
22: When I turned, I was a co-founder of FIRE. That's the Foundation for Individual Rights and Expression. You had somebody from FIRE on earlier in the program today.
14: Yes.
22: I was a co-founder. I was the board president. I was the board chair. I was on the board forever. And 2 years ago, I announced to the board, to its shock, that I was going to resign, despite the fact that I founded the organization. I said, I'm in my 80s, and it's time for fresh blood and new ideas. And I went on to the advisory council. The reason I'm telling this story...
14: I think I get the drift here, Harvey. Go right ahead.
22: I think it's time to Ed Markey to turn it in and to get a job in the private sector or to find some nonprofit. That he has been in the Senate for too long, as is it, by the way, has been Elizabeth Warren. And it's time for new blood. And I'm putting my money where my mouth is.
14: Well, you're talking to someone whose name is Seth Moulton. Seth, your reaction, I think Harvey is understands what this campaign is all about.
7: Well, Harvey, that's leadership. Sometimes leadership is getting out and fighting hard and continuing to lead when times are tough. Sometimes it's knowing when to pass the baton to someone else. And congratulations. I admire you for making that transition to make room for new people and new ideas. And I just think that's what needs to happen in our politics right now, because things aren't really going well. I mean, if you honestly think things are great, then maybe you should vote for Senator Markey. But if you think things need to change, then it's time for a change in leadership. And I'm just not sure what Senator Markey is going to do as an 86-year-old senator at the end of his next term, if he's reelected, that he hasn't done for the last half century serving in office. I mean, there are a lot of problems in Massachusetts that aren't new. I mean, this isn't a new problem that rents are going too high and there's not enough housing. It's not a new problem that electricity bills are skyrocketing. They just keep going up and up and up. I mean, how about bringing them down? It's not a new problem that the education system, which used to be far and away the best in the country, is now losing that lead. So we got a lot of problems to fix, and some of our current leadership has had a lot of time to fix those problems. I think it's time for a new approach.
14: Harvey, I appreciate your call very much, and I know Seth does as well. Thank you, Harvey. Let me go next to Andrew in Newburyport, Massachusetts. Andrew, we're getting tight on time. I know we've been holding on for a while. You're on with Seth Moulton. Please be polite and please be direct. Go right ahead, Andrew.
23: Thank you, and I'm a first-time caller and a registered independent.
14: We'll give you a quick round of applause for my digital studio audience. Go right ahead. You have Congressman Moulton's attention.
23: Congressman Moulton, my question has to do with what changes do you think should be made in terms of legislation to prevent the abuse of power that has happened in the executive branch, as it certainly seems that the checks and balances envisioned by the founders of our country and Constitution haven't been as effective as intended?
14: Great question. It's a great question.
7: It's a great question. Yeah, no, you're right, Dan. It's a great question. Because I think there are some people who think that after Trump, we can just kind of pretend it never happened and go back to the way things were. And I don't think that's honest. I don't think it's realistic. I think we've got to recognize that. Even a lot of Republicans I serve with think that there are things the Trump administration has done that are out of bounds. They have absolutely no respect for Congress. I mean, Congress has been completely feckless under Republican leadership, but also because the executive branch has abused their authority, done a whole bunch of things. The same things that remember when Trump was railing against the Obama administration for too many executive orders? Well, that's all he's done is issue executive orders, no regard to Congress. So what has to happen is that when Democrats take back power, we can't just say, well, we're just going to be better. We're just going to do a better job, so you don't need to worry. No, we've got to make some reforms. And I'll give you a good example. Right now in Washington, you can fly there in your private plane, your tax-advantaged private plane, by the way, and basically buy a pardon for a price. You know, just buy enough of Trump's crypto or whatever, and you get a pardon for any crime that you've committed anywhere in the world. And that's wrong. And anybody, whether you're Democrat or Republican or independent like yourself, anybody in America knows that that's wrong, because we're supposed to be a country of laws where you don't get off scot-free if you're rich or you're a king. Everyone is subject to the same laws as everybody else. And so a Democrat who perhaps takes the presidency in 2028 might be reticent to give up some of that power and say, oh, you know, one of the greatest powers of the presidency, you can pardon anyone you want, and every president's been able to do it. But leadership is recognizing that we've got to reform this. We've got to put some restrictions on presidential pardons so that they don't become abused like they have under the Trump administration. And that's the kind of reform that we need. We're not just going to go back to the way things were before. We've got to lead with reforms for the future.
14: Andrew, great question. Thank you very much. Seth, I'm going to try to get one more call in here, and it's going to be tough because I also want to make sure we can give out your website so people can get in touch with your campaign. Joe, you're okay. In Weymouth. Do you have a quick question for Congressman Moulton?
1: Yes, hello?
14: Joe.
1: Can you hear me?
14: Yeah, yes, I can hear you fine, Joe. Do you have a quick question?
1: Fellow Marine here, what are your veterans initiatives? Do you have any veterans initiatives, anything like that, coming on the pipeline?
14: Okay,
1: if you were
14: good
1: to be
14: question. Go ahead, Congressman.
7: Absolutely. Well, first of all, I was, I think, the first congressman when I got elected to make a promise to continue getting my own health care at the VA. And I said, I want to keep going there until we fix the VA. And the VA is not fixed yet. They do some things well. There are a lot of parts of my care there that I'm very proud of. But there are a lot of things that need to get fixed. I've already passed several pieces of legislation, including the very first bill I ever passed, the Faster Care for Veterans Act, that made it easier for veterans to get care. We want to continue building on that. I've also done a lot for veterans and mental health. And in fact, I was the first member of Congress to just talk about my own mental health issues coming back from Iraq with post-traumatic stress and what I did to get past that. And that's a message that I want to keep sharing with veterans. And we got to do more to build better mental health resources for vets, because we all know vets who go to the VA, get prescribed drugs, and don't get to talk to a therapist, which is what they really need, and we got to turn that around. So that's just a quick sample, because I know we're in a rush here at the end of the show, but I'm going to continue that commitment to veterans, and it's going to be a personal commitment, not just a professional one, but a personal commitment like I make every time I go to the VA.
14: Joe, thank you very much. That was a great question. It was a great answer as well. Congressman, how can folks get in touch with your campaign for more information or to help you out?
7: So look, follow me on Instagram, follow me on X, follow me on Facebook, go to my website, SethMoulton.com. That's Moulton. So SethMoulton. And get it part, become a part of the team. You know, get involved. A lot of people are so frustrated with politics right now, and I get it. I mean, I've never seen Washington more polarized, more hateful. I mean, I get death threats just for doing the job. But this is a time not to check out, but to check in, to say, if we want to make our country better, if we want to fix our politics, then let's invest in making it better. get involved in a campaign like this, a campaign for change, a campaign that just says, with all due respect to those who have come before, it's time for change in America. It's time for change in the Democratic Party. We want to look forward. We want to lead. I believe that when Democrats lead, Democrats win. So I invite you to join this winning campaign.
14: Seth Moulton, thank you very much. Great to hear your voice. Thought you had a very effective presentation tonight. Love to have you back between now and September whenever you like, because I think
7: we'd love that, Dan. Dan, thank you very much for having me on. It's always fun.
14: You're very welcome. Thanks very much, Seth Moulton. We have invited Senator Markey to join us. Senator Deaton was a guest last week. We'll continue to try to get Senator Markey involved as well. We are back right after the 10 o'clock news here on Nightside. I'm going to be talking with Bill Brett, a photographer extraordinaire, and he has a new book that will honor American veterans in this 250th year of the Marine Corps, 250th year of our existence as a nation.
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3: 58 degrees in Boston at 10 o'clock. Good evening, I'm Dan Watkins. Here's what's happening. Tributes continue to pour in as the community mourns the loss of Massachusetts State Trooper Kevin Traynor. Traynor was killed this week when his cruiser was hit by a wrong-way driver on Route 1 in Linfield. WBZ-TV's Louisa Muller talks with a group that helps families of police and firefighters killed in the line of duty.
4: When the procession is over, the flowers gone, the grief and the change remain. That's when Tracy Hines, the executive director of the 100 Club, says her nonprofit wraps its arms around these families.
5: And that's kind of what we're known for, is the long-term commitment we make to our families.
4: But the honor for Trooper Traynor is not fading soon. All day, people stop by the Danvers Barracks to pay their respects and cover his cruiser.
24: I don't know him, but I'll never forget him, because he didn't have to. You know, he was on his way home.
4: The director of the FBI is also offering support to Trooper Traynor's family, saying that he assisted with traffic stops during an FBI human trafficking investigation.
3: And a GoFundMe has been set up to help the trooper's family. The U.S. and Iran exchanging a new round of strikes after weeks of calm today. The Pentagon says the strikes were self-defense against Iranian targets after Iran fired at U.S. destroyers in the Strait of Hormuz. All of this as the two sides are still trying to come to terms on peace talks. ABC's Rachel Scott has more, including what President Trump is saying tonight.
25: All of it comes as the U.S. and Iran try to restart talks to end the war. But even agreeing on ground rules is proving to be a challenge. The two countries are trying to put together a one-page framework that would reopen the Strait of Hormuz and pause attacks for 30 days to allow time to hash out a broader deal. Sources tell ABC News a major sticking point is what the framework would say about Iran's nuclear program. The president wants Iran to hand over its nuclear material, the enriched uranium, telling me, we'll get the enriched material, there will be no enrichment.
3: And U.S. Central Command said in a social media post that U.S. forces intercepted unprovoked Iranian attacks and responded with self-defense strikes. The U.S. military says that no ships were hit. President Trump is threatening some new tariffs on Europe. Here's ABC's Karen Travers.
26: After speaking with European Commission President Ursula von der Leyen Thursday, President Trump is now threatening to raise tariffs on the EU if it doesn't fully ratify the trade agreement it reached with the U.S. last summer. The president said it in a social media post. He told von der Leyen he's giving her until July 4th, or else he'll increase tariffs on European products coming into the U.S. The president has already threatened to implement a new 25% tariff on cars and trucks imported from the EU, saying the trade bloc has not complied with the U.S. trade deal. Karen Travers, ABC News, the White House.
3: 10:03, traffic and weather together. The Subaru Retailers of New England all-wheel drive traffic on the threes with Steve Perez. Where are we starting, Steve?
27: Well, we'll take a look downtown with the outbound Tobin Bridge moving very slowly. Two right lanes are closed there.
6: Starting at the City Square Tunnel all the way into Chelsea, moving slowly. On the Pike, you're down to one lane at a crawl, eastbound Market Street through the Prudential Tunnel. Along the Charles, we've had full closures eastbound Soldiers Field Road onto Sturro Drive for over a week, and that's supposed to happen again tonight and normally would be in place right now, but it is not. So right now, you're okay along the Charles on the eastbound side until you get to Sturro East at Leverett Circle, where there's going to be some typical delays there. The westbound side's fine. South of the City Expressway, north to Ponded Circle, down a lane under the speed limit. A southbound crash at the Braintree Split has been towed away. That's not a problem anymore. 93 North slows for work by 95 in Canton, while 128 South heavy through Dedham with work between Route 109 and University Ave. 95 South in the Ponded Street, southbound at Route 1, brief work crew delays. Route 3 slows for work past Derby Street on the northbound side. There was a crash in that work zone. The crash is cleared. 495, you're going to slow down momentarily, passing a setup at Route 140. North of town, 128 South of Grapevine Road, then southbound in Waltham at Route 20, as well as northbound in Burlington at Route 3, then at Washington Street. Lots of road work, but no delays. 95 South, you're down a lane with a minor slowdown in Boxford at Topsfield Road. 93 South, a double right lane closure. It's stop and go getting by Montvale Ave. A northbound setup in Stonewood Park Street. You're at the speed limit there. And Route 3 North at 128, then at Route 62, southbound at Drum Hill. Work crews with no delays. However, Route 3 South is jammed up at the New Hampshire line. There's a rollover blocking two lanes on the Massachusetts side of the line. And that's also affecting traffic on the northbound side. 495, you're on the brakes with northbound work between 93 and Route 28 in Andover, as well as northbound from Route 213 in Methuen to Ward Hill. To the west on the Pike, slow-moving road work westbound at Route 122 all the way to Route 146, and an eastbound setup at the Charlton Service Plaza also slows you down, as does another eastbound at 290. 128 North, the ramp to Great Plain Ave in Needham is closed. 290 in Worcester, watch for a work crew at College Square on the eastbound side. At Route 70 on the westbound side, no trouble getting by. Road work on Route 2 with minor delays. Eastbound at Princeton Road, as well as westbound before 495. But then a slow go getting by westbound work on Route 2 at 190. 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
3: Here's Brian Thompson with the forecast.
8: Clouds will be on the increase as we head throughout tonight. A low of 46 in downtown Boston. It will be closer to 40 in many inland suburbs. Now, tomorrow is going to be a breezy, cool day with times of sun and clouds. There will be a shower at a few spots, especially during the afternoon. But the vast majority of the time tomorrow will be rain-free. Tomorrow's high about 62. Clear to partly cloudy tomorrow night. Low 46 in Boston, upper 30s in some inland suburbs. And cloudy, breezy, cool on Saturday with rain at times, which will be steadiest in the afternoon, a high of 58. The rain will wind down Saturday evening. And then by Sunday for Mother's Day, a warmer day, a high near 70 with some sunshine. I'm AccuWeather, the meteorologist Brian Thompson, WBZ, Boston's News Radio.
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3: In sports, the Red Sox lost to the Rays tonight 8-4. It's 58 degrees in Boston at 10:09. Let's get back to Nightside with Dan Ray. 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
14: Thank you very much, Dan Watkins. And again, thanks to my guest last hour, Congressman Seth Moulton. That is going to be an interesting race, in my humble opinion. And as I say, we will reach out to the Markey campaign and invite them to come on as well. We've already had John Deaton on, who will be the Republican nominee. And we've also, of course, now had Seth Moulton on, and they can come back during this campaign. The campaign will be quick because it's now May, and you're talking about June, July, August, and September 1st is Election Day. So it's less than 3 months to go to the primaries. Now, John Deaton is guaranteed the Republican nomination. There is no other Republican on the ballot, to the best of my knowledge, against him. There could be people can write in, they can write in people's names, but he will be the Republican nominee, and it is up to the Democrats to choose between the incumbent Ed Markey and the challenger Congressman Seth Moulton, who you just heard during the 9 o'clock hour. And by the way, that interview is available if you've missed any or all of it, some point early tomorrow morning, 2-3 o'clock, before Rob leaves and heads home. He will post that at nightsideondemand.com. Now, we're going to change topics and celebrate, appropriately enough, the number of people who have served this country over the last 250 years from Massachusetts, from Boston, from New England. Bill Brett is with us, photographer extraordinaire. He has done a series of books over the years, beautiful, you can call them tabletop or coffee table books. Bill, how do you characterize these books? They're beautiful photographs, and with every photograph there is a well-crafted story that explains who the person is. You've profiled veterans from World War II, Korea, Vietnam, activities in the Middle East, on and on and on. Welcome back to Nightside, Bill Brett. How are you tonight?
19: Thank you, Dan. Thank you very much. I'm excited about this new book because it's just launched it this week.
14: Yeah, you should be. Let me ask you, I had sort of a question in there. I call it a coffee table book or a table talk book.
19: It's a coffee table is probably the correct term.
14: Okay.
19: It'll be a lot of places you'll see it.
14: Yeah. How many veterans are profiled in this book?
19: It's probably close to 200, and 200 from the area between the Boston proper area. And it started off as a project and ended up as a mission, because as I got to meet all these individuals and photograph them, I thought it was very moving. And for me, it was a learning experience, and I really got to appreciate what these men and women went through and what they ended up in their lives. And, you know, they have all these things around you that took place over their time, and a lot of them are over 100 years old. And I called my partner and I'm Paul Doyle, who came with me all the time, and he did a lot of the writing, and Carol Baggy did the editing. And when it took me 20 minutes to photograph the subject, I had to pull him out of the house and say, Paul, we got another place to go. Because he was so enthralled in what these men were saying.
14: Yeah.
19: It was
14: men
19: just
14: and
19: fascinating.
14: Women. Men and women.
19: And the Yes, and the women too. I just lost one last week. She was buried last Friday. Her name is Millie Cox from Quincy. She was 102. And wow. She was one of the first group of women that entered the Marines in 1943. A dynamic woman, just a classy, classy lady. It was an honor to photograph her.
14: So she would have been born then in 1923, because I think you mentioned to me that you couldn't join the Marines in those days until you were at least 20 years old. You could join the Navy or the Army at an earlier age.
19: Right. But the Marines, if you were a woman, only a woman, there had to be 20, which I didn't know until you told me.
14: Okay, fair enough. Yep. So men could get in at 18, but not women.
19: Yeah.
14: So what was the genesis of the idea of the book? I want to start at the beginning. You've done books on women leaders in Boston. You've done books on politicians. You've done books on well-known Bostonians. You've done, in terms of these tabletop or coffee table books, this is, how do you count? Is this the eighth in the series?
19: The eighth, yes. In a series, it would be the eighth.
14: Yeah, and one of them was A Day in the Life of the City, where you, for 1 year, you took a picture every day, 365 pictures to tell the life of the city of Boston in 1 year. How did this one come to be? Obviously,
19: this one came about at a luncheon at Almanova's in Hingham. At Paul Wahlberg, he runs the place. He's the chef, the owner.
14: Great guy,
19: Wahlberg. We had lunch. Paul was there. He invited me for lunch. And Jack Daugherty from College Hype, he was part of it. And my friend R.J. Valentine, who is the race car driver, he's the oldest person to win the Daytona 24 Hours. And we were all chatting, and it was about the last book I did. And Paul suggested, did you ever consider doing something on veterans? And I really didn't. I said, not really. And we started to talk about it. And the next day I started. It took off on me. It took me longer than I anticipated because it was much more involved than the other books. This project was almost 3 years.
14: And 3 years some from of them, start to finish. Wow, that's a long time.
19: 3 years.
14: And the foreword in the book is from a Massachusetts guy, General Joseph Dunford Jr.
19: Right, he was a chairman of Joint Chiefs of Staff for 6 years in the military, which means you're in charge of the Army, Navy, all the branches. He's a local. He grew up in Quincy, and he lives in Mashville now. Terrific, terrific guy.
14: Yeah, and not the only general who has come out of Quincy, by the way.
19: No, there's about nine of them who come out of it. They're all included in the book. It's just amazing how many generals come out of the city of Quincy.
14: Yeah,
19: and so I think they all grew up. They came from Dorchester originally. I think they moved over the bridge.
14: That's okay. My guest is Bill Brett. Bill has released another fabulous book. I mean, the photographs are incredible. The stories are incredible. It's the sort of book that you can literally read one page a year, and you would learn something about someone from our area who has been extraordinary in their service to the country. Boston Veterans Appreciation, photographs by Bill Brett. We're going to talk more about some of the stories, but some of the veterans, I believe, that you were given information of came through, you had an appearance on this show, and there were some people who actually called and suggested people to you.
19: That's true. That's true. That's almost 3 years ago.
14: Yeah.
19: And I did follow up on there was several, and they're in there. And it was just an honor to do this book because it's a big book. It's 280 pages, and it has poems. My friend Paul Doyle, I call him the laureate of my group.
14: Yeah,
19: he wrote a beautiful poem about the military. I mean, it's just beautiful. I mean, and it's just. The book has so much life in it, I think, and it's something that will be here forever. And to celebrate the 250th anniversary of the country, I think the timing was good for it also.
14: As well as the 250th anniversary of the U.S. Marines as well.
19: That's right.
14: So you have to have that hook on it as well. We'll take a quick break. If you'd like to call and ask a question of Bill Brett or want to comment, if you are someone who is profiled in the book, this is an opportunity for people really to understand. We are coming up on the 250th birthday of the United States of America, and we had yesterday, of course, learned with the loss of that Massachusetts State Police Trooper Kevin Traynor. People not only put their lives at risk domestically, police officers, firefighters, EMTs, and others who serve the public, but then people who serve in the military.

0: Father's Day gift, getting a little tight on that, but as a Father's Day gift in June, I think there'll be a lot of people who would appreciate it. Bill Brett, you stay right there. We're going to take a couple of commercials, and we'll
1: Thank
0: be
1: you.
0: back with hopefully some phone callers as well. We're talking about Boston Veterans Appreciation, photographs by Bill Brett, forward by General Joseph Dunford Jr. We'll be back on Nightside right after this.
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6: My guest this hour is Bill Brett. His book, Boston Veterans Appreciation, Photographs by Bill Brett. It's an amazing book, Bill. I was just going through some of the names of individuals. It's a history of Boston as well. I came across Dr. O'Connell.
7: Dr. Jim.

0: Dr. Jim O'Connell, who is as well known for helping the homeless people. That's a fabulous picture you have. There's no light involved. It's a
1: Well, the reason for that picture is that, first of all, Dr. Jim was not a veteran, but he takes care of the veterans on the streets.
0: Yep.
1: He doesn't ask you for a veteran, he's not a veteran. And when I spent a few nights with him, he goes out all wee hours of the morning. As he approaches these homeless people, a lot of them, you know, they're all wrapped up. This was in the winter. He puts a flashlight on his face and he walks over to them. And he says, it's Dr. Jim here, because they think they might get robbed, or it's a policeman, sure, whatever it is. And but the light, it was a beautiful moment with that flashlight on his face and him leaning into a homeless guy. It's nice.
0: The pictures, again, that's your photography and the brilliance of your photography here. And there was one that that I got a kick out of, Angelo Scotia, former state representative,
1: yeah.
0: And decorated Vietnam War veteran from the neck of the woods that I grew up in.
1: Reedville. He has played number one.
0: Yes, he does.
1: Took him years to get it. He watched it for years. Someone else had it and then passed on, gave it to him. He deserved it. He had I think he had two Purple Hearts and other combinations, and just a wonderful guy.
0: Yeah, no, always was, and looks great in the picture. Let's get some phone callers in here. People may have questions or comments. Feel free to join the conversation, 617-254-1030, 617-931-1030. Both of those lines will be available. Dial away. Don't be shy. Let me go to Rachel in Quincy. Rachel, you are first this hour with Bill Brett, talking about his latest coffee table book, which is it's going to be an heirloom in a lot of people's homes.
2: 100%, Dave, and thank you. I was just wondering, so I come from a very big military family. My son is 100% disabled vet from the Coast Guard. However, I was wondering if you have in your book any Kilrain. So my cousin is Colin Kilrain, who was Navy Steel. His wife is Susan Steel, the pilot of the Challenger. I was wondering, do you have any of that in your book?
1: I don't recall that name. No, I don't. And the names came at me from all... I don't recall the photo.
2: You don't recall
1: the photograph.
2: Kilrain. Oh, okay.
1: Yeah. It's a sample of, you know, different people who call me about someone, you know, a veteran, and I went and talked with them, and I could go forever. I mean, I had to stop the book at some point.
2: No, I understand that, and I am 100% going to purchase your book, because it's amazing what you do. Like I said, my cousin is Colin Kilrain. He started, he was a superstar athlete where he came from. He went into the service and he became a Navy SEAL and went up on the ranks, and he became Rear Admiral. He was in charge of many things, and his wife is Susan Steele.
1: Are they still alive? Is he still alive?
2: Yeah, he is still alive. And
0: Rachel, you said that his wife was an astronaut?
2: So remember when, when our astronauts came back from the moon? And yes, she was hosting Channel 5, whatever. Yes, her name is Susan Steele. She was in the service. And she was piloted the Challenger. One of three women, yes. So, Dan, this is part of the part you don't know about me. So, but I love what you guys are doing. It's, you know, and if you go into the town Colin was born in, there's a bust. They did a huge ceremony of him because he's the highest ranked military person that came out of our town.
0: What town was that, Rachel?
2: Braintree.
1: Okay.
0: All right. Well, Rachel, maybe there'll be another opportunity, but thank you for talking about your family, and I'm sure that they would have made the book if Bill had known about them before he started the project. Thanks, Rachel.
2: No.
1: Thank you, Rachel.
2: Yeah, but it doesn't matter. I am still going to purchase it, and thank you for what you do, because everything is about the vets, everything.
0: All right. Thanks, Rachel. Appreciate it. We got a break for news, and we'll put up some ways in which you can get the book. You can go to mycitygear.com or billbrettboston.com, but we'll give those addresses out. We will take a quick break. Thank you, Susan. We'll be back with Bill Brett. His new book, it's a coffee table book, Boston Veterans Appreciation Celebration of Bostonians, Greater Bostonians, who have contributed mightily to the U.S. military over many decades. And this, as I say, this will become a book that your family will pass from generation to generation. Back right after the news on this Thursday night edition of Nightside.
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4: I'm Dan Watkins with a quick check of the stories trending on WBZ News Radio 1030. Massachusetts Senate passes the PROTECT Act, which would bar local police from participating in immigration raids, create new civil liability for federal agents, and ban ICE operations in several public places. The bill now goes back to the House, and the Essex County DA's office is trying to make sure prom and graduation partiers stay safe this spring. WBZ's Kendall Buell.
18: Paul Tucker knows some kids are going to put themselves in dangerous situations with booze and drugs this season, and wants every teen to know that the law says they can get help for their friends and not get in any trouble.
19: We've seen some terrible cases where kids were afraid to report it. They've left their friends behind with some terrible consequences. The law allows you to reach out for help. And you will, under this Good Samaritan provision, not be charged. You will not be in trouble.
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0: By the way, just picking up on what Rachel from Quincy was talking about, she was talking about a woman named Susan Steele, she became Susan Kilrain. She married the Vice Admiral Colin Kilrain, who apparently grew up in Braintree, according to Rachel, and she did serve as an astronaut. She's a retired NASA astronaut. She's an aerospace engineer, U.S. Navy officer, the youngest person to pilot a space shuttle. She grew up in Augusta, Georgia, but went to school at the Walnut Hill School in Natick, Massachusetts. I know that school very well. She graduated from the Georgia Institute of Technology. And at some point along the line, she married the Vice Admiral Colin Kilrain, who Susan from Rachel was talking about, who grew up in Braintree, Massachusetts, according to Susan. And they now... they live in Virginia Beach, Virginia. So, Susan, I hope you're listening. I was able to locate that information during the break. Let me go next to Jack in Newton. Jack, you are next on Nightside with Bill Brett.
20: How are you doing, Jack Porter? I was the chaplain for the Jewish War Veterans in Newton and Brookline post 220, and we had some wonderful Jewish War Veterans. One in particular, his name ironically was named after World War II general. His name was George Marshall. he passed away, sadly. But I don't think you had him in the book, right? I don't think so.
1: No.
0: I would bet you, Bill, that you probably did have some Jewish veterans. There's a lot of people whose pictures are in this book, that's for sure.
1: Several Jewish men are in this particular book.
0: A couple you'd like to just reference here for Jack's information?
1: Saul Gutman, he grew up in Chelsea, and he ended up in World War II, and he was on a transport ship heading over to the Mediterranean into Germany, and they get hit with a torpedo from the Germans, and 1,200 men were killed. 800 survived. He was one of the 800 that survived. And when they got to the shore, the commanding officer says, "We will never discuss this again. Otherwise, you'll be court-martialed." And the reason for that was they didn't want to give the Germans a credit of one day whacking out 1,200 Americans.
0: Whoa.
1: And Saul kept that to himself for 60 years. And Tom Brokaw broke the story a few years back and that talked about this. And he's sitting with his wife in Beverly Farms, a beautiful house he had on the water there. And his wife said, "Saul, we've been married all these years. You never told me this." And he's crying watching the show, the news. Wow. And he promised that he would never tell anybody. And he kept this a secret for all those years until Tom Brokaw was able to get the sealed records after so many years.
0: Wow.
1: I mean, talk about it's just unbelievable story, this guy. And there's others. I mean, go ahead. And it was just fascinating talking to him. And he's crying as he's telling the story. And it was just fascinating. It was just amazing listening to this man. And there was many, many others through this book that that, you know, came from, you know, a Jewish background. And it was just amazing. I've got pictures of all types of people, you know, white, black, Asian, you know, young and old in this particular book. I mean, I try to cover a lot of areas, you know, going through the city. And people would tell me about, you should talk to him, talk to her. And some of the stories that they told me, the families didn't even know.
0: And, well, you know,
20: did you ever interview George Mendonça, the famous Portuguese kissing sailor of Times Square from Newport?
1: No. No, I didn't. No. I wish I did, but I didn't.
0: I'm unfamiliar with that guy that you mentioned, Jack. Was he? Did he have Massachusetts roots, or was?
20: No, he didn't have Massachusetts. But I did a big story about him. I knew him quite well. But
1: he ended up.
20: He was a kissing sailor. Well, I mean, he had some friends up here, but
0: the guy who was in Times Square, who was the photograph of with
1: right.
0: Was it a nurse or something, and the war had ended. Oh, now I know who you're talking about. I'm sorry,
20: I tracked down everybody in that picture.
0: Yeah. Okay. Yeah. All right, Jack. I appreciate the call very much. I got to keep rolling here. Okay. Thank you, my friend. Okay. We'll talk soon. I think you'd enjoy the book. Let me go to Paul in Nantasket. Paul, you are next on Nightside with Bill Brett. Go right ahead, Paul.
2: Hey, Dan, how you doing?
0: I'm doing great.
2: Hey, Bill, I remember you from way back. Your brother-in-law was my accountant on Stony Beach Road, but that was a while back. But of all these, Billy, boy, he died a while back, but he was the best. But
1: he was the best.
2: Of all the stories, does anyone stick out? Like, is there one that's like above a lot of them, or they're all just unbelievable stories?
0: How about if we do this? How about if we give him a chance to give us three stories, maybe that we don't know about, that he knows about? Because if we start ranking, he's going to get in trouble with somebody for sure.
2: Yeah, you're right.
1: I don't think I want to go up that alley
0: I'm going to change the question just a little bit. Okay. Three maybe that were brought to your attention that stand out that you had never heard of. I mean, nobody knows Boston better than Bill Brett as the chief photographer of the Boston Globe for many, many years. He knows every side street, every alleyway. I mean, he knows this city by like the back of his hand. But are there, you know, amongst
1: one that I was a fascinating story, the printer that was responsible for doing the printing of this book in Hanover. Rick said to me, the owner, he said, Billy, that the chief, one of his top men in the printing division, he said his son made the book. So I said to Mark, and I talked to them, I said, where did I photograph your son? And he said, I'll show you where. There's a memorial over on the seaport for mass fallen heroes, the men and women who were killed from from Afghanistan and Iraq. Mm-hmm. Now the picture is on the press, and he's showing me the proof and everything. He said, that's my son right there. His name is on the second line. But he died in Iraq. I couldn't believe it. Mm-hmm. And on this month, I mean, it was just very moving. It was just moving when I said it. I said, wow. I mean, I didn't know what to say. I said, this is just unbelievable. But when I photographed Millie Cox, the woman that just passed away, 102 years old, she was so inspiring, just talking to her. And then I go the other end, the oldest survivor of Pearl Harbor that had done the Cape, listening to him, what he was saying. It was just fascinating. I mean, every day there was one would outdo the other. I was just in awe of doing this.
0: And these are people who lived quiet lives, came back from their military service. They probably lived in neighborhoods, didn't talk about it, and somehow Bill Brett, through all of his connections, was able to put together this book. It is simply a fabulous book. Paul, that was a great question, but we let him off the hook a little bit, okay? Because we don't want to get
2: Good job. Thank you for taking my call.
1: Paul, thanks. I have several people from Hull in the book.
2: Oh, great. Yeah, Butch Neal, probably.
1: Who's that?
2: Was it Butch Neal, the general?
1: No, I missed Butch because he passed away.
2: Yeah, he passed away.
1: He was out of the book, he was already gone. No, I missed him. But the Daily Wanzer and Jake's Restaurant, O'Brien and Mintz. Hull has actually a lot of pretty interesting stories. Yeah. Weymouth has fascinating stories because Weymouth has 5 Medal of Honor recipients in one town, largest in the country. 5. Wow. And it's just, amazing.
2: I think Cohasset lost a lot of kids just in Vietnam. Cohasset, a little town like Cohasset.
1: Yeah, they did. Yeah, they did. Cohasset took a big hit for a small town. It's amazing. Getting back to Weymouth and Quincy, with Quincy with all the generals, and Weymouth has the 5 Medal of Honor recipients. They have 5 beautiful statues that they unveiled on Memorial Day behind Town Hall. Just absolutely beautiful.
0: And you also have a big group picture of the Vietnam Memorial in South Boston.
1: That's right. Memorial.
0: Young people from South Boston who were killed in Vietnam as well.
1: 29 in one area of South Boston were killed in Vietnam. They have the memorial at M Street Park. And I have a photograph in the book of all the guys that made it back. There's about 60 of them in the picture from South Boston that made it back.
0: And how many memorialized, Bill, did you say?
1: 29. There's 29 on the statue, and I photographed probably 65 of the men who all came back.
0: It's like one. If you put those together, that means 1 out of 3 didn't come back.
1: Right. That's right. Yeah. Yeah. Yeah.
0: Wow. Paul, amazing. Thank you for the call very much. I appreciate it. Thank you so much.
2: Thank you.
0: We'll take a very quick break. Back with Bill Brett. The book is entitled Boston Veterans Appreciation. It is just out. A couple of ways you can get it. Part of the circulation of the book, or the sales of the book, you can get it through College Hype. Our friend Jack Daugherty at College Hype is handling this for Bill, shipping these books out. All you have to do is go to mycitygear.com, one word, mycitygear.com, or you can go to Bill's website, which is Bill Brett Boston, B-I-L-L, Bill Brett, B-R-E-T-T, Boston.com. And Bill, I guess you'll also send them out from there. So I know you're going to sell thousands of these. You already have, actually, to be honest with you. They're going to be a very, very popular book. We'll take a break. A couple of more phone calls coming in. If you'd like to try to sneak one more in, 617-254-1030, 617-931-1030. That'll get you in as well. Going to be one more hour at 11. Not exactly what I'm going to do at 11. This 11 o'clock hour is my last hour of the week because I'm off tomorrow night. You'll have Bradley sitting in for me tomorrow night, and I will be back on Monday. Fear not, coming back on Nightside with Bill Brett. More information, more conversation after this.
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0: We're talking with Bill Brett, former chief photographer for the Boston Globe. Bill, you've been shooting pictures for 50 years, I assume, at least. Maybe more.
1: At least. How about 60?
0: Yeah, okay. Did you ever try to figure out how many photographs you've taken in your career? Have you ever done sort of like a little rough calculation?
1: Oh, it's got to be in millions by now. Yeah. It's got to be.
0: No question. Well, when you multiply 60 years and how many days a year and how many times that you hit the shutter, I mean, that's
1: a lot.
0: Yeah, a lot. That's for sure.
1: A lot.
0: All right, let me get two more in here if we can. Let me go first to Tim. Tim, you are next on Nightside with Bill Brett.
24: Thanks for taking my call. Bill, nice to talk to you. I can't wait to get your book.
1: Thank you. I think you'll enjoy it.
24: Anyhow, I'm from a long line of military people. I had three uncles that were in the Army, World War II, and my father was in Korea. He was shot in the leg and he got a Purple Heart. I didn't turn 18 till my senior year in high school, and I wanted to follow in his footsteps. But my first job was, I was a grave digger at Woodbrook Cemetery. And what I did, I buried four soldiers, right? Two Army guys and two from Vietnam, and I knew them real well. Hardest thing I ever did in my life.
0: Wow.
24: Real hard.
1: It was.
24: It still bothers me.
0: Well, Tim, I think you will like the book, and we'll give more information before we wrap this hour as to how you can get this book, and it will be it'll be an heirloom in your family. Trust me on that. It's great quality.
24: Yes, it will. And what the heck? I wanted to say one other thing. We'd be nowhere without the veterans.
0: Well, that's
1: right.
0: True.
1: That's right.
0: There's no question about that. The veterans over the years, no question. My dad spent 2.5 years in China, Burma, and India during World War II. So,
24: wow. My father was in Korea. You know who lived a half a mile down the street? Ted Williams. Talked to him every day.
1: Wow.
0: While he was in the service or back home here?
24: No, while he was in the service.
0: Oh, sure.
24: Ted Williams was down the street, and anyhow, somebody asked him, I remember with Ted Williams, right, I saw him once play at Fenway. Someone asked him, Mr. Williams, how could you bat 406? You know what his answer was? The hit is at everybody, and it's tough. He was quite a man. Thanks,
0: Tim. Appreciate the stories. Those are great stories. Thanks, Tim. Talk to you soon.
1: Thanks.
0: All right, let me go to a familiar face, almost as familiar as Bill Brett around Boston, Bill Whitaker. Hey, Bill, how are you? You're on with our pal Bill Brett. Go right ahead, Bill.
25: Oh, I'm great. You know, Bill, you're a Boston treasure, and I can't wait to read this book. I've read all the others, but this is great piece of history here. But and a lot of people are going to really cherish this book. I want to take this call in a different direction because we're running out of time.
0: Sure, go right ahead. Take
25: Dan,
0: your time.
25: Dan, I have to tell you something I've witnessed just time after time after time over the years. When Bill enters a room, there could be 300 to 800 people at these events, but the dynamics of the event changes immediately when Bill walks in. It's just incredible. People gather around Bill. There's magic that oozes from Bill's eyes and face and his smile. And so there'll be a large circle around Bill, and then he'll move to another part of the room, and another circle develops, and then another circle develops. And I like to take pictures, so I've caught this in many pictures, which I treasure. Everyone around Bill, I mean, I want to be like Bill. You know, you've got some kind of magical gift that just makes people feel really, really good. And it's magical.
0: Well, people who do not know this caller, Bill Winokur from the famed Winokur family band, you know, I asked Bill how many pictures he's taken, and he said probably a million. I suspect it's probably more. How many performances have the Winokurs played around Boston, would you say, during your 50 or so years or more doing this?
25: You know, we've been doing it, Bo and I have been doing it for 63 years. So it's the same answer as Bill's, you know, thousands.
0: Yeah.
25: Actually.
0: Yeah. So there's a lot of magic around the Winokurs too, by the way, Mr. Winokur. So you know that.
25: Well, thank you.
1: When you and your brother hit the room, magic comes also follows you.
0: Yeah.
25: Well, I think we picked a lot of that up from you. You know, we've been working together for years, and
1: I know.
25: We're in awe of you. You're just an amazing human. And Dan, you are too.
0: Well, I stand in the shadow of both of you. Trust me in that. Okay.
25: You're two great men. I'm speaking to right now.
0: Well, we appreciate that so much, Bill. I got to give a little bit of a plug here to help people get the book.
25: I will.
0: And Bill Winokur, as always, thank you for your loyalty and your friendship, both to
25: me
0: personally
25: you're
0: and professionally.
25: Welcome.
0: Thanks,
25: buddy. Listen, we love both of you. You're two great men. Okay.
0: Right back at you. Say hi to Brother Bo for us. Okay. Thanks, Bill.
25: Sure will.
1: Thank you.
0: So, Bill Brett, let's wrap it up here. Jack Daugherty is handling the book. He's able to ship it out, and he's going to do a great job for you. I don't know where he's going to put all the books, but he'll find a spot at College Hype. The website, just go to MyCityGear.com, all one word, MyCityGear, GEAR.com, or people can order it directly from you, Bill Brett Boston, all one word, BillBrettBoston.com. Bill, congratulations on the book. Thanks for doing it tonight, and we wish you all the best, that is for sure.
1: Thank you, and happy Father's Day.
0: Happy Father's Day to you as well, Bill. And you got a great book here. This is number 8. I'm looking forward to number 9, whatever it's going to be. Thanks, buddy.
1: Well, I can tell you what number 9 is. Number 9 is going to be the Gold Star Families.
0: Really? Wow.
1: Yeah, that's what
0: okay. All right. Okay. Then that's a little bit of a news break. Thank you very much for that one. Okay, that's underway already. Thank you, Bill Brett. We'll talk soon.
1: All right. Take care.
0: Thanks, buddy. Bye-bye. All right, we're back right after the 11 o'clock news. Final hour of my week, but I'll be back Monday night, I promise. Just taking a night off for meeting some high school buddies tomorrow night.
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4: 57 degrees in Boston at 11 o'clock. Good evening, I'm Dan Watkins. Here's what's happening. Stoneham police are out with a warning for the community that it's senior assassin season once again. That's the game where high school seniors try to eliminate one another using water guns. But WBZ-TV's Christina Rex tells us police were called after one resident thought he saw someone with a real weapon.
12: This isn't the first time that senior assassin has caused some real confusion. Stoneham police actually had to put out a similar warning this time last year as well. And they're asking students to please use water guns that clearly look like toys to avoid a mishap that happened earlier this week.
13: I have a gentleman outside of my house hiding with a gun. Looks like he's about to ambush somebody. I need somebody to come right away.
12: It came in as a terrifying 911 call. A witness reporting a man with a gun ready to ambush someone on Jerry Street in Stoneham Monday morning.
13: He's got a black hoodie on. He's got a gun in his right hand. He's got gray sweatpants.
12: Police responded shortly after 7 a.m. and placed the man in cuffs.
14: All right, lay on your face.
15: Yeah,
14: lay on your face. Put your hands behind your back.
12: But what did they discover? He's a Stoneham High senior, and the pistol-looking gun was really a water gun.
4: And police are reminding students to be careful and to remember safety first. And if an officer approaches, don't run, cooperate, and explain. President Trump met with Brazil's president at the White House today.
17: The two spoke for 3 hours as they tried to smooth over their political differences on issues including tariffs and the Iran war. The two presidents did not address reporters at the White House, but President Lula did hold a press conference at the Brazilian embassy. He said he was very, very satisfied with the meeting. He also said he told President Trump the war against Iran is not over, but that's what he thinks, and added, "I'm not going to sit there arguing with him." Lula also rejected the president's view that Venezuela, he said, is all sorted out. Linda Kenyon, CBS News, The White House.
4: The conflict with Iran continues to drive up prices in the U.S., and one of the next big increases could impact your travel plans.
26: A warning from the nation's top air carriers. CBS News has confirmed that former New Hampshire Governor Chris Sununu, who now heads the largest aviation trade group, recently told Treasury Secretary Scott Bessent that airfares will spike soon if the war doesn't end. The average price of a domestic round-trip ticket is already up 21% from a year ago.
4: That was CBS's Nancy Cordes reporting. 11:03, traffic and weather together. The Subaru Retailers of New England all-wheel drive traffic on the threes with Steve Perez. What's going on, Steve?
27: Well, we're going to look downtown. We're on the Mass Pike, the eastbound side. It's stop and go, inching along from Market Street all the way to the Prudential Tunnel. And now we're seeing similar results westbound from Tremont Street to Comm Ave. Meanwhile, on the Tobin Bridge outbound, you're down two right lanes, City Square Tunnel, over the Tobin Bridge, slow going the whole way. Expressway south of the city, there's a northbound work crew in a Ponded Circle, but a minor slowdown. 93 North has a work crew delay by 95. And then across the way in Dedham, 128 South moving slowly through a work zone between Route 109, University Ave, then 95 South at Neponset Street, and then southbound of Route 1, brief work crew delays. Route 3 North under the speed limit with a work zone after Derby Street. 495 North, a setup at Route 140, not a major worry.
2: North to town, 128 South of Grapevine Road, southbound in Waltham at Route 20, northbound in Burlington at Route 3, and then at Washington Street in Woburn, work crews with no delays. 93 South, you're going to slow down a crash in a work zone. It's heavy going.

0: right now. Double right lane closure and a crash at Montvale Ave. A northbound setup at Park Street won't slow you down for long. There's another in Wilmington at Route 125, won't slow you down at all. 495, you're on the brakes with northbound work between 93 and Route 28, as well as northbound between Route 213 and the Ward Hill Connector. Route 3 south after the New Hampshire line, a rollover cleanup continues. A heavy delay. There is road work on Route 3 with no delays. Northbound 128, then at Route 62, as well as southbound at Drum Hill. To the west on the Pike, moving slowly with westbound work between Route 122 and Route 146, and eastbound at the Charlton Service Plaza, then again eastbound at 290. 128 north, the ramp to Great Plain Ave, Needham is closed. 290 east in Worcester, a work crew at College Square, no delay. Watch for minor delays on Route 2 with eastbound work at Princeton Road in Fitchburg, westbound at Newtown Road in Littleton, and then westbound at 495 and a bit slower westbound at 190. 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
1: And here's Brian Thompson with the forecast.
2: Under a mostly clear sky early tonight, we will have increasing clouds later on, a low of 46 in Boston, closer to 40 in many inland suburbs. Tomorrow, breezy and cool with times of clouds and sunshine. There might be a shower in some spots, especially during the afternoon. High tomorrow, about 62. Clear to partly cloudy heading into tomorrow night. Low 46 downtown. We'll be in the upper 30s in some inland suburbs. Now, Saturday, a pretty damp start to the weekend. We'll have clouds and rain at times. That'll be steadiest heading into the afternoon Saturday, a high of 58. The rain will wind down Saturday evening and then warmer for Mother's Day with times of clouds and sun and a high near 70. I'm AccuWeather the meteorologist Brian Thompson, WBZ, Boston's News Radio.
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9: In sports, the Red Sox lost to the Rays tonight 8-4, putting an end to their 3-game winning streak. The Sox will look to bounce back tomorrow night against Tampa. First pitch at Fenway is set for 7:10. 57 degrees in Boston at 11:08. 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
11: Well, I want to thank my guest tonight, Seth Moulton, at 9 o'clock. He's running against Ed Markey, and there's an interesting poll that was released today by Spencer Kimball, the pollster. He and Dave Paleologos are the two best pollsters, not only in Massachusetts and New England, but the country. And he shows that race tightening, and that could be of concern whenever a race tightens against an incumbent. That could be a concern. We will hopefully have Senator Ed Markey on in the not too distant future as well. There were some interesting calls during that hour and last hour with Bill Brett talking about his book Boston Veterans Appreciation. Bill has done now 8 of these. Again, you would call them coffee table books. That doesn't do them credit, but They are books that would be in your house for a long, long time, and books that you're never really going to complete. You're going to read a little bit and put it aside, read a little bit more. The stories are just amazing stories in all of Bill's books, in my opinion. He is the chronicler of the city of Boston in the 20th and 21st century. I mean, he's had just a spectacular career. So anyway, I have one more hour to work this week. I'm off tomorrow night, as I mentioned. I'm going to my high school reunion for Boston Latin School long time ago. Unfortunately, as time goes on, you see fewer and fewer people at your reunions. I'm sure that some of you probably have high school reunions coming up or college reunions coming up this year. But as time goes on, everybody ages a little bit. So you go to this with just a little bit of trepidation. You know, you want to make sure that you look your best and that you can remember people's names and what sports they played and all of that. Anyway, here's what we're going to do. I have an hour left. Normally, I do a 20th hour on Friday night. I'm not going to do a 20th hour tonight because we haven't reached the 20th hour. I'm not even going to do a 16th hour. But I would like to just take the opportunity to go totally open lines. I would be willing to, which we do so rarely here on Nightside, because normally we try to plot shows during the day. I was tempted to talk about, there's been some military activity in the Middle East earlier today. Now, again, you have to understand that in the Middle East, it's now Friday midday in the Middle East. So I thought about doing something there, but all of this right now is pending some form of an agreement, and I think that a conversation about Iran might be premature. Now, it's conceivable that if Iran comes back with some sort of an agreement to this one-page document that apparently is floating between Iran and the United States, but to be honest with you, I don't trust Iran. So I hope that we can settle this thing for a lot of reasons. One, saving lives of people who unnecessarily would die if military actions were to resume. It is pretty clear that we have the military strength to do what we want, but we've taken out their military. Why do we want to take out their infrastructure? I think that the fact that the strait is blockaded is strangling their economy. But I'm not sure that a country like Iran, being the theocracy that it is, a dictatorial theocracy, by the way, I'm not sure that they are going to feel the pain that the Iranian people feel. And the Iranian people obviously are not able or willing or capable of getting back into the streets. I think that was a hope that the administration had when this all first started, but I think the statement that the Iranian government had made to its people back in January, when they killed upwards of 42,000 civilians, individuals cut down in the streets of Iran, boy, it would take a lot to get people to go back into the streets. So what I want to do is, I don't mind talking about Iran. That's okay. But I'd like to open it up here. If there are some topics that you would like to chat about, you got our numbers. If there are some topics that you not only would like to chat about, would like to suggest that we deal with in depth, if there are some guests that we have not had on, I am always very proud. I'd like to say amazed, but we work hard at it. I'm very proud of the variety of guests that we have between the four guests in the 8 o'clock hour during what we call the Nightside News Update, to the topics that we cover during the other hours, the 9, the 10, and the 11. Again, trying to give you a broad sample of topics. So I'm going to open up phone lines, 617-254-1030. 617-931-1030. This is your opportunity to sound off. As I said, tomorrow night Bradley will be in. Please be kind to Bradley. I will return on Monday, be here all of next week. I have a couple of other individual nights coming up, but no vacation weeks, certainly for the balance of this month, and probably spend most of June, if not all of June, here. I generally take the first week of July, so we have a lot of time to cover. I would also remind you that if you are not a member of Nightside Nation on Facebook or Friends of Nightside on Facebook, please feel free. And of course, you could follow me on my pages on Facebook. My personal page is pretty easy to find. We're on Instagram. I'd love to have you follow us on Instagram or Twitter. Again, pretty easy. We post on all of those websites, all of those platforms, information about the show and about what's coming up on the show. So having said all of that, let me get to the phones. Let's start with the phones, and we will handle any topic that you'd like to chime in about. Let me go first to Al in Saugus. Al, you are first this hour. We're going to call it open lines, but you basically set the conversation for the balance of the evening. Al, welcome. Next on Nightside.
12: Hey, good evening, Dan. I want to go out of this world and back to this world, the UFO disclosure topic, the missing scientists. There are all these people from JPL and military that have since in the past couple of years, there's at least 10 or 12 that have gone missing and or have committed suicide or died in strange things. What is going on? And you know what's funny? The way the government set the tone for the UFO issue back since the 1950s was to demean it, make fun of it. And if you were a scientist, you couldn't go near there if you wanted funding or you wanted to be taken seriously. It's the most serious thing. It's more important than the nuclear. It's the more secret thing than even nukes. Because it can change everything. We have beings from another world, another dimension or something that could be highly advanced and could be manipulating our whole government and energy. And there's issues about science and zero-point energy, anti-gravity, change the whole world. And it could, oil is the lifeblood of everything here. We know with the barrel of oil going up and everything. And look at this. It's being made fun of. If you bring it up, if you went to your thing tomorrow and you mentioned UFOs,
11: Well, here, let me jump in for a second, Al. I think it's an interesting topic. I have looked at the materials that you've talked about, and there are some really unexplained disappearances. These are pretty solid citizens, people who are scientifically involved, who have worked at some of the top military laboratories around the country. Now, a couple of them, for example, in that group of 10 or 12, and there have been a couple added recently, by the way, which you're probably more aware of than I am. But one of them was the MIT professor who was shot and killed by the guy from Portugal who killed the two students at Brown in December. And if you notice, one of them, listed as a mysterious death, and I don't think it was a mysterious death. I think what we found out was that the guy from Portugal, who had lived in this country for about 20 years and was living down in Florida, I think he was working as an Uber driver, he had gone to the same university in Portugal as the doctor who was assassinated in Brookline. So I think
12: I don't count that guy.
11: No, that's what I'm, but his picture generally is in that group of 10. But I give you my word, I will go back and look at it, and you know more about it than I do. If you see any story, Al, which quotes individuals who you'd like to see on the program, what I would ask you to do is I will have Rob give you my direct line. When you hang up,
12: right.
11: You can give me a call and you can say, hey, Dan, this story was in the New York Post or this story was in the New York Times or the Washington Post. You know, give me a place that I can go. I don't have the time during the day because I'm putting together the show for that night. And oftentimes we literally are putting the show together at noontime or 1 o'clock or 2 o'clock. I don't have the time to sit back and say, I'm going to take a couple of days and just focus on the UFO story. But we can get some of the experts that are quoted, and I'll have them on the show. I'd love to do that. It's good radio. And if indeed it's true, as you believe, it's something we should be talking about.
12: Well, that's great. I appreciate you not demeaning it and making fun of it. It is something, the way it's been manipulated in our consciousness, though, all these years.
11: Yeah. Well, it was funny. I read something today on this topic, which I want to share with you. And I guess at some point, President Obama was asked about that after he was president. Yeah. And

0: I mean, forget math. We have no concept of math. I got through college by avoiding it.
1: Well,
0: we're
1: that's
0: very
1: what, when
0: good
1: you said,
0: with words
1: you,
0: and all.
1: Yeah, when you said dyscalculia, I assume that that referenced mathematics. So how do you connect that condition, dyscalculia,
0: right,
1: with always getting lost?
0: Okay. I've had this condition all my life. It's horrible. Someone tells you to go this direction, you have no clue. You just don't know north from south, right from left. And I finally, about 20 years ago.
1: Let me ask you this, Margie. Yes. Let's assume I meet you in Boston, okay?
0: Yep.
1: And you want to know how to get to, let's say, I don't know, the State House.
0: Right.
1: And I say to you, well, Margie, all you got to do is you walk two blocks in this direction, you take a right, and you go to the top of the hill. That's where the State House is. Now, there is that. I could picture myself where we would be in what's called Park Square, and I'd say, just keep walking down to Beacon Street, take a right, and the State House is simple directions. And I would think most people would be able to follow those directions. So what you're saying is you would forget the directions or you couldn't comprehend the directions?
0: People, well, first of all, to explain, I finally saw a letter in the New York Times years ago from a woman who started off with, I have been lost all my life when I set out for any place. And what it is you have like an internal gyroscope inside that, you know, steers you in a direction.
1: I get exactly what you mean. Just like a lot of us have an internal clock in our head.
0: Yes.
1: When I go downstairs to get a glass of water and Rob says to me, it's 3.5 minutes till I got to be back upstairs. If my wife says to me, oh, I want to talk to you about maybe later, but not now. I'm going to get back upstairs.
0: Exactly. Go ahead. And what happened to us from this, I did a little research, and this woman said, if as a child or an infant, you had very severe ear problems.
1: Oh.
0: And I remember being taken to the emergency room so many times as a small child. And according to what I have understood from this one source, was that that did in my internal gyroscope.
1: Okay, now I'm going to ask you this question one more time, and I want to try to have you focus for me. If we were driving, let's say, in a car, and we were on the Massachusetts Turnpike, and you said to me, I want to get off at exit 22. How far, and you stopped to get some gas on the turnpike.
0: Yeah.
1: And you said to me, how far is exit 22? And let's assume I knew where exit 22 was. And I said to you, well, nice to meet you, ma'am. You got to go about 7 miles. And just once you hit 7 miles, you'll be at exit 22. Could you follow that direction?
0: Yes. A big sign, but what I can't follow is, and my poor husband had to do this for years, if I had to go to somebody's house, and my husband the night before, because I had to go to all the meetings, he would drive me to that house, and my only way to get there is visual clues.
1: Okay.
0: I would say, you turn right at the blue house.
1: Okay.
0: You turn left at the red house. And that's the only way I can find myself anywhere.
1: And how many people in America suffer from this condition, if you know?
0: I think there are just people like me who didn't even realize it was a condition, who every day get lost. I mean, it is so bad. If I go to a big arena, and you know the size of the ladies' rooms, they're enormous.
1: Yeah.
0: If I get in a huge room, I can't find the exit. I get in, and I'm like, oh, my God, how do I get out of here?
1: Okay, I just looked this up, and this is what I do. Dyscalculia is a learning disorder that affects a person's ability to understand and work with numbers and mathematical concepts. It typically manifests in childhood, but can persist into adulthood, impacting daily tasks and academic performance. So I think that's what you've described.
0: Yep.
1: I will try to find out how many people have it. There is a group, I guess,

0: Learning Disabilities Association of America that would have some information on it. I'll try to check this out for you at
1: some
0: point.
1: Yes, because we are lost always. Like, I commute to work the same road. One day, for 30 years, one day there was a detour.
0: Yeah.
1: And I knew once I got off the visual clues to my work, I'd get lost. And I had to stop and ask someone. So I think there's other people that if they walk in a room, they're lost.
0: No, I hear you. Well, thanks for bringing that one up, Margie. That's a good one.
1: I really love it.
0: Appreciate it. And we'll see what we can do on it, see if we can get some expert to
1: love
0: come
1: it, Dan. Thank you.
0: It. Thanks, Margie. Talk to you soon. All right, got to take a break. It's 11:30. We have only one line open, and that is 617-931-1030. So the other line is full. 617-931-1030. Coming right back on Nightside.
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14: The Massachusetts Senate passes the PROTECT Act, which would bar local police from participating in immigration raids, create new civil liability for federal agents, and ban ICE operations in several public places. The bill now goes back to the House, and the Essex County DA's office is trying to make sure prom and graduation partiers stay safe this spring. 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
15: Paul Tucker knows some kids are going to put themselves in dangerous situations with booze and drugs this season, and wants every teen to know that the law says they can get help for their friends and not get in any trouble.
16: 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They've left their friends behind with some terrible consequences. The law allows you to reach out for help. And you will, under this Good Samaritan provision, not be charged. You will not be in trouble.
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0: All right, we are going up to New Hampshire and talk to Bernie. Hey, Bernie, welcome. How are you tonight?
8: I'm well, Dan. Yourself?
0: Couldn't be better. What's going on up in New Hampshire?
8: Well, first of all, I'd like to hope you have a good night tomorrow night. You enjoyed your day and you deserve the time off, and I hope you have a really good night.
0: I sure will. I'll try.
8: Yeah. And the reason I called, my mom passed away a couple years ago, and Mother's Day is coming up Sunday, and I just want to think we should all take a minute to really think about how much mothers mean to us. Like, I look at my wife, an amazing woman. You know, I was working all the time, and, you know, she raised the two, we had twins, and we just figured it would be better for her to stay home and raise them and sacrifice and know who raised them rather than send them to daycare. People, everyone's circumstances are different.
0: Sure.
8: My Irish friend had a saying. He said, Bernie, when the father dies, the roof falls in. But when the mother dies, the walls come down.
0: Yeah.
8: And he was so true when you think about it. They are the foundation of our lives. You know, my wife, I don't tell her enough how much, what an amazing woman she is, how strong she is, what a great job she did raising our children. And, you know, I just want to take a minute to say, maybe we don't, but they deserve the recognition. And that's all I got to say, Dan, and I hope you have a wonderful weekend.
0: Well, we will as well, and please give your lovely wife a hug for all of us here on Nightside. And I agree with you. I think all of us understand the role that women take, and some women decide to stay at home. There's nothing wrong with that. Some women decide to go out and make their way in the workplace and help support the family that way. Nothing wrong with that. And I don't think one is better than the other. I'm not going to get in trouble on this one, but I think it's what's best for some may not be best for others. And it's great that we live in a world, in a part of the world where people have that choice, that they have that opportunity. And there are some families that have great nearby grandparent help. And families, grandparents love to spend time with as we have found, ourselves with our grandchildren. And unfortunately, some other families find themselves on the other side of the country and somewhat isolated. And maybe they're new to the area. And they don't want to place their kids in the care of people who they really don't know. So it's every set of circumstances is different. But sounds to me like you married a wonderful woman who took care of your children, and I know a little bit about your family from our conversations, and she did an incredible job. There's no question about it. You have great kids. Thanks, Bernie. Thank you so much.
8: All right. God bless you, Dan, and thanks for being a friend. Have a good weekend.
0: You bet. You too, Bernie. Thank you much.
8: Thanks.
0: Yeah, that's something that I would have talked about tomorrow night, frankly, Mother's Day. Probably would have been a good 20th hour. I don't know if Bradley will do that or not, but that will be that's his choice. 617-254-1030, 617-931-1030. Right now, the only line that are open are 617-931-1030. Let me go next to Neil in Watertown. Neil, welcome. Normally we talk on Friday night. Tonight we'll make it a Thursday night. Go ahead, Neil.
11: Well, thank you, Dan. I just have a very surprising thing happened last. Started on April 1 by chance. I was going to the library and I was going to watch an episode of Bonanza. And so I typed in volume, and then I accidentally transposed that word, into Google, and all of a sudden, this long definition came up of volume. I go, oh, that's interesting. And I asked the question. I said, why can we have a volume of a book and a volume on the radio? And it went into the explanation. And it's because they're all derivatives of, you went to Boston Latin, right? So how do you say it? Volvere, V-O-L-V-E-R-E, to roll.
0: Yeah.
11: And then it went into a long esoteric explanation. So ever since then, this morning, I've just been asking them to piece these things together, and I'll just take quick quotes that that usually just remain scraps in my memory, and it synthesizes them. And it's not like a robot's, because, you know, I called the phone company or the insurance company, and the AI doesn't sound like a human person at all. And it's simple. So it's a long and winding road, but I'll just give you a brief example. You know, John Keats wrote a famous letter, Negative Capability, meaning to be able to function in doubts and mysteries without the irritable reaching after fact. So I said, can this be like Red Auerbach and the fast break? I said, yes, you know, Red Auerbach didn't invent the fast break, but he revolutionized the game, and people were not afraid to throw the ball out of bounds because they'll get it the next time. So there's many things like this. I couldn't describe it all, but it so helps me with the. I thought this was all lost to me, you know, and I could just type it in, and they'll give a good, succinct explanation and the review. And one time, they even said, "You can read this on SparkNotes." And I said, "I'm not a college student. I want to talk to somebody. I'm not writing a term paper. I just want to talk to you." And
0: so you talk to the person through the computer.
11: I don't know if it's the person. That's the thing.
0: You what?
11: It's artificial intelligence, you know.
0: No, I understand that. But what I'm saying is someone had to have put that information into the vehicle that you're dealing with.
11: Yes,
0: right?
11: I guess so, from what I understand.
0: So, and that's the problem with artificial intelligence is that, again, it spits out what others have put in there. So if it's accurate, great. If it's garbage in, it can be also garbage out. But in terms of, I think it's interesting when you talk about volume, the idea of how much water can fit into this receptacle. There's volume, liquid, and you know all of that, and then of course volume, audio, two seemingly different concepts, but each of which would involve a measurement. I assume that somewhere the word measurement would be involved in that. We're measuring how much water is in this particular container. That's how we're determining the volume. We have to measure it. In the same way with volume, we measure volume with decibels. So that's interesting. I'd never thought of that before this conversation, that the word volume has two very different
11: Probably has like 7 or 8, though. That's the funny thing.
0: And yeah, I'm sure. I'm sure. You know.
11: But I can't keep track of it in my little head, but it's just...
0: Keep track on ChatGPT, that's for sure. You're always an interesting caller, Neil. You always bring something interesting to the table, and I appreciate it. Thank you so much. You got to keep rolling here, okay?
11: Okay, thank you, and have a good
0: night. Thank you. Take it easy, Neil. Thank you very much. Let me go next to John is in Denham. Hey, John, welcome back. You're next on Nightside.
17: Hey, Dan. Just to give you an idea how old I am, my first election I was eligible for was in 1984.
0: Ronald Reagan, Walter Mondale. Yep.
17: There you go. And so you got 2 years on me. There's a particular reason why I bring that up. But I want to say one thing about your show and the media, that one of the main things I like about your show is your fairness, objectivity. If somebody starts to criticize, accuse, or slander some of the individuals, doesn't matter if they're Republican or Democrat, you stop them right there. You ask for a source or some kind of, you know, backup to what they're saying, or you cut them off.
0: Yep.
17: And I just don't see that anymore in the media. So what I want to ask you is, in your years, to me it looks like the media has gotten worse than ever of trying to persuade individuals to vote a certain way and not doing their job to just, whatever the results are, Republican or Democrat, negative, positive, to get the facts out to us, so that we as voters have the facts. And it just seems like, especially the mainstream media, they're doing everything in their power to get the Democrats back in office. And I'm wondering, is that just me? Or do you see something? Was it always like this, you know, even before, you know, I was voting? So I'm just curious.
0: Yeah.
17: From your perspective.
0: Well, I think the media has always played a role. I mean, if you really look at the media and you go back to the yellow journalism, the muckrakers of the late 19th century, it was very blatant. And some of the politics back in the day would make our politics look fairly tame. But then we had events. In my opinion, in the early 20th century and into the 20th century, two world wars and a Great Depression, not a recession, but a Great Depression. And the World War One, the run-up to World War One, the Great Depression, and then, of course, World War Two, which lasted for us only 3.5 years, but the world was aflame from September 1st of 1939 to the 1945. So we kind of coalesced as a society, and we were one team, okay? We were all kind of pulling for each other. Then you had the 50s came along, and you had the revolutions in Russia, early, of course, in the 20th century, but then Mao Zedong in China, and you had the possibility of communism in this country. You had some very serious upheavals where sides were taken. In terms of the media, I think the media is so diffuse now that you can watch whatever you want and you can find what reinforces your viewpoints. So if I call them media silos. I also think that this particular president, the media doesn't like. And the reason they don't like him is he does not play by the rules of engagement. He calls people names. And I think that there's so much animus towards him and his style. He's the anti-politician. And if you really like Trump, you are never going to see something on 60 Minutes that is laudatory of Trump. They are going to pick at him. And for some, in my opinion, for good reason. You know, I mean, he's combative. He's a New Yorker. He's a real estate guy in New York. And I just think that at some point, hopefully, we can settle the country down a little bit again. And hopefully it can be either by a Democrat or a Republican, but there will be someone that will come along. You know, both Jack Kennedy and Ronald Reagan, and I'm going way too long here, both Jack Kennedy and Ronald Reagan were very different people. You know, one was a Midwesterner, one was a New Englander born, you know, in Brookline on Beale Street. But they had a sense of humor and a sense of elan about them that the media seemed to like. And although they were tougher on Reagan than they were on Jack Kennedy, because Kennedy was Camelot, Reagan was treated better than Donald Trump has because he could smile and tell a joke. And that gets you a long way, I think. It's a long explanation, John. I went way too long. I hope I made some sense.
17: Well, yeah, you did help. I'd like to think that, I know it was a topic of discussion early in the week about the rhetoric and has it got more violent. And I think social media plays more of a part than anything.
0: Huge role.
17: As far as the violence goes. And I don't know how do you control that?
0: I don't know how you control that. And when people actually, I mean, when you think about this guy Mangione who shot the guy in the back, what a coward. You know, if you're really upset with a guy, go up to him and get in his face and have a conversation. And I mean, look, if you're going to take a swing at somebody, that's one thing. But to shoot the guy in the back? How much?
17: Well, what's serious, when you hear the polls, that the younger generation is justifying murder. Well, it's part of politics that it's okay to kill somebody. And I'm not even trying to be dramatic about it. That's what I've seen the polls say.
0: Well, I don't disbelieve you. I do believe you, but I'll tell you this: if we ever get to that point in this country, I mean, we've had political assassinations, and you know, Charlie Kirk was a political assassination. Now,
17: and what I talk about Charlie Kirk was, and I think both sides probably do it, is a lot of the stuff Charlie Kirk. I mean, now you have these algorithms, so people get their news from their phones. They're going to get what they want to get.
0: Yep.
17: You know, because of the algorithms, and they were editing just like I think somebody was it the BBC who edited Donald Trump. And I'll say this: I never liked Donald Trump the individual, but I'm not voting for Father of the Year, voting for a president. But I'll say with Charlie Kirk, they were editing what he was saying, so he did come out looking like a racist.
0: If you listen to him in more fully, I don't think people would have come to that conclusion. But
17: I agree.
0: like anything. Anyway, hey John, thoughtful discussion. We'll pick this up some night and do an hour on it. Thank you so much.
17: Thanks for Dan.
0: Talk to you soon. Here's a very quick break. I got Chris and Chelsea, Gene and Everett. If you want to try, give it a shot. 617-254-1030. We'll try to get at least one or two more in as well, besides Chris and Gene.
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0: We're tight on time. I'm going to go to Chris and Chelsea. Chris, appreciate your patience. You're next on Nightside.
25: Hi, how are you, Dan?
0: Doing great. How are you doing?
25: Good. I'm still alive. I got one for you.
0: Sure.
25: What about this rent control?
0: Yeah, we're going to deal with that. That's going to be one of the issues that's coming up on the initiative, the ballot initiative this fall. Yeah, we definitely will get to that topic for sure.
25: Yeah, they keep saying affordable housing. There is no affordable housing. 2,000 and up. How can someone survive on that?
0: That's very tough.
25: The rent is out of control.
0: It's very tough, particularly in Boston and the near suburbs. I mean, there's probably parts of the state where it's not $2,000 minimum a month, but it's a very expensive place to live. And the politicians have to think about what they can do here. And I would not like to be a young person starting out trying to find my first apartment here in the Boston area. That's for sure. It's a very, very expensive city to try to live in. But we will do it. I promise, Chris, we will do it, okay?
25: Especially over here in Chelsea, the rent's out of control.
0: Well, Chelsea isn't what Chelsea used to be. Chelsea now is becoming this very desirable place to live. What do you pay for rent, Chris, in Chelsea?
25: Well, God rest my father's soul. He left the house to us. It's paid off.
0: Good. Okay. Good for you.
25: Yeah, a guy up the street from me sold a three-family for $870. Some guy come in, got it all out, sold the first floor for $550.
0: Yeah. Well, you got to have money to do that, but it could be done that way because Chelsea has become an upper crust type address. It's not the Chelsea of 30 years ago, that's for sure. Chris, I got to run. I got to try to get a couple more in, okay? Thank you, my friend. Please keep
25: calling. All right, thank you. God bless.
0: God bless you, too. Let me go next to Gene and Everett. Gene, want to get you in under the wire here. Go right ahead.
3: Yeah, I'll be quick.
0: Sure.
3: Hi, thank you. So I just had an idea for a show.
0: Sure.
3: And it would be about how we age, how the body ages, and how the brain ages. I'd be very interested in hearing about that.
0: Okay.
3: That's all. I'll let you go. Have a good time at your reunion. Enjoy.
0: Yeah, if you happen to read an article that you might see anywhere, and there's some experts that you come across, Rob will give you my direct number. You can always give us a call and say, hey, I just saw an article in wherever. And that might help us as well. So we'll try to find someone, but you
3: and
0: can
3: Dan,
0: help us.
3: And Dan, I wanted to say about the state and about housing and affordable rents.
0: Yeah,
3: it's a joke. They're all building these huge high rises, which are kind of luxury apartments. They're very expensive. Okay, then they want people to be mandated to put ADUs in their backyards somewhere.
0: Yeah,
3: little teeny garage.
0: Conflicting, certainly conflicting programs. Gene, I'm going to get one more in here. I'll let you run if you come across that article on that topic. Help us out. Okay, thanks very much. David, I wish you called early. We only have about 30 seconds left. I'll try to give it to you. If you want to give us a suggestion,
4: sure.
0: Go right ahead.
4: Yeah, shop farmers markets. Farmers are getting eaten alive with the high gas prices, high diesel prices, the tariffs, the fertilizer. Can't get through the Strait of Hormuz. Shop the farmers market.
0: Okay, that's fine. You got it in. I'm glad you suggested. I happen to love farmers markets. Thanks very much, David. David didn't even end up in the water tonight, Rob. That's stunning. That is absolutely stunning. A great call from David in San Francisco. Great calls from everyone tonight. I am off tomorrow night. Be nice to Bradley. I'm back Monday night. We got a full night coming up next week. I want to thank Congressman Chris Moulton, Seth Moulton, excuse me, Congressman Seth Moulton, who spent an hour with us tonight, took calls from me, questions from me and calls from me. I want to thank Bill Brett, the author of Boston Veterans Appreciation. Rob, great job tonight. Trying to go too fast here. I will end as always. All dogs, all cats, all pets go to heaven. That's my pal Charlie Reyes, who passed 16 years ago in February. That's where all your pets are who have passed. They loved you and you loved them. I do believe you'll see them again. Hope to see you tomorrow night on Nightside, everyone. I won't see you tomorrow night. I'll see you Monday night. And also, please check out Nightside on Demand any hours that you have missed. Have a great weekend. Happy Mother's Day to every mother.
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3: I'm Michael Toscano. The United Arab Emirates says its air defenses engaged missiles and drones coming from Iran hours after the U.S. and Iran traded fire. But President Trump says the ceasefire holds.
4: The president says it would be obvious if the ceasefire ended.
5: You just didn't have to look at one big glow coming out of Iran.
4: Speaking to reporters on the National Mall, Trump characterized the naval clash as Iran trifling with the U.S.
5: They shot missiles. Every missile was knocked down. Every drone was knocked down.
4: According to the president, talks with Iran are going well.
5: It's an offer that basically said they will not have nuclear weapons. They're going to hand us the nuclear dust.
4: But time is of the essence.
5: They have to understand, if it doesn't get signed, they're going to have a lot of pain.
4: Jesse Mitchell, CBS News.
3: The effort to monitor the spread of Hanta virus from a cruise ship now off Western Africa has at least 12 countries tracking and monitoring people who left the vessel before the virus was confirmed. Maria Van Kerkhove runs the World Health Organization's Epidemic Prevention Program.
6: This is not SARS-CoV-2. This is not the start of a COVID pandemic. This is an outbreak that we see on a ship. There's a confined area. We have 5 confirmed cases so far. The actions that are being taken on board are precautionary to prevent any onward spread.
3: 5 U.S. states are monitoring returned passengers. Tennessee lawmakers spent the day changing the state's congressional maps to favor Republicans following last week's Supreme Court decision gutting the last important part of the voting rights bill. Correspondent Ed O'Keefe reports.
7: Tennessee Democrats could do little more than protest the move, and they did that, standing in a line, shouting at Republicans as they voted overwhelmingly to drop the state's 1 Democratic congressional seat. Authorities removed several individuals during the chaos, while outside the chamber, 1 State House Democrat burned a copy of the Confederate flag.
3: Other southern states are expected to follow. The WNBA will open up its 30th season Friday night, and we have a preview.
8: The 44-game slate begins tonight with the Liberty hosting the Sun and the Valkyries visiting the Storm. Defending champion Vegas opens up Saturday against Phoenix. Despite winning 3 of the last 4 titles, 2025 MVP Asia Wilson says the Aces are motivated.
9: Even if the wins stack up, we still get everybody's best shot. It doesn't matter if it's preseason, doesn't matter if it's a game 7.
8: The WNBA's opening weekend features 11 games and all 15 teams in action, including the 2 new expansion clubs, the Portland Fire and the Toronto Tempo, which tips off against the Washington Mystics tonight. Erica Herskowitz for CBS News.
3: And by the way, the NCAA has decided to expand its March Madness tournaments by 8 teams each next season. This is CBS News.
2: 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All-wheel drive. Traffic on the threes.
10: It is 12:03, looking downtown. Right now, you're okay on the deck and the connector. The outbound Tobin Bridge has 2 right lanes closed, starting at the City Square Tunnel, and that has you slowing down. It was at a standstill for a while. Still a delay, but not quite so bad. On the Pike, quite so bad. You're down to 1 lane at a crawl eastbound Market Street through the Prudential Tunnel and moving slowly westbound Tremont Street through the Prue. Airport tunnels on time, but Ted Williams down a lane both ways. And we're looking good along the Charles. We've had a full closure for the last week or so, and right now the road is open. This report is sponsored by Duke's Mayo. Duke's. It's got twang. Duke's Mayo, that's some good mayo. Duke's Mayo is the one with the catchy yellow lid. The full name is Duke's Mayonnaise. Get Duke's Mayo in stores today. It's got twang. Mostly clear sky, 53 degrees. Steve Perez, WBZ traffic on the threes.
2: Here's the 4-day WBZ AccuWeather forecast.
11: Look for a few more clouds to build in early this morning with a low of 46, leading to a mix of sun and clouds later today. A cool and breezy end to the work week with an afternoon shower for some and a high of 62. Then the clouds build back in later Friday night with another low of 46, followed by a cloudier day on Saturday. Another breezy and cool day as well with rain at times, especially later in the day, the high 58. The rain tapers off Saturday evening, leaving a dry Mother's Day Sunday with sun and clouds clouds and a high near 70, then cooler Monday with rain, high 55. I'm AccuWeather meteorologist LaTroy Thornton, WBZ, Boston's News Radio.
12: Good morning, I'm Dan Watkins. Here's what's happening. Tributes continue to pour in as the community mourns the loss of Massachusetts State Trooper Kevin Traynor. Traynor was killed this week when his cruiser was hit by a wrong-way driver on Route 1 in Linfield. WBZ-TV's Louisa Muller talks with a group that helps families of police and firefighters killed in the line of duty.
13: When the procession is over, the flowers gone, the grief and the change remain. That's when Tracy Hines, the executive director of the 100 Club, says her nonprofit wraps its arms around these families.
14: And that's kind of what we're known for, is the long-term commitment we make to our families.
13: But the honor for Trooper Traynor is not fading soon. All day, people stop by the Danvers Barracks to pay their respects and cover his cruiser.
15: I don't know him, but I'll never forget him, because he didn't have to. You know, he was on his way home.
13: The director of the FBI is also offering support to Trooper Traynor's family, saying that he assisted with traffic stops during an FBI human trafficking investigation.
12: And a GoFundMe has been set up to help Traynor's family. A Falmouth man is under arrest in connection with a pair of bank robberies in Boston last month. The FBI took Stephen Harris into custody on Sunday. He's facing multiple federal charges, including robbery by force or intimidation. Officials say on April 28th, two masked men committed armed robberies at a bank in Roxbury and another one in Roslindale. WBZ-TV reports that investigators say during the Roslindale heist, Harris forcibly moved multiple employees from their offices to the main area of the bank and threatened to kill one of them. It's estimated that they stole about $3,000 from the teller's drawer before fleeing. Authorities haven't said if they've found the other suspect. A now famous landmark along the Mass Pike gets an interior refresh. WBZ's Heil Schaffel takes us there.
16: There's a point on the Pike westbound just before exit 111 where you leave Framingham behind and briefly, depending on your speed, enter Camelot.
17: But for us, the turrets, we wanted to keep that local feature and what everyone's used to passing by.
16: The Renaissance Hotel there was first built in 1975 as a Sheraton Tara. Famous now for the fact that the front facade is built to look like an English Tudor castle. It was bought in 2021 by Corwin Hotels, slowly renovated since, and now finished. General Manager David Laurent gave me a look inside.
18: The bathroom itself, all new finishes, all new vanity.
16: The newly renovated space is an interesting mix of millennial monochrome, modern grazed whites and black, and old-timey brick and wood features, intentionally left by the company from the old building.
18: This was original, this brick archways here.
16: Kyle Schaffel, WBZ, Boston's News Radio.
12: White House Press Secretary Caroline Leavitt announces the birth of a baby girl. On social media, Leavitt says her daughter was born on May 1st, saying that she is in the blissful newborn bubble and her family is doing well. This is the second child for the New Hampshire native with her husband, Nicholas Riccio. Coming up, a jewelry line that celebrates mothers is sold at Targets across the country, and we spoke with the Acton businesswoman who founded the company. That story and more next.
19: Tech companies cutting jobs has become a commonplace sighting in recent weeks. Now we have another. Cybersecurity company Cloudflare reveals it plans to reduce its payroll by about 1,100 jobs. Cloudflare CEO isn't saying AI is specifically the reason why, but he writes in a letter to employees that the company has increased its usage of AI 600% in the past quarter alone. Digital payments company Block, which announced layoffs of nearly half its staff earlier this year, has raised its full-year profit forecast, now expecting a 19% earnings jump this year from last. The company, co-founded by Twitter co-founder Jack Dorsey, has been retooling its operations to integrate once separate businesses. The day after HR firm Challenger Gray and Christmas identified the tech industry as the main outlier in a private sector otherwise adding jobs, we get the Labor Department's April job measure today with a scant 65,000 new jobs expected. Andrew O'Day, Bloomberg Radio.
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26: 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This is Jordan Rich. As we say happy birthday, America, on our 250th this year, here's a book that I found interesting called Flag, an American Biography, written by historian Mark Leipson with a foreword by novelist Nelson DeMille. The flag is as much a symbol of historical change through the country as it is one of pride and patriotism. Many myths and misconceptions have grown up around the origin of the flag. It's likely that Betsy Ross was not the original designer. A gentleman named Francis Hopkinson, who signed the Declaration, might be the first designer. The red, white, and blue colors, signifying valor, purity, and justice, were assigned a few years after the flag was adopted. Flag design was unstandardized until 1912, thanks to an executive order by President Taft. And the 50-star design was the result of a nationwide high school competition, a design selected by President Eisenhower. Flag, an American Biography by Mark Leipson. The Book Club, WBZ, Boston's News Radio.
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12: The Red Sox lose to the Rays 8-4, putting an end to their three-game winning streak. Despite the loss, interim manager Chad Tracy says he's seeing improvement from the offense.
28: That was the issue before. We get opportunities, we don't capitalize. We did capitalize on our opportunities. We just needed more of them.
12: The Sox will look to get back in the win column tonight. First pitch is at 7:10. Meanwhile, the Sox announced that they're placing outfielder Roman Anthony on the 10-day injured list with a sprained wrist. Anthony suffered the injury during Monday night's game in Detroit. He says he doesn't think it's a serious injury and will be in the lineup as soon as he comes off the IL. And March Madness is expanding. The NCAA says both the men's and women's basketball tournaments will increase from 68 to 76 teams starting next year. Dan Watkins, WBZ, Boston's News Radio.
2: 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All-wheel drive. Traffic on the threes.
10: It is 12:13, looking south of town, expressway north and the Ponset Circle. There, you're down a lane, but there's not much of a slowdown getting through there. 93 north has a work crew by 95 in Canton with a minor delay. 128 south slows for work between Route 109 and University Ave down in Dedham. 95 south at Neponset Street and southbound on Route 1, minor work crew delays. 495 north, a setup at Route 140 slows you down momentarily. 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Steve Perez, WBZ traffic on the threes.
1: Here's the four-day WBZ AccuWeather forecast.
3: More clouds build in early this morning with a low of 46, meaning a cool day later today. A breezy one as well with more sun at times, but a shower for some, mainly in the afternoon with a high of 62. Clouds do build back in later Friday night and expect another low of 46, followed by another cool day for Saturday with plenty of clouds, breezy conditions, and rain becoming steadier in the afternoon with a high of 58 before tapering off in the evening, leaving a dry Mother's Day Sunday, warmer as well with some sun, a high near 70, then cooler and rainy Monday, high 55. I'm AccuWeather meteorologist LaTroy Thornton, WBZ Boston's News Radio.
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12: Good morning, I'm Dan Watkins. Here's what's happening. 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And WBZ's Sherry Small spoke with her just ahead of Mother's Day.
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12: Gas prices continue to rise. According to AAA, the average price for a gallon of regular in Massachusetts is up over 50 cents in the past month to $4.46 as of Thursday. And experts say even if the war with Iran ends right now, drivers shouldn't expect immediate relief at the pump.
6: There's going to be some lag, and just things have been bottled up for so long that it's going to take some time for those logistical networks to get back and the oil to actually get not just out of the Gulf, but get to where it needs to be and then, you know, refined and turned into gasoline.
12: That's Nick Jarmus with AAA. To make matters worse, U.S. gas prices typically peak in the summer when refineries switch to a more expensive summer blend, which functions better in the heat. AAA put Thursday's national average at $4.55 a gallon, up from $4.30 last week. Meanwhile, ABC News is reporting that the DOJ is probing $2.6 billion in oil trades related to the war in Iran.
7: The Department of Justice is investigating a series of suspiciously timed trades in the oil market, just ahead of major announcements by President Donald Trump and the top Iranian official about the war in Iran, sources told ABC News. The DOJ, along with the Commodities Futures Trading Commission, is probing at least four of these trades, where traders made a total of more than $2.6 billion. Betting that oil prices would drop right before they did. The DOJ and CFTC have not commented on the trades. Peter Haralambos, ABC News, New York.
12: For a lot of people, when they think of Ipswich, they think of clams. But a lot of that town's clammers have been thinking about getting out of the game. WBZ's Kendall Buell with more.
8: It's a 1-2 punch for the people who harvest those famous Ipswich clams, a roughly 10-year cycle hitting its low point, and last year's federal closure of the Ipswich River's clam flats. The towns try to help by dropping the cost of a commercial permit from $400 to $300, but applications are down more than 40% all the same. Paul Damon's been clamming here for almost 50 years.
9: It's a lot of money to invest in something that there's no clams out there to get your money back.
8: Damon's a member of a task force set up by State Senator Bruce Tarr trying to get the Ipswich River reopened, something everyone involved acknowledges is an uphill battle. I asked one task force member, Linda Alexson of the Ipswich Select Board, if the local industry might get choked out in the meantime.
11: I don't want to believe that. Hopefully that's cyclical as well. As we get these areas back open, hopefully the number of permits will increase.
8: And as for Damon,
9: I'm just stubborn. I'm going to do it until I drop.
8: From Ipswich, Kendall Buell, WBZ, Boston's News Radio.
12: Forecasts and predictions for the upcoming Atlantic hurricane season are being released, and one model is predicting a 100% chance of a powerful Super El Nino forming by November. The European Center for Medium-Range Weather Forecasts is calling for 13 named storms and 6 hurricanes this season, which is close to an average year, but it suggests that the strongest impacts could arrive later in the season. According to the forecast, this event could be one of the strongest on record, potentially reaching or surpassing temperature levels set in 1877 and 2015. Meanwhile, the FEMA Review Council is out with some new recommendations that would revamp the agency's role in disaster preparedness and recovery. Your CBS's Allison Keys.
0: Recommendations from the FEMA panel include replacing the reimbursement process for aid with one that delivers money faster and more directly. It also suggests that the agency give up efforts to help survivors get long-term housing and that it should only help people whose homes are uninhabitable. Some on the panel say the agency has become political. Many of the changes would require action by Congress. Allison Keys, CBS News, Washington.
12: The damage assessment and cleanup efforts are underway across the Deep South after severe storms moved through this week. CBS's Jim Crisula with the latest.
13: Several confirmed tornadoes ripped across southern Mississippi, injuring nearly 20 people and destroying or damaging an estimated 500 buildings. Randy Radcliffe lives in a now-destroyed mobile home park in Lincoln County.
14: It's pretty rough. I mean, one minute you got a house and the next minute you don't. I'm just thankful that my family's alive. It could have been a whole lot worse.
13: There were no reported fatalities from the severe storms that also hit

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0: 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Traffic on the threes.
7: It's 12:23. We're looking north to south of 128. Southbound at Grapevine Road. A work crew with a minor delay. Another southbound in Waltham at Route 20. No delay. Northbound work at Route 3 in Burlington. Not a problem. There is a northbound crash in Peabody at Route 1, slowing things down just a bit. 95 south in Boxford. Watch for a setup at Topsfield Road. Not a major worry. 93 South has work crew delays at Montvale Ave. A northbound setup at Park Street won't slow you down. And there's another northbound at 125 in Wilmington. Route 3, work crews with no slowdowns. Northbound 128, then at 62. Route 62, that is. Southbound Drum Hill. And then there was a southbound rollover at the New Hampshire line that was jamming things up for quite some time. That's all been cleared. So you're looking good in and out of New Hampshire on Route 3. 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Steve Perez, WBZ, traffic on the threes.
0: Here's the four-day WBZ AccuWeather forecast.
8: More clouds can be expected for many by daybreak with a low of 46 early this morning, with a breezy and cool end to the work week in store later today, and a mix of sun and clouds with a spotty afternoon shower for some and a high of 62. Then clouds build back in through the night Friday night on the way to another low of 46, followed by rain at times during a rather cool day on Saturday. The rain looks to be steadiest late with a high of 58, then tapering off through the evening, leading to a warmer Sunday, Mother's Day, with some sun and highs near 70, then a cloudy and cooler Monday with rain and a high of 55. I'm AccuWeather meteorologist LaTroy Thornton, WBZ, Boston's News Radio.
9: Despite the excitement, hotel bookings are below expectations for the upcoming World Cup. 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
10: Here at Normandy Farms in Foxborough, there's camping for everyone. Tents, RVs, cabins, luxury suites with TVs and ACs that make you think, hey, are we even camping anymore?
11: Yeah, we just put the splash pad in last summer, so that's fairly new. We have a lot of new farm animals. We have horses, goats, sheep.
10: 10 generations of Marcia Galvin's family, the Daniels, run this resort, which started as a farm in 1759, but has since turned into a campground. And being a stone's throw away,

0: from Gillette or Boston Stadium, they have 120 international families staying here for the World Cup, mostly Scottish, but still, bookings are down for them too.
1: Really, the advanced reservations haven't been there this year, and we were attributing it to the economy, perhaps, and now the gas prices, perhaps. So we hope to immerse them sort of into our culture and give them a great experience besides the World Cup.
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2: Meanwhile, it's still not a bargain, but train tickets to the New Jersey Stadium hosting 8 World Cup matches, including the final, have gotten a bit cheaper. ABC's Brian Clark reports.
3: A round-trip train ticket to MetLife Stadium for this summer's World Cup won't cost $150, but it won't cost the usual $12.90. That 18-mile trip from New York City is now going to cost $105. Officials in New Jersey say the lower price is thanks to support from sponsors and other sources. Governor Mikey Sherrill reiterated that soccer's governing body should be covering transportation costs, not New Jersey transit users. Brian Clark, ABC News.
2: A new study from a West Coast university is warning that by the end of this century, a lot of plants will become extinct. CBS's Michael Wallace with details.
4: Ecological modeling by Sao Li Dong at the University of California, Davis found 7 to 16% of global plant species will face a high risk of extinction by the year 2100.
5: Mostly caused by loss of habitat under climate change.
4: She says those losses could have far-reaching implications.
5: They provide quality habitat for, let's say, animals, so reduce erosion, purify water.
4: The highest extinction rates will be in the western U.S., southern Europe, and Southern Australia. Michael Wallace, CBS News.
2: 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I'm Dan Watkins, WBZ, Boston's News Radio.
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7: 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This is Jordan Rich, and you're tuned to Connoisseur's Corner on WBZ. And joining me today is food columnist for NBC Boston, Mr. Mark Hurwitz. You get around, Mark. I know you and I have talked a lot about pizza and great pizza from all over New England. Let's go now to North Providence and a place called Twins Pizza, and you've got a recommendation for us.
8: Yeah, so North Providence has countless great restaurants. That whole area, because there's so many Italian people live there, the Italian food seems incredible. And Twins Pizza is one of the best I've been to down there. They have Sicilian pizza, which I love, and also the, you know, round thin crust pizza. They also really good martinis. They have an antipasto with tuna, which to me, anyone who does that is just, you know, right at the top of my list. I love, but the Sicilian pizza is incredible here. And it's so old school. It's kind of like a little like Santapio's. Really retro in there. It's been around forever.
7: Well, with your recommendation, we'll have our listeners check out Twins Pizza in North Providence. And you're right, that neighborhood, you just get hungry thinking about that area, don't you?
8: Oh, absolutely. It's such a great area. Well, Rhode Island's great in general.
7: Indeed. Mark Hurwitz, he is the food columnist for NBC Boston. Joining me, Jordan Rich, here on Connoisseur's Corner, WBZ, Boston's News Radio.
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2: Good morning, I'm Dan Watkins. Here's what's happening. Stoneham police are warning the community that it's senior assassin season once again. That's the game where high school seniors try to eliminate one another using water guns. WBZ TV's Christina Rex tells us police were called after one resident thought he saw someone with a real weapon.
12: This isn't the first time that senior assassin has caused some real confusion. Stoneham police actually had to put out a similar warning this time last year as well. And they're asking students to please use water guns that clearly look like toys to avoid a mishap that happened earlier this week.
13: I have a gentleman outside of my house hiding with a gun. Looks like he's about to ambush somebody. I need somebody to come right away.
14: It came in as a terrifying 911 call. A witness
11: witness reporting a man with a gun ready to ambush someone on Jerry Street in Stoneham Monday morning.
13: He's got a black hoodie on. He's got a gun in his right hand. He's got gray sweatpants.
11: Police responded shortly after 7 a.m. and placed the man in cuffs.
14: All right, lay on your face.
15: Yeah,
14: lay on your face. Put your hands behind your back.
11: But what did they discover? He's a Stoneham High senior, and the pistol-looking gun was really a water gun.
2: And police are urging students to be careful and remember safety first. And if an officer approaches, don't run, cooperate, and explain what's going on. President Trump met with Brazil's president at the White House Thursday. CBS's Linda Kenyon with details.
16: The two spoke for 3 hours as they tried to smooth over their political differences on issues including tariffs and the Iran war. The two presidents did not address reporters at the White House, but President Lula did hold a press conference at the Brazilian embassy. He said he was very, very satisfied with the meeting. He also said he told President Trump the war against Iran is not over, but that's what he thinks, and added, I'm not going to sit there arguing with him. Lula also rejected the president's view that Venezuela, he said, is all sorted out. Linda Kenyon, CBS News, The White House.
2: The ongoing conflict in the Middle East with Iran continues to drive up prices in the United States. And CBS's Nancy Cordes reports that one of the next big increases could impact your travel plans.
17: A warning from the nation's top air carriers. CBS News has confirmed that former New Hampshire Governor Chris Sununu, who now heads the largest aviation trade group, recently told Treasury Secretary Scott Bessent that airfares will spike soon if the war doesn't end. The average price of a domestic round-trip ticket is already up 21% from a year ago.
2: And there hasn't been any relief at the pump either. According to AAA, the average gas price in Massachusetts is $4.46 as of Thursday. That's up over 50 cents in the past month and over 30 cents in the past week. The Bay State is a bit lower than the national average, though, which currently sits at $4.55 a gallon. Coming up, a towing battle breaks out in Taunton. Find out more next.
9: 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All-wheel drive. Traffic on the threes.
18: It is 12:33, and we're looking west of town. We're on the Mass Pike. There's westbound road work that has you reducing speed between Route 122 and Route 146, and eastbound at the Charlton Service Plaza, and then eastbound at 290. 128 north in Needham. The ramp to Great Plain Ave is closed. 290 east at College Square in Worcester, a work crew with no delay. And minor delays on Route 2 with work eastbound in Fitchburg at Princeton Road, as well as westbound at Newtown Road, and then westbound at 495, then again at 190. 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Mostly clear sky, 53 degrees. Steve Perez, WBZ, traffic on the threes.
9: Here's the four-day WBZ AccuWeather forecast.
19: Look for a few more clouds to build in early this morning with a low of 46, leading to a mix of sun and clouds later today. A cool and breezy end to the work week with an afternoon shower for some and a high of 62. Then the clouds build back in later Friday night with another low of 46, followed by a cloudier day on Saturday. Another breezy and cool day as well with rain at times, especially later in the day, the high 58. The rain tapers off Saturday evening, leaving a dry Mother's Day Sunday with sun and clouds and a high near 70. Then cooler Monday with rain, high 55. I'm AccuWeather meteorologist LaTroy Thornton, WBZ, Boston's News Radio.
2: The tow trucks of Taunton are irate at a new plan to streamline who gets a city contract. WBZ's Heil Schaffel explains.
20: When you need something towed out of the way, you call a tow. When the Taunton police need something towed out of the way, they call six of them.
21: It's on a rotating basis. It can be difficult to keep track of who's on which week.
20: Taunton Mayor Shauna O'Connell wants to do away with the city's current system, where six different towing companies all work for the city, rotating every 2 weeks. She says it's too much for the cops and the residents to keep track of.
21: Another challenge is residents not knowing where their car is and having to figure that out.
20: She says arguments have broken out when the wrong company was called, and the police don't want to moderate the whole situation anymore. They're looking to pick just one of the companies, much to the tow's chagrin. They and City Councilor David Shavs want to keep the business flowing, which has led to some tense city council moments.
1: We're not having public input.
14: I'm just asking a member of the audience a question.
1: That's not how we conduct our business.
20: Kyle Schaffel, WBZ, Boston's News Radio.
2: One of Boston's most prestigious prep schools is expanding its student body as BC High says that they're adding sixth grade starting in the fall of next year. The all-boys Catholic school in Dorchester in the announcement saying, quote, grade six is a pivotal time in a boy's development. This comes as the school's student body has been shrinking for around the last decade. Mother's Day is Sunday. Did you get her a gift yet? Well, instead of sending your mom flowers this year, how about picking them yourself? WBZ's Sherry Small reports from a tulip field in Lexington.
22: Is this your first time out?
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23: Yeah, we have Grandma today, Dad, Maddie, and Mom.
22: For them, it's become a pre-Mother's Day tradition.
23: It's really nice. And then you have the flowers for Mother's Day.
22: And this year, thanks to the weather, the Pick Your Own Tulip Field is open on Mother's Day. This Sunday.
24: I think it's a great event to, you know, maybe go out to breakfast or before breakfast come and take mom and give her a tour of the farm and pick some flowers.
22: Manny Rodriguez is the Cut Flowers manager.
24: The planning that goes into it is all tentative, but, you know, hopefully if we did it right like we did this year, we get to Mother's Day.
22: For Mother's Day itself, they suggest buying tickets online ahead of time. From Lexington, Sherry Small, WBZ Boston's News Radio.
2: Ahead of sports, Netflix will be streaming the NFL's first ever regular season game in Australia during week one of the upcoming season. The Athletic reports that Netflix will air the 49ers-Rams game on Thursday, September 10th in Melbourne with an 8:35 p.m. Eastern kickoff time. NBC is expected to handle production of the broadcast. The matchup will require a Netflix subscription nationally, though local markets will still receive the game on over-the-air TV. Netflix is also set to host two NFL games on Christmas after carrying the holiday slate the past two seasons. Coming up, with prom season here and graduations just around the corner, the Essex County DA's office is looking to keep teenagers safe. Details next.
25: It was rough, but the worst of the Iran war disruption might be over for the hotel business. That's what Expedia thinks, reporting it experienced a wave of cancellations last quarter due to geopolitical disruptions, but cancellations have abated and bookings have picked up again. Expedia thinks it's happening at just the right time as the company preps for a boost in demand with the World Cup set to kick off in North America next month. More people booking in North and South America and a simplified fee system for hosts and guests get credit for rising optimism at Airbnb. The short-term rental company is boosting its full-year sales forecast, saying it now expects revenue to rise in the low to mid-teens from last year. As for the just-finished quarter, Airbnb missed earnings forecasts, blaming a spike in sales and marketing to diversify its offerings, including offering rooms at boutique hotels in markets where short-term rentals are tightly regulated. Andrew O'Day, Bloomberg Business on WBZ, Boston's News Radio.
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7: Hello again, welcome. This is Connoisseur's Corner. I'm Jordan Rich, and today joining us on the hot seat is our good friend Mark Hurwitz, food columnist for NBC Boston. Soon, you're going to be joining friends on one of those swivel seats at a counter, I'm sure, at a place called Tiny's. It's a diner, you say, in Ayer, and you're raving about it.
8: Yeah, and you know, Ayer has a great food scene. People don't realize it, but it's become a real food town, and Tiny's is a diner that's open for breakfast, lunch, and dinner. You don't have too many diners open for dinner these days in this area, but Tiny's does old school stuff. They have chicken croquettes, chicken fried steak. They just have, you know, meatloaf, everything you could always want, but maybe not eat every day because it's pretty unhealthy, but tremendous stuff. They also have beer, too. So, you know, you could do breakfast and a beer if you want.
7: How's the coffee? That's very important in a diner.
8: Coffee's fantastic, and the service is fantastic. Just nice people there. It's everything you want in a diner with the addition of dinner.
7: With the addition of dinner and maybe dessert, a piece of pie,
8: perhaps? Oh, absolutely. They have a lot of different desserts there, too. They have everything there. It's just, and it's cheap, which you want in a diner.
7: Absolutely. Thank you so much, Mark. Tiny's Diner. Check it out in Ayer, Massachusetts. Mark Hurwitz, food columnist for NBC Boston, joining us here on Connoisseur's Corner, WBZ, Boston's News Radio. Welcome to Now Streaming with Jordan.
0: We're on the precipice of greatness. How did I let this happen?
7: The era of the traditional sitcom, of course, is over, but there are some compelling new comedies that both audiences and critics are in favor of. And just a few examples, there's Margo's Got Money Troubles from Apple TV, starring Elle Fanning as a former Hooters waitress and a former pro wrestler, with a new baby, a whole pile of unpaid bills, with a good cast featuring Elle Fanning, Michelle Pfeiffer, and the always funny Nick Offerman.
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7: The other choice for comedy is on Netflix. It's called Big Mistakes, starring Dan Levy, about a pair of siblings who wind up, after being blackmailed, into working for the mob. And if you remember the gang that couldn't shoot straight, well, this one is all about disorganized crime, and it's very funny. And that's Now Streaming with Jordan, WBZ, Boston's News Radio.
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2: The Red Sox fall to the Rays 8-4. They'll look to bounce back tonight. First pitch at Fenway is set for 7:10. The Patriots introduced first-round pick Caleb Lomu to reporters yesterday. The Pats traded up to select Lomu at last month's draft. He played mostly left tackle at Utah in college, but with last year's first-round pick Will Campbell entrenched as the starter there, Lomu says he'll play anywhere on the line.
6: You know, there's five guys, there's five positions, and any position that, you know, I can contribute to help the team, I'm going to do that. And so, and just to get on the field and get some playing time, you know, that's the goal. And
2: Lomu says he's comfortable at both left and right tackle. And elsewhere in the NFL, reports say wide receiver Juwan Jennings is signing a one-year deal with the Vikings worth up to $13 million. Dan Watkins, WBZ, Boston's News Radio.
9: 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Traffic on the threes.
18: It is 12:43, and we're looking downtown where the deck and the connector are fine. The Tobin Bridge outbound isn't. There's a double lane closure. Slows you down just a bit. On the Pike, you're moving very slowly. You're down to just one lane. Eastbound Market Street to the Prudential Tunnel. Westbound Tremont Street all the way to Cambridge Street. Airport tunnels on time, but Ted Williams down a lane in both directions. 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Mostly clear sky, 53 degrees. Steve Perez, WBZ, traffic on the threes.
9: Here's the four-day WBZ AccuWeather forecast.
19: More clouds build in early this morning with a low of 46, meaning a cool day later today. A breezy one as well with more sun at times, but a shower for some, mainly in the afternoon with a high of 62. Clouds do build back in later Friday night and expect another low of 46, followed by another cool day for Saturday with plenty of clouds, breezy conditions, and rain becoming steadier in the afternoon with a high of 58 before tapering off in the evening, leaving a dry Mother's Day Sunday, warmer as well with some sun, a high near 70, then cooler and rainy Monday, high 55. I'm AccuWeather meteorologist LaTroy Thornton, WBZ, Boston's News Radio.
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2: Good morning, I'm Dan Watkins. Here's what's happening. Springtime can be a season full of great memories for teens, but it can also be a dangerous one. WBZ's Kendall Buell reports on what one local district attorney's office is doing to help keep prom and graduation partiers safe.
10: Paul Tucker knows some kids are going to put themselves in dangerous situations with booze and drugs this season, and wants every teen to know that the law says they can get help for their friends and not get in any trouble.
11: We've seen some terrible cases where kids were afraid to report it. They've left their friends behind with some terrible consequences. The law allows you to reach out for help, and you will, under this Good Samaritan provision, not be charged. You will not be in trouble.
10: The SXDA's office is also helping high schools provide safe fun for their students with non-competitive after-prom grants of up to $3,500. And for parents who think they can provide a safe and controlled environment for kids to imbibe, Tucker reminds them of the state's strict social host laws.
11: Somebody that allows that on their premises is not only doing those teens a disservice, they're also breaking the law. And there's some stiff penalties.
10: Kendall Buell, WBZ, Boston's News Radio.
2: The Massachusetts State Senate is taking a look at a proposal that would allow communities to install cameras that take pictures of license plates when someone breaks a traffic law. The system would then send a ticket to the owner of the car. The bill's sponsor, Senator William Brownsberger of Belmont, says there's a lack of enforcement on state roads, and tells WBZ-TV, quote, there's a lot of speeding, there's a lot of people going through red lights, there's a lot of people blowing through right turns on reds, and he does think it's gotten worse over the past few years. Violators could face fines between $25 and $150. Beacon Hill lawmakers have a July deadline to decide. President Trump is threatening new tariffs on Europe. ABC's Karen Travers with details.
12: After speaking with European Commission President Ursula von der Leyen Thursday, President Trump is now threatening to raise tariffs on the EU if it doesn't fully ratify the trade agreement it reached with the U.S. last summer. The president said it in a social media post. He told von der Leyen he's giving her until July 4th, or else he'll increase tariffs on European products coming into the U.S. The president has already threatened to implement a new 25% tariff on cars and trucks imported from the EU, saying the trade bloc has not complied with the U.S. trade deal. Karen Travers, ABC News, the White House.
2: Secretary of State Marco Rubio met with Pope Leo at the Vatican on Thursday. Rubio's visit comes amid tensions between the Pope and President Trump. CBS's Tina Kraus with more.
13: I will continue to speak up.
15: The Chicago-born pontiff has condemned Trump's aggressive immigration policies and sharply criticized the U.S.-Israeli war against Iran. Earlier this week, Trump claimed Pope Leo was just fine with Iran having a nuclear weapon. Pope Leo pushed back, saying the Catholic Church opposes all nuclear weapons and has a mission to preach peace. The State Department says Thursday's sit-down between the Pope and Rubio underscored the strong relationship between the United States and the Holy See and their shared commitment to promoting peace and human dignity. And it comes at a symbolic moment. Just a day before Pope Leo hits 1 year at the helm of the world's 1.4 billion Catholics. Tina Kraus, CBS News, London.
2: And the Vatican says the need to work tirelessly in favor of peace was discussed during Thursday's talks. A man who carried out a firebomb attack last June on a pro-Israeli crowd in Boulder, Colorado, has been sentenced to life in prison plus hundreds of years. ABC's Alex Stone reports.
16: Mohammed Suleiman, an Egyptian national who prosecutors say has been living in the U.S. illegally, sat in court and pleaded guilty to all 101 state charges against him, including murder. A dozen people were injured in the firebombing attack, and an 82-year-old woman later died from her injuries. He threw Molotov cocktails at a group of marchers on Boulder's Pearl Street Mall who were demonstrating for the release of Israeli hostages last year. Investigators say Suleiman planned the attack and had a desire to, quote, kill all Zionist people. Separately, he's facing federal charges. Alex Stone, ABC News.
2: A popular restaurant in Whitman with a name that goes back decades abruptly shut down this week after being seized by the state. And many customers are now wondering what happened.
17: Last time I was here was probably 3 months ago.
27: Ryan lives off Route 18 and was shocked to find out this week that Christo's To Go, the 2.0 takeout version of the original Brockton hotspot, closed down this week due to unpaid taxes. Bright orange sticker right on the locked front door with a Commonwealth of Massachusetts Department of Revenue seal.
17: Hate to see it go.
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27: 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They did put out a Facebook post saying they're hoping to get things cleared up ASAP, so they can be back open for business. For this neighborhood around Route 18, they're hoping that happens soon.
17: Missing some decent food.
27: In Whitman, Jim McKay, WBZ, Boston's News Radio.
2: Nearly a week after the shutdown of Spirit Airlines, thousands of former employees are scrambling to find jobs.
1: The airline shutdown last week came as a shock to many of them. Some said they found out about it from news reports. An estimated 17,000 workers and indirect workers lost their jobs. Helene O'Brien is the Florida vice president of the Service Employees International Union, which represents hundreds of laid-off contract workers at South Florida airports.
13: I know there are wheelchair pushers for Spirit who've worked for decades, and now it's like starting over.
1: Michael Wallace, CBS News.
2: We'll check the roads and get the latest forecast coming up next.
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30: 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All-wheel drive. 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
18: It is 12:53, and we're looking south of town. Expressway north at Freeport Street. The left lane is closed, but not much of a delay getting by. And that does extend a bit back towards Neponset Circle, but again, not a major problem. 93 north by 95. There is a work crew there, while 128 south has a heavy delay in Dedham between Route 109 and University Ave, but that's starting to improve. 95 south Neponja Street, then southbound of Route 1, brief work crew delays. 495 north, a work crew at Route 140, no delay at all. 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Mostly clear sky, 53 degrees. Steve Perez, WBZ, traffic on the threes.
30: Here's the four-day WBZ AccuWeather forecast.
19: More clouds can be expected for many by daybreak, with a low of 46 early this morning, with a breezy and cool end to the work week in store later today, and a mix of sun and clouds with a spotty afternoon shower for some and a high of 62. Then clouds build back in through the night Friday night on the way to another low of 46, followed by rain at times during a rather cool day on Saturday. The rain looks to be steadiest late with a high of 58, then tapering off through the evening, leading to a warmer Sunday, Mother's Day, with some sun and highs near 70, then a cloudy and cooler Monday with rain and a high of 55. I'm AccuWeather meteorologist LaTroy Thornton, WBZ, Boston's News Radio.
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0: Well, the Sanderson sisters are going to give it a try. A third Hocus Pocus movie is officially in the works with Bette Midler, Sarah Jessica Parker, and Kathy Najimy all returning.
3: Oh, look. Another glorious morning. Makes me sick.
0: Set in Salem, the Disney Halloween classic has been a cult favorite for decades, and 30 years later, the sequel got millions of views. No word yet on when Hocus Pocus 3 could debut. Brian Antonelli, WBZ, Boston's News Radio.

0: The growing popularity of ultra marathon races worldwide is putting the spotlight on elite runners. The multi-day races test human endurance while also raising concerns about the risks. Out in Arizona, the Cocodona 250 is underway this week, the winner already crossing the finish line. But ABC's Michelle Franzen says another runner also faced a medical emergency.
1: Tragedy and triumph on the trails of the Cocodona 250 race in Arizona. Ultramarathoner Rachel Entrekin, the overall winner for both women and men, set a new course record Wednesday, finishing the 250-mile race in 56 hours, 9 minutes, and 28 seconds. The Cocodona 250 is known as one of the toughest U.S. ultramarathons. Runners pass through the red rocks of Sedona and trek more than a mile in elevation. Organizers also confirmed a woman participant died collapsing while running that race due to a medical emergency. No other details were disclosed. Michelle Franzen, ABC News.
0: A large-scale study finds that forest fuel treatments reduce the spread of wildfires and estimates that they have prevented billions in losses. CBS's Allison Keyes with more on the findings.
2: Lead study author Frederick Strabo at the University of California, Davis, says fuel treatments such as forest thinning and prescribed burns are
3: a form of prevention or mitigation for wildfire risk.
2: He says before 1800, up to 12% of California burned every year, but
3: it's just that the fire that we're experiencing now is much different than it was historically.
2: Strabo says not only did fuel treatments reduce the total burned area by 36%, it also prevented an estimated 59 premature deaths. Allison Keyes, CBS News.
0: The latest on the top stories, plus a check of traffic and weather coming up next. 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
9: We're operating in 8 metropolitan areas right now, and this is what we're using to deliver to customers all across the country in less than an hour.
8: Matt McCardle of Amazon Air says the drones can detect kids, pets, or anything else as they arrive at your house, but they do need some space to leave the package on the lawn. 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
8: But Amazon is adding more drones and is expanding the drone delivery service. 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
11: I'm Michael Toscano. The ceasefire with Iran is under some new strain.
12: I'm Dil Gavlak in Amman, Jordan. The United Arab Emirates Defense Ministry says the Gulf country's air defenses are actively engaging with a missile and drone attack early Friday as the Iran war's tenuous ceasefire was again challenged. Hours earlier, the U.S. military said it had intercepted Iranian attacks on 3 Navy ships in the Strait of Hormuz.
11: President Trump continues to pressure Iran to agree to a peace deal, as correspondent Jesse Mitchell reports.
13: Iran says it's reviewing the latest U.S. proposal to end the war. As Washington awaits a response, President Trump said the talks are going very well.
14: But they have to understand, if it doesn't get signed, they're going to have a lot of pain.
13: The president has warned if Iran rejects the U.S. offer, he could order higher-level military strikes.
11: Health authorities across four continents are tracking down passengers who left the hantavirus-stricken cruise ship before its deadly outbreak was detected. CBS's Dr. John LaPook says containment will be an issue for a while.
15: We know the incubation period's up to 6 weeks about, so are they allowed to go outside? What does it mean in terms of monitoring yourself? And I've heard that they're considering talking to people about daily temperatures, about staying away from large crowds.
11: Tennessee's Republican lawmakers have redrawn the state's congressional map to carve up the only majority Black and Democratic-leaning district. Correspondent Ed O'Keefe says it was a noisy affair.
16: Tennessee Democrats could do little more than protest the move, and they did that, standing in a line, shouting at Republicans as they voted overwhelmingly to drop the state's one Democratic congressional seat. Authorities removed several individuals during the chaos, while outside the chamber, one State House Democrat burned a copy of the Confederate flag.
11: The defendant in the Boulder, Colorado firebombing attack on a mall last June has pleaded guilty to charges including first-degree murder. And Mohammed Solomon apologized for attacking people with flaming Molotov cocktails as they demonstrated support of Israeli captives held by Hamas. We have more from CBS News Colorado reporter Sarah Habasowitz.
17: Before sentencing, Solomon gave his statement of apology and asked for the death penalty federally before pushing anti-Zionist rhetoric. The judge gave the maximum sentence for more than 100 charges, life in prison without parole, plus more than 2,000 years. The judge and the DA's office wanting to send a message that hate has no place in Colorado.
11: The European Union's climate monitor says an El Nino weather pattern expected to develop in the coming months could make 2027 the hottest year on record. This is CBS News.
10: Traffic and weather together. 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All-wheel drive. Traffic on the threes.
18: It is 103, and we are going to look west of town where the Pike has a brief work crew delay westbound between Route 122 and Route 146, another eastbound at the Charlton Service Plaza, and a third in Auburn by 290. 128 north at Great Plain Avenue, Needham, that ramp is closed. 290 East College Square in Worcester, no trouble passing a setup there. Watch for work crews on Route 2 eastbound in Fitchburg at Princeton Road, westbound and Littleton at Newtown Road, and westbound at 495, then again in Leominster at 190. 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Mostly clear sky, 53 degrees. Steve Perez, WBZ traffic on the threes.
10: Here's the four-day WBZ AccuWeather forecast.
19: Look for a few more clouds to build in early this morning with a low of 46, leading to a mix of sun and clouds later today. A cool and breezy end to the work week with an afternoon shower for some and a high of 62. Then the clouds build back in later Friday night with another low of 46, followed by a cloudier day on Saturday. Another breezy and cool day as well with rain at times, especially later in the day. The high 58. The rain tapers off Saturday evening, leaving a dry Mother's Day Sunday with sun and clouds and a high near 70, then cooler Monday with rain, high 55. I'm AccuWeather meteorologist LaTroy Thornton, WBZ, Boston's News Radio.
0: Good morning, I'm Dan Watkins. Here's what's happening. Tributes continue to pour in as the community mourns the loss of Massachusetts State Trooper Kevin Traynor. Traynor was killed this week when his cruiser was hit by a wrong-way driver on Route 1 in Linfield. WBZ-TV's Louisa Muller talks with a group that helps families of police and firefighters killed in the line of duty.
20: When the procession is over, the flowers gone, the grief and the change remain. That's when Tracy Hines, the executive director of the 100 Club, says her nonprofit wraps its arms around these families.
21: And that's kind of what we're known for, is the long-term commitment we make to our families.
20: But the honor for Trooper Traynor is not fading soon. All day, people stop by the Danvers Barracks to pay their respects and cover his cruiser.
22: I don't know him, but I'll never forget him.
1: because he didn't have to, you know, he was on his way home.
3: The director of the FBI is also offering support to Trooper Traynor's family, saying that he assisted with traffic stops during an FBI human trafficking investigation.
0: And a GoFundMe has been set up to help Traynor's family. A Falmouth man is under arrest in connection with a pair of bank robberies in Boston last month. The FBI took Stephen Harris into custody on Sunday. He's facing multiple federal charges, including robbery by force or intimidation. Officials say on April 28th, two masked men committed armed robberies at a bank in Roxbury and another one in Roslindale. WBZ-TV reports that investigators say during the Roslindale heist, Harris forcibly moved multiple employees from their offices to the main area of the bank and threatened to kill one of them. It's estimated that they stole about $3,000 from the teller's drawer before fleeing. Authorities haven't said if they've found the other suspect. A now famous landmark along the Mass Pike gets an interior refresh. WBZ's Heil Schaffel takes us there.
22: There's a point on the Pike westbound just before exit 111 where you leave Framingham behind and briefly, depending on your speed, enter Camelot.
23: But for us, the turrets, we wanted to keep that local feature and what everyone's used to passing by.
22: The Renaissance Hotel there was first built in 1975 as a Sheraton Tara. Famous now for the fact that the front facade is built to look like an English Tudor castle. It was bought in 2021 by Corwin Hotels, slowly renovated since, and now finished. General Manager David Laurent gave me a look inside.
23: The bathroom itself, all new finishes, all new vanity.
22: The newly renovated space is an interesting mix of millennial monochrome, modern grays, whites, and black, and old-timey brick and wood features, intentionally left by the company from the old building.
23: This was original, this brick archways here.
22: Kyle Schaffel, WBZ, Boston's News Radio.
0: White House Press Secretary Caroline Leavitt announces the birth of a baby girl. On social media, Leavitt says her daughter was born on May 1st, saying that she is in the blissful newborn bubble and her family is doing well. This is the second child for the New Hampshire native with her husband, Nicholas Riccio. Coming up, a jewelry line that celebrates mothers is sold at Targets across the country, and we spoke with the Acton businesswoman who founded the company. That story and more next.
24: Leisure, hospitality, and tech are the industries where the latest look at jobs could be a tough one. But business services and construction could be highlights, the latter due in part to data center demand. Today, the Labor Department releases its tally for job creation in April, with expectations tempered. Bloomberg surveyed economists think we may only see 65,000 more jobs added to the economy than cut. The unemployment rate is expected to hold in the range of 4.3%. The other big economic report of the day could be a tough one. The University of Michigan's April consumer sentiment reading came in at the worst in nearly half a century. Today's early May estimate is forecast to be in the same ballpark as uncertainty related to the war with Iran persists. Sentiment and expectations for inflation will likely continue the pattern we have seen for months, with political affiliation playing heavily into the numbers. Andrew O'Day, Bloomberg Business on WBZ, Boston's News Radio.
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29: Hello, Jordan Rich here with Connoisseur's Corner, one of my favorite places to be all the time with some great people, including Mark Hurwitz, food columnist for NBC Boston. And the reason I love having you here, you're not only a great friend, but you always make me hungry. Now, let's talk about a restaurant in Marlborough, Mass. It's called Stephen Anthony's. And if you like comfort food, you say, Mark, this is the place for you.
30: Yeah, and it's right on the Sudbury line. You could almost walk there from the Wayside Inn.
2: It's a little similar. You know, it's got the comfort food. It's old-fashioned. It's next to a country store. And you go in there and you can get breakfast all day. They have chicken fried steak for breakfast. You can get a turkey dinner. You can get Reubens. The Reubens are amazing. And they have beer, of course. And it's just, it's a family-friendly restaurant. Huge. And it's just kind of a throwback restaurant. You know, it's almost a little like the Wayside Inn without the history.
29: But certainly the food, which people are raving about, and you are too. And is it the kind of place you might need a reservation, or do you just saunter in?
2: I think if you went maybe on a Saturday night, it might be busy. But if you go for lunch on a weekend, or maybe you go a weeknight dinner, you'll be fine. But there's just a lot of room in there. And again, it's friendly people. They have a patio. When it gets warmer, you can sit out by the lake. So that's another nice feature to the place.
29: Stephen Anthony's, located in Marlboro. 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
0: Red Sox fall to the Rays 8-4, putting an end to their three-game winning streak. The Sox take on Tampa Bay at Fenway again tonight. First pitch is at 7:10. Meanwhile, outfielder Roman Anthony is being placed on the 10-day injured list with a right wrist sprain that he suffered on Monday night in Detroit. Interim manager Chad Tracy said there wasn't enough progression the past few days to avoid a trip to the IL. And both the NCAA men's and women's basketball tournaments are expanding to 76 teams starting next season. It's the first time the men's tournament has expanded since 2011 and the first time since 2022 for the women. With the increase, the first four will be replaced by a 12-game opening round. Dan Watkins, WBZ Boston's News Radio.
6: 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All-wheel drive. Traffic on the threes.
18: It is 1:13, and we are looking downtown where, on the Tobin Bridge, the outbound side, there's a double-lane closure, but not much of a delay there. 93 looks good over the Zakim Bridge and through the O'Neill Tunnel. On the Pike, you're down to one lane that has you reducing speed significantly. Eastbound Market Street to the Prudential Tunnel, as well as westbound from Tremont Street through the Prue Tunnel. Airport Tunnels, Ted Williams down a lane both ways, minor delays. 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Steve Perez, WBZ traffic on the threes.
6: Here's the four-day WBZ AccuWeather forecast.
19: More clouds build in early this morning with a low of 46, meaning a cool day later today. A breezy one as well with more sun at times, but a shower for some, mainly in the afternoon with a high of 62. Clouds do build back in later Friday night and expect another low of 46, followed by another cool day for Saturday with plenty of clouds, breezy conditions, and rain becoming steadier in the afternoon with a high of 58 before tapering off in the evening, leaving a dry Mother's Day Sunday, warmer as well with some sun, a high near 70, then cooler and rainy Monday, high 55. I'm AccuWeather meteorologist LaTroy Thornton, WBZ Boston's News Radio.
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0: Good morning, I'm Dan Watkins. Here's what's happening. One local woman's jewelry line, which celebrates motherhood and family, is featured in more than 1,000 Target stores nationwide. And WBZ's Sherry Small spoke with her just ahead of Mother's Day.
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1: So the Mama Bear is a great piece. 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
2: Gas prices continue to rise. According to AAA, the average price for a gallon of regular in Massachusetts is up over 50 cents in the past month to $4.46 as of Thursday. And experts say even if the war with Iran ends right now, drivers shouldn't expect immediate relief at the pump.
3: There's going to be some lag, and just things have been bottled up for so long that it's going to take some time for those logistical networks to get back and the oil to actually get not just out of the Gulf, but get to where it needs to be and then, you know, refined and turned into gasoline.
2: That's Nick Jarmus with AAA. To make matters worse, U.S. gas prices typically peak in the summer when refineries switch to a more expensive summer blend, which functions better in the heat. AAA put Thursday's national average at $4.55 a gallon, up from $4.30 last week. Meanwhile, ABC News is reporting that the DOJ is probing $2.6 billion in oil trades related to the war in Iran.
4: The Department of Justice is investigating a series of suspiciously timed trades in the oil market, just ahead of major announcements by President Donald Trump and the top Iranian official about the war in Iran, sources told ABC News. The DOJ, along with the Commodities Futures Trading Commission, is probing at least four of these trades, where traders made a total of more than $2.6 billion. Betting that oil prices would drop right before they did. The DOJ and CFTC have not commented on the trades. Peter Haralambos, ABC News, New York.
2: For a lot of people, when they think of Ipswich, they think of clams. But a lot of that town's clammers have been thinking about getting out of the game. WBZ's Kendall Buell with more.
5: It's 1-2 punch for the people who harvest those famous Ipswich clams, a roughly 10-year cycle hitting its low point, and last year's federal closure of the Ipswich River's clam flats. The towns tried to help by dropping the cost of a commercial permit from $400 to $300, but applications are down more than 40% all the same. Paul Damon's been clamming here for almost 50 years.
6: It's a lot of money to invest in something that there's no clams out there to get your money back.
5: Damon's a member of a task force set up by State Senator Bruce Tarr trying to get the Ipswich River reopened, something everyone involved acknowledges is an uphill battle. I asked one task force member, Linda Alexson of the Ipswich Select Board, if the local industry might get choked out in the meantime.
7: I don't want to believe that. Hopefully that's cyclical as well. As we get these areas back open, hopefully the number of permits will increase.
5: And as for Damon,
6: I'm just stubborn. I'm going to do it until I drop.
5: From Ipswich, Kendall Buell, WBZ, Boston's News Radio.
2: Forecasts and predictions for the upcoming Atlantic hurricane season are being released, and one model is predicting a 100% chance of a powerful Super El Nino forming by November. The European Center for Medium-Range Weather Forecasts is calling for 13 named storms and 6 hurricanes this season, which is close to an average year, but it suggests that the strongest impacts could arrive later in the season. According to the forecast, this event could be one of the strongest on record, potentially reaching or surpassing temperature levels set in 1877 and 2015. Meanwhile, the FEMA Review Council is out with some new recommendations that would revamp the agency's role in disaster preparedness and recovery. Your CBS's Allison Keys.
8: Recommendations from the FEMA panel include replacing the reimbursement process for aid with one that delivers money faster and more directly. It also suggests that the agency give up efforts to help survivors get long-term housing and that it should only help people whose homes are uninhabitable. Some on the panel say the agency has become political. Many of the changes would require action by Congress. Allison Keys, CBS News, Washington.
2: The damage assessment and cleanup efforts are underway across the Deep South after severe storms moved through this week. CBS's Jim Crisula with the latest.
9: Several confirmed tornadoes ripped across southern Mississippi, injuring nearly 20 people and destroying or damaging an estimated 500 buildings. Randy Radcliffe lives in a now-destroyed mobile home park in Lincoln County.
10: It's pretty rough. I mean, one minute you got a house and the next minute you don't. I'm just thankful that my family's alive. It could have been a whole lot worse.
9: There were no reported fatalities from the severe storms that also hit parts of southern Alabama. Jim Crisula, CBS News.
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5: 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Traffic on the threes.
6: It is 1:23, and we're looking south of town. We're expressway, the northbound side of Freeport Street. A left lane closure, but it's being picked up. It's going to be put down somewhere else. They're heading towards Morrissey Boulevard. Not sure where they're going next, but that's been a roving left lane closure. And no one tells me anything, so I'll let you know when it happens. Meanwhile, 93 North has a work crew by 95 in Canton with a minor delay. Watch for a work crew 128 South through Dedham between Route 109 and University Ave. Route 24 is fine. 495 has northbound work at Route 140, but no delay. Watch for work crews on Route 3 northbound after Derby Street. 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It is 53 degrees beneath a mostly clear sky. Steve Perez, WBZ Traffic on the threes.
5: Here's the four-day WBZ AccuWeather forecast.
7: More clouds can be expected for many by daybreak with a low of 46 early this morning, with a breezy and cool end to the work week in store later today, and a mix of sun and clouds with a spotty afternoon shower for some and a high of 62. Then clouds build back in through the night Friday night on the way to another low of 46, followed by rain at times during a rather cool day on Saturday. The rain looks to be steadiest late with a high of 58, then tapering off through the evening, leading to a warmer Sunday, Mother's Day, with some sun and highs near 70, then a cloudy and cooler Monday with rain and a high of 55. I'm AccuWeather meteorologist LaTroy Thornton, WBZ, Boston's News Radio.
8: Despite the excitement, hotel bookings are below expectations for the upcoming World Cup. 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
9: Here at Normandy Farms in Foxborough, there's camping for everyone. Tents, RVs, cabins, luxury suites with TVs and ACs that make you think, hey, are we even camping anymore?
10: Yeah, we just put the splash pad in last summer, so that's fairly new. We have a lot of new farm animals. We have horses, goats, sheep.
9: 10 generations of Marcia Galvin's family, the Daniels, run this resort, which started as a farm in 1759, but has since turned into a campground. And being a stone's throw away from Gillette, or Boston Stadium, they have 120 international families staying here for the World Cup, mostly Scottish, but still, bookings are down for them too.
10: Really, the advanced reservations haven't been there this year, and we were attributing it to the economy, perhaps, and now the gas prices, perhaps. So we hope to immerse them sort of into our culture and give them a great experience besides the World Cup.
9: Jay Willett, WBZ, Boston's News Radio.
8: Meanwhile, it's still not a bargain, but train tickets to the New Jersey Stadium hosting 8 World Cup matches, including the final, have gotten a bit cheaper. ABC's Brian Clark reports.
11: A round-trip train ticket to MetLife Stadium for this summer's World Cup won't cost $150, but it won't cost the usual $12.90. That 18-mile trip from New York City is now going to cost $105. Officials in New Jersey say the lower price is thanks to support from sponsors and other sources. Governor Mikey Sherrill reiterated that soccer's governing body should be covering transportation costs, not New Jersey transit users. Brian Clark, ABC News.
8: A new study from a West Coast university is warning that by the end of this century, a lot of plants will become extinct. CBS's Michael Wallace with details.
12: Ecological modeling by Sao Lee Dong at the University of California, Davis.

0: has found 7 to 16% of global plant species will face a high risk of extinction by the year 2100.
1: Mostly caused by loss of habitat under climate change.
0: She says those losses could have far-reaching implications.
1: They provide quality habitat for, let's say, animals, so reduce erosion, purify water.
0: The highest extinction rates will be in the western U.S., southern Europe, and southern Australia. Michael Wallace, CBS News.
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11: The appetite for baked goods in Boston is apparently so tremendous, you'll need a trigger finger to even get in the door.
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2: Good morning, I'm Dan Watkins. Here's what's happening. Stoneham police are warning the community that it's senior assassin season once again. That's the game where high school seniors try to eliminate one another using water guns. WBZ TV's Christina Rex tells us police were called after one resident thought he saw someone with a real weapon.
13: This isn't the first time that senior assassin has caused some real confusion. Stoneham police actually had to put out a similar warning this time last year as well. And they're asking students to please use water guns that clearly look like toys to avoid a mishap that happened earlier this week.
14: I have a gentleman outside of my house hiding with a gun. Looks like he's about to ambush somebody. I need somebody to come right away.
13: It came in as a terrifying 911 call. A witness reporting a man with a gun ready to ambush someone on Jerry Street in Stoneham Monday morning.
14: He's got a black hoodie on. He's got a gun in his right hand. He's got gray sweatpants.
13: Police responded shortly after 7 a.m. and placed the man in cuffs.
15: All right, lay on your face.
16: Yeah,
15: lay on your face. Put your hands behind your back.
13: But what did they discover?
15: He's a Stoneham High senior, and the pistol-looking gun was really a water gun.
2: And police are urging students to be careful and remember safety first. And if an officer approaches, don't run, cooperate, and explain what's going on. President Trump met with Brazil's president at the White House Thursday. CBS's Linda Kenyon with details.
17: The two spoke for 3 hours as they tried to smooth over their political differences on issues including tariffs and the Iran war. The two presidents did not address reporters at the White House, but President Lula did hold a press conference at the Brazilian embassy. He said he was very, very satisfied with the meeting. He also said he told President Trump the war against Iran is not over, but that's what he thinks, and added, I'm not going to sit there arguing with him. Lula also rejected the president's view that Venezuela, he said, is all sorted out. Linda Kenyon, CBS News, The White House.
2: The ongoing conflict in the Middle East with Iran continues to drive up prices in the United States. And CBS's Nancy Cordes reports that one of the next big increases could impact your travel plans.
18: A warning from the nation's top air carriers. CBS News has confirmed that former New Hampshire Governor Chris Sununu, who now heads the largest aviation trade group, recently told Treasury Secretary Scott Bessent that airfares will spike soon if the war doesn't end. The average price of a domestic round-trip ticket is already up 21% from a year ago.
2: And there hasn't been any relief at the pump either. According to AAA, the average gas price in Massachusetts is $4.46 as of Thursday. That's up over 50 cents in the past month and over 30 cents in the past week. The Bay State is a bit lower than the national average, though, which currently sits at $4.55 a gallon. Coming up, a towing battle breaks out in Taunton. Find out more next.
10: 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All-wheel drive. Traffic on the threes.
19: 133 looking downtown. We finally did get that road closure along the Charles. It's been there for over a week now on the overnights. They were late setting it up, so vehicles were getting through. Not anymore. The road is closed starting eastbound Soldiers Field Road at North Harvard Street and ends Stura Drive East at the Copley Tunnel, scheduled to be picked up at 5 and then returning again. On the airport tunnels, you're going to reduce speed in the Ted Williams Tunnel just a bit. A lane taken both ways. Slow going on the Mass Pike. Only one lane open eastbound Market Street through the Prue Tunnel. Westbound Tremont Street to Cambridge Street. Yeah, up on Tobin Bridge, you're down two lanes with a bit of a slowdown. 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Steve Perez, WBZ traffic on the threes.
10: Here's the four-day WBZ AccuWeather forecast.
20: Look for a few more clouds to build in early this morning with a low of 46, leading to a mix of sun and clouds later today. A cool and breezy end to the work week with an afternoon shower for some and a high of 62. Then the clouds build back in later Friday night with another low of 46, followed by a cloudier day on Saturday. Another breezy and cool day as well with rain at times, especially later in the day, the high 58. The rain tapers off Saturday evening, leaving a dry Mother's Day Sunday with sun and clouds and a high near 70. Then cooler Monday with rain, high 55. I'm AccuWeather meteorologist LaTroy Thornton, WBZ, Boston's News Radio.
2: The tow trucks of Taunton are irate at a new plan to streamline who gets a city contract. WBZ's Heil Schaffel explains.
21: When you need something towed out of the way, you call a tow. When the Taunton police need something towed out of the way, they call six of them.
22: It's on a rotating basis. It can be difficult to keep track of who's on which week.
21: Taunton Mayor Shauna O'Connell wants to do away with the city's current system, where six different towing companies all work for the city, rotating every 2 weeks. She says it's too much for the cops and the residents to keep track of.
22: Another challenge is residents not knowing where their car is and having to figure that out.
21: She says arguments have broken out when the wrong company was called, and the police don't want to moderate the whole situation anymore. They're looking to pick just one of the companies, much to the tow's chagrin. They and City Councilor David Shobbs want to keep the business flowing, which has led to some tense city council moments.
23: We're not having public input.
24: I'm just asking a member of the audience a question.
23: That's not how we conduct our business.
21: Kyle Schaffel, WBZ, Boston's News Radio.
2: One of Boston's most prestigious prep schools is expanding its student body as BC High says that they're adding sixth grade starting in the fall of next year. the all-boys Catholic school in Dorchester, in the announcement saying, quote, grade 6 is a pivotal time in a boy's development. This comes as the school's student body has been shrinking for around the last decade. Mother's Day is Sunday. Did you get her a gift yet? Well, instead of sending your mom flowers this year, how about picking them yourself? WBZ's Sherry Small reports from a tulip field in Lexington.
0: Is this your first time out?
1: No, we've actually done it every year since she was a baby. So this is year 3.
15: Amid an acre of vibrant colors, Caitlin is out tulip picking with the whole family at Wilson Farms. 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
1: Yeah, we have Grandma today, Dad, Maddie, and Mom.
15: For them, it's become a pre-Mother's Day tradition.
1: It's really nice. And then you have the flowers for Mother's Day.
15: And this year, thanks to the weather, the Pick Your Own Tulip Field is open on Mother's Day. This Sunday.
3: I think it's a great event to, you know, maybe go out to breakfast or before breakfast come and take mom and give her a tour of the farm and pick some flowers.
15: Manny Rodriguez is a cut flowers manager.
3: The planning that goes into it is all tentative, but, you know, hopefully if we did it right like we did this year, we get to Mother's Day.
15: For Mother's Day itself, they suggest buying tickets online ahead of time. From Lexington, Sherry Small, WBZ Boston's News Radio.
2: Ahead of sports, Netflix will be streaming the NFL's first ever regular season game in Australia during week one of the upcoming season. The Athletic reports that Netflix will air the 49ers-Rams game on Thursday, September 10th in Melbourne with an 8:35 p.m. Eastern kickoff time. NBC is expected to handle production of the broadcast. The matchup will require a Netflix subscription nationally, though local markets will still receive the game on over-the-air TV. Netflix is also set to host two NFL games on Christmas after carrying the holiday slate the past two seasons. Coming up with prom season here and graduations just around the corner, the Essex County DA's office is looking to keep teenagers safe. Details next.
4: Some encouraging news ahead of tomorrow's April jobs report. First-time weekly jobless claims rose slightly last week to a historically low count of 200,000. And the outplacement firm Challenger Gray & Christmas says private sector layoffs last month down 10% from the same month a year ago, despite a lot of cuts in the tech sector. It was a down day on Wall Street, not by much, on growing worries that the delay in a response out of Tehran to the latest U.S. peace proposal will mean no deal is imminent. And following reports of explosions heard near the Strait of Hormuz, the Dow ended 314 points lower, the Nasdaq lost 33, the S&P down 28, and oil was flat, closing around $95 a barrel. The EV maker Rivian today announcing plans to ramp up production at its assembly plant in the state of Georgia by 50% from 200,000 vehicles a year to 300,000. And the NCAA expanding its men's and women's March Madness basketball tournaments next year to 76 teams, up from 64. I'm Tom Busby, Bloomberg Business on WBZ, Boston's News Radio.
6: This is Dan Ray. Meet Justin from Wilmington. His orthopedic surgeon said he needed a total hip replacement. But instead of going under the knife, Justin called Boston Prolotherapy.
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2: The Red Sox three-game winning streak comes to an end at the hands of the Tampa Bay Rays. The Rays took down the Sox 8-4 at Fenway last night. The Sox will look to bounce back this evening. Connelly Early is on the mound for Boston. First pitch is at 7:10. Meanwhile, the Red Sox are placing Roman Anthony on the injured list with a sprained wrist. Anthony suffered the injury during an at-bat Monday night. He told reporters yesterday that it isn't a serious injury, and he plans to be in the lineup once the IL stint is over. Patriots first-round pick offensive lineman Caleb Lomu tells reporters in Foxborough that he's comfortable playing either left or right tackle in the NFL, and the NFL Network reports that quarterback Aaron Rodgers is expected to visit the Steelers this weekend and will likely play for Pittsburgh again this year. Dan Watkins, WBZ Boston's News Radio.
29: 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All-wheel drive. Traffic on the threes.
19: It is 1:43, and we're looking north to town where a setup 128 South of Grapevine Road will be clearing shortly. Another in Waltham at Route 20 also wrapping up. No delay regardless. Long-term work by Route 3, 128 North in Burlington won't slow you down. There's another at Washington Street. And there was a northbound crash in Peabody at Route 1 causing quite a delay. That's been cleared. 95 South at Topsfield Road in Boxford. That work crew also wrapping it up. 93 South, you're going to reduce speed at Montvale Ave. Two lanes are closed there. Watch for northbound work at Park Street in Stoneham and another in Wilmington prior to Route 125. Work crews on Route 3 won't slow you down. Northbound at 128, then at Route 62 and southbound at Drum Hill. 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Steve Perez, WBZ traffic on the threes.
29: Here's the four-day WBZ AccuWeather forecast.
20: More clouds build in early this morning with a low of 46, meaning a cool day later today. A breezy one as well with more sun at times, but a shower for some, mainly in the afternoon with a high of 62. Clouds do build back in later Friday night and expect another low of 46, followed by another cool day for Saturday with plenty of clouds, breezy conditions, and rain becoming steadier in the afternoon with a high of 58 before tapering off in the evening, leaving a dry Mother's Day Sunday, warmer as well with some sun, a high near 70, then cooler and rainy Monday, high 55. I'm AccuWeather meteorologist LaTroy Thornton, WBZ Boston's News Radio.
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2: Good morning, I'm Dan Watkins. Here's what's happening. Springtime can be a season full of great memories for teens, but it can also be a dangerous one. WBZ's Kendall Buell reports on what one local district attorney's office is doing to help keep prom and graduation partiers safe.
8: Paul Tucker knows some kids are going to put themselves in dangerous situations with booze and drugs this season, and wants every teen to know that the law says they can get help for their friends and not get in any trouble.
9: We've seen some terrible cases where kids were afraid to report it. They've left their friends behind with some terrible consequences. The law allows you to reach out for help, and you will, under this Good Samaritan provision, not be charged. You will not be in trouble.
8: The Essex DA's office is also helping high schools provide safe fun for their students with non-competitive after-prom grants of up to $3,500. And for parents who think they can provide a safe and controlled environment for kids to imbibe, Tucker reminds them of the state's strict social host laws.
9: Somebody that allows that on their premises is not only doing those teens a disservice, they're also breaking the law. And there's some stiff penalties.
8: Kendall Buell, WBZ, Boston's News Radio.
2: The Massachusetts State Senate is taking a look at a proposal that would allow communities to install cameras that take pictures of license plates when someone breaks a traffic law. The system would then send a ticket to the owner of the car. The bill's sponsor, Senator William Brownsberger of Belmont, says there's a lack of enforcement on state roads, and tells WBZ-TV, quote, there's a lot of speeding, there's a lot of people going through red lights, there's a lot of people blowing through right turns on reds, and he does think it's gotten worse over the past few years. Violators could face fines between $25 and $150. Beacon Hill lawmakers have a July deadline to decide. President Trump is threatening new tariffs on Europe. ABC's Karen Travers with details.
10: After speaking with European Commission President Ursula von der Leyen Thursday, President Trump is now threatening to raise tariffs on the EU if it doesn't fully ratify the trade agreement it reached with the U.S. last summer. The president said it in a social media post. He told von der Leyen he's giving her until July 4th, or else he'll increase tariffs on European products coming into the U.S. The president has already threatened to implement a new 25% tariff on cars and trucks imported from the EU, saying the trade bloc has not complied with the U.S. trade deal. Karen Travers, ABC News, the White House.
2: Secretary of State Marco Rubio met with Pope Leo at the Vatican on Thursday. Rubio's visit comes amid tensions between the Pope and President Trump. CBS's Tina Kraus with more.
11: I will continue to speak up.
12: The Chicago-born pontiff has condemned Trump's aggressive immigration policies and sharply criticized the U.S.-Israeli war against Iran. Earlier this week, Trump claimed Pope Leo was just fine with Iran having a nuclear weapon. Pope Leo pushed back, saying the Catholic Church opposes all nuclear weapons and has a mission to preach peace. The State Department says Thursday's sit-down between the Pope and Rubio underscored the strong relationship between the United States and the Holy See and their shared commitment to promoting peace and human dignity. And it comes at a symbolic moment. Just a day before Pope Leo hits 1 year at the helm of the world's 1.4 billion Catholics. Tina Kraus, CBS News, London.
2: And the Vatican says the need to work tirelessly in favor of peace was discussed during Thursday's talks. A man who carried out a firebomb attack last June on a pro-Israeli crowd in Boulder, Colorado, has been sentenced to life in prison plus hundreds of years. ABC's Alex Stone reports.
13: Mohammed Suleiman, an Egyptian national who prosecutors say has been living in the U.S. illegally, sat in court and pleaded guilty to all 101 state charges against him, including murder. A dozen people were injured in the firebombing attack, and an 82-year-old woman later died from her injuries. He threw Molotov cocktails at a group of marchers on Boulder's Pearl Street Mall who were demonstrating for the release of Israeli hostages last year. Investigators say Suleiman planned the attack and had a desire to, quote, kill all Zionist people. Separately, he's facing federal charges. Alex Stone, ABC News.
2: A popular restaurant in Whitman with a name that goes back decades abruptly shut down this week after being seized by the state. And many customers are now wondering what happened.
14: Last time I was here was probably 3 months ago.
16: Ryan lives off Route 18 and was shocked to find out this week that Christo's To Go, the 2.0 takeout version of the original Brockton hotspot, closed down this week due to unpaid taxes. Bright orange sticker right on the locked front door with a Commonwealth of Massachusetts Department of Revenue seal.
14: Hate to see it go.
17: That's a shame.
16: WBZ News Radio reached out to Christo's, who said they couldn't speak on the matter right now. They did put out a Facebook post saying they're hoping to get things cleared up ASAP, so they can be back open for business. For this neighborhood around Route 18, they're hoping that happens soon.
14: Missing some decent food.
16: In Whitman, Jim McKay, WBZ, Boston's News Radio.
2: Nearly a week after the shutdown of Spirit Airlines, thousands of former employees are scrambling to find jobs.
1: The airline shutdown last week came as a shock to many of them. Some said they found out about it from news reports. An estimated 17,000 workers and indirect workers lost their jobs. Helene O'Brien is the Florida Vice President of the Service Employees International Union, which represents hundreds of laid-off contract workers at South Florida airports.
3: I know there are wheelchair pushers for Spirit who've worked for decades, and now it's like starting over.
1: Michael Wallace, CBS News.
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11: 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All-wheel drive. Traffic on the threes.
21: It is 1:53, and we're looking west of the city where the Pike has road work between Route 122 and Route 146 with a bit of a slowdown. Another eastbound by the Charlton Service Plaza and a third in Auburn by 290. Minor delays. 128 north in Needham. The ramp to Great Plain Ave is closed. 290 East in Worcester, a work crew at College Square. No delay and should be wrapping up soon. We have road work on Route 2 with minimal slowdowns. Eastbound in Fitchburg at Princeton Road. Westbound at 495, then at 190, as well as a westbound Newtown Road in Littleton. 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Steve Perez, WBZ traffic on the threes.
11: Here's the four-day WBZ AccuWeather forecast.
20: More clouds can be expected for many by daybreak with a low of 46 early this morning, with a breezy and cool end to the work week in store later today, and a mix of sun and clouds with a spotty afternoon shower for some and a high of 62. Then clouds build back in through the night Friday night on the way to another low of 46, followed by rain at times during a rather cool day on Saturday. The rain looks to be steadiest late with a high of 58, then tapering off through the evening, leading to a warmer Sunday, Mother's Day, with some sun and highs near 70, then a cloudy and cooler Monday with rain and a high of 55. I'm AccuWeather meteorologist LaTroy Thornton, WBZ, Boston's News Radio.
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22: Well, the Sanderson sisters are gonna give it a try. A third Hocus Pocus movie is officially in the works with Bette Midler, Sarah Jessica Parker, and Kathy Najimy all returning.
23: Oh, look. Another glorious morning. Makes me sick.
22: Set in Salem, the Disney Halloween classic has been a cult favorite for decades, and 30 years later, the sequel got millions of views. No word yet on when Hocus Pocus 3 could debut. Brian Antonelli, WBZ, Boston News Radio.
2: The growing popularity of ultra-marathon races worldwide is putting the spotlight on elite runners. The multi-day races test human endurance while also raising concerns about the risks. Out in Arizona, the Cocodona 250 is underway this week, the winner already crossing the finish line. But ABC's Michelle Franzen says another runner also faced a medical emergency.
0: Tragedy and triumph on the trails of the Cocodona 250 race in Arizona. Ultra marathoner Rachel Entrekin, the overall winner.

0: water for both women and men set a new course record Wednesday, finishing the 250-mile race in 56 hours, 9 minutes, and 28 seconds. The Cocodona 250 is known as one of the toughest U.S. ultramarathons. Runners pass through the red rocks of Sedona and trek more than a mile in elevation. Organizers also confirmed a woman participant died collapsing while running that race due to a medical emergency. No other details were disclosed. Michelle Franzen, ABC News.
1: A large-scale study finds that forest fuel treatments reduce the spread of wildfires and estimates that they have prevented billions in losses. CBS's Allison Keyes with more on the findings.
2: Lead study author Frederick Strabo at the University of California, Davis, says fuel treatments such as forest thinning and prescribed burns are
3: a form of prevention or mitigation for wildfire risk.
2: He says before 1800, up to 12% of California burned every year, but
3: it's just that the fire that we're experiencing now is much different than it was historically.
2: Strabo says not only did fuel treatments reduce the total burned area by 36%, it also prevented an estimated 59 premature deaths. Allison Keyes, CBS News.
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8: Hello again, welcome. This is Connoisseur's Corner. I'm Jordan Rich, and today joining us on the hot seat is our good friend Mark Hurwitz, food columnist for NBC Boston. Soon, you're going to be joining friends on one of those swivel seats at a counter, I'm sure, at a place called Tiny's. It's a diner, you say, in Ayer, and you're raving about it.
9: Yeah, and you know, Ayer has a great food scene. People don't realize it, but it's become a real food town, and Tiny's is a diner that's open for breakfast, lunch, and dinner. You don't have too many diners open for dinner these days in this area, but Tiny's does old school stuff. They have chicken croquettes, chicken fried steak. They just have, you know, meatloaf, everything you could always want, but maybe not eat every day because it's pretty unhealthy, but tremendous stuff. They also have beer too. So, you know, you could do breakfast and a beer if you want.
8: How's the coffee? That's very important in a diner.
9: Coffee's fantastic. And the service is fantastic. Just nice people there. It's everything you want in a diner. With the addition of dinner.
8: With the addition of dinner and maybe dessert, a piece of pie?
9: Perhaps? Oh, absolutely. They have a lot of different desserts there, too. They have everything there. It's just, and it's cheap, which you want in a diner.
8: Absolutely. Thank you so much, Mark. Tiny's Diner. Check it out in Ayer, Massachusetts. Mark Hurwitz, food columnist for NBC Boston, joining us here on Connoisseur's Corner, WBZ, Boston's News Radio.
10: 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Guaranteed human. 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
11: I'm Michael Toscano. The United Arab Emirates says its air defenses engaged missiles and drones from Iran hours after the U.S. and Iran traded fire. But President Trump says the ceasefire holds.
12: The talks are going very well, but they have to understand if it doesn't get signed, they're going to have a lot of pain. They're going to have a lot of pain. They want to sign it. I will tell you. They want to sign it a lot more than I do.
11: Rising fuel costs worldwide are spreading the pain of higher prices. Correspondent Nancy Cortes says it could affect your travel plans.
13: A warning from the nation's top air carriers. CBS News has confirmed that former New Hampshire Governor Chris Sununu, who now heads the largest aviation trade group, recently told Treasury Secretary Scott Bessent that airfares will spike soon if the war doesn't end. The average price of a domestic round-trip ticket is already up 21% from a year ago.
11: Health authorities across four continents are tracking down 30 passengers from a dozen countries who left the hot of virus-stricken cruise ship before its outbreak was detected. Correspondent Tom Hansen.
7: The World Health Organization said no one else on board is currently symptomatic. Three passengers, including the ship's doctor, were evacuated off the Hondius. The Dutch Foreign Ministry now says all three are receiving specialized medical treatment in Europe.
11: In Tennessee, the Republican-led legislature took advantage of the Supreme Court gutting the last important part of the voting rights bill and dissolved the state's only majority black congressional district, Rhodes College professor Charles McKinney.
14: We will not sit idly by as the forces of segregation and suppression try to silence us once again. Hands off of our vote.
11: Some of the people who lost their homes in the Mississippi tornadoes are sleeping in shelters as the scope of the devastation comes into focus. Correspondent Jason Allen is in Purvis.
15: A massive tornado touchdown in Purvis, Mississippi, about 2 hours south of Jackson, damaging and in some cases destroying hundreds of homes.
16: All units be advised, National Weather Service is confirming the tornado on the ground just north of Purvis.
15: The storm lifted the roofs off a cluster of homes, blew trees across roads, and snapped power lines.
11: Democratic state attorneys general want to stop the post office from making a change.
17: The United States Postal Service is considering a rule change that would allow anyone to send handguns through the mail for the first time in nearly 100 years. A 1927 law prohibits the shipment of handguns through the Postal Service unless they are from licensed retailers.
11: CBS's Jim Crisula. The Democratic officials say that would make it easier for criminals and domestic abusers to get weapons. This is CBS News.
10: Traffic and weather together. 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All-wheel drive. Traffic on the threes.
18: It is 2:03 and we're looking downtown where along the Charles we have a full road closure that starts eastbound Soldiers Field Road, North Harvard Street. Extends all the way to Thorough Drive East at the Copley Tunnel. Airport tunnel's on time, but watch for a lane closure both sides of the Ted Williams. The Pike has delays with only one lane available. Eastbound Market Street through the Prue Tunnel. Westbound Tremont Street to Cambridge Street. Outbound Tobin Bridge, you're going to reduce speed with two right lanes closed. The deck and the connector looking good. 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Steve Perez, WBZ traffic on the threes.
10: Here's the four-day WBZ AccuWeather forecast.
19: Look for a few more clouds to build in early this morning with a low of 46, leading to a mix of sun and clouds later today. A cool and breezy end to the work week with an afternoon shower for some and a high of 62. Then the clouds build back in later Friday night with another low of 46, followed by a cloudier day on Saturday. Another breezy and cool day as well with rain at times, especially later in the day, the high 58. The rain tapers off Saturday evening, leaving a dry Mother's Day Sunday with sun and clouds and a high near 70. Then cooler Monday with rain, high 55. I'm AccuWeather meteorologist LaTroy Thornton, WBZ, Boston's News Radio.
1: Good morning, I'm Dan Watkins. Here's what's happening. Tributes continue to pour in as the community mourns the loss of Massachusetts State Trooper Kevin Traynor. Traynor was killed this week when his cruiser was hit by a wrong-way driver on Route 1 in Linfield. WBZ-TV's Louisa Muller talks with a group that helps families of police and firefighters killed in the line of duty.
20: When the procession is over, the flowers gone, the grief and the change remain. That's when Tracy Hines, the executive director of the 100 Club, says her nonprofit wraps its arms around these families.
21: And that's kind of what we're known for, is the long-term commitment we make to our families.
20: But the honor for Trooper Traynor is not fading soon. All day, people stop by the Danvers Barracks to pay their respects and cover his cruiser.
22: I don't know him, but I'll never forget him, because he didn't have to. You know, he was on his way home.
23: The director of the FBI is also offering support to Trooper Traynor's family, saying that he assisted with traffic stops during an FBI human trafficking investigation.
1: And a GoFundMe has been set up to help Traynor's family. A Falmouth man is under arrest in connection with a pair of bank robberies in Boston last month. The FBI took Stephen Harris into custody on Sunday. He's facing multiple federal charges, including robbery by force or intimidation, Officials say on April 28th, two masked men committed armed robberies at a bank in Roxbury and another one in Roslindale. WBZ-TV reports that investigators say during the Roslindale heist, Harris forcibly moved multiple employees from their offices to the main area of the bank and threatened to kill one of them. It's estimated that they stole about $3,000 from the teller's drawer before fleeing. Authorities haven't said if they've found the other suspect. A now famous landmark along the Mass Pike gets an interior refresh. WBZ's Heil Schaffel takes us there.
0: There's a point on the pike westbound just before exit 111 where you leave Framingham behind and briefly, depending on your speed, enter Camelot.
2: But for us, the turrets, we wanted to keep that local feature and what everyone's used to passing by.
0: The Renaissance Hotel there was first built in 1975 as a Sheraton Tara. Famous now for the fact that the front facade is built to look like an English Tudor castle. It was bought in 2021 by Corwin Hotels, slowly renovated since, and now finished. General Manager David Laurent gave me a look inside.
2: The bathroom itself, all new finishes, all new vanity.
0: The newly renovated space is an interesting mix of millennial monochrome, modern grays, whites, and black, and old-timey brick and wood features, intentionally left by the company from the old building.
2: This was original, this brick archways here.
0: Kyle Schaffel, WBZ, Boston News Radio.
1: White House Press Secretary Caroline Leavitt announces the birth of a baby girl. On social media, Leavitt says her daughter was born on May 1st, saying that she is in the blissful newborn bubble and her family is doing well. This is the second child for the New Hampshire native with her husband, Nicholas Riccio. Coming up, a jewelry line that celebrates mothers is sold at Targets across the country, and we spoke with the Acton businesswoman who founded the company. That story and more next.
3: Tech companies cutting jobs has become a commonplace sighting in recent weeks. Now we have another. Cybersecurity company Cloudflare reveals it plans to reduce its payroll by about 1,100 jobs. Cloudflare CEO isn't saying AI is specifically the reason why, but he writes in a letter to employees that the company has increased its usage of AI 600% in the past quarter alone. Digital payments company Block, which announced layoffs of nearly half its staff earlier this year, has raised its full-year profit forecast, now expecting a 19% earnings jump this year from last. The company, co-founded by Twitter co-founder Jack Dorsey, has been retooling its operations to integrate once separate businesses. The day after HR firm Challenger Gray and Christmas identified the tech industry as the main outlier in a private sector otherwise adding jobs, we get the Labor Department's April job measure today with a scant 65,000 new jobs expected. Andrew O'Day, Bloomberg Radio.
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26: Yeah, Zins are great to pair with meats off the grill, and we'll open with a 2022 Dry Creek Heritage Vine Zinfandel for $30. Medium-bodied, balanced, round, mouth-watering, some black plum and raspberry flavors in there, along with some notes of dark chocolate and dried coconut. Some hints of stony minerality, cedar, and nutmeg as well. I'd pair this 91-point Zin with some marinated grilled steak tips. But before we go to the next one, I want to point out, this winery really made a lot of very good Zins from 2022. So you can go to the KWG Dry Creek Winery page and find them all.
8: All right, one more suggestion over Zinfandel.
26: Yeah, another great Zin producer is Mortsen. Their 2023 Dry Creek Zinfandel for $49 received 93-plus points from the tasting panel was kind of awesome. Medium plus bodied, balanced, round, mouth-watering. This has layered blackberry and black raspberry flavors, a little black cherry cola and stone dust in there, some tobacco, oak. It had all sorts of different flavors that were layered. Some dry rubbed baby back ribs with a Memphis barbecue sauce would make a perfect match for this guy.
8: Thank you so much. He's Ken Hoggins of kenswineguide.com, all part of Connoisseur's Corner, WBZ Boston's News Radio.
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1: Red Sox lose to the Rays 8-4, putting an end to their three-game winning streak. Despite the loss, interim manager Chad Tracy says he's seeing improvement from the offense.
7: That was the issue before. We get opportunities, we don't capitalize. We did capitalize on our opportunities. We just needed more of them.
1: The Sox will look to get back in the win column tonight. First pitch is at 7:10. Meanwhile, the Sox announced that they're placing outfielder Roman Anthony on the 10-day injured list with a sprained wrist. Anthony suffered the injury during Monday night's game in Detroit. He says he doesn't think it's a serious injury and will be in the lineup as soon as he comes off the IL. And March Madness is expanding. The NCAA says both the men's and women's basketball tournaments will increase from 68 to 76 teams starting next year. Dan Watkins, WBZ, Boston's News Radio.
10: 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Traffic on the threes.
18: It is 2:13. We're going to look south of town. Expressway, no more work crews, no more delays. 93 north, a setup in Canton by 95. We'll be wrapping up shortly. And watch for work crews in Dedham, 128 south after Route 109 towards University Ave. That was jammed up for quite some time. Much improved. 95 south to Ponda Street, then southbound at Route 1 in Sharon. Work crews with minor delays. Route 3 has a northbound setup at Derby Street with a minor slowdown. 495 North, watch for a work crew at Route 140. 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Mostly clear sky. 53 degrees. Steve Perez, WBZ traffic on the threes.
10: Here's the four-day WBZ AccuWeather forecast.
19: More clouds build in early this morning with a low of 46, meaning a cool day later today. A breezy one as well with more sun at times, but a shower for some, mainly in the afternoon with a high of 62. Clouds do build back in later Friday night and expect another low of 46, followed by another cool day for Saturday with plenty of clouds, breezy conditions, and rain becoming steadier in the afternoon with a high of 58 before tapering off in the evening, leaving a dry Mother's Day Sunday, warmer as well with some sun, a high near 70, then cooler and rainy Monday, high 55. I'm AccuWeather meteorologist Latroy Thornton, WBZ, Boston's News Radio.

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1: Good morning, I'm Dan Watkins. Here's what's happening. One local woman's jewelry line, which celebrates motherhood and family, is featured in more than 1,000 Target stores nationwide. And WBZ's Sherry Small spoke with her just ahead of Mother's Day.
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1: Gas prices continue to rise. According to AAA, the average price for a gallon of regular in Massachusetts is up over 50 cents in the past month to $4.46 as of Thursday. And experts say even if the war with Iran ends right now, drivers shouldn't expect immediate relief at the pump.
4: There's going to be some lag, and just things have been bottled up for so long that it's going to take some time for those logistical networks to get back and the oil to actually get not just out of the Gulf, but get to where it needs to be and then, you know, refined and turned into gasoline.
1: That's Nick Jarmus with AAA. To make matters worse, U.S. gas prices typically peak in the summer, when refineries switch to a more expensive summer blend, which functions better in the heat. AAA put Thursday's national average at $4.55 a gallon, up from $4.30 last week. Meanwhile, ABC News is reporting that the DOJ is probing $2.6 billion in oil trades related to the war in Iran.
5: The Department of Justice is investigating a series of suspiciously timed trades in the oil market, just ahead of major announcements by President Donald Trump and the top Iranian official about the war in Iran, sources told ABC News. The DOJ, along with the Commodities Futures Trading Commission, is probing at least four of these trades, where traders made a total of more than $2.6 billion. Betting that oil prices would drop right before they did. The DOJ and CFTC have not commented on the trades. Peter Haralambos, ABC News, New York.
1: For a lot of people, when they think of Ipswich, they think of clams. But a lot of that town's clammers have been thinking about getting out of the game. WBZ's Kendall Buell with more.
6: It's a 1-2 punch for the people who harvest those famous Ipswich clams, a roughly 10-year cycle hitting its low point, and last year's federal closure of the Ipswich River's clam flats. The towns try to help by dropping the cost of a commercial permit from $400 to $300, but applications are down more than 40% all the same. Paul Damon's been clamming here for almost 50 years.
7: It's a lot of money to invest in something that there's no clams out there to get your money back.
6: Damon's a member of a task force set up by State Senator Bruce Tarr trying to get the Ipswich River reopened, something everyone involved acknowledges is an uphill battle. I asked one task force member, Linda Alexson of the Ipswich Select Board, if the local industry might get choked out in the meantime.
8: I don't want to believe that. Hopefully that's cyclical as well. As we get these areas back open, hopefully the number of permits will increase.
6: And as for Damon,
7: I'm just stubborn. I'm going to do it until I drop.
6: From Ipswich, Kendall Buell, WBZ, Boston's News Radio.
1: Forecasts and predictions for the upcoming Atlantic hurricane season are being released, and one model is predicting a 100% chance of a powerful Super El Nino forming by November. The European Center for Medium-Range Weather Forecasts is calling for 13 named storms and 6 hurricanes this season, which is close to an average year, but it suggests that the strongest impacts could arrive later in the season. According to the forecast, this event could be one of the strongest on record, potentially reaching or surpassing temperature levels set in 1877 and 2015. Meanwhile, the FEMA Review Council is out with some new recommendations that would revamp the agency's role in disaster preparedness and recovery. Your CBS's Allison Keyes.
9: Recommendations from the FEMA panel include replacing the reimbursement process for aid with one that delivers money faster and more directly. It also suggests that the agency give up efforts to help survivors get long-term housing and that it should only help people whose homes are uninhabitable. Some on the panel say the agency has become political. Many of the changes would require action by Congress. Allison Keyes, CBS News, Washington.
1: The damage assessment and cleanup efforts are underway across the Deep South after severe storms moved through this week. CBS's Jim Crisula with the latest.
0: Several confirmed tornadoes ripped across southern Mississippi, injuring nearly 20 people and destroying or damaging an estimated 500 buildings. Randy Radcliffe lives in a now-destroyed mobile home park in Lincoln County.
10: It's pretty rough. I mean, one minute you got a house and the next minute you don't. I'm just thankful that my family's alive. It could have been a whole lot worse.
0: There were no reported fatalities from the severe storms that also hit parts of southern Alabama. Jim Crisula, CBS News.
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6: Traffic and weather together. 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
7: It is 2:23 looking downtown. The deck and the connector looking good. The Tobin Bridge outbound, we're going to do speed with two lanes closed. Even slower moving on the pike with only one lane available. Eastbound, Market Street to Brookline Ave. It's been shortened. That did extend into the Prudential Tunnel. It's been shortened to Brookline Ave, but still there. Westbound, Tremont Street to Cambridge Street, down to one lane with delays. Along the Charles, a road closure starts eastbound North Harvard Street, Soldiers Field Road, all the way to Sturrow Drive East at the Copley Tunnel. 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Steve Perez, WBZ traffic on the threes.
6: Here's the four-day WBZ AccuWeather forecast.
8: More clouds can be expected for many by daybreak with a low of 46 early this morning, with a breezy and cool end to the work week in store later today, and a mix of sun and clouds with a spotty afternoon shower for some and a high of 62. Then clouds build back in through the night Friday night on the way to another low of 46, followed by rain at times during a rather cool day on Saturday. The rain looks to be steadiest late with a high of 58, then tapering off through the evening, leading to a warmer Sunday, Mother's Day, with some sun and highs near 70, then a cloudy and cooler Monday with rain and a high of 50. I'm AccuWeather meteorologist LaTroy Thornton, WBZ, Boston's News Radio.
9: Despite the excitement, hotel bookings are below expectations for the upcoming World Cup. 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
10: Here at Normandy Farms in Foxborough, there's camping for everyone. Tents, RVs, cabins, luxury suites with TVs and ACs that make you think, hey, are we even camping anymore?
11: Yeah, we just put the splash pad in last summer, so that's fairly new. We have a lot of new farm animals. We have horses, goats, sheep.
10: 10 generations of Marcia Galvin's family, the Daniels, run this resort, which started as a farm in 1759, but has since turned into a campground. And being a stone's throw away from Gillette, or Boston Stadium, they have 120 international families staying here for the World Cup, mostly Scottish, but still, bookings are down for them too.
11: Really, the advance reservations haven't been there this year, and we were attributing it to the economy, perhaps, and now the gas prices, perhaps. So we hope to immerse them sort of into our culture and give them a great experience besides the World Cup.
10: Jay Willett, WBZ, Boston's News Radio.
9: Meanwhile, it's still not a bargain, but train tickets to the New Jersey Stadium hosting 8 World Cup matches, including the final, have gotten a bit cheaper. ABC's Brian Clark reports.
12: A round-trip train ticket to MetLife Stadium for this summer's World Cup won't cost $150, but it won't cost the usual $12.90. That 18-mile trip from New York City is now going to cost $105. Officials in New Jersey say the lower price is thanks to support from sponsors and other sources. Governor Mikey Sherrill reiterated that soccer's governing body should be covering transportation costs, not New Jersey transit users. Brian Clark, ABC News.
9: A new study from a West Coast university is warning that by the end of this century, a lot of plants will become extinct. CBS's Michael Wallace with details.
13: Ecological modeling by Sao Li Dong at the University of California, Davis found 7 to 16% of global plant species will face a high risk of extinction by the year 2100.

0: atmosphere caused by loss of habitat under climate change.
1: She says those losses could have far-reaching implications.
0: They provide quality habitat for, let's say, animals, so reduce erosion, purify water.
1: The highest extinction rates will be in the western U.S., southern Europe, and southern Australia. Michael Wallace, CBS News.
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2: Good morning, I'm Dan Watkins. Here's what's happening. Stoneham police are warning the community that it's senior assassin season once again. That's the game where high school seniors try to eliminate one another using water guns. WBZ TV's Christina Rex tells us police were called after one resident thought he saw someone with a real weapon.
13: This isn't the first time that senior assassin has caused some real confusion. Stoneham police actually had to put out a similar warning this time last year as well. And they're asking students to please use water guns that clearly look like toys to avoid a mishap that happened earlier this week.
14: I have a gentleman outside of my house hiding with a gun. Looks like he's about to ambush somebody. I need somebody to come right away.
13: It came in as a terrifying 911 call. A witness reporting a man with a gun ready to ambush someone on Jerry Street in Stoneham Monday morning.
14: He's got a black hoodie on. He's got a gun in his right hand. He's got gray sweatpants.
13: Police responded shortly after 7 a.m. and placed the man in cuffs.
15: All right, lay on your face.
16: Yeah, sorry?
15: Yep, lay on your face. Put your hands behind your back.
13: But what did they discover? He's a Stoneham High senior, and the pistol-looking gun was really a water gun.
2: And police are urging students to be careful and remember safety first. And if an officer approaches, don't run, cooperate, and explain what's going on. President Trump met with Brazil's president at the White House Thursday. CBS's Linda Kenyon with details.
15: The two spoke for 3 hours as they tried to smooth over their political differences on issues including tariffs and the Iran war. The two presidents did not address reporters at the White House, but President Lula did hold a press conference at the Brazilian embassy. He said he was very, very satisfied with the meeting. He also said he told President Trump the war against Iran is not over, but that's what he thinks, and added, I'm not going to sit there arguing with him. Lula also rejected the president's view that Venezuela, he said, is all sorted out. Linda Kenyon, CBS News, The White House.
2: The ongoing conflict in the Middle East with Iran continues to drive up prices in the United States. And CBS's Nancy Cordes reports that one of the next big increases could impact your travel plans.
17: A warning from the nation's top air carriers. CBS News has confirmed that former New Hampshire Governor Chris Sununu, who now heads the largest aviation trade group, recently told Treasury Secretary Scott Bessent that airfares will spike soon if the war doesn't end. The average price of a domestic round-trip ticket is already up 21% from a year ago.
2: And there hasn't been any relief at the pump either. According to AAA, the average gas price in Massachusetts is $4.46 as of Thursday. That's up over 50 cents in the past month and over 30 cents in the past week. The Bay State is a bit lower than the national average, though, which currently sits at $4.55 a gallon. Coming up, a towing battle breaks out in Taunton. Find out more next.
9: Traffic and weather together. 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All-wheel drive. Traffic on the threes.
18: 233 looking south of the city. You're in good shape on the expressway. 93 north is a setup by 95 in Canton. Won't be there much longer and isn't causing any delay. Watch for a southbound setup on 128 in Dedham after Route 109 heading towards University Ave with minor delays. Route 3 North is set up after Derby Street will be clearing shortly, and 495 North, they're reducing speed getting by work at Route 140. 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Mostly clear sky, 53 degrees. Steve Perez, WBZ traffic on the threes.
9: Here's the four-day WBZ AccuWeather forecast.
19: Look for a few more clouds to build in early this morning with a low of 46, leading to a mix of sun and clouds later today. A cool and breezy end to the work week with an afternoon shower for some and a high of 62. Then the clouds build back in later Friday night with another low of 46, followed by a cloudier day on Saturday. Another breezy and cool day as well with rain at times, especially later in the day, the high 58. The rain tapers off Saturday evening, leaving a dry Mother's Day Sunday with sun and clouds and a high near 70. Then cooler Monday with rain, high 55. I'm AccuWeather meteorologist LaTroy Thornton, WBZ, Boston's News Radio.
2: The tow trucks of Taunton are irate at a new plan to streamline who gets a city contract. WBZ's Heil Schaffel explains.
20: When you need something towed out of the way, you call a tow. When the Taunton police need something towed out of the way, they call six of them.
21: It's on a rotating basis. It can be difficult to keep track of who's on which week.
20: Taunton Mayor Shauna O'Connell wants to do away with the city's current system, where six different towing companies all work for the city, rotating every 2 weeks. She says it's too much for the cops and the residents to keep track of.
21: Another challenge is residents not knowing where their car is and having to figure that out.
20: Just as arguments have broken out when the wrong company was called, and the police don't want to moderate the whole situation anymore. They're looking to pick just one of the companies, much to the tow's chagrin. They and City Councilor David Shavs want to keep the business flowing, which has led to some tense city council moments.
22: We're not having public input.
23: I'm just asking a member of the audience a question.
22: That's not how we conduct our business.
20: Kyle Schaffel, WBZ, Boston's News Radio.
2: One of Boston's most prestigious prep schools is expanding its student body as BC High says that they're adding sixth grade starting in the fall of next year. The all-boys Catholic school in Dorchester in the announcement saying, quote, grade six is a pivotal time in a boy's development. This comes as the school's student body has been shrinking for around the last decade. Mother's Day is Sunday. Did you get her a gift yet? Well, instead of sending your mom flowers this year, how about picking them yourself? WBZ's Sherry Small reports from a tulip field in Lexington.
0: Is this your first time out?
1: No, we've actually done it every year since she was a baby. So this is year three.
3: Amid an acre of vibrant colors, Caitlin is out tulip picking with the whole family at Wilson Farms. Pick your own tulip field in Lexington.
1: Yeah, we have Grandma today, Dad, Maddie, and Mom.
3: For them, it's become a pre-Mother's Day tradition.
1: It's really nice. And then you have the flowers for Mother's Day.
3: And this year, thanks to the weather, the Pick Your Own Tulip Field is open on Mother's Day this Sunday.
4: I think it's a great event to, you know, maybe go out to breakfast or before breakfast come and take Mom and give her a tour of the farm and pick some flowers.
3: Manny Rodriguez is the cut flowers manager.
4: The planning that goes into it is all tentative, but, you know, hopefully if we did it right like we did this year, we get to Mother's Day.
3: For Mother's Day itself, they suggest buying tickets online ahead of time. From Lexington, Sherry Small, WBZ Boston's News Radio.
2: Ahead of sports, Netflix will be streaming the NFL's first ever regular season game in Australia during week one of the upcoming season. The Athletic reports that Netflix will air the 49ers-Rams game on Thursday, September 10th in Melbourne with an 8:35 p.m. Eastern kickoff time. NBC is expected to handle production of the broadcast. The matchup will require a Netflix subscription nationally, though local markets will still receive the game on over-the-air TV. Netflix is also set to host two NFL games on Christmas after carrying the holiday slate the past two seasons. Coming up, with prom season here and graduations just around the corner, the Essex County DA's office is looking to keep teenagers safe. Details next.
24: It was rough, but the worst of the Iran war disruption might be over for the hotel business. That's what Expedia thinks, reporting it experienced a wave of cancellations last quarter due to geopolitical disruptions, but cancellations have abated and bookings have picked up again. Expedia thinks it's happening at just the right time as the company preps for a boost in demand with the World Cup set to kick off in North America next month. More people booking in North and South America, and a simplified fee system for hosts and guests get credit for rising optimism at Airbnb. The short-term rental company is boosting its full-year sales forecast, saying it now expects revenue to rise in the low to mid-teens from last year. As for the just-finished quarter, Airbnb missed earnings forecasts, blaming a spike in sales and marketing to diversify its offerings, including offering rooms at boutique hotels in markets where short-term rentals are tightly regulated. Andrew O'Day, Bloomberg Business on WBZ, Boston's News Radio.
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0: And at first glance, you might think it's for kids because it does feature an adorable little girl. But this one's rated R for violence, with a storyline that follows an assassin, played by Mads Mikkelsen, who's always fun to watch, whose neighbor is an 8-year-old girl who claims that a monster under her bed ate her family. She implores her hitman neighbor to kill the monster. He at first doesn't believe her, and, well, things take off from there, with colorful Art Deco costumes, sets, and special effects. Not for young children, this fantasy, at its core, is the story of a little girl bonding with an unusual father figure. A bizarre but interesting film, Dust Bunny. And that's now

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3: The Red Sox fall to the Rays 8-4. They'll look to bounce back tonight. First pitch at Fenway is set for 7:10. The Patriots introduced first-round pick Caleb Lomu to reporters yesterday. The Pats traded up to select Lomu at last month's draft. He played mostly left tackle at Utah in college, but with last year's first-round pick Will Campbell entrenched as the starter there, Lomu says he'll play anywhere on the line.
4: You know, there's five guys, there's five positions, and any position that, you know, I can contribute to help the team, I'm going to do that. And so, and just to get on the field and get some playing time, you know, that's the goal. And
3: Lomu says he's comfortable at both left and right tackle. And elsewhere in the NFL, reports say wide receiver Juwan Jennings is signing a one-year deal with the Vikings worth up to $13 million. Dan Watkins, WBZ, Boston's News Radio.
1: 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Traffic on the threes.
5: It is 2:43. Happening right now west of the city. On Pike, there is still an eastbound work crew at the Charlton Service Plaza slowing things down a bit. Another at 290. On 290 east at College Square, a work crew with no delay. And Route 2 eastbound in Fitchburg at Princeton Road, as well as westbound and Acton at Newtown Road. Work crews with minimal delays. There's another westbound at 190. 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Mostly clear sky, 53 degrees. Steve Perez, WBZ traffic on the threes.
1: Here's the four-day WBZ AccuWeather forecast.
6: More clouds build in early this morning with a low of 46, meaning a cool day later today. A breezy one as well with more sun at times, but a shower for some, mainly in the afternoon with a high of 62. Clouds do build back in later Friday night and expect another low of 46, followed by another cool day for Saturday with plenty of clouds, breezy conditions, and rain becoming steadier in the afternoon with a high of 58 before tapering off in the evening, leaving a dry Mother's Day Sunday, warmer as well with some sun, a high near 70, then cooler and rainy Monday, high 55. I'm AccuWeather meteorologist LaTroy Thornton, WBZ, Boston's News Radio.
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3: Good morning, I'm Dan Watkins. Here's what's happening. Springtime can be a season full of great memories for teens, but it can also be a dangerous one. WBZ's Kendall Buell reports on what one local district attorney's office is doing to help keep prom and graduation partiers safe.
7: Paul Tucker knows some kids are going to put themselves in dangerous situations with booze and drugs this season, and wants every teen to know that the law says they can get help for their friends and not get in any trouble.
8: We've seen some terrible cases where kids were afraid to report it. They've left their friends behind with some terrible consequences. The law allows you to reach out for help, and you will, under this Good Samaritan provision, not be charged. You will not be in trouble.
7: The Essex DA's office is also helping high schools provide safe fun for their students with non-competitive after-prom grants of up to $3,500. And for parents who think they can provide a safe and controlled environment for kids to imbibe, Tucker reminds them of the state's strict social host laws.
8: Somebody that allows that on their premises is not only doing those teens a disservice, they're also breaking the law. And there's some stiff penalties.
7: Kendall Buell, WBZ, Boston's News Radio.
3: The Massachusetts State Senate is taking a look at a proposal that would allow communities to install cameras that take pictures of license plates when someone breaks a traffic law. The system would then send a ticket to the owner of the car. The bill's sponsor, Senator William Brownsberger of Belmont, says there's a lack of enforcement on state roads, and tells WBZ-TV, quote, there's a lot of speeding, there's a lot of people going through red lights, there's a lot of people blowing through right turns on reds, and he does think it's gotten worse over the past few years. Violators could face fines between $25 and $150. Beacon Hill lawmakers have a July deadline to decide. President Trump is threatening new tariffs on Europe. ABC's Karen Travers with details.
9: After speaking with European Commission President Ursula von der Leyen Thursday, President Trump is now threatening to raise tariffs on the EU if it doesn't fully ratify the trade agreement it reached with the U.S. last summer. The president said in a social media post he told von der Leyen he's giving her until July 4th, or else he'll increase tariffs on European products coming into the U.S. The president has already threatened to implement a new 25% tariff on cars and trucks imported from the EU, saying the trade bloc has not complied with the U.S. trade deal. Karen Travers, ABC News. The White House.
3: Secretary of State Marco Rubio met with Pope Leo at the Vatican on Thursday. Rubio's visit comes amid tensions between the Pope and President Trump. CBS's Tina Kraus with more.
10: I will continue to speak up.
11: The Chicago-born pontiff has condemned Trump's aggressive immigration policies and sharply criticized the U.S.-Israeli war against Iran. Earlier this week, Trump claimed Pope Leo was just fine with Iran having a nuclear weapon. Pope Leo pushed back, saying the Catholic Church opposes all nuclear weapons and has a mission to preach peace. The State Department says Thursday's sit-down between the Pope and Rubio underscored the strong relationship between the United States and the Holy See and their shared commitment to promoting peace and human dignity. And it comes at a symbolic moment. Just a day before Pope Leo hits 1 year at the helm of the world's 1.4 billion Catholics. Tina Kraus, CBS News, London.
3: And the Vatican says the need to work tirelessly in favor of peace was discussed during Thursday's talks. A man who carried out a firebomb attack last June on a pro-Israeli crowd in Boulder, Colorado, has been sentenced to life in prison plus hundreds of years. ABC's Alex Stone reports.
12: Mohammed Salomon, an Egyptian national who prosecutors say has been living in the U.S. illegally, sat in court and pleaded guilty to all 101 state charges against him, including murder. A dozen people were injured in the firebombing attack, and an 82-year-old woman later died from her injuries. He threw Molotov cocktails at a group of marchers on Boulder's Pearl Street Mall who were demonstrating for the release of Israeli hostages last year. Investigators say Solomon planned the attack and had a desire to, quote, kill all Zionist people. Separately, he's facing federal charges. Alex Stone, ABC News.
3: A popular restaurant in Whitman with a name that goes back decades abruptly shut down this week after being seized by the state. And many customers are now wondering what happened.
13: Last time I was here was probably 3 months ago.
14: Ryan lives off Route 18 and was shocked to find out this week that Christo's To Go, the 2.0 takeout version of the original Brockton hotspot, closed down this week due to unpaid taxes. Bright orange sticker right on the locked front door with a Commonwealth of Massachusetts Department of Revenue seal.
13: Hate to see it go.
15: That's a shame.
14: WBZ News Radio reached out to Christo's, who said they couldn't speak on the matter right now. They did put out a Facebook post saying they're hoping to get things cleared up ASAP, so they can be back open for business. For this neighborhood around Route 18, they're hoping that happens soon.
13: Missing some decent food.
14: In Whitman, Jim McKay, WBZ, Boston's News Radio.
3: Nearly a week after the shutdown of Spirit Airlines, thousands of former employees are scrambling to find jobs.
16: The airline shutdown last week came as a shock to many of them. Some said they found out about it from news reports. An estimated 17,000 workers and indirect workers lost their jobs. Helene O'Brien is the Florida vice president of the Service Employees International Union, which represents hundreds of laid-off contract workers at South Florida airports.
17: I know there are wheelchair pushers for Spirit who've worked for decades, and now it's like starting over.
16: Michael Wallace, CBS News.
3: We'll check the roads and get the latest forecast coming up next.
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18: We have a bit of a financial crisis in this country that is best explained by this fact.
19: 47% of Americans can't come up with $400 for an emergency, and that's really terrifying.
18: Financial advisor Jonathan Dio, author of the book Mindful Money, says things happen. They always happen, and you need to be prepared.
19: You know, if you're one of that, you know, 47% that can't bring up $400, that's the first thing you got to do, is you got to somehow have enough surplus earnings that you're going to build, you know, $400 emergency fund or $1,000 emergency fund so that when the tires in the car go out, you can get new tires.
18: There's also just a great psychological benefit to having money in the bank. It makes you feel more secure and empowered, says Jonathan. And it's also important to look at your credit card spending.
19: The key to the credit cards, because it's huge, we have so much debt, the key to the credit cards is stop using them. I've worked with people for years on getting out of credit card debt. And the problem is, if you got a credit card that's charging you 20% interest and you pay off a little, you can't get ahead. It's impossible. So stop using the credit cards.
18: And find ways to make more money.
19: There's so many opportunities to make additional income. I've got friends that, as a second job, drive for Uber. There's people, clients that actually rent out their rooms through Airbnb. There's so many things today that exist that didn't exist 10 years ago. Figure out how some of those opportunities might fit into your life.
18: I'm Mike Carruthers, and that's something you should know.
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1: 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All-wheel drive. Traffic on the threes.
5: It's 2:53. And we're going to take a look south of town where there's nothing in your way on the expressway. No more delay on 93 North at 95, but a work crew is still there. There's another in both directions between Route 109 and University Ave in Dedham, and that's not slowing anyone down either. Route 3 had northbound work at Derby Street. That has cleared. 495, watch for a work crew in both directions down at Route 140. No delays. That should be clearing shortly. 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
1: Here's the four-day WBZ AccuWeather forecast.
6: More clouds can be expected for many by daybreak with a low of 46 early this morning, with a breezy and cool end to the work week in store later today, and a mix of sun and clouds with a spotty afternoon shower for some and a high of 62. Then clouds build back in through the night Friday night on the way to another low of 46, followed by rain at times during a rather cool day on Saturday. The rain looks to be steadiest late with a high of 58, then tapering off through the evening, leading to a warmer Sunday, Mother's Day, with some sun and highs near 70, then a cloudy and cooler Monday with rain and a high of 55. I'm AccuWeather meteorologist LaTroy Thornton, WBZ, Boston's News Radio.
3: Can a classic movie really make for a successful trilogy? 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
15: Well, the Sanderson sisters are going to give it a try. A third Hocus Pocus movie is officially in the works with Bette Midler, Sarah Jessica Parker, and Kathy Najimy all returning.
20: Oh, look. Another glorious morning. Makes me sick.
15: Set in Salem, the Disney Halloween classic has been a cult favorite for decades, and 30 years later, the sequel got millions of views. No word yet on when Hocus Pocus 3 could debut. Brian Antonelli, WBZ, Boston's News Radio.
3: The growing popularity of ultra-marathon races worldwide is putting the spotlight on elite runners. The multi-day races test human endurance while also raising concerns about the risks. Out in Arizona, the Cocodona 250 is underway this week. The winner already crossing the finish line, but ABC's Michelle Franzen says another runner also faced a medical emergency.
21: Tragedy and triumph on the trails of the Cocodona 250 race in Arizona. Ultra-marathoner Rachel Entrekin, the overall winner for both women and men, set a new course record Wednesday, finishing the 250-mile race in 56 hours, 9 minutes, and 28 seconds. The Cocodona 250 is known as one of the toughest U.S. ultra-marathons. Runners pass through the red rocks of Sedona and trek more than a mile in elevation. Organizers also confirmed a woman participant died collapsing while running that race due to a medical emergency. No other details were disclosed. Michelle Franzen, ABC News.
3: A large-scale study finds that forest fuel treatments reduce the spread of wildfires and estimates that they have prevented billions in losses. CBS's Allison Keyes with more on the findings.
0: Lead study author Frederick Strabo at the University of California, Davis, says fuel treatments such as forest thinning and prescribed burns are
2: a form of prevention or mitigation for wildfire risk.
0: He says before 1800, up to 12% of California burned every year, but
2: it's just that the fire that we're experiencing now is much different than it was historically.
0: Strabo says not only did fuel treatments reduce the total burned area by 36%, it also prevented an estimated 59 premature deaths. Allison Keyes, CBS News.
3: 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I'm Dan Watkins, WBZ, Boston's News Radio.
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33: I'm Michael Toscano. Indirect talks between the U.S. and Iran continue without resolution, and President Trump wants to get it over the finish line.
34: When they agree, it doesn't mean much, because the next day they forgot they agreed. And, you know, we're dealing with different sets of leaders.
33: A potential sticking point, correspondent Jesse Mitchell tells us Iran intends to make claims of ownership of the Strait of Hormuz permanent.
35: Iran says a new government agency is in charge of clearing vessels for transit as the Islamic Republic tries to formalize its control over the Strait of Hormuz.
36: Basically have to check in and pay a bribe, pay a toll in order to use these international waterways. So that doesn't just affect this region. It affects the entire world.
35: Mike Waltz, the U.S. ambassador to the U.N., spoke with Gulf allies Thursday about a draft plan to reopen the critical waterway.
33: CBS News legal analyst Thane Rosenbaum tells us a U.S. trade court has ruled 10% global tariffs.
37: This latest ruling, which the Trump administration is sure to appeal, even if it means going before the Supreme Court yet again on global tariffs, is good news for small businesses that import goods from foreign countries.
33: The Nonprofit Lawyers Committee for Civil Rights Under Law is alarmed by moves from states like Tennessee Thursday diluting majority black congressional districts.
0: Shaylin Cochran at the Lawyers Committee warns that the Supreme Court ruling weakening the Voting Rights Act has consequences.
38: We could potentially lose one-third of the congressional black caucus.
0: She says the loss of such leaders could silence the voices and priorities of the communities they serve, which should galvanize voters to take action.
4: People still need to come out and vote.
0: Cochran says voting rights activists are paying close attention and will keep fighting. Allison Key, CBS News.
33: Correspondent Tom Hansen reports California, Arizona, Georgia, Texas, and Virginia are monitoring people who left the cruise ship with a hantavirus outbreak before it was diagnosed.
5: Those Americans are not reporting any symptoms so far. Nonetheless, the CDC taking this very seriously, working with the WHO and State Department to monitor those passengers who have returned home.
33: About 30 people in 12 countries are still being sought. Mohammed Solomon pleaded guilty to last June's Boulder, Colorado firebombing attack that killed one person and hurt more than a dozen others as they demonstrated support for Israeli hostages held by Hamas. He's now been sentenced to life behind bars without parole. Boulder County District Attorney Michael Doherty.
6: The full power of the law has come down on him as it should. And it will on anybody who acts in a hate-filled manner and commits an act of anti-Semitism or attacks any marginalized and vulnerable group.
33: A federal trial awaits him. This is CBS News.
1: 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All-wheel drive. Traffic on the threes.
7: 3:03, and we're looking downtown where the deck and the connector are looking good. Minimal delays in the outbound Tobin Bridge, but two lanes remain closed. Moving slowly on the Mass Pike with only one lane open. Westbound Tremont Street to Cambridge Street. Eastbound Market Street to Brookline Ave. Airport tunnel's on time, but you're down a lane both sides of the Ted Williams Tunnel. We have a full closure along the Charles on the eastbound side. North Harvard Street, Soldiers Field Road East, onto Thorough Drive, all the way to the Copley Tunnel, closed. 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Mostly clear sky, 53 degrees. Steve Perez, WBZ traffic on the threes.
1: Here's the four-day WBZ AccuWeather forecast.
27: Look for a few more clouds to build in early this morning with a low of 46, leading to a mix of sun and clouds later today. A cool and breezy end to the work week with an afternoon shower for some and a high of 62. Then the clouds build back in later Friday night with another low of 46, followed by a cloudier day on Saturday. Another breezy and cool day as well with rain at times, especially later in the day, the high 58. The rain tapers off Saturday evening, leaving a dry Mother's Day Sunday with sun and clouds and a high near 70. Then cooler Monday with rain, high 55. I'm AccuWeather meteorologist LaTroy Thornton, WBZ, Boston's News Radio.
3: Good morning, I'm Dan Watkins. Here's what's happening. Tributes continue to pour in as the community mourns the loss of Massachusetts State Trooper Kevin Traynor. Traynor was killed this week when his cruiser was hit by a wrong-way driver on Route 1 in Linfield. WBZ-TV's Louisa Muller talks with a group that helps families of police and firefighters killed in the line of duty.
8: When the procession is over, the flowers gone, the grief and the change remain. That's when Tracy Hines, the executive director of the 100 Club, says her nonprofit wraps its arms around these families.
9: And that's kind of what we're known for, is the long-term commitment we make to our families.
8: But the honor for Trooper Traynor is not fading soon. All day, people stop by the Danvers Barracks to pay their respects and cover his cruiser.
10: I don't know him, but I'll never forget him, because he didn't have to. You know, he was on his way home.
8: The director of the FBI is also offering support to Trooper Traynor's family, saying that he assisted with traffic stops during an FBI human trafficking investigation.
3: And a GoFundMe has been set up to help Traynor's family. A Falmouth man is under arrest in connection with a pair of bank robberies in Boston last month. The FBI took Stephen Harris into custody on Sunday. He's facing multiple federal charges, including robbery by force or intimidation. Officials say on April 28th, two masked men committed armed robberies at a bank in Roxbury and another one in Roslindale. WBZ-TV reports that investigators say during the Roslindale heist, Harris forcibly moved multiple employees from their offices to the main area of the bank and threatened to kill one of them. It's estimated that they stole about $3,000 from the teller's drawer before fleeing. Authorities haven't said if they've found the other suspect. A now famous landmark along the Mass Pike gets an interior refresh. WBZ's Heil Schaffel takes us there.
2: There's a point on the Pike westbound just before exit 111 where you leave Framingham behind and briefly, depending on your speed, enter Camelot.
11: But for us, the turrets, we wanted to keep that local feature and what everyone's used to passing by.
2: The Renaissance Hotel there was first built in 1975 as a Sheraton Tara. Famous now for the fact that the front facade is built to look like an English Tudor castle. It was bought in 2021 by Coral.

0: Irwin Hotel, slowly renovated since and now finished. General Manager David Laurent gave me a look inside.
1: The bathroom itself, all new finishes, all new vanity.
0: The newly renovated space is an interesting mix of millennial monochrome, modern grays, whites, and black, and old-timey brick and wood features, intentionally left by the company from the old building.
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2: White House Press Secretary Caroline Leavitt announces the birth of a baby girl. On social media, Leavitt says her daughter was born on May 1st, saying that she is in the blissful newborn bubble and her family is doing well. This is the second child for the New Hampshire native with her husband, Nicholas Riccio. Coming up, a jewelry line that celebrates mothers is sold at Targets across the country, and we spoke with the Acton businesswoman who founded the company. That story and more next.
3: Leisure, hospitality, and tech are the industries where the latest look at jobs could be a tough one. But business services and construction could be highlights, the latter due in part to data center demand. Today, the Labor Department releases its tally for job creation in April, with expectations tempered. Bloomberg surveyed economists think we may only see 65,000 more jobs added to the economy than cut. The unemployment rate is expected to hold in the range of 4.3%. The other big economic report of the day could be a tough one. University of Michigan's April consumer sentiment reading came in at the worst in nearly half a century. Today's early May estimate is forecast to be in the same ballpark as uncertainty related to the war with Iran persists. Sentiment and expectations for inflation will likely continue the pattern we have seen for months, with political affiliation playing heavily into the numbers. Andrew O'Day, Bloomberg Business on WBZ, Boston's News Radio.
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2: The Red Sox fall to the Rays 8-4, putting an end to their three-game winning streak. The Sox take on Tampa Bay at Fenway again tonight. First pitch is at 7:10. Meanwhile, outfielder Roman Anthony is being placed on the 10-day injured list with a right wrist sprain that he suffered on Monday night in Detroit. Interim manager Chad Tracy said there wasn't enough progression the past few days to avoid a trip to the IL. And both the NCAA men's and women's basketball tournaments are expanding to 76 teams starting next season. It's the first time the men's tournament has expanded since 2011 and the first time since 2022 for the women. With the increase, the first four will be replaced by a 12-game opening round. Dan Watkins, WBZ, Boston's News Radio.
11: 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Traffic on the threes.
12: 313, and we're going to look north to town. We're 128 north in Burlington at Route 3. There's a work crew there, but it's not slowing anyone down anymore. There's another 93 south at Montvale Ave. Same story. It exists, but it is not a problem. Route 3 northbound work crew at 128's gone. Still seeing a setup at Route 62 and a southbound work crew at Drum Hill wrapping it up. 495, watch for northbound work before Route 28 in Andover, then again after Route 213 in Methuen. 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Mostly clear sky, 53 degrees. Steve Perez, WBZ, traffic on the threes.
11: Here's the four-day WBZ AccuWeather forecast.
13: More clouds build in early this morning with a low of 46, meaning a cool day later today. A breezy one as well with more sun at times, but a shower for some, mainly in the afternoon with a high of 62. Clouds do build back in later Friday night and expect another low of 46, followed by another cool day for Saturday with plenty of clouds, breezy conditions, and rain becoming steadier in the afternoon with a high of 58 before tapering off in the evening, leaving a dry Mother's Day Sunday, warmer as well with some sun, a high near 70, and cooler and rainy Monday, high 55. I'm AccuWeather meteorologist LaTroy Thornton, WBZ Boston's News Radio.
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2: Good morning, I'm Dan Watkins. 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
2: Gas prices continue to rise. According to AAA, the average price for a gallon of regular in Massachusetts is up over 50 cents in the past month to $4.46 as of Thursday. And experts say even if the war with Iran ends right now, drivers shouldn't expect immediate relief at the pump.
16: There's going to be some lag, and just things have been bottled up for so long that it's going to take some time for those logistical networks to get back and the oil to actually get not just out of the Gulf, but get to where it needs to be and then, you know, refined and turned into gasoline.
2: That's Nick Jarmus with AAA. To make matters worse, U.S. gas prices typically peak in the summer when refineries switch to a more expensive summer blend, which functions better in the heat. AAA put Thursday's national average at $4.55 a gallon, up from $4.30 last week. Meanwhile, ABC News is reporting that the DOJ is probing $2.6 billion in oil trades related to the war in Iran.
17: The Department of Justice is investigating a series of suspiciously timed trades in the oil market, just ahead of major announcements by President Donald Trump and the top Iranian official about the war in Iran, sources told ABC News. The DOJ, along with the Commodities Futures Trading Commission, is probing at least four of these trades, where traders made a total of more than $2.6 billion, betting that oil prices would drop right before they did. The DOJ and CFTC have not commented on the trades. Peter Haralambos, ABC News, New York.
2: For a lot of people, when they think of Ipswich, they think of clams. But a lot of that town's clammers have been thinking about getting out of the game. WBZ's Kendall Buell with more.
18: It's a 1-2 punch for the people who harvest those famous Ipswich clams, a roughly 10-year cycle hitting its low point, and last year's federal closure of the Ipswich River's clam flats. The towns try to help by dropping the cost of a commercial permit from $400 to $300, but applications are down more than 40% all the same. Paul Damon's been clamming here for almost 50 years.
19: It's a lot of money to invest in something that there's no clams out there to get your money back.
18: Damon's a member of a task force set up by State Senator Bruce Tarr trying to get the Ipswich River reopened, something everyone involved acknowledges is an uphill battle. I asked one task force member, Linda Alexson of the Ipswich Select Board, if the local industry might get choked out in the meantime.
20: I don't want to believe that. Hopefully that's cyclical as well. As we get these areas back open, hopefully the number of permits will increase.
18: And as for Damon,
19: I'm just stubborn. I'm going to do it until I drop.
18: From Ipswich, Kendall Buell, WBZ, Boston's News Radio.
2: Forecasts and predictions for the upcoming Atlantic hurricane season are being released, and one model is predicting a 100% chance of a powerful Super El Nino forming by November. The European Center for Medium-Range Weather Forecasts is calling for 13 named storms and 6 hurricanes this season, which is close to an average year, but it suggests that the strongest impacts could arrive later in the season. According to the forecast, this event could be one of the strongest on record, potentially reaching or surpassing temperature levels set in 1877 and 2015. Meanwhile, the FEMA Review Council is out with some new recommendations that would revamp the agency's role in disaster preparedness and recovery. Your CBS's Allison Keyes.
21: Recommendations from the FEMA panel include replacing the reimbursement process for aid with one that delivers money faster and more directly. It also suggests that the agency give up efforts to help survivors get long-term housing and that it should only help people whose homes are uninhabitable. Some on the panel say the agency has become political. Many of the changes would require action by Congress. Allison Keyes, CBS News, Washington.
2: The damage assessment and cleanup efforts are underway across the Deep South after severe storms moved through this week. CBS's Jim Crisula with the latest.
22: Several confirmed tornadoes ripped across southern Mississippi, injuring nearly 20 people and destroying or damaging an estimated 500 buildings. Randy Radcliffe lives in a now-destroyed mobile home park in Lincoln County.
23: It's pretty rough. I mean, one minute you got a house and the next minute you don't. I'm just thankful that my family's alive. It could have been a whole lot worse.
22: There were no reported fatalities from the severe storms that also hit parts of southern Alabama. Jim Crisula, CBS News.
2: We'll check the roads and get the latest forecast coming up next.
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0: 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Others say it's unleashing human potential. 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

0: Around the Commonwealth, where south of town, expressway's fine. 93 had northbound work by 95. That's not a thing anymore. Routes 24 and 95 looking good. And 495 north of Route 140, a work crew there wrapping it up. North to town, 128 and Route 1 looking good along the North Shore. 93 and Route 3 easy in and out of New Hampshire. And road work on 495 is clearing now. There is no delay. And soon all lanes will be open. 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Text the word radio to 83393. Mostly clear sky, 45 degrees. Steve Perez, WBZ, traffic on the threes.
1: Here's the four-day WBZ AccuWeather forecast.
2: More clouds can be expected for many by daybreak with a low of 46 early this morning, with a breezy and cool end to the work week in store later today, and a mix of sun and clouds with a spotty afternoon shower for some and a high of 62. Then clouds build back in through the night Friday night on the way to another low of 46, followed by rain at times during a rather cool day on Saturday. The rain looks to be steadiest late with a high of 58, then tapering off through the evening, leading to a warmer Sunday, Mother's Day, with some sun and highs near 70, then a cloudy and cooler Monday with rain and a high of 55. I'm AccuWeather meteorologist LaTroy Thornton, WBZ, Boston's News Radio.
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5: Here at Normandy Farms in Foxborough, there's camping for everyone. Tents, RVs, cabins, luxury suites with TVs and ACs that make you think, hey, are we even camping anymore?
6: Yeah, we just put the splash pad in last summer, so that's fairly new. We have a lot of new farm animals. We have horses, goats, sheep.
5: 10 generations of Marcia Galvin's family, the Daniels, run this resort, which started as a farm in 1759, but has since turned into a campground. And being a stone's throw away from Gillette, or Boston Stadium, they have 120 international families staying here for the World Cup, mostly Scottish, but still, bookings are down for them too.
6: Really, the advance reservations haven't been there this year, and we were attributing it to the economy, perhaps, and now the gas prices, perhaps. So we hope to immerse them sort of into our culture and give them a great experience besides the World Cup.
5: Jay Willette, WBZ, Boston's News Radio.
4: Meanwhile, it's still not a bargain, but train tickets to the New Jersey Stadium hosting 8 World Cup matches, including the final, have gotten a bit cheaper. ABC's Brian Clark reports.
7: A round-trip train ticket to MetLife Stadium for this summer's World Cup won't cost $150, but it won't cost the usual $12.90. That 18-mile trip from New York City is now going to cost $105. Officials in New Jersey say the lower price is thanks to support from sponsors and other sources. Governor Mikey Sherrill reiterated that soccer's governing body should be covering transportation costs, not New Jersey transit users. Brian Clark, ABC News.
4: A new study from a West Coast university is warning that by the end of this century, a lot of plants will become extinct. CBS's Michael Wallace with details.
8: Ecological modeling by Sao Li Dong at the University of California, Davis, found 7 to 16% of global plant species will face a high risk of extinction by the year 2100.
9: Mostly caused by loss of habitat under climate change.
8: She says those losses could have far-reaching implications.
9: They provide quality habitat for, let's say, animals, so reduce erosion, purify water.
8: The highest extinction rates will be in the western U.S., southern Europe, and southern Australia. Michael Wallace, CBS News.
4: The latest on the top stories, plus a check of traffic and weather coming up next. I'm Dan Watkins, WBZ, Boston's News Radio.
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9: Good morning, I'm Dan Watkins. Here's what's happening. Stoneham police are warning the community that it's senior assassin season once again. That's the game where high school seniors try to eliminate one another using water guns. WBZ-TV's Christina Rex tells us police were called after one resident thought he saw someone with a real weapon.
10: This isn't the first time that senior assassin has caused some real confusion. Stoneham police actually had to put out a similar warning this time last year as well. And they're asking students to please use water guns that clearly look like toys to avoid a mishap that happened earlier this week.
11: I have a gentleman outside of my house hiding with a gun. Looks like he's about to ambush somebody. I need somebody to come right away.
10: It came in as a terrifying 911 call. A witness reporting a man with a gun ready to ambush someone on Jerry Street in Stoneham Monday morning.
11: He's got a black hoodie on. He's got a gun in his right hand. He's got gray sweatpants.
10: Police responded shortly after 7 a.m. and placed the man in cuffs.
12: All right, lay on your face. Yeah, lay on your face. Put your hands behind your back.
10: But what did they discover? He's a Stoneham High senior, and the pistol-looking gun was really a water gun.
9: And police are urging students to be careful and remember safety first. And if an officer approaches, don't run, cooperate, and explain what's going on. President Trump met with Brazil's president at the White House Thursday. CBS's Linda Kenyon with details.
13: The two spoke for 3 hours as they tried to smooth over their political differences on issues including tariffs and the Iran war. The two presidents did not address reporters at the White House, but President Lula did hold a press conference at the Brazilian embassy. He said he was very, very satisfied with the meeting. He also said he told President Trump the war against Iran is not over, but that's what he thinks, and added, I'm not going to sit there arguing with him. Lula also rejected the president's view that Venezuela, he said, is all sorted out. Linda Kenyon, CBS News, the White House.
9: The ongoing conflict in the Middle East with Iran continues to drive up prices in the United States. And CBS's Nancy Cordes reports that one of the next big increases could impact your travel plans.
14: A warning from the nation's top air carriers. CBS News has confirmed that former New Hampshire Governor Chris Sununu, who now heads the largest aviation trade group, recently told Treasury Secretary Scott Bessent that airfares will spike soon if the war doesn't end. The average price of a domestic round-trip ticket is already up 21% from a year ago.
9: And there hasn't been any relief at the pump either. According to AAA, the average gas price in Massachusetts is $4.46 as of Thursday. That's up over 50 cents in the past month and over 30 cents in the past week. The Bay State is a bit lower than the national average, though, which currently sits at $4.55 a gallon. Coming up, a towing battle breaks out in Taunton. Find out more next.
5: Traffic and weather together. 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All-wheel drive. Traffic on the threes.
15: It is 4:33. We're taking a look downtown. We're on the Pike westbound, Prudential Tunnel to Cambridge Street. You're still down to one lane, but the eastbound side is fine. 93 looks good in both directions. The Tobin Bridge outbound had two lanes closed. That is no longer the case. And we are seeing the road open up on the eastbound side of the River Road, so no more closure. It was a long one, as it has been for well over a week now. From North Harvard Street to the Copley Tunnel has been closed on the overnight, but it is open now because it's time for you to go to work. It is no longer the overnight. 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Text the word radio to 83393. Partly cloudy sky, 46 degrees. Steve Perez, WBZ, traffic on the threes.
5: Here's the four-day WBZ AccuWeather forecast.
16: Look for a few more clouds to build in early this morning with a low of 46, leading to a mix of sun and clouds later today. A cool and breezy end to the work week with an afternoon shower for some and a high of 62. Then the clouds build back in later Friday night with another low of 46, followed by a cloudier day on Saturday. Another breezy and cool day as well with rain at times, especially later in the day, the high 58. The rain tapers off Saturday evening, leaving a dry Mother's Day Sunday with sun and clouds and a high near 70. Then cooler Monday with rain, high 55. I'm AccuWeather meteorologist LaTroy Thornton, WBZ, Boston's News Radio.
9: Tow trucks of Taunton are irate at a new plan to streamline who gets a city contract. WBZ's Heil Schaffel explains.
17: When you need something towed out of the way, you call a tow. When the Taunton police need something towed out of the way, they call six of them.
18: It's on a rotating basis. It can be difficult to keep track of who's on which week.
17: Taunton Mayor Shauna O'Connell wants to do away with the city's current system, where six different towing companies all work for the city, rotating every 2 weeks. She says it's too much for the cops and the residents to keep track of.
18: Another challenge is residents not knowing where their car is and having to figure that out.
17: Just as arguments have broken out when the wrong company was called, and the police don't want to moderate the whole situation anymore. They're looking to pick just one of the companies, much to the tow's chagrin. They and City Councilor David Shobbs want to keep the business flowing, which has led to some tense city council moments.
19: We're not having public input.
20: I'm just asking a member of the audience a question.
19: That's not how we conduct our business.
17: Kyle Schaffel, WBZ, Boston's News Radio.
9: One of Boston's most prestigious prep schools is expanding its student body as BC High says that they're adding sixth grade starting in the fall of next year. The all-boys Catholic school in Dorchester in the announcement saying, quote, grade six is a pivotal time in a boy's development. This comes as the school's student body has been shrinking for around the last decade. Mother's Day is Sunday. Did you get her a gift yet? Well, instead of sending your mom flowers this year, how about picking them yourself? WBZ's Sherry Small reports from a tulip field in Lexington.
21: Is this your first time out?
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22: Yeah, we have Grandma today, Dad, Maddie, and Mom.
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22: It's really nice. 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
24: I think it's a great event to, you know, maybe go out to breakfast or before breakfast come and take mom and give her a tour of the farm and pick some flowers.
23: Manny Rodriguez is the cut flowers manager.
24: The planning that goes into it is all tentative, but, you know, hopefully if we did it right like we did this year, we get to Mother's Day.
23: For Mother's Day itself, they suggest buying tickets online ahead of time. From Lexington, Sherry Small, WBZ Boston's News Radio.
9: Ahead of sports, Netflix will be streaming the NFL's first ever regular season game in Australia during week one of the upcoming season. The Athletic reports that Netflix will air the 49ers-Rams game on Thursday, September 10th in Melbourne with an 8:35 p.m. Eastern kickoff time. NBC is expected to handle production of the broadcast. The matchup will require a Netflix subscription nationally, though local markets will still receive the game on over-the-air TV. Netflix is also set to host two NFL games on Christmas after carrying the holiday slate the past two seasons. Coming up with prom season here and graduations just around the corner, the Essex County DA's office is looking to keep teenagers safe. Details next.
0: It was rough, but the worst of the Iran war disruption might be over for the hotel business. That's what Expedia thinks, reporting it experienced a wave of cancellations last quarter due to geopolitical disruptions, but cancellations have abated and bookings have picked up again. Expedia thinks it's happening at just the right time as the company preps for a boost in demand with the World Cup set to kick off in North America next month. More people booking in North and South America and a simplified fee system for hosts and guests get credit for rising optimism at Airbnb. The short-term rental company is boosting its full-year sales forecast, saying it now expects revenue to rise in the low to mid-teens from last year. As for the just-finished quarter, Airbnb missed earnings forecasts, blaming a spike in sales and marketing to diversify its offerings, including offering rooms at boutique hotels in markets where short-term rentals are tightly regulated. Andrew O'Day, Bloomberg Business on WBZ, Boston's News Radio.
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9: Red Sox fall to the Rays 8-4. They'll look to bounce back tonight. First pitch at Fenway is set for 7:10. The Patriots introduced first-round pick Caleb Lomu to reporters yesterday. The Pats traded up to select Lomu at last month's draft. He played mostly left tackle at Utah in college, but with last year's first-round pick Will Campbell entrenched as the starter there, Lomu says he'll play anywhere on the line.
29: You know, there's five guys, there's five positions, and any position that, you know, I can contribute to help the team, I'm going to do that. And so, and just to get on the field and get some playing time, you know, that's the goal. And
9: Lomu says he's comfortable at both left and right tackle. And elsewhere in the NFL, reports say wide receiver Juwan Jennings is signing a one-year deal with the Vikings worth up to $13 million. Dan Watkins, WBZ, Boston's News Radio.
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4: 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All-wheel drive. Traffic on the threes.
6: It's 4:43, and we're going to look west of town where eastbound Pike work at the Charlton Service Plaza and 290 no longer a factor. You can drive right through there without any worries, and work crews have cleared on Route 2. South of town, Expressway 24 and 95 are fine, and 495 had a work crew in both directions at Route 140. Those have cleared out as well. We're looking good. 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Text the word radio to 83393. Partly cloudy sky, 46 degrees. Steve Perez, WBZ traffic on the threes.
4: Here's the four-day WBZ AccuWeather forecast.
16: More clouds build in early this morning with a low of 46, meaning a cool day later today, a breezy one as well with more sun at times, but a shower for some, mainly in the afternoon with a high of 62. Clouds do build back in later Friday night and expect another low of 46, followed by another cool day for Saturday with plenty of clouds, breezy conditions, and rain becoming steadier in the afternoon with a high of 58 before tapering off in the evening, leaving a dry Mother's Day Sunday, warmer as well with some sun, a high near 70, then cooler and rainy Monday, high 55. I'm AccuWeather meteorologist LaTroy Thornton, WBZ, Boston's News Radio.

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1: Good morning, I'm Dan Watkins. Here's what's happening. Springtime can be a season full of great memories for teens, but it can also be a dangerous one. WBZ's Kendall Buell reports on what one local district attorney's office is doing to help keep prom and graduation partiers safe.
2: Paul Tucker knows some kids are going to put themselves in dangerous situations with booze and drugs this season, and wants every teen to know that the law says they can get help for their friends and not get in any trouble.
3: We've seen some terrible cases where kids were afraid to report it. They've left their friends behind with some terrible consequences. The law allows you to reach out for help, and you will, under this Good Samaritan provision, not be charged. You will not be in trouble.
2: The SXDA's office is also helping high schools provide safe fun for their students with non-competitive after-prom grants of up to $3,500. And for parents who think they can provide a safe and controlled environment for kids to imbibe, Tucker reminds them of the state's strict social host laws.
3: Somebody that allows that on their premises is not only doing those teens a disservice, they're also breaking the law. And there's some stiff penalties.
2: Kendall Buell, WBZ, Boston's News Radio.
1: The Massachusetts State Senate is taking a look at a proposal that would allow communities to install cameras that take pictures of license plates when someone breaks a traffic law. The system would then send a ticket to the owner of the car. The bill's sponsor, Senator William Brownsberger of Belmont, says there's a lack of enforcement on state roads, and tells WBZ-TV, quote, there's a lot of speeding, there's a lot of people going through red lights, there's a lot of people blowing through right turns on reds, and he does think it's gotten worse over the past few years. Violators could face fines between $25 and $150. Beacon Hill lawmakers have a July deadline to decide. President Trump is threatening new tariffs on Europe. ABC's Karen Travers with details.
4: After speaking with European Commission President Ursula von der Leyen Thursday, President Trump is now threatening to raise tariffs on the EU if it doesn't fully ratify the trade agreement it reached with the U.S. last summer. The president said in a social media post he told von der Leyen he's giving her until July 4th, or else he'll increase tariffs on European products coming into the U.S. The president has already threatened to implement a new 25% tariff on cars and trucks imported from the EU, saying the trade bloc has not complied with the U.S. trade deal. Karen Travers, ABC News, the White House.
1: Secretary of State Marco Rubio met with Pope Leo at the Vatican on Thursday. Rubio's visit comes amid tensions between the Pope and President Trump. CBS's Tina Krause with more.
5: I will continue to speak up.
6: The Chicago-born pontiff has condemned Trump's aggressive immigration policies and sharply criticized the U.S.-Israeli war against Iran. Earlier this week, Trump claimed Pope Leo was just fine with Iran having a nuclear weapon. Pope Leo pushed back, saying the Catholic Church opposes all nuclear weapons and has a mission to preach peace. The State Department says Thursday's sit-down between the Pope and Rubio underscored the strong relationship between the United States and the Holy See and their shared commitment to promoting peace and human dignity. And it comes at a symbolic moment. Just a day before Pope Leo hits one

0: year at the helm of the world's 1.4 billion Catholics. Tina Kraus, CBS News, London.
1: And the Vatican says the need to work tirelessly in favor of peace was discussed during Thursday's talks. A man who carried out a firebomb attack last June on a pro-Israeli crowd in Boulder, Colorado, has been sentenced to life in prison plus hundreds of years. ABC's Alex Stone reports.
2: Mohammed Suleiman, an Egyptian national who prosecutors say has been living in the U.S. illegally, sat in court and pleaded guilty to all 101 state charges against him, including murder. A dozen people were injured in the firebombing attack, and an 82-year-old woman later died from her injuries. He threw Molotov cocktails at a group of marchers on Boulder's Pearl Street Mall who were demonstrating for the release of Israeli hostages last year. Investigators say Suleiman planned the attack and had a desire to, quote, kill all Zionist people. Separately, he's facing federal charges. Alex Stone, ABC News.
1: A popular restaurant in Whitman with a name that goes back decades abruptly shut down this week after being seized by the state. And many customers are now wondering what happened.
3: Last time I was here was probably 3 months ago.
4: Ryan lives off Route 18 and was shocked to find out this week that Christo's To Go, the 2.0 takeout version of the original Brockton hotspot, closed down this week due to unpaid taxes. Bright orange sticker right on the locked front door with a Commonwealth of Massachusetts Department of Revenue seal.
3: Hate to see it go.
5: That's a shame.
4: WBZ News Radio reached out to Christo's, who said they couldn't speak on the matter right now. They did put out a Facebook post saying they're hoping to get things cleared up ASAP, so they can be back open for business. For this neighborhood around Route 18, they're hoping that happens soon.
3: Missing some decent food.
4: In Whitman, Jim McKay, WBZ, Boston's News Radio.
1: Nearly a week after the shutdown of Spirit Airlines, thousands of former employees are scrambling to find jobs.
6: The airline shutdown last week came as a shock to many of them. Some said they found out about it from news reports. An estimated 17,000 workers and indirect workers lost their jobs. Helene O'Brien is the Florida vice president of the Service Employees International Union, which represents hundreds of laid-off contract workers at South Florida airports.
7: I know there are wheelchair pushers for Spirit who've worked for decades, and now it's like starting over.
6: Michael Wallace, CBS News.
1: We'll check the roads and get the latest forecast coming up next.
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0: Look up, look down, look around. Look up, look down, look around. In the trees and on the ground, 'cause the ALB must be found.
1: Some signs of the ALB are dime-sized holes on tree trunks, a sawdust-like material called frass, and the beetle itself, with a long black body and white spots.

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1: Learn all the signs and how to report them at AsianLonghornedBeetle.com. 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
2: Traffic and weather together. 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All-wheel drive. Traffic on the threes.
3: It is 4:53, and looking downtown, along the Charles, we had a full closure, as we have for weeks. We don't anymore. So you're fine on Stereo Drive, Soldiers Field Road, and Memorial Drive. Airport tunnels are on time. The deck to connect to the Tobin looking good. The stubborn persistence of Pike West right now, down to just one lane from the Prudential Tunnel to Cambridge Street. That slows you down. The eastbound side's fine, but I don't know what the westbound side's problem is. It hasn't cleared yet. 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Partly cloudy sky, 46 degrees. Steve Perez, WBZ traffic on the threes.
2: Here's the four-day WBZ AccuWeather forecast.
4: More clouds can be expected for many by daybreak with a low of 46 early this morning, with a breezy and cool end to the work week in store later today, and a mix of sun and clouds with a spotty afternoon shower for some and a high of 62. Then clouds build back in through the night Friday night on the way to another low of 46, followed by rain at times during a rather cool day on Saturday. The rain looks to be steadiest late with a high of 58, then tapering off through the evening, leading to a warmer Sunday, Mother's Day, with some sun and highs near 70, then a cloudy and cooler Monday with rain and a high of 55. I'm AccuWeather meteorologist LaTroy Thornton, WBZ, Boston's News Radio.
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6: Well, the Sanderson sisters are going to give it a try. A third Hocus Pocus movie is officially in the works, with Bette Midler, Sarah Jessica Parker, and Kathy Najimy all returning.
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6: 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No word yet on when Hocus Pocus 3 could debut. 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
5: The growing popularity of ultra marathon races worldwide is putting the spotlight on elite runners. The multi-day races test human endurance while also raising concerns about the risks. Out in Arizona, the Cocodona 250 is underway this week, the winner already crossing the finish line. But ABC's Michelle Franzen says another runner also faced a medical emergency.
8: Tragedy and triumph on the trails of the Cocodona 250 race in Arizona. Ultramarathoner Rachel Entrekin, the overall winner for both women and men, set a new course record Wednesday, finishing the 250-mile race in 56 hours, 9 minutes, and 28 seconds. The Cocodona 250 is known as one of the toughest U.S. ultramarathons. Runners pass through the red rocks of Sedona and trek more than a mile in elevation. Organizers also confirmed a woman participant died collapsing while running that race due to a medical emergency. No other details were disclosed. Michelle Franzen, ABC News.
5: A large-scale study finds that forest fuel treatments reduce the spread of wildfires and estimates that they have prevented billions in losses. CBS's Allison Keyes with more on the findings.
9: Lead study author Frederick Strabo at the University of California, Davis, says fuel treatments such as forest thinning and prescribed burns are
10: a form of prevention or mitigation for wildfire risk.
9: He says before 1800, up to 12% of California burned every year, but
10: it's just that the fire that we're experiencing now is much different than it was historically.
9: Strabo says not only did fuel treatments reduce the total burned area by 36%, it also prevented an estimated 59 premature deaths. Allison Keyes, CBS News.
5: The latest on the top stories, plus a check of traffic and weather coming up next. I'm Dan Watkins, WBZ, Boston's News Radio.
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5: 47 degrees. We've got clear skies in Boston. It is 5 o'clock. We have made it to Friday morning. It is May 8th, 2026. Thank you so much for joining us. I'm Jim McKay, and here's what's happening. Well, who's ready for the weekend? Well, let's get to it. Early risers on this Friday, waking up to a morning. There's a little chill to that air, but it's going to pay off for the heck of a sunrise that we're working on. Beautiful start to your Friday and a weekend ahead of us. Once that sun comes up, we will start to feel warmer. We've got highs today. It'll be up around 60, but we'll be feeling like potentially the mid-60s in greater Boston. We do have some rain tomorrow, but as you're celebrating Mom on Sunday, you should be doing so with some really beautiful conditions. We'll tell you about that coming up in the full forecast. But at first at 5:01, a somber Thursday night for law enforcement all across New England. Officers representing different departments and state troopers from around the Commonwealth lining the streets from downtown Boston to Peabody for the procession of fallen state trooper Kevin Traynor. The 30-year-old was killed early Wednesday morning, struck along Route 1 in Linfield by a wrong-way driver at the end of an overnight shift. Family and friends gathering at a funeral home in Peabody, where he will be remembered, with services beginning next week with a wake in Peabody on Tuesday, followed up by a funeral mass in Salem on Wednesday morning. WBZ News Radio with continuing coverage. President Trump trying to calm the nerves of Americans who are deeply concerned about skyrocketing costs of not only fuel, but other goods and services, heightened with the disruption to world trade with the ongoing war in Iran. The president speaking outside the under-construction Lincoln Monument reflecting pool this week.
20: Gas prices are way down, and the stock market is way up today. So gas prices have come down, and I saw today that they broke negatively. In other words, to our positive position, they broke our way very substantially.
5: Well, at the time of those comments, the president speaking on Thursday, prices for gas were up. The national average for today is staying a bit flat. AAA has it at $4.55. The state average of Massachusetts, though, slightly up to $4.47. And at 5:02, the new gift card to hand out these days, well, is one for a gas station. What would have people lined up more than some free gas gift cards? Exactly what was happening in El Segundo, California, outside of L.A., the Las Vegas promotional organization Visit Las Vegas offering $100 in free gas cards, hoping Californians will make the trip out to Sin City.
21: Let's going out, you know, and like I said, probably like Vegas, you know, try to probably go in a group more rather than, you know, like guys, it's making it very hard to drive to Vegas. you know, because of the gas prices.
1: And a lot of people in California who make that few-hour desert drive are holding back these days because of the price of gas. And, of course, Vegas celebrating America's 250th birthday this summer, as are we here in New England proudly. And, of course, in Massachusetts, we have our commemorative blue 250th birthday Massachusetts license plates. And as license plate tradition would have it in the Commonwealth, there was, of course, a low plate number lottery for those blue plates to decide who would get the coveted low number of plates. Well, MassDOT broadcast those winners this week. People landing plates numbered 1 through 999. I'm sure you've seen the plates out there, those beautiful blue 250th plates. And someone also was able to win a 1776 plate as well. Well, the Red Sox lose, get doubled up by the Rays. They're back at it once again tonight at Fenway. 5:03, we're off checking those roads here on this Friday morning. 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Traffic on the threes. Good morning and a happy Friday there, Lori Grandy.
18: Happy Friday to you, my friend, and happy Friday, everybody. Yeah, off to a great start out there. Things are looking good. Conditions are fine right now, and traffic is moving well into the city. Just keep in mind that we have that road construction getting across the Bourne Bridge down to one lane in either direction, and we've been seeing delays on Route 25 and Route 3 over at the Sagamore Bridge as people try to, you know, deal with the situation. But if you're traveling towards the city right now, traffic continues to move well. No major problems on 93 through Andover and Woburn. Still good to go all the way through Charlestown and onto the Zakim Bridge. So far, so good. If you're heading to or from Logan, you are good to go in the airport tunnels. Lori Grandy, WBC's Traffic on the Threes.
1: And Lori, as we take a look outside this morning, we are starting to see a little bit of a seedling of that sunrise beginning here. And as we hit daybreak, we'll start to see that temperature warm up a bit. We're going to feel like the mid-60s later. For Greater Boston, our high today expected to be up around 62 degrees this afternoon. We're down into the mid-40s again tonight. On upper 30s, though, however, if you're north and west of town, we're going to be on the cooler side tomorrow. So it could be a bit of a cool Friday night ahead of us. We could see a few rain showers tomorrow afternoon. Mother's Day is on Sunday, and that is the important forecast of the weekend. And we are clearing out. Looks like a beautiful afternoon. Highs up around 70 with some nice sunshine and clouds. We're going to be cool as we begin next week. But as you're celebrating mom out there this weekend, you should have some fantastic weather at 5:05. By the way, you should have your gift and flowers already ready. But just in case you don't, WBZ's James Rojas says more. Now people are getting ready for what should be a very nice Mother's Day weekend.
22: I ran into William, a BC student here at South Station, about to catch his ride back home, a ride his mom is not aware of.
23: Yeah, I'm surprised with my mom for the weekend. She doesn't know I'm coming. So,
24: Ooh, wait, I didn't know that.
22: Now, don't worry. His mom is out of listener range, so his secret should be safe. But he will have to be a little deceptive to the person who gave him life.
23: I told her that I was watching a movie later today, and she usually calls me around the time I'll be watching it. So I'll just be like, I'm watching a movie, I'll call you back, and then call her. Be like, this is what the movie was like. And then knock on the door. How you doing?
22: At South Station, James Rojas, WBZ, Boston's News Radio.
1: Well, that is certainly going to be one happy mom for Mother's Day, and then I'm sure she'll be asking about his grades. It's now 5:07. A bill that aims to put limits on ICE operations in the Bay State is moving forward on Beacon Hill. WBZ's Madison Rogers with more.
25: The PROTECT Act is the sweeping bill endorsed by the governor that would bar local police from participating in immigration raids, create new civil liability for federal agents, and ban ICE operations in courthouses, houses of worship, schools, hospitals, and child care facilities. The state Senate has now taken up the legislation and started considering close to 80 proposed amendments. Republicans in the chamber questioning the constitutionality of the bill called for the state's highest court to weigh in. Senate President Karen Spilka, in a statement, says across our Commonwealth, we're seeing children torn from their parents, students pulled off the street, and families living in fear, and we refuse to accept that as normal in Massachusetts. This bill would also prohibit any other state's National Guard from being sent to Massachusetts without the governor's permission. Madison Rogers, WBZ, Boston's News Radio.
1: 507, spring weekends on the water. WBZ's Drew Mulholland telling us it's time to get up to speed.
3: Yeah, with spring making its mark, many boat owners are thinking, let's get out there. So boat safety is on the mind. Paul Hogg is the harbor master in Newburyport. He's always stressing safety on the water, whether it be the waters he patrols or elsewhere.
4: Know the weather, the tides, know the areas, the nooks and crannies.
3: Yep.
4: And I can't tell you how many times a good Samaritan has rescued somebody because they're right there.
3: They're going to be there
4: for seconds.
3: Yeah, boaters looking out for other boaters, right? That's the way it is out there on the water. Paul Hogg adds, life jackets, always, always, always, they save lives. Drew Mulholland, WBZ, Boston's News Radio.
1: 5:08 Friday morning, time for business. Here's Bloomberg's Courtney Donahoe.
6: Retailers, restaurants, and packaged goods companies are increasingly warning that surging gas prices are hitting wallets hard. McDonald's says consumer confidence isn't improving and may be getting worse. Kraft Heinz adds that lower-income grocery shoppers are running out of money at the end of the month. Economists say the longer gas prices stay high, the more consumers will change their spending patterns. It's jobs day on Wall Street, and economists estimate that 65,000 were added to the payrolls last month. The government is out with that key report, 8:30 a.m. Eastern time. Ahead of that, S&P futures are up 30 points, Dow futures gaining 100. The recent rally for stocks stalled yesterday. The Dow fell 313 points. And mortgage rates have jumped for a second straight week. According to Freddie Mac, the average rate for a 30-year fixed loan has climbed to 6.37%. Tensions in the Middle East have pushed borrowing costs higher.
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1: Still to come. Trying to clear our heads and get ready for the weekend to celebrate mom. Looking at a beautiful sunrise and what should be a very nice Friday. Who's ready for some FIFA camping? I know we are. The FIFA fever. It's only ramping up, and we're going to tell you about how some people are going to be staying for the world's greatest soccer event, which is coming to our neck of the woods, coming up at 5:09.
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5: Red Sox lose to the Rays 8-4, putting an end to their three-game winning streak. Despite the loss, interim manager Chad Tracy says he's seeing improvement from the offense.
10: That was the issue before. We get opportunities, we don't capitalize. We did capitalize on our opportunities. We just needed more of them.
5: The Sox will look to get back in the win column tonight. First pitch is at 7:10. Meanwhile, the Sox announced that they're placing outfielder Roman Anthony on the 10-day injured list with a sprained wrist. Anthony suffered the injury during Monday night's game in Detroit. He says he doesn't think it's a serious injury and will be in the lineup as soon as he comes off the IL. And March Madness is expanding. The NCAA says both the men's and women's basketball tournaments will increase from 68 to 76 teams starting next year. Dan Watkins, WBZ, Boston's News Radio.
1: Just starting to see this beautiful morning sunrise here. We're at 47 degrees. We're off and running on this Friday morning. Traffic every 10 minutes. We've got Lori Grandy with the Subaru Retailers of New England All-Wheel Drive. Traffic on the threes.
18: We have got a problem right now. This is an overturned tractor trailer in Charlestown. It is in the Schraffs, not right near the Schraffs Center in the rotary there. And there are several police vehicles, a lot of fire vehicles as well on the scene. I'm seeing the actually, it looks like the cab of the trailer was overturned, and the whole truck is overturned, in fact. I'm just getting a good look at it right now. It's very slow getting past there. There is one far left-hand lane that will let you around the rotary. We'll have more information coming up on that. But again, an overturned tractor trailer, and we are seeing this in Charlestown, and we'll keep you posted on that scene right there. Now, we are dealing with some heavier volume coming in on the expressway northbound, but still it looks good passing the gas tank. It is a Friday morning, and usually we see lighter than usual volume out there. Lori Grandy, WBZ's traffic on the threes.
1: And Lori's starting to see a little bit of this beautiful morning sunshine here on this Friday. Eventually, we're climbing into the 60s for this afternoon. We're cool tomorrow with some showers, but we've got Mother's Day on Sunday. And if you're celebrating mom this weekend, you're going to be doing so in style. High should be around 70. Sunshine and clouds mixing in, a perfect Mother's Day afternoon.
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1: And thank you so much for joining us here on this Friday morning. I'm Jim McKay, and here are the five things you need to know at 5:15. Procession for fallen state trooper Kevin Trainer weaves through the busy roads from Boston to Peabody on Thursday night, with services to be held next week. President Trump claiming gas prices will be going down. Latest national average stagnant from AAA Massachusetts. We're up to $4.47. How are you celebrating mom this weekend? Last minute tips for all you procrastinators out there. All morning long, we've got you covered. You got to get mom something. And Boston-based investment giant Fidelity is planning on an employment reorganization. They'll shed some 1,000 jobs, but they're going to add 5,000 new positions across technology and product teams. Mohammed Solomon, the man behind the firebombing attack in Colorado last year that killed one person and hurt more than a dozen others, pleads guilty to state charges.
11: Before sentencing, Solomon gave his statement of apology and asked for the death penalty federally before pushing anti-Zionist rhetoric. The judge gave the maximum sentence for more than 100 charges, life in prison without parole, plus more than 2,000 years. The judge and the DA's office wanting to send a message that hate has no place in Colorado.
1: And CBS's Sarah Horbakowitz reporting Solomon's federal hate crime trial is scheduled to begin on June 1st. Arizona Senator Mark Kelly's case against Secretary of Defense Pete Hegseth heard by federal appeals court in Washington, focusing on a video he made with other Democratic lawmakers urging service members to reject illegal orders from the Pentagon. Hegseth has called Kelly comments seditious and pushed for legal action to demote him. Caroline Leavitt is a mom once again, the White House press secretary giving birth to her daughter Vivian on May 1st, just 4 days after going on maternity leave. It is Leavitt's second child with her husband, Nicholas Riccio. In Maine, some quick thinking helped keep a mother alive after she suffered a sudden allergic reaction.
12: Dean Martin spent a portion of his 24 years in the Army as a medic. Now the director of Friends of Fort Knox, he says he's never seen anything like the apparent allergic reaction a guest suffered in the gift shop earlier this week. Martin rendered aid to the woman while his wife, Sherry, stayed with her kids. The patient, Antoinette Webb, has little memory of what happened, but she says she knows Martin saved her life. Just 24 hours after the incident, Webb and her 9-year-old twins, Ella and Jonah, returned to the fort for an emotional reunion. She says she's since learned she likely had a rare reaction to a bug.
1: CBS's Brittany McCadden reporting Webb believes a dose of Benadryl saved her life, buying enough time for the shots that she would ultimately need. Well, Cape Cod's Gateway Airport was temporarily shut down yesterday after a small plane had flipped over right onto its roof after landing.
13: I asked how was the crash. We had an aircraft crash on the south side of the runway 24.
14: We've just picked up the red phone. The Luscom flipped over. She's on the runway.
15: According to the police and the FAA, there was just one person aboard the small Bearhawk aircraft.
16: The patient had been self-extricated prior to our arrival, standing next to the aircraft.
15: And while the airport was temporarily shut down today, we're told emergency personnel, including Barnstable Police and Hyannis Fire, responded to the scene to contain a small fuel spill.
16: With a charged hose line to make sure everyone was safe.
15: Over the phone tonight, the pilot told me she has no serious injuries after the crash and is now back home.
16: Yeah, definitely ended a best case scenario.
1: WBZ TV's Samantha Cheney, the NTSB, is now investigating. If you say Ipswich, you may think clams, but for many longtime clamers in town, the thrill's gone.
17: It's 1-2 punch for the people who harvest those famous Ipswich clams, a roughly 10-year cycle hitting its low point, and last year's federal closure of the Ipswich River's clam flats. The town's tried to help by dropping the cost of a commercial permit from $400 to $300, but applications are down more than 40% all the same. Paul Damon's been clamming here for almost 50 years.
19: It's a lot of money to invest in something that there's no clams out there to get your money back.
17: Damon's a member of a task force set up by State Senator Bruce Tarr trying to get the Ipswich River reopened. Something everyone involved acknowledges is an uphill battle. I asked one task force member, Linda Alexson of the Ipswich Select Board, if the local industry might get choked out in the meantime.
20: Hopefully that's cyclical as well. As we get these areas back open, hopefully the number of permits will increase.
17: From Ipswich, Kendall Buell, WBZ, Boston's News Radio.
1: Well, high-quality natural gas right now being installed at stadiums for the upcoming World Cup. FIFA rules require the real deal on all of the pitches at the 16 venues being used for the 2026 games, including Gillette Stadium in Foxborough, a.k.a. Boston Stadium, as it'll be known. Most of the grass that has been selected is from Kentucky bluegrass country. Couldn't think of a better spot to grab it. And if you're looking to hold on to a piece of paradise when the crowds move on for the World Cup, there is always the great outdoors.
21: Right now, we're on a roller coaster for weekends, basically.
30: Marsha Galvin of Normandy Farms in Foxborough gives me a tour of the campground, which has everything from trailer lots, cabins, indoor swimming pools, a spa, and pickleball.
21: We're a recession-proof business because folks can travel short distances with their RVs just as they can fly.
30: It's right down the road from Gillette, about to be Boston Stadium for the World Cup. But even with the hype and expectations, hotel bookings nationwide are down. That's according according to the American Hotel and Lodging Association.
21: Well, we're seeing a downturn as well in our industry, camping industry overall.
30: It's a number of factors, the state of the economy, gas prices being at the top of mind, but Normandy Farms has plenty of FIFA-themed events for those who choose to reside here.
21: We're putting together a World Cup Wine Fest, Brew Fest.
30: Jay Willett, WBZ, Boston's News Radio.
1: And it is 5:22. Excitement for FIFA reaching a fever pitch. The countdown is on, and we've got a fever pitch for the weekend. Seeing a beautiful sunrise, we're working on your traffic with Lori Grandy. We got a serious situation in Charlestown at the ready. We'll tell you all about it next.
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0: doing. And as long as it's moving, it's okay. Lori Grandy, WBZ's traffic on the threes.
1: Meteorologist Joe Lundberg is on the job this morning. The four-day WBZ AccuWeather forecast. Joe, it looks like we're going to get a lot thrown at us in the next couple of days.
2: It's just back and forth. A good day, a bad day, a good day, and a bad day. And that's going to be our luck, I think, over the next few days. Today's one of the good days with sun and clouds. Maybe a late-day shower, but most of the day's dry. Just breezy, cool, about 62. Starts out clear tonight, then clouds increase late tonight. 36 in the coldest spots, inland 46 in the city. Tomorrow, it's one of the bad days. We start out cloudy and dry, end up with rain from midday on, and that'll come down into the early part of tomorrow night, the high 57. Now, Sunday looks pretty good for Mother's Day. I can't rely on an afternoon shower. Most of the day looks dry with some sun and a high of 70 to 74. Back to the bad on Monday. We go back to work with rain and a high of only 55. I'm AccuWeather meteorologist Joe Lundberg, WBZ, Boston's News Radio.
1: Waking up to some 30s on the board this morning in Boston, 47 here in the city on this Friday morning. It is 6:25. A check on New England business now. Money Matters, Swamp, a high-profile restaurant group. The Breyer Group, which owns 10 bars and restaurants in Greater Boston, is buried under some $400,000 in unpaid taxes. A lien at the Suffolk County Registry of Deeds spells it all out for the Breyer Group, which runs the likes of the Harp on Causeway Street and Ned Devine's in Faneuil Hall. The Boston Business Journal reports this morning the IRS is on it with a demand for payment, which remains unpaid. A drug giant looks to a Boston startup to beef it up. Roche agrees to buy Boston-based Path AI for $750 million. The company says it needs Path AI's technology as it looks to use artificial intelligence to help doctors diagnose disease. The deal is expected to close later on this year. Want to buy an island? Asking price is $8 million, and you can even arrive by car, but you have to time it right. Sheephead Island off the coast of Maine is yours with two houses, a boathouse, and an artist's studio. The Boston Business Journal says it's accessible only by boat and sometimes by car. If you can wait for the tide to roll out, you can drive across a sandy spit just twice a day. Otherwise, you're flooded out. The island also includes walking trails and is mostly wooded across its 65 acres. Clouds and sun. Necessarily in that order. Coming up on WBZ News Radio this morning, the U.S. fires on Iran as the president says the republic has trifled with U.S. forces. A suspect admits to a congressional attack and a hack attack ruined some final exams. We'll check these stories and more next on WBZ, Boston's News Radio. And remember, check us out on social media. 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Find us on TikTok and Instagram. Good morning. It's 6:27.
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3: Good morning, 6:30 Friday morning here in Boston, and we've got a mixture of clouds and sun at the moment. Right now, it's 47 here in the city. Some of us are waking up with readings in the 30s this morning. Thanks for being here as we wrap up the work week together. I'm Jeff Brown. It is Friday in the city. So far, so good, Boston.
4: A mix of sun and clouds today with a chance of a late day shower and a high in the low 60s.
3: That's WBZ AccuWeather meteorologist Joe Lundberg. Rain moves in tomorrow. Sunshine is back and warmer for mom coming up on Sunday. Red Sox Hall of Fame pregame festivities turn out to be the highlight as Boston loses to Tampa at Fenway Park. Sox and Rays continue tonight. First pitch at 7:10. It's opening night for the WNBA, and the Connecticut Sun's final season in New England gets underway. The Sun will visit the New York Liberty tonight before moving to Houston next season. A hack attack on higher education, coast to coast.
5: Final exams at UMass Lowell are postponed today after the school is one of dozens affected in a nationwide hack attack. Cyber criminals known as Shiny Hunters hold users of the online learning platform Canvas hostage, with a deadline of Tuesday to pay up and restore access to the system, or else they'll release the data. Harvard, BC, and Northeastern among the local schools affected, which also includes the likes of Princeton, Stanford, and Columbia universities, too. The hack attack leaves data connected to some 275 million users exposed. Instructure, the owning company of Canvas, said the software was back for most users by late last night, but a number of schools had already pushed back finals. Jay Willett, WBZ Boston's News Radio.
3: College graduation season begins to hit its stride this weekend in Boston. The highlight would be Emerson College, where Hollywood's Henry Winkler will deliver the keynote at his alma mater tomorrow, a bittersweet send-off for graduates at Anna Maria College in Paxton also, which honors its final graduating class. The college will close following years of financial trouble fueled by declining enrollment. Commencement also this weekend at Berklee College of Music, Fisher College, and Regis, all on deck tomorrow. This is Life in Concerts in 2026. Love it or hate it. I have a feeling it's a mixed bag. Yeah. WBZ's Drew Mulholland is here to explain. Good morning, Andrew.
6: Good morning, Jeffrey. Well, let me ask you too, Lori, Jeff, how do you guys feel about phones at concerts?
3: Well, what do you mean? To take pictures, answer the phone?
6: People talk, video, and everything?
3: I would think that's okay.
6: And you're okay with it?
7: But you're blocking somebody's view in back of you. Right. And so you can decide to watch it on the phone in front of you or the stage.
6: And what do you really do with that footage anyway? Right?
3: Exactly. That's the big point.
6: Post it for a day. Take it all in, some people say. You do you. Well, pop star Billie Eilish has insisted there's nothing wrong with them. Yeah, in her 3D concert film, Hit Me Hard and Soft, the 24-year-old pop powerhouse is surrounded, absolutely surrounded by fans filming her shows every second almost, and she insists that is simply today. That's life. I just think that's what my generation and the generations below me, we just love to film stuff. We take pictures. It's all we do, she says.
3: And if you're going to pay that kind of money to go to a concert, I'm going to take my $1,000 phone out and start video. I guess that's just going to happen, right?
6: It does make me cringe a little, though, when you look out and see a fan and just everybody is holding a phone, you know?
3: Free bird. It's 6:33 on this Friday morning, and we've got you covered every 10 minutes. So after a rough start in the roadways this morning, Laurie's here with the Subaru Retailers of New England all-wheel drive traffic on the threes.
7: Laurie's still dealing with an overturned tractor trailer. It's in Sullivan Square, the Sullivan Square Rotary in Charlestown, and it's right in front of the Schraffs building there. Now, it's been uprighted now, and still, though, there are vehicles on the scene, you know, the big giant cranes there are on the scene still, and state police as well. So we'll be keeping an eye on that scene. We do see heavier volume on the Leverett Connector now. Route 1A is tied up Bell Circle to Boardman Street. It's also slow over at the entrance to the Sumner Tunnel. Traffic getting crossed in the Tobin Bridge starts to slow at Carter Street now. Let's get a check of the Mass Pike with Kristen Eck. She's got the Needham Bank Traffic Drone Report.
8: Things are getting heavier, Lori, on the Mass Pike eastbound from right around Route 30 in Framingham in past the Natick Service Plaza into Wayland. A little busy in the interchange between the Mass Pike and 128, but beyond that, you're okay heading into the work zone near Fenway Park. Kristen Eck with the Needham Bank Traffic Drone Report.
7: The expressway northbound slow from Adams Street on in. It's not, you know, terrible just yet, but it's about a 20-minute ride between Braintree and the O'Neill Tunnel. Lori Grandy, WBZ's traffic on the threes.
3: Clouds and sun, sun and clouds. Again, not necessarily in that order, and we're certainly seeing that both ways this morning. It's 47 here in Boston, again with the wind today. It's another breezy day. It's a nice day, mix of sun and clouds throughout. Highs will be right around 60 this afternoon, so the wind might have a little bit of chill to it later on today. Overnight tonight, cloudy skies, lows dropping into the 40s. Tomorrow doesn't look like a very good day at all. It certainly is not going to be a washout, but we'll be dodging raindrops pretty much all day, and the steadier rain will be with us in the afternoon. But on Mother's Day on Sunday, it looks like it's going to be a nice day. Nice and warm for Mom with highs 68 to 72. Looks like a mix of sun and clouds as well. Right now in Boston, 47, and the sun is trying to poke through and win out this morning. It is 6:35 this Friday. U.S. forces fire on Iranian military bases, they say in self-defense, after what it calls unprovoked attacks by Iran in the Strait of Hormuz. President Trump says Iran has trifled with the U.S., but maintains the fragile ceasefire is still in effect.
9: All of it comes as the U.S. and Iran try to restart talks to end the war. But even agreeing on ground rules is proving to be a challenge. The two countries are trying to put together a one-page framework that would reopen the Strait of Hormuz and pause attacks for 30 days to allow time to hash out a broader deal. Sources tell ABC News a major sticking point is what the framework would say about Iran's nuclear program. The president wants Iran to hand over its nuclear material, the enriched uranium, telling me, we'll get the enriched material. There will be no enrichment.
3: ABC's Rachel Scott. The president also insists the Islamic Republic is more eager than he is to sign that one-page deal sheet that would lift the U.S. naval blockade, reopen the Strait of Hormuz, and possibly create a pathway to lasting peace. A suspect accused of attacking Minnesota Congresswoman Ilhan Omar pleads guilty. Anthony Kazmierczak admits to spraying Omar with a syringe filled with vinegar in January and says he did it because he doesn't see eye to eye with Omar's politics. Kazmierczak faces up to 8 years in prison. A sentencing date has not yet been set. Prom season is here. Graduations also here. The Essex County District Attorney warns parents not to host any parties that could involve underage drinking.
10: He understands the reasoning. Parents thinking the kids are going to be imbibing somewhere, so it might as well be in a controlled environment. But Essex DA Paul Tucker says it often doesn't turn out that way.
11: We've had court cases. Teens have gotten hurt. They've gotten sick. And even though the parents did have the best of intentions, the outcomes were not anything that anybody would have wanted.
10: Besides getting the word out about the stiff penalties and liability parents open themselves up to when kids drink on their property, the DA's office funds alternative late-night activities with after-prom grants.
11: We give up to $3,500 to area high schools to provide healthy activities for kids after prom.
10: Dozens of schools across Essex County are taking advantage of the grants this spring to keep this season a happy one. Kendall Buell, WBZ, Boston's News Radio.
3: 6:37. By the way, Houdini by the Dua Lipa, one of the biggest prom songs of the year this year. Go get them, kids. 6:38, big summer on the way for Airbnb. Let's find out more in business news. Here's Courtney Donahoe.
12: Yes, good morning. Airbnb hosts are expecting to welcome tens of thousands of new guests this summer for the World Cup. More than 100,000 homes in 16 host cities have been listed on Airbnb for the first time. As a result, Airbnb boosting its financial forecast for the year. The short-term home rental company has been shaking up its business. It started to offer rooms at boutique hotels in markets that are tightly regulated. It's also adding new a la carte services in select markets, such as Instacart grocery stocking. Well, Wall Street is waiting on the April jobs report, which will be released before the opening bell. Forecasters expect the data to show a solid 65,000 increase in payrolls. Ahead of that, stocks are on the rise. S&P futures up 34 points. Dow futures gaining 140. I'm Courtney Donahoe, Bloomberg Business on WBZ Boston's News Radio.
3: Castle is about to make a comeback. Details coming up next at 6:39.
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22: The Red Sox 3-game winning streak comes to an end at the hands of the Tampa Bay Rays. The Rays took down the Sox 8-4 at Fenway last night. The Sox will look to bounce back this evening. Connelly Early is on the mound for Boston. First pitch is at 7:10. Meanwhile, the Red Sox are placing Roman Anthony on the injured list with a sprained wrist. Anthony suffered the injury during an at-bat Monday night. He told reporters yesterday that it isn't a serious injury, and he plans to be in the lineup once the IL stint is over. Patriots first-round pick offensive lineman Caleb Lomu tells reporters in Foxborough that he's comfortable playing either left or right tackle in the NFL, and the NFL Network reports that quarterback Aaron Rodgers is expected to visit the Steelers this weekend and will likely play for Pittsburgh again this year. Dan Watkins, WBZ, Boston's News Radio.
23: You know what? Let's go to work. Why not? It's 6:43. It is Friday, and we're on the roads every 10 minutes. The Subaru Retailers of New England all-wheel drive. Traffic on the threes. Laurie, how's it going?
7: Well, traffic is now allowed to get into the Sullivan Square Rotary from Main Street. So they have made a little bit of headway there. They're making it a little bit easier for you to get into the Rotary there from Main Street. This is the Sullivan Square Rotary where an overturned tractor trailer was sitting. It's now up on its wheels, and they have a couple of cranes still on the scene there, so it's still in the process of being cleared, but at least it's up on its wheels. Hey, that's all we can hope for with a truck. All right, let's see what's happening on the lower end of 128 with Kristen Eck. She's got the Needham Bank traffic drone report.
8: Lori, once you're on 128 northbound from 95 and 93 in Canton, it's heavy from University Ave up past East Street and Route 1 in Dedham. Kristen Eck in the Needham Bank traffic drone report.
7: 93 southbound, slow now Mystic Valley Parkway to the lower deck. The lever connector is full. The Tobin is tough from Carter Street. Stop and go to Leverett Circle, to the lever connector, rather. The Ted Williams Tunnel is full, very heavy at the entrance to the Sumner Tunnel. It's also slow Bell Circle to Boardman Street on Route 1A. Lori Grandy, WBZ's traffic on the three.
23: It's kind of nice, right? On this Friday morning in Boston, the clouds are moving away. We'll see periods of clouds and sunshine throughout the day today. And it's still going to be breezy. Highs, though, in the lower 60s.
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23: 47 right now in Boston, and I don't know, still seeing some readings in the 30s elsewhere. It's unusually cold for this time of year as we get started on this Friday. Thank you for being with us. It's May 8th. I'm Jeff Brown, and here are the five things you need to know at 6:44. Hack attack. Final exams at UMass Lowell and other schools postponed today as cyber criminals hold a learning platform hostage. Hundreds of millions of accounts affected coast to coast. On the clock, the state Supreme Court gives the Attorney General's office 30 days to respond to the state auditor's lawsuit to look into Beacon Hill lawmakers. You've got mail. The post office considers revoking a century-old law to allow firearms to be shipped through the U.S. mail. Baby makes two. White House Press Secretary Caroline Leavitt announces the birth of a baby girl and now on maternity leave till further notice. This ice-like move is just stone cold.
0: For a second time, the charges a man from Foxborough is facing, Francisco Suarez was arrested this week for allegedly telling a group of immigrants he could help them become citizens for a fee. He did not enter a plea when was brought before a judge and was released with pretrial conditions. Suarez was convicted in a similar case more than a decade ago and received 3 years of probation and a year of house confinement. Jim McKay, WBZ, Boston's News Radio.
23: School officials, local police, and Anti-Defamation League, they're all involved in an investigation into a series of anti-Semitic graffiti found at Maynard High School this week. Officials say the hateful writing is found in a classroom on three separate occasions. All three incidents immediately reported to teachers. A full investigation is underway. A Stoneham student in handcuffs after a high school game frightens the neighbors.
1: This isn't the first time that senior assassin has caused some real confusion. Stoneham police actually had to put out a similar warning this time last year as well. And they're asking students to please use water guns that clearly look like toys to avoid a mishap that happened earlier this week.
2: I have a gentleman outside of my house hiding with a gun. Looks like he's about to ambush somebody. I need somebody to come right away.
1: It came in as a terrifying 911 call. A witness reporting a man with a gun ready to ambush someone on Jerry Street in Stoneham Monday morning.
2: He's got a black hoodie on. He's got a gun in his right hand. He's got gray sweatpants.
1: Police responded shortly after 7 a.m. and placed the man in cuffs.
4: Yep, land your face. Put your hands behind your back.
1: But what did they discover? He's a Stoneham High senior, and the pistol-looking gun was really a water gun.
23: WBZ TV's Christina Rex. You know what? It's a tough life lesson that needs to be learned. And the student did some splaining and was released with a warning back into society. Well, no matter the distance, the ties with mom remain strong.
24: For these BC students, living away from home has its challenges, but the distance also makes them appreciate what they love most about their moms.
25: She is so gracious and such a compassionate human being and truly a role model for me.
26: She's a teacher, so she's just like, yeah, very kind, has always taught me to be kind to others and give to others, even if you don't expect it back, and I really appreciate that about her.
24: Keeping up the line of communication is also very important.
26: Yeah, we have a really good relationship, and like, yeah, we just like kiki whenever we can.
27: Yeah, I mean, I call her at least once a day. You know, if I'm not calling her, I'm texting her about something or like doing silly things like sending her TikToks and stuff like that.
25: Scheduled phone call every week just to kind of check in, but the distance has just made me more grateful for the relationship I have with my mother.
24: At South Station, James Rojas, WBZ, Boston's News Radio.
23: Maybe mom would like some bling this year, and a local woman's jewelry line has just hit the big time.
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23: At 6:49, mix of sun. sun and clouds in Boston this morning. It's 47 here in the city. Big comeback in the works for the Castle on the Pike.
3: There's a point on the Pike westbound just before exit 111 where you leave Framingham behind and briefly, depending on your speed, enter Camelot.
4: But for us, the turrets, we wanted to keep that local feature and what everyone's used to passing by.
3: The Renaissance Hotel there was first built in 1975 as a Sheraton Tara, famous now for the fact that the front facade is built to look like an English Tudor castle. It was bought in 2021 by Corwin Hotels, slowly renovated since, and now finished. General Manager David Laurent gave me a look inside.
4: The bathroom itself, all new finishes, all new vanity.
3: The newly renovated space is an interesting mix of millennial monochrome, modern grays, whites, and black, and old-timey brick and wood features, intentionally left by the company from the old building.
4: This was original, this brick archways here.
3: Kyle Schaffelt, WBZ, Boston's News Radio.
23: Lawyers for Taylor Swift respond to a Las Vegas showgirl's lawsuit against the superstar. Marin Flagg is suing for trademark infringement and unfair competition against Swift and Universal Music Group. Here's the thing. Flagg says she trademarked Confessions of a Showgirl years ago and has used it for podcast and cabaret performances. She believes Swift infringed on it with her album, The Life of a Showgirl, and it's caused serious harm to her business. And holding out for a hero. Tough times these days for Bonnie Tyler. The 74-year-old rushed to a hospital near her home in Portugal for emergency intestinal surgery. The operation went well, but the singer of Total Eclipse of the Heart remains in a medically induced coma this morning. Tyler had been scheduled to go on tour across Europe starting later this month. No word if those shows will be postponed, but here's hoping for a quick recovery. 6:51 on what's turning into a good-looking Friday here in Boston. It's 47 degrees here in the city. We'll check traffic and weather like we always do every 10 minutes right here at WBZ. Boston's News Radio next.
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5: Hey, guess who's out of the Schraff's Rotary? Yep, it is that tractor trailer back up on its wheels and it's gone now. We still have some emergency vehicles vehicles, though, on the scene there. We have a large crane that's still there as well. This is in the Sullivan Square Rotary. I shouldn't say the Schraffs Rotary. It's in front of the Schraffs building is where it is. So the truck, again, back up on its wheels and has been taken away, but the Rotary is not open to all traffic just yet. However, you can get on to the Rotary from Main Street now. All right, let's check on the lower end of 128 with Kristen Eck. She's got the Needham Bank Traffic Drone Report.
8: We've certainly seen worse mornings here on the lower end of 128, Lori. Probably shouldn't have said that, but northbound

0: Westbound is busy from 95 and 93 in Canton, heading up past Route 1 in Dedham. Once you clear that, the rest of the ride up toward the Mass Pike looks good. Chris Tanak in the Needham Bank Traffic Drone Report.
1: All right, it's about a 20-minute ride in on the northbound side of the expressway between Braintree and the O'Neill Tunnel. 93 southbound, slow from Mystic Valley Parkway now to the lower deck, and the lever connector is full. Route 1A, tough Bell Circle to Boardman Street. There's also a lot of volume at the entrance to the Sumner Tunnel coming off of Route 1A. Ted Williams Tunnel is right back to the airport now. The Tobin is slow from Carter Street, and because of the work that's going on the Bourne Bridge, we've already got a mile and a half back up on 25 eastbound getting to it. Lori Grandy, WBZ's traffic on the threes.
2: Meteorologist Joe Lundberg now, and a look at the four-day WBZ AccuWeather forecast.
3: Times of sun and clouds today. It'll be breezy and cool this afternoon with a shower in places late, the high 62. Tonight will start out mainly clear, then clouds will increase later tonight. Lows ranging from 36 in the coldest spots inland to 46 in downtown Boston. Cloudy and cool tomorrow. It'll become breezy with periods of rain from midday on into early tomorrow night. The high tomorrow just 57. For Sunday, clouds and some sun becoming breezy and warmer. There could be an afternoon shower, high 70 to 74. From Monday, cooler with periods of rain that will taper off in the afternoon, high just 55. I'm AccuWeather meteorologist Joe Lundberg, WBZ, Boston's News Radio.
2: Mix of sun and clouds this morning in Boston. It's 47 here in the city. 6:56 on this Friday morning. Keep your eyes on the road because you never know how many other eyes will be watching you.
4: A revised bill on Beacon Hill, if approved, would grant cities and towns in the Commonwealth the option to mount traffic cameras on roads in their community.
5: It's a money grab.
6: Yeah, what's the fine going to be? Ain't gonna be no $10, I'll tell you that.
4: No, it won't. This legislation calls for penalties between $25 and $150 for anybody caught running a red light, rolling through stop signs, making an illegal right on red, or speeding 10 miles or more over the speed limit. The cameras snap a picture of your license plate, and the fine is issued.
5: There's too many cameras, but yeah, that's a tough one. Yeah. It's a little overreach, but I'm kind of talking myself into it now when I think about stop signs and stuff, and if you're rolling over it, yeah, you're supposed to stop, and if you don't, suffer the consequences, I guess.
4: Chris Fama, WBZ, Boston's News Radio.
2: Here's looking at you, kid. Mixture of sun and clouds in Boston. 47 now, we'll be in the low 60s later. Coming up on WBZ News Radio this morning, some big problems erupt on college campuses nationwide. Gasoline hits the brakes and music comes to your front yard. 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
2: Big stretch, big deep breath too. 7 o'clock on a Friday morning in Boston under a mixture of sun and clouds. We're at 47 degrees. A little bit breezy as we get started on this final workday of the week. Thank you for being with us. We're live on the radio or on the iHeartRadio app. This is WBZ Boston's News Radio. I'm Jeff Brown and away we go. We're rounding third and headed for home.
3: A mix of sun and clouds today. We could end the day with a shower. Our high reaches the low 60s.
2: It's WBZ AccuWeather meteorologist, short and sweet. Rain moves in tomorrow. Sunshine returns for Mother's Day on Sunday. A Stoneham student with a squirt gun learns a life lesson in handcuffs when a high school game goes haywire.
14: This isn't the first time that Senior Assassin has caused some real confusion. Stoneham police actually had to put out a similar warning this time last year as well. And they're asking students to please use water guns that clearly look like toys to avoid a mishap that happened earlier this week.
15: I have a gentleman outside of my house hiding with a gun. Looks like he's about to ambush somebody. I need somebody to come right away.
14: Came in as a terrifying 911 call. A witness reporting a man with a gun ready to ambush someone on Jerry Street in Stoneham Monday morning.
15: He's got a black hoodie on. He's got a gun in his right hand. He's got gray sweatpants.
14: Police responded shortly after 7 a.m. and placed the man in cuffs.
16: Yep, lay on your face. Put your hands behind your back.
14: But what did they discover? He's a Stoneham High senior, and the pistol-looking gun was really a water gun.
2: WBZ TV's Christina Rex, after some splaining to officers, the student is free to go, but learns a lesson. Red Sox three-game winning streak comes to an abrupt end at Fenway Park. Rays take game one of a weekend series. Sox and Tampa will go again tonight, 7-10 first pitch. Boston's only playoff team continues the journey to a Walter Cup championship. The Fleet visit Ottawa in the Women's Hockey League opening round of the playoffs. That series is tied at one game apiece. Well, this Mother's Day on Sunday, you could order flowers or you could shoot for the heart. And pick them yourself.
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20: 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It began as a dream in a UMass Amherst dorm room. Now some 8,000 fans are expected to attend its first music festival in Boston tomorrow with 10 hours of music. Also tomorrow, Somerville's Porch Fest has bands performing right off the stoop, organized by the Somerville Arts Council. A series of concerts from more than 500 bands play out from noon to 6 p.m. And it's rain or shine, and it's looking like it'll be the former, sadly. Rain, rain, rain for Porch Fest, which so many look forward to that the city had to overhaul its regulations on it. More porta potties are in store. 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
2: 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Gas takes its pedal off the metal. Details on the way next. Let's check in with Laurie again and the Subaru Retailers of New England all-wheel drive traffic on the threes.
1: All right, let's start off with a check of the expressway. Here's Kristen Eck with the Needham Bank Traffic Drone Report.
0: Lori, it's jammed back at East Milton Square on the expressway northbound, and now we've got a new issue. It's a left lane breakdown up near Andrews Square. Stay to the right to get by that. Expressway southbound starting to back up at the lane drop at Savin Hill. Kristen Eck with the Needham Bank Traffic Drone Report.
1: All right, still dealing with the earlier tractor-trailer crash cleanup that's going on right now in the Sullivan Square Rotary, right in front of the Schraffs building there. The truck has been uprighted. It's been moved ahead of where it was, but there's still other vehicles on the scene that were involved in getting it back, uprighted there. So still watch out for delays getting into the Sullivan Square Rotary. Traffic continues to slow. Now, if you're traveling on the Lever Connector, that's tied up end to end. Traffic is heavy as well on 93 southbound, getting through Medford and into Boston. Tobin Bridge delays begin at Carter Street, and the airport tunnels have filled in. Traffic continues to be slow as well in Bourne. This is due to that work crew on the Bourne Bridge. They're down to one lane in either direction there. So it's about a mile and a half back up at the Bourne and a mile and a half back up at the Sagamore. And we're getting reports of a crash now. This is 128 northbound right by Lowell Street in Peabody. Lori Grandy, WBZ's traffic on the threes.
2: So for the big weekend, Lori.
1: Oh, my goodness gracious. Well, there'll be a party tomorrow. Then we're taking out my mother-in-law for Mother's Day tomorrow evening. And then on Sunday, we're going to a gem and mineral show with my grandkids.
2: You have like every minute of every day planned out.
1: Today, I'm going out with my girlfriend to see the Boston Tea Party Museum.
2: Wow.
1: Which I know.
2: Look at that. We're doing the tulip thing.
1: Oh, you are doing that?
2: Weekend. I've never done it.
1: Because I just thought that sounded so cool.
2: Yeah.
1: Oh, that's
2: a
1: great.
2: A lot of them are sold out, but we snuck in.
1: Oh, that's so good.
2: One local tulip farm.
1: Oh, the kids are going to love that.
2: I don't know what to expect.
1: Oh, geez. That's going to be the best.
2: You think I'll love it?
1: I don't think you'll like it at all.
2: All right.
1: No.
2: Well, I'll tag along. I'll be the driver.
1: You can hold the wallet.
2: There it is. Exactly correct. Not bad this morning here in Boston. Mix of sun and clouds. 47 out the door. We'll see highs today in the lower 60s and pretty much same conditions all day. Once again, it's going to be a bit breezy. What's with the wind, by the way? Clouding up a little bit overnight tonight. We'll stay mainly in the 40s for most of the area. Tomorrow, looks like it's going to be cloudy for most of the day and increasing chances for showers and steadier rain as the day progresses. So not really a great looking start to the weekend. Highs will only be in the 50s tomorrow, but we get near 70 on Mother's Day on Sunday with sun mixing with clouds. And I bet it will be windy or at least breezy on Mother's Day as well. More rain to kick off the next work week. Right now in Boston, it's 47 and a little bit of sunshine here at 7:06 on this Friday morning. Some relief from a gut punch at the pump.
16: Gas prices actually down this morning, but it's still not good. AAA says the national average is off a penny overnight, but still up there at $4.55 a gallon. No relief here in Massachusetts, higher by a fraction of 1 cent to stand at $4.50. Over the long haul, experts say it will take months for prices to eventually come down. That's because it takes tankers days to get to their port of call, more time to offload, add on additional time at the refineries, finally to the gas stations, and multiply that by some 1,500 tankers bogged down in the Strait of Hormuz. Matt Phipps, WBZ, Boston's News Radio.
2: And then if you've got a boat, you got to fill that up too, but it's kind of fun.
21: Yeah, with spring making its mark, many boat owners are thinking, let's get out there. So boat safety is on the mind. Paul Hogg is the harbor master in Newburyport. He's always stressing safety on the water, whether it be the waters he patrols or elsewhere.
22: Know the weather, the tides, know the areas, the nooks and crannies.
21: Yep.
22: And I can't tell you how many times a good Samaritan has rescued somebody because they're right there.
21: They're going to be there
22: for seconds.
21: Yeah, boaters looking out for other boaters, right? That's the way it is out there on the water. Paul Hogg adds, life jackets, always, always, always, they save lives. Drew Mulholland, WBZ, Boston's News Radio.
2: 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Here's Courtney Donahoe.
23: Good morning. Well, cybersecurity company and web traffic manager Cloudflare is planning to slash 20% of its workforce. That's roughly 1,100 employees. Cloudflare is joining a number of firms in citing artificial intelligence as a driver of workforce cuts. Cloudflare has been trying to position itself as an infrastructure provider spanning security, networking, and developer services. The company says that its usage of AI has increased by 600% in the last 3 months alone. Well, investors are getting ready for the April jobs report this morning. The forecast is for a gain of 65,000 jobs. The unemployment rate expected to hold steady at 4.3%. Stock futures are seeing gains as Wall Street waits for that key data. S&P futures are up 35 points. Dow futures are rising 160. I'm Courtney Donahoe, Bloomberg Business on WBZ Boston's News Radio.
2: Just ahead.
24: 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I am my own home.
2: Mom. gets ready to rock. 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Good Friday morning. It's 7:09.
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7: Red Sox lose to the Rays 8-4, putting an end to their three-game winning streak. Despite the loss, interim manager Chad Tracy says he's seeing improvement from the offense.
24: That was the issue before. We get opportunities, we don't capitalize. We did capitalize on our opportunities. We just needed more of them.
7: The Sox will look to get back in the win column tonight. First pitch is at 7:10. Meanwhile, the Sox announced that they're placing outfielder Roman Anthony on the 10-day injured list with a sprained wrist. Anthony suffered the injury during Monday night's game in Detroit. He says he doesn't think it's a serious injury and will be in the lineup as soon as he comes off the IL. And March Madness is expanding. The NCAA says both the men's and women's basketball tournaments will increase from 68 to 76 teams starting next year. Dan Watkins, WBZ, Boston's News Radio.
2: 7:13, let's check on the highways now with Laurie Grandy and the Subaru Retailers of New England. 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
1: Well, we have some good news. We had that tractor-trailer that had rolled over earlier this morning in the Sullivan Square Rotary in Charlestown. That has now cleared. Main Street into the Sullivan Square Rotary is fine. The whole Rotary, in fact, has been reopened there in Charlestown. So we get that out of the way, which is good to go. All right, let's get a check of the Expressway now with Kristen Eck. She's got the Needham Bank traffic drone report.
0: Things have been getting worse here, Lori, on the expressway northbound. Now it's crawling from just after Adams Street right up to a left lane breakdown up at Andrews Square. You want to stay to the right to get by that. It's also backing up getting through the lane drop at Savin Hill on the expressway southbound. You're going to be in that down past the Dorchester Yacht Club down to around the Freeport Street on-ramp. Kristen Eck with the Needham Bank Traffic Drone Report.
1: On 128 in Peabody, we're dealing with delays right now. It's on the northbound side. It's a crash. Left-hand lane is knocked out right by Lowell Street. That's what's slowing the ride there. Pretty heavy downtown, too. Route 1A is tough. Bell Circle to Boardman Street. Sumner Tunnel is full. So is the Ted Williams Tunnel. The Tobin is jammed from the Chelsea Curves to 93. 93 southbound hangs up there right around Medford Square, approaching the lower deck. Lori Grant, WBZ's traffic on the 3s.
2: Good looking Friday underway here in Boston this morning. Still a bit breezy as we walk out the door, and we're at 47 right now in the city. We'll see high temperatures today for most of the area in the low 60s.
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2: A 50-50 weekend on the way with the rain moving in tomorrow, but nice and warm for Mother's Day coming up on Sunday. Good to be with you this Friday morning. It's the 8th of May. I'm Jeff Brown, and here are the five things you need to know. At 7:15, high school hijinks, a Stoneham teenager is handcuffed, then released after a game of senior assassin scares the neighbors. Pomp and circumstance, college graduation season ramps up this weekend. The highlight likely to be at Emerson College, where alum Henry Winkler will speak to the graduating class. Mifepristone in Massachusetts. Governor Healey will host a news conference this morning to address a recent Supreme Court ruling allowing mail-in or by-mail access to the abortion drug. Shame. New research shows more than half of Americans with advanced lung cancer are not getting the treatment that could save their lives. U.S. forces fire on Iranian military bases, they say, in self-defense after what it calls unprovoked attacks in the Strait of Hormuz.
8: They called it a love tap.
9: They trifled with us. We blew them away. They trifled. I call that a trifle.
10: The Iranians trifled with these three U.S. Navy destroyers as they transited the Strait of Hormuz. U.S. officials say Apache helicopters armed with Hellfire missiles took out the swarm of Iranian fast attack boats in a firefight that lasted for hours.
9: Every missile was knocked down, every drone was knocked down, and the people that shot it are no longer with us.
10: Trump talked about the skirmish shortly after he drove right down the middle of the drained reflecting pool on the National Mall, which he closed for resurfacing.
9: Making progress, huh?
10: The White House has sent the Iranians a 14-point plan aimed at kickstarting peace talks. We have their proposal under review, an Iranian spokesman said. As soon as we finalize our response, the next steps will be decided. President Trump has insisted for days that an agreement was close at hand. Last night, he did not sound so sure.
9: Could happen any day. And it might not happen.
2: CBS's Nancy Cordes with the latest report. Now, the response from Iran is expected to be transmitted to the United States through intermediaries in Pakistan. New poll this morning finds Congressman Seth Moulton has narrowed the gap in his race against longtime Senator Ed Markey.
11: Massachusetts Senator Ed Markey facing a primary challenge on the Democratic side of the aisle from Congressman Seth Moulton, appearing for an extended interview on WBZ's Nightside with Dan Ray. Moulton talking about why he's throwing his hat in the ring.
12: Because we can't afford to wait six more years for new leadership in our Commonwealth, in our country, or in the Democratic Party. I mean, the establishment has gotten us a second term of Donald Trump. He's hurting people all over America, and people are frustrated with that.
11: New Emerson College polling asking Massachusetts voters finds that Democratic Senator Ed Markey is starting his reelection bid with a 5-point lead over Moulton, leading 37-32%. 29% of voters, however, are undecided. Jim McKay, WBZ, Boston's News Radio.
2: This Emerson College survey follows recent surveys from Suffolk University and UNH, which show Markey holding a double-digit lead. Hands over hearts as people line the streets of Peabody in honor of fallen Massachusetts State Police Trooper Kevin Traynor, killed by a wrong-way driver in a head-on collision in Linfield this week. The motorcade escorts the 30-year-old trooper's body from the state medical examiner's office to a funeral home in Peabody in a dignified transfer. Traynor was just off duty and headed home when he became a hero under the worst circumstances on Route 1 northbound. A wake for Trooper Traynor is set for Tuesday. A GoFundMe has raised nearly $70,000 for his family. Meantime, Governor Healey will offer remarks this morning at the 37th Annual Massachusetts Law Enforcement Memorial Foundation ceremony at 11 o'clock. 7:19, Friday morning in Boston. A little bit of sunshine this morning. It's 47 here in the city. Ipswich clams up.
3: Paul Damon has been digging Ipswich clams for a half century, and will, he says, until he drops. But there are fewer people like him out there these days.
14: There's not that many that do it full time. I'm going to put that number at about 30 or 40. In the good times. Now you see maybe 8 to 12 trucks down there. The clams are just not there.
3: The reason is twofold. A natural 10-year cycle that's right now at a low point, and the federal government's decision last year to close the Ipswich River to clamming. A task force convened by Senator Bruce Tarr has been fighting an uphill battle to reverse that decision, but Shellfish Constable Matt Bodwell says it might be a matter of waiting on Mother Nature.
15: When we have legal-sized shellfish to dig, the numbers will go back up because the amount of shellfish out there to harvest will be more, and the guys will be able to be a little bit more successful.
3: Ipswich regularly hits its cap of 125 commercial permits by this time of year. So far, it's gotten just over 70 applications. Kendall Buell, WBZ, Boston's News Radio.
2: A frustrated neighborhood in Lowell becomes the first in Massachusetts history to sue a data center. Residents band together in the grassroots group known as Honest Future for Lowell. They're hauling the Markley Group, the owner of the data center, and state environmental officials to Middlesex Superior Court on claims the data center has been nothing but bad news for their neck of the woods, with debris, noise from powerful generators, and video surveillance even disrupting the peace of the city's Sacred Heart and Back Central neighborhoods. How about some chuckles?
18: Shohei Ohtani couldn't make it tonight. Man, I hope his interpreter didn't bet that he was going to be here.
2: Two more shows for comedian Shane Gillis at the Garden tonight and Saturday. Also, The Head and the Heart will celebrate the 15th anniversary of their debut album with a show tonight at the Capitol Center for the Arts in Concord, New Hampshire. And a final tip of the cap to a longtime Boston band. After more than 40 years, the John Butcher Axis will play its final show tonight at The Cut in Gloucester. 7:21, Friday morning in Boston. We're getting there, people. Traffic and weather together coming up next.
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2: 7:23, back to the highways. 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All-wheel drive, traffic on the threes.
1: All right, got a crash in Peabody. This is on 128 northbound. It's right at Lowell Street. The left-hand lane is blocked off there, so keep it to the right. Traffic is jammed back to 95 approaching that scene there. Also, dealing with delays, of course, because of this ongoing work project on the Bourne Bridge. We're down to one lane in either direction until May 20th. And the Bourne Bridge seeing about a mile and a half back up, approaching it on 25. And over at the Sagamore, same deal, about a mile and a half on Route 3. All right, let's check out what's happening now on the expressway with Kristen Eck. She's got the Needham Bank Traffic Drone Report.
0: Lori, we've been dealing with a left lane breakdown on the expressway northbound up around the Fortress Building. Still there, you're jammed back to Adams Street trying to get by that. It's been getting worse on the southbound side as well. You're slow going by the breakdown southbound, so that's back beyond South Bay. Stays very tough heading down toward the gas tank. Kristen Atkins.

0: emissions and hybrid automotive technology. Toyota. Let's go places.
1: Morning, it's 8:25. Wall Street's moving higher across the board this morning. Just minutes to go until the April jobs number is reported. We'll see what that does to the market. New England business this morning, Money Matters Swamp, a high-profile restaurant owner, the Breyer Group, which owns 10 bars and restaurants throughout Greater Boston, is buried under some $400,000 in unpaid taxes. A lien at the Suffolk County Registry of Deeds spells it all out for the group, which runs the likes of The Harp on Causeway Street and Ned Devine's in Faneuil Hall. The Boston Business Journal reports the IRS is on it with a demand for payment, which unfortunately remains unpaid. Mixture of sun and clouds today. Going to be windy again in Boston. With highs in the low to mid-60s. Coming up on WBZ News Radio this morning, a student in Stoneham learns a life lesson in handcuffs. Gas hits the brakes. And keep yourself out of the family doghouse. Don't forget Mom this Sunday. Mother's Day is coming up, and at least the weather will cooperate. We'll check those stories and more next on WBZ, Boston's News Radio. Good morning. It's 8:27.

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12: Is this thing on? Seems to be. It's 8:30 in Boston. Sunshine here in the city, 51 degrees. So we get started together on this Friday morning. Thanks for being here. I'm Jeff Brown. We're rounding third. And headed for home. Weekend incoming.
13: A mix of sun and clouds today. We could end the day with a shower. Our high reaches the low 60s.
12: That's WBZ AccuWeather meteorologist Joe Lundberg. Rain for most of

0: the day tomorrow. Sunshine returns, though, on Mother's Day Sunday. A Stoneham student with a squirt gun learns a life lesson in handcuffs when a high school game goes haywire.
1: This isn't the first time that Senior Assassin has caused some real confusion. Stoneham police actually had to put out a similar warning this time last year as well. And they're asking students to please use water guns that clearly look like toys to avoid a mishap that happened earlier this week.
2: I have a gentleman outside of my house hiding with a gun. Looks like he's about to ambush somebody. I need somebody to come right away.
3: It came in as a terrifying 911 call. A witness reporting a man with a gun ready to ambush someone on Jerry Street in Stoneham Monday morning.
2: He's got a black hoodie on. He's got a gun in his right hand. He's got gray sweatpants.
3: Police responded shortly after 7 a.m. and placed the man in cuffs.
4: Yep, lay on your face. Put your hands behind your back.
3: But what did they discover? He's a Stoneham High senior, and the pistol-looking gun was really a water gun.
0: WBZ-TV's Christina Rex says after some splaining to the officers, the student is free to go. Red Sox three-game winning streak comes to an abrupt end at Fenway Park. Rays take game one of a weekend series. Sox and Tampa will go again tonight, 7-10 first pitch. Boston's only playoff team continues the journey to the Walter Cup Championship. The Fleet will visit Ottawa in the Women's Hockey League opening round of the playoffs. That series is tied at one game apiece. This Mother's Day, you could order flowers or you could shoot for the heart and pick them yourself.
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8: 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It began as a dream in a UMass Amherst dorm room. Now some 8,000 fans are expected to attend its first music festival in Boston tomorrow with 10 hours of music. Also tomorrow, Somerville's Porch Fest has bands performing right off the stoop, organized by the Somerville Arts Council. A series of concerts from more than 500 bands play out from noon to 6 p.m. And it's rain or shine, and it's looking like it'll be the former, sadly. Rain, rain, rain for Porch Fest, which so many look forward to that the city had to overhaul its regulations on it. More porta potties are in store. 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
0: It's 8:33 coming up on WBZ News Radio this morning. Gas finally takes its pedal off the metal. We explain next on the roads every 10 minutes. Laurie Granby is watching out for your welfare. It's the Subaru Retailers of New England. All-wheel drive, traffic on the threes. What's that smirk for?
9: Well, I am watching out for their welfare. I love that. That's how I like to think of myself, not the ruiner, as you usually call me. All right, northbound expressway. It is slowing right around Adams Street, getting up towards Southampton Street. So that's actually better. We expect it to be worse in the morning, but it's actually better because it's a Friday morning and all is right with the world. It's about a 24-minute ride between Braintree and the O'Neill Tunnel. But what we do not expect to see is this heavy volume on the southbound side of the expressway. Had some problems earlier with a crash. It was cleared, but traffic continues to be jammed coming out of the O'Neill Tunnel right to Freeport Street. And all in all, between the O'Neill Tunnel and Braintree, it's a 24-minute ride. So they get you going and coming, my friends. I'm sorry to say. 93 southbound, slow Mystic Ave to the Zakim Bridge. That's not too bad. Tobin Bridge delays begin at Everett Avenue approaching the Leverett Connector. The connector is still tied up. The airport tunnels are looking a lot better now for us. Still a lot of volume through the Sumner and the Ted Williams tunnels, but it's moving. Tobin Bridge is slow, like I said, from Everett Ave. Watch out for delays still on Route 1A. That continues to be tough out of Revere Bell Circle to Boardman Street. Also, watch out for that delay approaching the Bourne Bridge. It's a mile and a half backup on 25 eastbound. But over at the Sagamore, it's a little bit better than it was. It's about a mile back up there on Route 3 southbound approaching the Sagamore Bridge. Laurie Grandy, WBZ's traffic on the threes.
0: Yeah, so we're going to run temperatures lower than average this time of year again today with highs in the lower 60s. but still a nice looking day with a mix of sun and clouds, a bit breezy as the winds continue to be a pest. Overnight tonight, clouds back on the rise, maybe an occasional shower too as we wrap up the day today and into the overnight hours. But more rain on our parade tomorrow. It's going to increase to steadier showers in the afternoon, only in the 50s. But Mother's Day on Sunday looks like it's the real deal. We'll see a mix of sun and clouds, highs in the upper 60s to low 70s, just for mom. Right now, 51 in Boston, blue sky and bright sunshine. It's 8:36 on this Friday morning. Some relief from a gut punch at the pump.
4: Gas prices actually down this morning, but it's still not good. AAA says the national average is off a penny overnight, but still up there at $4.55 a gallon. No relief here in Massachusetts, higher by a fraction of 1 cent to stand at $4.50. Over the long haul, experts say it will take months for prices to eventually come down. That's because it takes tankers days to get to their port of call, more time to offload, add on additional time at the refineries, finally to the gas stations, and multiply that by some 1,500 tankers bogged down in the Strait of Hormuz. Matt Phipps, WBZ, Boston's News Radio.
0: You got a boat, you need gas for that too. And by the way, it's time to get up to speed on water safety this summer.
10: Yeah, with spring making its mark, many boat owners are thinking, let's get out there. So boat safety is on the mind. Paul Hogg is the harbor master in Newburyport. He's always stressing safety on the water, whether it be the waters he patrols or elsewhere.
11: Know the weather, the tides, know the areas, the nooks and crannies.
10: Yep.
11: And I can't tell you how many times a good Samaritan has rescued somebody because they're right there.
10: They're going to be there
11: for seconds.
10: Yeah, boaters looking out for other boaters, right? That's the way it is out there on the water. Paul Hogg adds, life jackets, always, always, always, they save lives. Drew Mulholland, WBZ, Boston's News Radio.
0: Holding out for a hero.
12: Nothing I can say, total eclipse of the heart.
0: Tough times for Bonnie Tyler. The 74-year-old singer rushed to a hospital near her home in Portugal for emergency intestinal surgery. The operation reportedly went well, but the total eclipse of the heart singer remains in a medically induced coma this morning to aid in her recovery. Tyler had been scheduled to go on tour across Europe starting this month. No word if those shows are going to be postponed. It certainly seems like that might be the case. Happening right now, a better-than-expected jobs report for the month of April. Let's get the meaning of this and its impact on the market this morning with Business News. Here's Courtney Donahoe.
13: Well, good morning. There has been lots of turbulence in our economy, the Iran war, and of course, there's the whole artificial intelligence dynamic. But it seems the labor market is resilient. American employers added 115,000 to the payrolls last month, coming in ahead of Wall Street expectations. Economists were expecting a gain of 64,000. And this comes on the heels of the surprise jump of 178,000 jobs in March. But this is the first back-to-back monthly increase in almost a year. This data shows the labor market that's stabilizing after near zero job growth last year. The unemployment rate holding on, 4.3%. So let's get you a market reaction this Friday. Stocks continue to see gains. S&P futures are rising 45 points. Dow futures are gaining 220. I'll continue to follow this breaking news for you this morning. I'm Courtney Donahoe, Bloomberg Business on WBZ Boston's News Radio.
0: Still to come. Moms are getting ready to rock this weekend. Details coming up next. It's 8:39. Hi, this is Jeff Brown. 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
21: Red Sox three-game winning streak comes to an end at the hands of the Tampa Bay Rays. The Rays took down the Sox 8-4 at Fenway last night. The Sox will look to bounce back this evening. Connelly Early is on the mound for Boston. First pitch is at 7:10. Meanwhile, the Red Sox are placing Roman Anthony on the injured list with a sprained wrist. Anthony suffered the injury during an at-bat Monday night. He told reporters yesterday that it isn't a serious injury, and he plans to be in the lineup once the IL stint is over. Patriots first-round pick offensive lineman Caleb Lomu tells reporters in Foxborough that he's comfortable playing either left or right tackle in the NFL. And the NFL Network reports that quarterback Aaron Rodgers is expected to visit the Steelers this weekend and will likely play for Pittsburgh again this year. Dan Watkins, WBZ, Boston's News Radio.
0: It's 8:43. Where do you think you're going exactly this morning? That's why Laurie Grandy is here to guide us and tell us what's up on the roads with the Subaru Retailers of New England all-wheel drive traffic on the threes, brought to us by Ketch's Law Group.
9: Well, we do have some heavy volume to get through on the northbound side of the expressway. It begins right around Adams Street. It's heavy up towards Southampton Street, but if you're making the entire trek there, and most of you are, it's slow from Braintree to the O'Neill Tunnel. It's 24 minutes for you. Now, southbound on the expressway, you may not expect this. It is jammed coming out of the O'Neill Tunnel right to Freeport Street. So it's about a 24-minute ride coming out of the tunnel there, heading down into Braintree right now. That's because of earlier problems we had with the breakdown and an expressway, and also a crash we had. 93 southbound doesn't really slow down until Mystic Ave approaching the lower deck. Traffic looks good getting across the Zakin Bridge and into the O'Neill Tunnel. Leverett Connector continues to be a slow go and end getting onto Storrow Drive, and Route 1A is tough. Revere Beach Parkway to Boardman Street, that's improved some. Route 1 southbound, there's still a lot of you heading towards the Jug Handle Lights in Peabody, but the Tobin Bridge delays don't begin until Everett Ave now approaching the Leverett Connector. In Tewksbury, just getting word of a crash on 495 northbound just after 133. It's the left-hand lane that's knocked out there, and still expect delays as well through Wakefield on 128 southbound approaching Washington Street. Traffic continues to slow approaching the Bourne Bridge. That's because we're down to one lane in either direction there as work continues until May 20th. There's a mile and a half backup on 25 eastbound, about a mile backup over at the Sagamore. Lori Grandy, WBZ's traffic on the threes.
0: Really beautiful morning here in Boston. Blue sky, bright sunshine here in the city. It's 51 right now. Mix of sun and clouds the rest of the day. Highs this afternoon in the 60s.
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0: Unfortunately, clouds on the increase later this afternoon, a spot shower out and about, and then some rain on our parade coming up tomorrow. Good to be with you, though, on this Friday morning. It's May 8th. I'm Jeff Brown, and here are the five things you need to know at 8:45. Resilient U.S. employers add more than 100,000 jobs in the month of April as the job market continues to defy expectations in the face of a Middle East war. High school hijinks, a Stoneham teenager is handcuffed and then released after a game of senior assassin scares the neighbors. Pomp and circumstance, college graduation series picks up this weekend. The highlight, Emerson College, where alum Henry Winkler will speak to the class. Mifepristone in Massachusetts. Governor Healey will host a news conference this morning to address a recent Supreme Court ruling allowing by-mail access to the abortion drug, at least for now. U.S. forces fire on Iranian military bases, they say, in self-defense after what it calls unprovoked attacks in the Strait of Hormuz.
1: The president called it a love tap.
2: They trifled with us. We blew them away. They trifled. I call that a trifle.
22: The Iranians trifled with these three U.S. Navy destroyers as they transited the Strait of Hormuz. U.S. officials say Apache helicopters armed with Hellfire missiles took out the swarm of Iranian fast attack boats in a firefight that lasted for hours.
2: Every missile was knocked down, every drone was knocked down, and the people that shot it are no longer with us.
22: Trump talked about the skirmish shortly after he drove right down the middle of the drained reflecting pool on the National Mall, which he closed for resurfacing.
2: Making progress, huh?
22: The White House has sent the Iranians a 14-point plan aimed at kickstarting peace talks. We have their proposal under review, an Iranian spokesman said. As soon as we finalize our response, the next steps will be decided. President Trump has insisted for days that an agreement was close at hand. Last night, he did not sound so sure.
2: Could happen any day. It might not happen.
0: CBS's Nancy Cordes at the White House. New poll this morning finds Congressman Seth Moulton has narrowed the gap in his race against longtime Senator Ed Markey.
23: Massachusetts Senator Ed Markey facing a primary challenge on the Democratic side of the aisle from Congressman Seth Moulton, appearing for an extended interview on WBC's Nightside with Dan Ray. Moulton talking about why he's throwing his hat in the ring.
24: Because we can't afford to wait six more years for new leadership in our Commonwealth, in our country, or in the Democratic Party. I mean, the establishment has gotten us a second term of Donald Trump. He's hurting people all over America, and people are frustrated with that.
23: New Emerson College polling asking Massachusetts voters finds that Democratic Senator Ed Markey is starting his reelection bid with a 5-point lead over Moulton, leading 37-32%. 29% of voters, however, are undecided. Jim McKay, WBZ, Boston's News Radio.
0: Now, recent surveys from both Suffolk University and the University of New Hampshire show Markey with a double-digit lead over Moulton. Heavy hearts as people line the streets of Peabody in honor of fallen Massachusetts State Police Trooper Kevin Traynor, killed by a wrong-way driver in a head-on crash in Linfield on Route 1 this week. The motorcade escorts the 30-year-old trooper's body from the state medical examiner's office in Boston to a funeral home in Peabody in a dignified transfer. A wake for the Trooper Traynor is scheduled for Tuesday. Meantime, Governor Healey will offer remarks this morning at the 37th Annual Massachusetts Law Enforcement Memorial Foundation Ceremony, coming up at 11 o'clock, honoring law enforcement officers killed in the line of duty. It's 8:49, bright sunshine and 51 in Boston this Friday morning. A frustrated neighborhood in Lowell becomes the first in state history to sue a data center. Residents band together in a grassroots group known as Honest Future for Lowell, and it hauls the Markley Group, the owner of the data center, and state environmental officials to Middlesex Superior Court on claims that the data center has been nothing but bad news for the neighborhood, with debris, noise from powerful generators, and even video surveillance disrupting the peace and the pace of the city's Sacred Heart and Back Central neighborhoods. The first ever Coca-Cola is served on this day, 140 years ago, in Jacob's Pharmacy in Atlanta. Marketed originally with medicinal benefits, the first Coke was made with a small amount of cocaine. No wonder it was considered a pick-me-up then. It started out slow with just 9 glasses a day from the soda jerks. But eventually, word gets out and Coke is soon on the way to becoming the world's best-selling soft drink, eventually known and marketed as the real thing. Without the cocaine, Coke has been given a run for its money by Pepsi and even Dr. Pepper, and once gave up its crown all by itself with the disastrous rollout of New Coke in the 80s, which became an instant buzz kill. How about some chuckles this weekend?
3: Shohei Ohtani couldn't make it tonight. Man, I hope his interpretation.

0: didn't bet that he was going to be here.
1: Thank you. I'll be here all week. Two more shows for comedian Shane Gillis at the Garden tonight and Saturday. And The Head and the Heart celebrates the 15th anniversary of their debut album with a gig tonight at the Capitol Center for the Arts in Concord, New Hampshire. And a final tip of the cap to a longtime Boston band. After 40 years plus on stage, the John Butcher Access is about to call it quits. We'll play the final show tonight at The Cut in Gloucester. Oh, still kind of going strong, though. It's 8:51 on this Friday morning. We'll check traffic and weather together coming up next.
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1: Exactly.
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1: 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Traffic on the Threes.
3: All right, we're still dealing with some heavy volume on the expressway. It's getting a little bit better on the northbound side. Actually, northbound is better than southbound right now. It's a 23-minute ride between the Braintree split all the way up towards the O'Neill Tunnel, and coming out of the tunnel down into Braintree, it's a 24-minute ride right now. That's because of earlier issues we had out there. Traffic continues to move pretty well for us all around downtown. I mean, it's heavy volume, 93 southbound Mystic Ave to the lower deck, but that's much better than it usually is. Lever Connector is slow end-to-end, and Route 1A is tough. Revere Beach Parkway to Boardman Street. We're also dealing with delays on the Tobin Bridge, but they don't begin until Everett Ave getting to the Lever Connector. We are getting word of an accident now. This is in Stoughton, 24 northbound, right by Route 139. The left-hand lane is blocked off there, and traffic is stop and go from Harrison Boulevard. There's also another minor crash within the backup there. A collision to watch out for in Tewksbury, 495 northbound at 133. That has the left travel lane blocked off there. The delays begin for about a mile and a half approaching the Bourne Bridge on 25 eastbound because of that ongoing work project. It goes until May 20th over at the Sagamore Bridge coming off of Route 3. You've got about a mile back up there. Now, the Pike has been in pretty good shape all morning, but now we're getting word of a crash eastbound just before you get to 95 in Weston. Lori Grandy, WBZ's traffic on the Threes.
1: And meteorologist Joe Lundberg joins us. The four-day WBZ AccuWeather forecast brought to us by John Sewer and Drain Cleaning. And Joe, I like hearing from you on days like today, even though it's going to be a little bit cooler than we'd like to see this time of year.
6: it would be nice if we could get consistently into the 70s. That's going to have to wait a while longer. Maybe as we get closer to the Memorial Day weekend, it looks like a warm-up is on the way that may actually stick and hold for a while. But that's a couple of weeks away. Today, we'll just have to take what we've got. Sunshine now, some cloud later, perhaps a late-day shower, and our high this afternoon only into the lower 60s. Tonight starts out clear, but clouds will start to show up late tonight. By morning, we're down to 46 in the city, 36 in some of the inland suburbs. Tomorrow will turn out cloudy and cool. You're going to need the rain gear. Maybe not right out of the gate, but by lunchtime, you will. As the rain moves in, it will continue for the rest of the day and into early tomorrow night. Tomorrow's high just 57. Most of Sunday, if not all of it, will be dry with clouds, some sun, a nice breeze out of the west and southwest, and we'll get to 70 to 74. Another front will move in, and there'll be a wave of low pressure with it, and that means Monday's going to be a cool, wet day with rain and a high of only 55. I'm AccuWeather meteorologist Joe Lundberg, WBZ, Boston's News Radio.
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7: Seriously? The drains clogged again? 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Just call John Sewer and Drains. 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
8: John Sewer, we get the job done.
1: It's 8:56. The cruise ship at the center of the hantavirus crisis is headed to port in the Canary Islands.
9: We expect them to arrive right here off the coast of Tenerife in the Canary Islands around midday Sunday. But many locals here are protesting, saying they fear this feels exactly like the start of another COVID-19. Spanish authorities have reiterated that no one on board that ship will be allowed anywhere near any residents here in the island.
1: BBC's Maggie Rooley. Experts do say that this is a lot different from the coronavirus pandemic of a few years ago. And by the way, that ship will not actually pull into port. It will be anchored offshore and the passengers will disembark. Sunshine and clouds in Boston.
10: That's something I want to talk about.
1: Still windy today. Temperatures in the 60s. We'll see some clouds, maybe a couple of spot showers later on. Coming up on WBZ News Radio this morning, a suspect in two armed robberies in Boston is hauled away in handcuffs. Massachusetts drivers play low plate lotto. And we learn why. We always feel like somebody's watching me. We'll check these stories and more coming up next right here at WBZ, Boston's News Radio. 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
1: 9 o'clock in Boston. We are off and running on a Friday morning here in the city. Blue sky, bright sunshine, and 51 degrees as we get started together. 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I'm Jeff Brown. Spring peels. Boston crams a whole lot into this Friday.
6: Signs of sun and clouds today. It'll be breezy and cool this afternoon with a shower in places late, the high 62.
1: That's WBZ AccuWeather meteorologist Joe Lundberg. A 50-50 weekend on the way, but good thing Mom looks like she's going to get the better day.
17: I ran into William, a BC student here at South Station, about to catch his ride back home, a ride his mom is not aware of.
18: 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She doesn't know I'm coming, so.
19: Ooh-wee, I didn't know that.
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17: 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His mom is out of listener range, so his secret should be safe. But he will have to be a little deceptive to the person who gave him life.
18: I told her that I was watching a movie later today, and she usually calls me around the time I'd be watching it. So I'd just be like, I'm watching a movie. I'll call you back. And then call her. Be like, this is what the movie was like. And then knock on the door. How you doing?
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1: Red Sox Rays go again tonight at Fenway Park. 7:10 is first pitch. Boston's only playoff team continues the journey to the Walter Cup Championship tonight. The Boston Fleet will visit the Ottawa Surge in the Women's Hockey League opening round of the playoffs. That series is tied at one game apiece. The FBI slaps the cuffs on one suspect tied to two Boston bank robberies. Officials with the agency's Violent Crimes Task Force track down Stephen Harris of Falmouth. Harris is said to be part of a three-person crew to rip off Santander Bank in Roxbury, then a short time later, a TD Bank branch in Roslindale. He's accused of being one of two masked suspects holding customers and employees at bay in an armed stick-up. A third suspect was the getaway driver. An arraignment date for Harris has not yet been set. Here's looking at you, kid. New bill on Beacon Hill could catch you on camera.
20: In theory, it's just like
21: that thing on the Mass Pike there where they take a picture of your plate so you pay the toll.
20: Though in this case, it would be a fine issued to drivers who break the rules of the road, such as running a red light, rolling through stop signs, making a right on reds where not allowed, or traveling 10 or more miles over the speed limit.
22: I think it's a good idea.
23: But I think it's a very good idea to do that.
20: If approved, municipalities have the option whether or not to install the cameras. Fines would be capped at $150, and insurance rates would not be impacted by those who are ticketed.
21: I'm for it and against that thing, because I don't like the people behind me blowing the horn if I stop, no.
20: Do you think it's going to make roads safer?
21: I don't know about that.
20: Chris Fahman, WBZ. Boston's News Radio.
1: 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Let's get you where you need to be this Friday morning with the Subaru Retailers of New England all-wheel drive. Traffic on the threes.
3: We still have a couple of slow spots out there, but for the most part, it's better than usual volume out there. However, of course, things can always muck that up. Eastbound on the Mass Pike, we have a collision in the right travel lane just before you get to 95. It's involving a tractor trailer. Traffic is right back to the Weston State Police barracks. Again, keep it over to the left-hand side to try to get through a little bit easier. Once you get past it, it's heavy through Newton and then to Fenway Park there. Traffic continues to slow northbound expressway, East Newton Square to Southampton Street. That's not too bad for us. It's about a 21-minute ride in, and it's a 21-minute ride on the southbound side of the expressway as that slows down at Mass Ave to Freeport Street. 93 southbound doesn't really get heavy and slow until Mystic Ave approaching the lower deck. Lever connector is tied up end-to-end, and traffic continues to slow as well. Route 1A southbound, Revere Beach Parkway to Boardman Street. We have a problem right now in Tewksbury. The problem is a crash. It's in the left-hand lane, 495 northbound, just after 133. Traffic is right back to Route 38. Again, keep it over to the right-hand side to try to get through a little bit easier. Meantime, in Stoughton, another crash has happened on 24 northbound at 139. You want to keep it to the right-hand side there. Traffic is jammed from Harrison Boulevard, and in the mix there, there's also another minor crash in the backup. Lori Grandy, WBZ's traffic on the 3. freeze.
1: Watching the weather this weekend is kind of like following the bouncing ball. Today's a beautiful day in Boston. Sunny skies, 51 right now in the city. We'll see highs this afternoon in the lower 60s. Clouds might be on the increase later in the day. Cannot rule out the possibility of a spot shower. And that's just a sign of things to come because we're clouding up overnight tonight, mainly in the 30s and 40s again. And then tomorrow is a rather chilly day with highs only in the 50s and under cloudy skies from start to finish. We might be dodging a couple of raindrops in the morning, steadier rain in the afternoon, but everything gets better for Mother's Day on Sunday with some sunshine mixing with clouds. Highs on Sunday approaching 70 degrees. Right now in Boston, sun is shining. It is 51 here in the city. 9:05 this Friday morning. Final exams at UMass Lowell and other schools postponed today after the school and others are part of dozens affected in a nationwide hack attack. Learning platform Canvas is being held hostage.
0: The message claimed the group had obtained data from the schools and threatened to leak the information unless a settlement was paid, giving a deadline of May 12th. This causing chaos among students, especially those in the middle of finals.
4: I mean, no one really knows what's going on.
0: The hack knocked Canvas, the online learning platform, out for several hours. It's used by nearly 9,000 schools around the world.
1: CBS's Joe Ling Kent, Harvard, BC, Northeastern, among the local schools affected, which also includes the likes of Princeton, Stanford, and Columbia universities as well. U.S. Post Office considers shipping firearms through the mail again. The Postal Service weighs a change to the current rules that would allow anyone to send a handgun through the U.S. mail for the first time in 100 years. Congress banned these packages back in 1927 in an effort to curb crime. Attorneys general in 24 Democratic states have officially voiced their opposition. The Justice Department says this decades-old law is unconstitutional. Some lucky Massachusetts drivers are feeling blue this morning, and that's a pretty good thing.
19: Many residents of the Commonwealth are celebrating America's 250th birthday by getting those commemorative blue 250th license plates for their cars. And as is license plate tradition in the state, there was, of course, a low plate number lottery to decide who got the coveted low number blue plates. MassDOT broadcast the winners of the low plate lottery this week. People landing plates numbered 1 through 999, and someone even won a 1776 plate. Jim McKay, WBZ, Boston's News Radio.
1: And remember, you still have to pay if you want to get these low number plates. You got several weeks to make that decision before they'll go back in the till again. More trouble this morning for a country superstar who you'd think would have learned.
22: Zach Bryan deletes all of his social media after finding himself in another, mess.
24: Taking blades in my own skin.
22: Has to do with a fan in a parking lot. Zach Bryan was pulling out of this lot in Mississippi. The fan asked for a photo with the singer. Bryan not only did not stop, he shouts a vulgar joke out the window, which we think was quoting some Netflix comedy. And just before leaving his social media behind for like the 20th time, maybe more, Zach Bryan called the critics out there soft and weird. For the fans' part, he said he loves Zach Bryan's music, but said, geez, I guess he showed his true colors here. Drew Mulholland, WBZ.
24: Taking a blade to my old tattoo.
22: Boston's News Radio.
24: I'm draining the blood between me and you.
1: It's 9:08 on this Friday morning.
24: I'm taking a blade.
1: Off to Wall Street, which is getting a little bit of a bounce this morning after an encouraging April jobs number. Let's get the details now from business. Here's Courtney Donahoe.
3: Yes, it is Jobs Day here on Wall Street, and lots of excitement. Employers added 115,000 positions to our economy last month. That was better than what Wall Street was expecting. The unemployment rate came in unchanged at 4.3%. Healthcare and social assistance drove the job gains. Construction and hospitality added positions for a second month. But this data gives the Federal Reserve a little bit of space to keep interest rates unchanged for the foreseeable future as they focus on inflation from the war with Iran. But the key question going forward is whether the conflict will begin to weigh on hiring. So stocks are still seeing gains as we head to the open on Wall Street in about 20 minutes from now. S&P futures are up 30 points. Dow futures are rising 110. I'm Courtney Donahoe, Bloomberg Business on WBZ Boston's News Radio.
1: Still to come. You ready for a Witch City trilogy? You better get ready. We'll explain next. It's 9:09.
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11: Red Sox lose to the Rays 8-4, putting an end to their three-game winning streak. Despite the loss, interim manager Chad Tracy says he's seeing improvement from the offense.
12: That was the issue before. We get opportunities, we don't capitalize. We did capitalize on our opportunities. We just needed more of them.
11: The Sox will look to get back in the win column tonight. First pitch is at 7:10. Meanwhile, the Sox announced that they're placing outfielder Roman Anthony on the 10-day injured list with a sprained wrist. Anthony suffered the injury during Monday night's game in Detroit. He says he doesn't think it's a serious injury and will be in the lineup as soon as he comes off the IL. And March Madness is expanding. The NCAA says both the men's and women's basketball tournaments will increase from 68 to 76 teams starting next year. Dan Watkins, WBZ, Boston's News Radio.
10: 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Traffic on the threes.
13: All right, just getting word of a crash. A vehicle went off the road. This is on 95 northbound. It's just after the Ferncroft Rotary in Topsfield. So keep an eye out for that. Now, the upper end of 128, not doing too badly this morning. Just a lot of volume through Wakefield and through Lexington getting to Route 2 and into Waltham. But it's moving, which is the main point of the whole situation. Here, northbound side of the expressway, just heavy now. Granite Ave getting up past Southampton Street. We're doing better on the southbound side, but it is still very slow. It's about a 20-minute ride from Boston into Braintree right now. The toughest delays are between the South Bay Mall and Freeport Street. Now, 93 southbound, really don't have any worries at all until you hit right around Mystic Ave, and that continues slow to the lower deck. Lever Connector is tied up end-to-end, but who is surprised by that? Not me. Eastbound Mass Pike is slow through Weston. There is a crash right now involving two tractor trailers eastbound on the Mass Pike just before 95 or 128. So the right travel lane is blocked off there. Traffic is right back to the Weston State Police Barracks again. Keep it over to the left-hand side on the eastbound side of the Mass Pike approaching that scene. It continues heavy after that through Newton approaching Fenway Park. Still dealing with delays approaching the Bourne Bridge this morning. A mile and a half backup on 25 eastbound getting to the Bourne. and dealing with some delays as well over at the Sagamore. Not nearly as bad as it was earlier. Keep in mind, we're dealing with a crash in Tewksbury, 495 northbound. The two left-hand lanes are knocked out. This is 495 northbound, just after 133. Keep it to the right. Traffic is back to Route 38. Lori Grandy, WBZ's traffic on the 3.
10: It's a really nice morning in Boston. We've got bright sunny skies here in the city. It's 51 degrees. The wind's not a problem this morning, but could be a bit breezy throughout the day today as we climb into the lower 60s.
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10: Can't rule out the possibility of a late-day spot shower today, and then it goes downhill from here. Cloudy skies on the increase tonight. Some steady rain on tap tomorrow afternoon. Good to be with you this Friday morning. It's the 8th of May. I'm Jeff Brown, and here are the five things you need to know. At 9:16, ceasefire is still on. The United States, however, exchanges gunfire with Iran after the Pentagon says U.S. vessels are attacked in the Strait of Hormuz. Tariff no-go. An international court knocks down President Trump's 10% global levies, calling the use of a 1970s U.S. law illegal. The White House says it plans to appeal. Heavy hearts. People line the streets as the Massachusetts State Police escort the body of a fallen trooper to a Peabody funeral home. A public wake will be held on Tuesday. Not happy campers. New survey finds most nurses in Massachusetts feel the quality of care continues to decline. Governor Healey's talking about abortion access. Mifepristone in Massachusetts. An update to a Supreme Court decision is coming up this morning.
14: This is all about access to the abortion pill Mifepristone. Earlier this week, the Supreme Court blocked a lower court decision from the Fifth Circuit Court of Appeals, banning people from being able to get the pill through the mail or telehealth if they didn't see a doctor in person first. The high court stay expires on Monday. Right now, the court is waiting to hear from both sides in the case before they figure out where they're going with this. Massachusetts, over the past few years, has been taking a more proactive stance when it comes to abortion access. The state has stockpiled some 15,000 doses of the pill to have on hand if access were to become restricted on that federal level. Nicole Davis, WBZ, Boston's News Radio.
10: Witnessing the worst and hoping for the best. A pilot escapes serious injury following a crash on the Cape.
15: We've just picked up the red phone. The Luscom flipped over. She's on the runway.
16: According to the police and the FAA, there was just one person aboard the small Bear Hawk aircraft.
17: Yeah, a patient had been self-extricated prior to our arrival, standing next to the aircraft.
16: The emergency personnel, including Barnstable Police and Hyannis Fire, responded to the scene to contain a small fuel spill.
17: With a charged hose line to make sure everyone was safe.
16: Pilot told me she has no serious injuries after the crash and is now back home.
17: Yeah, definitely ended a best-case scenario.
10: WBZ TV's Samantha Cheney also tells us the NTSB is now investigating the cause of the crash at Cape Cod Gateway Airport in Hyannis. School officials, local police, and even the Anti-Defamation League are all involved in an investigation into a series of anti-Semitic graffiti postings found at Maynard High School this week. Officials say the hateful writing is found in a classroom on three separate occasions. All three incidents immediately reported to teachers. A full investigation is now underway. It's 9:18, sunshine 51 in Boston this morning. Mother's Day looks like it's going to be the better of the two weekend days. And mom might like some bling this year. And that's good timing because a local woman's jewelry line hits the big time.
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10: There's a big comeback in the works. marks for the castle on the Pike.
20: There's a point on the Pike westbound just before exit 111 where you leave Framingham behind and briefly, depending on your speed, enter Camelot.
21: But for us, the turrets, we wanted to keep that local feature and what everyone's used to passing by.
20: The Renaissance Hotel there was first built in 1975 as a Sheraton Tara, famous now for the fact that the front facade is built to look like an English Tudor castle. It was bought in 2021 by Corwin Hotels, slowly renovated since, and now finished. General Manager David Laurent gave me a look inside.
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20: The newly renovated space is an interesting mix of millennial monochrome, modern grays, whites, and black, and old-timey brick and wood features, intentionally left by the company from the old building.
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20: Kyle Schaffel, WBZ, Boston's News Radio.
10: It is 9:20. Traffic and crowds remain the biggest concerns for people in Foxborough with just weeks to go until the World Cup comes to town. The frustrations dominate a residents-only meeting last night during which local police take part. Meantime, the great outdoors is calling for all soccer fans. But is anyone listening?
22: Right now we're on a roller coaster for weekends, basically.
23: Marcia Galvin of Normandy Farms in Foxborough gives me a tour of the campground, which has everything from trailer lots, cabins, indoor swimming pools, a spa, and pickleball.
22: We're a recession-proof business because folks can travel short distances with their RVs just as they can fly.
23: It's right down the road from Gillette, about to be Boston Stadium for the World Cup. But even with the hype and expectations, hotel bookings nationwide are down. That's according to the American Hotel and Lodging Association.
22: Well, we're seeing a downturn as well in our industry, camping industry overall.
23: It's a number of factors, the state of the economy, gas prices being at the top of mind, but Normandy Farms has plenty of FIFA-themed events for those who choose to reside here.
22: We're putting together a World Cup Wine Fest, Brew Fest.
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10: 9:23, out to the roads and back to Laurie Grandy with the Subaru Retailers of New England. All-wheel drive, traffic on the threes.
13: Okay, so overall, it is not terrible out there, but we do have some issues. First off, on the eastbound side of the Mass Pike, there is an accident involving two tractor trailers. This is just before 95 or 128, and traffic is jammed now from the Natick Service Plaza. So watch out for those delays there. Again, two tractor trailers involved in that crash, eastbound on the Mass Pike, approaching 95 or 128 in Weston. Now, in Revere, we're dealing with delays still on Route 1A southbound. It's not terrible, but it is slow. Revere Beach Parkway to Boardman Street, and traffic is heavy getting across the Tobin Bridge through the City Square Tunnel to 93. So things continue to improve for us. 93 southbound, just as slow from Sullivan Square now to the lower deck of 93. Lever Connector is tied up end to end. Northbound Expressway still slow, Granite Ave to Southampton Street, but that's just about a 15-minute ride heading into the city. It's slower on the southbound side, so 21-minute ride coming out of the O'Neill Tunnel down towards the Braintree area. Watch out for those delays there. We're still seeing delays as well in Tewksbury with a crash. 495 northbound. This is just after 133 there in Tewksbury. The two left-hand lanes are blocked off, and traffic is stop and go from Route 38 getting to that crash site. Lori Grandy, WBZ's traffic on the three.
10: Let's check the four-day WBZ AccuWeather forecast now. Here's meteorologist Joe Lundberg.
0: And Jeff, we're seeing sunshine for the most part right now. There'll be some clouds at times for the afternoon hours. Breezy, cool, could end the day with a shower in places, but most areas stay dry. Our high gets to about

0: So the S&P and the NASDAQ as well. We kick off the day with a better-than-expected April jobs number. New England Business Now, job cuts are on the way at Fidelity Investments almost immediately after announcing a plan to bring most of its workers back to the office 5 days a week. The Boston-based money manager is letting go hundreds of them. It's all part of the company's master plan as Fidelity begins to rework its technology and product development teams. Officials do promise the company will add thousands of positions in the coming months. Sunshine in Boston. Clouds will mix in later this afternoon. Coming up on WBZ News Radio this morning, a hack attack ruins final exams for several colleges. More college graduates are about to begin real life this weekend, and a high school senior learns a hard life lesson. Details on these stories and more next on WBZ, Boston's News Radio. Welcome aboard this Friday. It's 9:27.
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6: 9:30, Friday morning in Boston, and the sun is shining. We're up to 54 degrees here in the city. Good to have you along for our ride this morning as we barrel towards the weekend. I'm Jeff Brown. The weekend is incoming.
7: Baby, don't you want to see your body's thinking good?
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8: A mix of sun and clouds today with a chance of a late day shower and a high in the low 60s.
6: WBZ AccuWeather meteorologist Joe Lundberg. Rain coming up tomorrow. Sunshine and warmer for Mom on Mother's Day Sunday. Red Sox right back at it tonight. They'll take on the Tampa Bay Rays at Fenway Park. Game 2 of a 4-game set. It's opening night for the WNBA and the final season for the Connecticut Sun. Here in New England, the Sun will visit the New York Liberty to kick off the season before moving to Houston next year. A hack attack on higher education, and it's happening this morning coast to coast.
9: Final exams at UMass Lowell are postponed today after the school is one of dozens affected in a nationwide hack attack. Cyber criminals known as Shiny Hunters hold users of the online learning platform Canvas hostage, with a deadline of Tuesday to pay up and restore access to the system, or else they'll release the data. Harvard, BC, and Northeastern among the local schools affected, which also includes the likes of Princeton, Stanford, and Columbia universities, too. The hack attack leaves data connected to some 275 million users exposed. Instructure, the owning company of Canvas, said the software was back for

0: most users by late last night, but a number of schools had already pushed back finals. Jay Willett, WBZ Boston's News Radio.
1: By the way, college graduation season begins to hit its stride this weekend in Boston. The highlight is likely to be Emerson College, where Henry Winkler will deliver the keynote at his alma mater tomorrow. It's a bittersweet send-off, more bitter than sweet, I'd imagine, for graduates at Anna Maria College in Paxton, which is honoring its final graduating class. The college will close following years of financial trouble, fueled mainly by declining enrollment and then again rising costs as well. Commencement exercises also this weekend for the likes of Berklee College of Music, Fisher College, and Regis, all on deck for tomorrow. Meantime, a Stoneham student is in handcuffs after a high school game scares the neighbors.
2: This isn't the first time that Senior Assassin has caused some real confusion. Stoneham police actually had to put out a similar warning this time last year as well. And they're asking students to please use water guns that clearly look like toys to avoid a mishap that happened earlier this week.
3: I have a gentleman outside of my house hiding with a gun. Looks like he's about to ambush somebody. I need somebody to come right away.
4: It came in as a terrifying 911 call. A witness reporting a man with a gun ready to ambush someone on Jerry Street in Stoneham Monday morning.
3: He's got a black hoodie on. He's got a gun in his right hand. He's got gray sweatpants.
4: Police responded shortly after 7 a.m. and placed the man in cuffs.
5: Yep, lay on your face. Put your hands behind your back.
4: But what did they discover? He's a Stoneham High senior, and the pistol-looking gun was really a water gun.
1: WBZ-TV's Christina Rex says the student had some splaining to do and then was let go. It's 9:33. Let's get back to the roads and back to you. Laurie Grandy is watching the highways with the Subaru Retailers of New England all-wheel drive traffic on the threes.
6: You know, we continue to see delays. This is in Tewksbury on 495. We've been dealing with a crash, and it really slowed the ride there. 495 through Tewksbury, 495 on the northbound side. Now, what's happened is we're getting new reports of another crash now. So one crash cleared. It was 495 northbound after 133. Now there is another three-car crash just before Route 38. The two right travel lanes are blocked off there. So there, you want to keep it over to the left-hand side. So basically, you're jammed up from Woburn Street in Lowell to Route 38 in Tewksbury. Again, keep it over to the left-hand side to get through a little bit easier for you. Traffic continues to be looking pretty good for us downtown, actually. 93 southbound doesn't slow down until Sullivan Square. Lever connector is heavy end-to-end, and the Tobin is tough through the City Square Tunnel getting to the Lever connector. We are still seeing delays as well in Topsfield. It's a crash, not causing too much of a delay, but a vehicle went off the roadway, 95 northbound, just after the Ferncroft Rotary, just so you know what's going on there. Earlier crash we had in Stoughton on Route 24 northbound. That's long gone. Traffic continues to slow on the northbound side of the expressway, but it's really heavy in that one spot there, Granite Ave to Southampton Street, but really overall it's about a 17-minute ride between Braintree and Boston, and we're looking at some delays still on the northbound side. On the southbound side, rather, it's heavy coming out of the tunnel getting down towards Freeport Street. Laurie Grandy, WBZ's traffic on the threes.
1: Beautiful morning in Boston. Sunshine up to 54 right now. Low to maybe mid-60s later today. Sun will give way to increasing amounts of clouds late in the day. We can't rule out possibility of a scattered shower or two later on today. Overnight tonight, cloudy, cool, 40s for the most part. Tomorrow is going to be all cloudy from start to finish. We'll be looking at some scattered showers in the morning, steadier rain in the afternoon. Highs only in the 50s. Much better day on Mother's Day Sunday, though, to wrap up the weekend. Mix of sun and clouds, highs approaching 70. Right now, it's 54. Sun is shining in Boston at 9:35 on this Friday morning. It is National Nurses Week, but nurses in Massachusetts are not feeling the love.
7: A new survey finds most nurses here in Massachusetts believe the quality of care has been getting worse, not better, over the past 2 years. The update from the Massachusetts Nurses Association reveals more than 70% of their nurses feel that way. That is actually an improvement from last year. 6 in 10 say understaffing is the biggest obstacle to better care here in the Bay State. Under current conditions, many feel they just don't have enough time to give patients the attention they deserve and need. The poll's results show job dissatisfaction is even higher at this point than it was during the depths of the COVID pandemic. Nicole Davis, WBZ, Boston's News Radio.
1: It's a great time of year for teenagers. Prom season is here, and there's a local lesson in it from the Essex County District Attorney for parents.
5: He understands the reasoning. Parents thinking the kids are going to be imbibing somewhere, so it might as well be in a controlled environment. But Essex DA Paul Tucker says it often doesn't turn out that way.
8: We've had court cases. Teens have gotten hurt. They've gotten sick. And even though the parents did have the best of intentions, the outcomes were not anything that anybody would have wanted.
5: Besides getting the word out about the stiff penalties and liability parents open themselves up to when kids drink on their property, the DA's office funds alternative late-night activities with after-prom grants.
8: We give up to $3,500 to area high schools to provide healthy activities for kids after prom.
5: Dozens of schools across Essex County are taking advantage of the grants this spring to keep this season a happy one. Kendall Buell, WBZ, Boston's News Radio.
1: Today marks 1 year on the job for Pope Leo. By the way, the first American Pope, Robert Prevost of Chicago, was elected with a puff of smoke rising from the top of the Sistine Chapel 1 year ago. He replaces Pope Francis after a 12-year pontificate. Leo is opposed to armed conflict and has been critical of the U.S. Operation Epic Fury in Iran. Although, with a meeting of Secretary of State Marco Rubio yesterday, both the United States and the Vatican agree to try to work together going forward. New rules for fans in the stands in an ever-changing world.
9: All right, you know the deal. You're at a concert and everybody's filming, taking their own footage. How do you feel about that? Probably a mixed bag out there. Some of you are annoyed. Others probably get it. Well, pop star Billie Eilish has added her two cents to the conversation. Yep. In her 3D concert film, Hit Me Hard and Soft, the 24-year-old pop powerhouse talks about being surrounded by fans filming every second of her shows. And Eilish says it's just simply the modern concert experience. It's her generation. It's what they do. They take pictures of stuff all the time. Billie Eilish adding that when she was a little bit younger, she was going to shows herself and doing the exact same thing. Drew Mulholland, WBZ, Boston's News Radio. So you're a
1: tough guy. Strong jobs report will help kick off the day on Wall Street. It's 9:38. Let's check business news now with Courtney Donahoe.
10: Yeah, and the labor market is still holding up in the face of the energy shock from the Iran war. Good morning. So the April jobs report, it's out, and it's the second month in a row where employers added workers. Payrolls rose 115,000 last month. The unemployment rate holding steady, 4.3%. Now, the advance in hiring was led by healthcare, which has been the primary driver of job growth over the last year. Manufacturing employment, however, fell slightly last month. But stocks have been running to new highs despite all the geopolitical uncertainty. The S&P 500 is up 37 points, the Dow rising 100. And remember, everyone, Mother's Day is this Sunday. Americans are expected to spend a record $38 billion to celebrate our moms. And despite all this economic uncertainty, we all still want to show our moms how much we love them. I'm Courtney Donahoe, Bloomberg Business on WBZ Boston's News Radio.
1: Still to come. You don't know the life of a showgirl. A nasty gram from one showgirl to another. We'll talk about that coming up next. 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
19: Red Sox fall to the Rays 8-4. They'll look to bounce back tonight. First pitch at Fenway is set for 7:10. The Patriots introduced first-round pick Caleb Lomu to reporters yesterday. The Pats traded up to select Lomu at last month's draft. He played mostly left tackle at Utah in college, but with last year's first-round pick Will Campbell entrenched as the starter there, Lomu says he'll play anywhere on the line.
20: You know, there's five guys, there's five positions, and any position that, you know, I can contribute to help the team, I'm going to do that. And so, and just to get on the field and get some playing time, you know, that's the goal. And
19: Lomu says he's comfortable at both left and right tackle. And elsewhere in the NFL, reports say wide receiver Juwan Jennings is signing a one-year deal with the Vikings worth up to $13 million. Dan Watkins, WBZ, Boston's News Radio.
1: All right, let's move. It's 9:43 on a Friday morning, and time is it's creeping by this morning, isn't it? Let's check in with Laurie Grandy and the Subaru Retailers of New England. All-wheel drive, traffic on the threes. Is time flying, or is it moving very slowly today?
21: It's moving. It's very
1: fast.
21: Moving. No, it's good. No, I'm excited. Fridays are always my favorite day of the week. So here's the deal. Eastbound on the Mass Pike, we do have a crash in the breakdown lane just before 95, and it's basically slow from the Natick service area to 128 or 95 right there. This is because of a crash involving two tractor trailers. They've been moved to the breakdown lane now, but again, it's a very slow ride there through Weston right now on the eastbound side of the Mass Pike. Also dealing with delays still in Tewksbury. There was one crash that was, you know, gotten taken care of, got out of the way there. All of the lanes were reopened, and now there's another crash. 495 northbound just before Route 38 there in Tewksbury. The right travel lane is blocked off. Traffic is back to Woburn Street and Lowell. Three vehicles need to be towed out of there. Traffic continues to look fairly good downtown, but there are some delays. Tobin Bridge is slow. City Square Tunnel to the connector. That's not too bad. Route 1A southbound is tough right around Suffolk Downs to Boardman Street. And 93 southbound is slow at Sullivan Square. We're looking better now on either side of the expressway. Just a couple of slow-moving pockets there. Northbound on the expressway, it's heavy in pockets. Granite Avenue getting up towards Southampton Street, but it's still about a 15-minute ride in. Southbound side, you're slow between the South Bay Mall and Freeport Street. Lori Grant, WBZ's traffic on the threes.
1: Great start to Friday. Bright blue skies here in Boston. It's 54 degrees. The winds are not much of a problem right now. We'll be a bit breezy throughout the day today with highs in the lower 60s.
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1: Clouds build in a little bit later today. A couple of raindrops out and about as well. More cloudy skies tonight and all day tomorrow with scattered showers in the morning, steadier rain in the afternoon. Mom gets the better half of the weekend on Sunday, Mother's Day. Sunshine returns, highs around 70. Great to be with you on this Friday morning. It's May 8th. I'm Jeff Brown, and here are the five things you need to know at 9:45. Pack attack. final exams at UMass Lowell and other colleges postponed today as cyber criminals hold a learning platform hostage. On the clock, the state Supreme Court gives the Attorney General's office in Massachusetts 30 days to respond to the state auditor's lawsuit to look into Beacon Hill lawmakers. You've got mail. The U.S. Post Office considers revoking a century-old law to allow firearms to be shipped through the mail. Shame. New research shows more than half of Americans with lung cancer that has metastasized are not getting treatment that could extend their lives. This ice-like move is just stone cold.
0: For a second time, the charges a man from Foxborough is facing. Francisco Suarez was arrested this week for allegedly telling a group of immigrants he could help them become citizens for a fee. He did not enter a plea when was brought before a judge and was released with pretrial conditions. Suarez was convicted in a similar case more than a decade ago and received 3 years of probation and a year of house confinement. Jim McKay, WBZ, Boston's News Radio.
1: Mother's Day coming up. 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
22: She is so gracious and such a compassionate human being and truly a role model for me.
23: She's a teacher, so she's just like, yeah, very kind. She's always taught me to be kind to others and give to others, even if you don't expect it back, and I really appreciate that about her.
2: Keeping up the line of communication is also very important.
23: Yeah, we have a really good relationship, and like, yeah, we just like kiki whenever we can.
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22: Scheduled phone call every week just to kind of check in, but the distance has just made me more grateful for the relationship I have with my mother.
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1: White House Press Secretary Caroline Leavitt is a new mom. Once again, the 28-year-old says she's given birth to a baby girl, Viviana, calling her Vivi. She arrives on May 1st, and Leavitt says she's perfectly healthy and her big brother is doing big bro things. Leavitt, by the way, is the first White House press secretary to deliver while on the job. She's now on maternity leave. No return date has been announced. In the meantime, President Trump, the vice president, and Secretary of State Marco Rubio will fill in with the daily press briefings. In fact, Rubio got his feet wet this week at the podium earlier. It's 9:48, sunshine 54 in Boston this morning. U.S. forces fire on Iranian military bases, they say in self-defense, after what it calls unprovoked attacks in the Strait of Hormuz. President Trump says Iran has trifled with the U.S.
25: All of it comes as the U.S. and Iran try to restart talks to end the war. But even agreeing on ground rules is proving to be a challenge. The two countries are trying to put together a one-page framework that would reopen the Strait of Hormuz and pause attacks for 30 days to allow time to hash out a broader deal. Sources tell ABC News a major sticking point is what the framework would say about Iran's nuclear program. The president wants Iran to hand over its nuclear material, the enriched uranium, telling me, we'll get the enriched material. There will be no enrichment.
1: ABC's Rachel Scott. The president also insists that the Islamic Republic is more eager than he is to sign that one-page deal. The suspect accused of attacking Minnesota Congresswoman Ilhan Omar pleads guilty. Anthony Kazmierczak admits to spraying Omar with a syringe filled with vinegar at a January event and says he did it because he doesn't see eye to eye with Omar's politics. Kazmierczak now faces up to 8 years in prison. A sentencing date has not yet been set. Keep your eyes on the road because you never know how many other eyes might be watching you.
26: A revised bill on Beacon Hill, if approved, would grant cities and towns in the Commonwealth the option to mount traffic cameras on roads in their community.
27: It's a money grab.
28: Yeah, what's the fine going to be? It ain't going to be no $10, I'll tell you that.
26: No, it won't. This legislation calls for penalties between $25 and $150 for anybody caught running a red light, rolling through stop signs, making an illegal right on red, or speeding 10 miles or more over the speed limit. The cameras snap a picture of your license plate, and the fine is issued.
27: There's too many cameras, but yeah, that's a tough one. Yeah. It's a little overreach, but I'm kind of talking myself into it now when I think about stop signs and stuff, and if you're rolling over it, yeah, you're supposed to stop, and if you don't, suffer the consequences, I guess.
26: Chris Fama, WBZ, Boston's News Radio.
1: Lawyers for Taylor Swift responds to a Las Vegas showgirl's lawsuit against the singer. Maren Flagg is suing for trademark infringement and unfair competition against Swift and the Universal Music Group. The Las Vegas showgirl says she trademarked Confessions of a Showgirl years ago and has used it for a podcast and cabaret performances. She believes Swift ripped her off and caused serious harm to her business. Swift's legal team says the suit should never have been filed. 9:51, traffic next. Don't you sweat it, baby.
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5: 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A check of traffic and weather together, our promise to you. 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All-wheel drive, traffic on the threes.
6: Well, we're looking at a trouble spot in Tewksbury right now. It's all due to a crash on 495 northbound just before Route 38. There was one earlier in the same vicinity. They cleared it out, but then this one happened here. So the right lane is still blocked off just before Route 38. Center lane has reopened there. Three cars are going to need a tow. Traffic is right back to the Lowell Connector. Again, it's right at Route 38. So once you get up past 38, you're going to be good to go. Traffic continues to improve. Eastbound on the Mass Pike, we had a crash just cleared in Weston. It was before 95. Or 128 there. Still slow through Natick getting to that point, but it'll get better. It'll get better. I promise you. Route 1 southbound is slowing Revere Beach Parkway to Boardman Street. 93 southbound doesn't really slow down until Sullivan Square. The Tobin is not bad at all. Just heavy through the City Square Tunnel getting to 93. Keep in mind, of course, as work continues getting over the Bourne Bridge, we're down to one lane in either direction. Still about a mile and a half back up on 25 eastbound approaching it. Lori Grant, WBZ's traffic on the threes.
5: John, sewer and drain cleaning brings us the four-day WBZ AccuWeather forecast. We turn to meteorologist Joe Lundberg.
7: Times of sun and clouds today. It'll be breezy and cool this afternoon with a shower in places late, the high 62. Tonight will start out mainly clear, then clouds will increase later tonight. Lows ranging from 36 in the coldest spots inland to 46 in downtown Boston. Cloudy and cool tomorrow. It'll become breezy with periods of rain from midday on into early tomorrow night. The high tomorrow just 57. For Sunday, clouds and some sun becoming breezy and warmer. There could be an afternoon shower, high 70 to 74. From Monday, cooler with periods of rain that will taper off in the afternoon, high just 55. I'm AccuWeather meteorologist Joe Lundberg, WBZ, Boston's News Radio.
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5: It's 9:55. The two best days for a boat owner, the day you buy the boat and the day you sell it. And now, this time of year, every day in between.
10: You know what they say, if you don't have a boat, you gotta find a friend with one. But boating is serious and safety should not be overlooked. Paul Hogg is the harbor master in Newburyport, and it all begins on the boat launch, he says, and he's seen some things.
11: I teach my dock hands always to look, because people are stressed out. You know, they're going out in the boat, they just trailered it there, they're backing up, there's people walking around.
10: Yeah.
11: They have a hard time backing up their boat. They get nervous. And then it's, you know, but there's certain things, you know, they forget to take the straps off, you know, yeah. So they back the boat in, it's still attached. The small things.
10: Yeah, he says people, non-boaters, actually come down to the boat ramp to watch the struggles, can't make it up. Drew Mulholland, WBZ, Boston's News Radio.
5: The first ever Coca-Cola is served on this day 140 years ago in Jacob's Pharmacy in Atlanta. Marketed originally with medicinal benefits, it included a small amount of cocaine. Sales started out slow. Soda jerks pulled 9 glasses a day, but eventually word gets out and Coke eventually became the best-selling soft drink in the world. Coke has been given a run for its money by Pepsi and Dr. Pepper and once gave up its crown all on its lonesome with the disastrous rollout of New Coke in the 80s, which became an instant buzzkill without the cocaine. Sunshine in Boston. mixing with clouds and 60s. Coming up on WBZ News Radio, a hack attack messes with spring semester finals, gas hits the brakes, and the White House says it plans to appeal another tariff setback. Seat backs and tray tables in the upright position, please. We're on final approach to Mother's Day weekend. Nicole Davis is coming up next on WBZ.
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21: It is 10 o'clock right now in Boston, partly cloudy, 54 degrees. It is Friday. You have made it to the weekend. Thanks for joining us. I'm Nicole Davis. Here is what's happening. College students around the country are in the middle of finals right now, and they're dealing with major problems, all thanks to hackers. Canvas, the cloud-based learning platform, was taken down due to a cyber attack, and while some schools are getting back online, the hacking group is now giving schools until the 12th to negotiate ransoms before releasing data. WBZ's Jim McKay went to Boston College to see how things are going there.
22: It's exams week here on the BC campus, usually nose in the books, all night studying crunch time. However, the national learning portal platform Canvas has been hacked.
23: I think everything these days is all on Canvas.
24: We use Canvas just for basically all our classes.
22: Platforms like Canvas are where students and professors do their coursework. Everything is there from the class syllabus to final exams. It's a touch-and-go situation for a generation that doesn't seem too fazed by this.
25: This desensitization, I think in my generation, there's kind of, oh, well, something got hacked again.
22: As an older millennial, the terms cyber hack and ransomware still freak me out, but for Gen Z young adults, this is life in 2026.
25: It's not the first time, won't be the last.
22: From the BC campus, Jim McKay, WBZ, Boston's News Radio.
21: 10:01, meantime in the Middle East, the United

0: United Arab Emirates says it has been dealing with another day of missile and drone attacks from the Iranians. UAE's defense ministry says three people were hurt in this latest barrage, which came hours after the U.S. and Iran traded fire over the Strait of Hormuz. Here's CBS's Holly Williams.
1: U.S. Central Command said that those three American guided missile destroyers came under attack by Iran using drones, missiles, and boats. The U.S. military said that it then responded, but that no American assets were damaged. The Iranians are saying that the U.S. initiated the exchange of fire and accusing U.S. forces of attacking an Iranian oil tanker.
0: All this is coming as behind the scenes an American-crafted short-term deal to end the war is being considered by the Iranians. We could hear about that as soon as today. Now, even though we're seeing a little bit of improvement, filling up for the weekend is still going to cost you a pretty penny. Actually, many of them.
2: Gas prices actually down this morning, but it's still not good. AAA says the national average is off a penny overnight, but still up there at $4.55 a gallon. No relief here in Massachusetts, higher by a fraction of 1 cent to stand at $4.50. Over the long haul, experts say it will take months for prices to eventually come down. That's because it takes tankers days to get to their port of call, more time to offload, add on additional time at the refineries, finally to the gas stations, and multiply that by some 1,500 tankers bogged down in the Strait of Hormuz. Matt Phipps, WBZ, Boston's News Radio.
0: It is 10:03. 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Traffic on the threes. Kevin Brennan, we have made it to Friday.
3: We have made it, Nicole. And overall, not a bad ride for us out there. Still some hang-ups up on 495 northbound. You got a crash taking out the right lane here. Just before Route 38, Tewksbury delays are all the way back to Route 3 in Chelmsford. Route 3 itself looks good, as does that upper end of 128, although 128-95 southbound. A little slow coming down past Route 1, Peabody into Linfield. And then you got a clean ride all the way down into Waltham. 93 southbound looking good, 495 down through Medford, Somerville. You do have your slowdowns heading onto that lower deck, Zakum Bridge. Leverett down ramp is full, getting all the way down to Sterile Drive. The River Roads, airport tunnels, inbound Tobin Bridge, great shape right now. Eastbound on the Mass Pike, you got some residual delays approaching the Weston State Police Barracks. Had an earlier crash out there. That's been cleared away. And some right lane exiting delays at 95. Couple pockets of slowdowns here. West Newton, Route 16 on ramp over to Newton Corner. But after that, you got a nice ride all the way into the Prude Tunnel. Northbound Expressway still on and off the brakes here. You can make it up to the Ponset on ramp. Slow from there, though, up past Columbia Road. Southbound's quite heavy here from South Bay down through Savin Hill. And then you got some slowdowns continuing most of the way down to the Braintree Split. Kevin Brennan, WBZ's Traffic on the Threes.
0: It is going to be a very nice day to wrap up the work week. A mix of sun and clouds, nice and breezy out there. Maybe a couple of showers later on. We have a high just about 60 today. And then for tonight, patchy clouds early. More clouds moving in later on. And we've got a low in the mid-30s if you're inland, 45 in Boston. For tomorrow, not the best way to start the Mother's Day weekend. Rain at times, heaviest and steadiest in the afternoon, 57. It is going to stay dry and warmer for Mother's Day, though. And a high in the 70s. In Marshfield, 54. Right now in Hyannis on the Cape, 54 as well. West of Boston, cloudy and orange, 47. North of Boston and Beverly, 53. In Boston right now at 10:05, it's 54. Speaking of Mother's Day weekend, the rush is on to get home to see our mamas and show some love. WBZ's James Rojas checks in from South Station.
4: I ran into William, a BC student here at South Station, about to catch his ride back home, a ride his mom is not aware of.
5: Yeah, I'm surprised. My mom for the weekend. She doesn't know I'm coming. So,
6: wait, I didn't know that.
5: Yeah.
4: Now, don't worry. His mom is out of listener range, so his secret should be safe. But he will have to be a little deceptive to the person who gave him life.
5: I told her that I was watching a movie later today, and she usually calls me around the time I'll be watching it. So, I just be like, I'm watching a movie. I'll call you back, and then call her. Be like, this is what the movie was like. And then knock on the door. How you doing?
4: At South Station, James Rojas, WBZ, Boston's News Radio.
0: I love that. How you doing? All right, 10:06, updating a story we've been watching here on WBZ News Radio. The FBI says it has arrested one of the men allegedly connected to a pair of Boston bank robberies. Stephen Harris of Falmouth is said to be part of a three-person crew that last month tried to rob the Santander Bank on Washington Street in Roxbury and then did go on to successfully hold up the TD Bank on the American Legion Highway in Roslindale. At the time of his arrest, officials say Harris had a phone on him that was geolocated near both robberies the day of the attack, and he had a hat as well that had been seen on video. As of now, the other two involved remain at large. A federal trade court has dealt another hit to the president's tariff plans.
6: In a legal setback for the White House, a panel of judges on the Court of International Trade conclude the Trump administration misread the law used to justify the sweeping tariffs. The ruling marks the second time the president's tariffs have been found to be illegal, with the Supreme Court earlier this year affirming a decision from the Court of International Trade blocking Trump's first round of tariffs. The global 10% tariff took effect in February and by statute is set to expire in late July. Peter Haralambos, ABC News, New York.
0: And as of yesterday, here in Massachusetts, companies that operate data centers here are getting a break on sales tax. Commonwealth Beacon reports for the next 20 years, any data center that's eligible will no longer have to pay the state's 6.25% sales tax on software, construction costs, equipment, and electricity. Data centers will have to hit certain benchmarks to become eligible. This includes the creation of at least 100 jobs. They'll also have to invest at least $50 million. This is all part of an economic development law that's been in effect for about a year and a half at this point. It does come, though, as there's growing pushback against data centers, including that lawsuit filed last week by residents and advocacy groups in Lowell. It is 10:08, time for Bloomberg Business. Courtney Donahoe, a tasty new podcast is on the way, and there's a lot of fight over who gets it.
7: Good morning. Well, it seems like a lot of media companies are interested in everyone's favorite Hampton chef and host. Ina Garten's yet-to-be-made podcast is sparking a feverish bidding frenzy. Sources tell Bloomberg offers are reaching seven figures a year just to get a chance to be next to the food icon. While the conversations are still ongoing, the company said to be currently closest to scoring the deal is Vox Media. No comment, though, from Garten. Switching gears, it is Jobs Day on Wall Street. American employers added 115,000 to the payrolls last month. This comes on the heels of the surprise jump of 178,000 jobs in March. This is the first back-to-back monthly increase in almost a year. Stocks are seeing gains to wrap up the week. The S&P 500 is up 51 points, the Dow gaining 75. I'm Courtney Donahoe, Bloomberg Business on WBZ Boston's News Radio.
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9: It's the Money Minute. 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
9: All right. 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
20: Sox first baseman Wilson Contreras, through an interpreter on Nesson, said things are on the up for him and his new team.
21: 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We've been battling since day one. 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
22: 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We saw it for 2 weeks, 3 weeks, trying to launch, pull everything. And then they really had to have sat down at some point and said, this isn't working. This isn't who we are. We need to build things around our strengths. Obviously, there was the coaching change. A team adjusts as things go on, but it's one game at a time.
20: Chris Vama, WBZ, Boston's News Radio.
0: At 10:13, let's go see what's happening on the roads, traffic and weather together. We've got the Subaru Retailers of New England all-wheel drive traffic on the threes. Kevin, this round you're brought to us by Cars for Kids.
3: All right, Nicole, out to the west here on the eastbound side of the Mass Pike, just before the Weston State Police Barracks. Now, we just cleared a crash not too long ago. Now we're going to replace it with a left lane disabled tractor trailer. Mass Pike eastbound just before the Weston State Police Barracks. You got traffic just about back to that Natick rest area. After that, though, stay to the right to get around that disabled truck. You got more slowdowns, Route 16, the on-ramp West Newton over to Newton Corner, and then you're free and clear after that. Northbound Expressway, you can make it up to Granite Avenue. Slowdowns from there up past Columbia Road, then you're okay up to the tunnel. Southbound's quite busy. South Bay, we're going to just call that most of the way down to the Braintree split with a whole lot of volume. Looking pretty good on Routes 3, 24, 95. If you're heading to the Cape, 25 eastbound, still about a mile back up getting to the ongoing work here at the Bourne Bridge. Route 3 southbound, just a little slow at the bridge. The entrance to the Sagamore Bridge. Now, downtown Boston, 93 looks good on that lower deck Zakim Bridge into the O'Neill Tunnel. Levered down ramp, though, that's pretty much full all the way down to Sturro Drive. 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
0: Well, wrapping up our work week here, we've got a very nice day ahead of us. We've got temperatures coming up into the 60s. Could see a couple of 50s still in southeastern Massachusetts. Very breezy out there today as well. And we will look at some patchy clouds to start the night, but increasing clouds through the overnight. Low in the mid-30s if you're inland, 45 or so in Boston. For tomorrow, breezy, rain at times, steadiest in the afternoon, and a high in the mid-50s.
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0: Mother's Day, though, looking pretty good. Mix of sun and clouds and a high near 70. Right now in Boston at 10:15, it's partly cloudy. We're at 55 degrees. Good morning. I'm Nicole Davis, and here are the five things you need to know. Secretary of State Marco Rubio meeting today with Italian officials in Rome, also spoke with the press about the work to end the war in Iran. Here stateside, gas and oil prices still skyrocketing. AAA saying the average price per gallon for regular in Massachusetts is $4.46. Local schools among the thousands affected by a Canvas learning platform hack. And school administrators in Maynard are investigating after three acts of anti-Semitic graffiti were found in a three-day span. With their best of five knotted at a game apiece, the Fleet semifinal series moves to Ottawa, Canada tonight. Let's get a preview from WBZ's Brian Antonelli.
1: I'm sure it's going to be really full for them, and it's always fun to go into as a visitor and try to, you know, hush the home crowd, so that'll be a good time for us.
6: That was Fleet forward Jamie Lee Rattray talking to WBZ's Kyle Bray. And with the Charge sharing the Canadian Tire Center with the Senators, an arena that holds about 17,000 fans, there's going to be a lot of people in the building.
1: They kind of have all the pressure at home, right? They have to bring the energy and, you know, keep the crowd in it. So honestly, nothing really changes for us. We want to have a good start always, and I think we've done a pretty good job of that over the series, so we just want to make sure we keep doing it.
6: When asked about the big, possibly rowdy crowd, head coach Chris Spahr said they'll just keep playing their game.
2: We have players that have played in front of some pretty big moments this year and in their careers, and so we get excited about playing in their rink.
6: Brian Antonelli, WBZ, Boston's News Radio.
0: Boston EMS says one of its ambulances was involved in a crash last night in Mattapan as they were taking a patient to the hospital. It's not clear what caused the crash on Morton Street. The ambulance, though, was seen up on the curb, crashed through an iron fence. We also don't know if or how badly the driver of the other vehicle, a white Jeep, was hurt. The two EMTs in the ambulance were taken for evaluation to nearby hospitals. The patient in the ambulance was transferred to another crew and went on for treatment. Warmer weather, of course, means it's time to get out the boat. Go ride the waves after you clean it out a bit. But WBZ's Drew Mulholland spoke with an official who said safety should always come first.
12: Yeah, with spring making its mark, many boat owners are thinking, let's get out there. So boat safety is on the mind. Paul Hogg is the harbor master in Newburyport. He's always stressing safety on the water, whether it be the waters he patrols or elsewhere.
23: Know the weather, the tides, know the areas, the nooks and crannies.
12: Yep.
23: And I can't tell you how many times a good Samaritan has rescued somebody because they're right there.
12: They're going to be there
23: for seconds.
12: Yeah, boaters looking out for other boaters, right? That's the way it is out there on the water. Paul Hogg adds, life jackets. Always, always, always, they save lives. Drew Mulholland, WBZ, Boston's News Radio.
0: And of course, last month, a new state law went into effect requiring anybody who wants to get a boating license or renew theirs here in Massachusetts to take a basic safety course. Time is ticking for Attorney General Andrea Campbell to make a decision connected to a potential audit of the legislature. The state's highest court giving Campbell 30 days now to make a move one way or the other and decide if she'll represent Auditor Diana DeSoglio as she sues top lawmakers. Up until now, the office has denied DeSoglio's efforts to get representation, saying she hasn't offered up enough information about what she wants to audit and how far she wants to take it. DeSoglio told the court she wants to look at four specific requests, including official budgets and a list of monetary settlements. Campbell says the auditor has provided the SJC with the, quote, clarity and commitments her office has been seeking connected to that situation. She says her office will now comply with the order to respond on representation. It is 10:19. This just into the WBZ newsroom. The Virginia Supreme Court has struck down a Democratic congressional redistricting plan that had won approval from voters. The court's decision is a major setback for Democrats in this nationwide redistricting battle ahead of the midterms. The plan was approved by voters back on April 21st. It could have helped Democrats win up to four additional U.S. House seats. But the court says lawmakers violated procedural requirements when referring the plan to the ballot. This comes as Tennessee has become the latest state to redistrict, giving Republicans a better chance of picking up seats. The effort did so by splitting up the state's only black majority district in Memphis. Lawmakers in several southern states have now said they'll be doing the same thing, taking advantage of a big ruling from the nation's highest court.
24: A recent Supreme Court decision, which weakened Voting Rights Act protections for minorities, had supercharged the push to redraw maps, with a narrow balance of power in Washington hanging in the balance. South Carolina may be next. Lawmakers are pushing to redraw the district held by powerful Democrat Jim Clyburn, who claims Republicans are trying to break apart South Carolina's 6th district, not because voters demanded it, but because Donald Trump requested it.
0: And that is ABC's Andrea Fujii with that update. It's 10:20. Time to put on your tinfoil hat and take a ride. WBZ's Jay Willette is...
4: The government is opening up its UFO files, and this time they're letting you decide what to think. The Pentagon began releasing new documents today on what officials call unidentified anomalous phenomena, or UAPs, saying past administrations tried to discredit the public's concern, but President Trump is focused on maximum transparency. The effort is led by the Pentagon, the White House, the Director of National Intelligence, NASA, the Energy Department, and the FBI. More documents are expected to be released on a rolling basis. The truth is apparently out there. Jay Willett, WBZ Boston's News Radio.
0: And putting on the Olympics is never expected to be cheap, but there's a bit of sticker shock over just how much it's going to be to secure the 2028 Games in L.A.
5: A new city memo says the LAPD projects securing the Olympics will come with a price tag of $1.15 billion, and that the LAPD only has enough staffing to cover about a third of the needs during the Olympics. L.A. will have to heavily rely on outside law enforcement agencies to come in and help. While it's a huge cost figure, state and federal funds could fully or significantly cover the $1.15 billion, and the state of California may pick up the obligation and cost of bringing in outside law enforcement for the Olympics. Alex Stone, ABC News, Los Angeles.
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0: And at 1023, it's traffic and weather together time. Retailers of New England, all-wheel drive, traffic on the threes. Kevin, take it away.
3: All right, up to the north we go. Nicole, we were dealing with this crash up in Tewksbury, 495 northbound just before Route 38. That has cleared away. You got some residual slowdowns getting up through that area, so watch out for that. 128, 95 southbound. Looks like a work crew here just after Route 1. Peabody getting down into Linfield, slowing it down quite a bit after that, though. Little slowdown at 93, and then you're back up to speed with a nice ride down through Lexington and Waltham. 93 free and clear from 495 all the way to the lower deck. That ride take you about 20 minutes, nothing in your way, and you continue to have a nice ride on that lower deck in Zakim Bridge. Levered down ramp, slowdowns from the lane drop, getting down to Storrow Drive. The river roads are in good shape, as are the airport tunnels. Now that northbound expressway, you can make it up to Granite Avenue, on and off the brakes from there, up past Columbia Road. Then you're moving better up into the tunnel. Southbound slowdowns here, South Bay, down through Savin Hill. You got a little running room, then you got some more company here. Granite Avenue, getting down through East Milton Square. You're looking good down on Routes 3, 24, 95, heading into New Bedford, 195 westbound. Got a work crew here. In fact, they're over on the eastbound side now. They're taking out a lane just right before Route 18. Delays are back to Route 140 on that. 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Kevin Brennan, WBZ's Traffic on the Threes.
0: At 10:25, time for that four-day WBZ AccuWeather forecast. 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
9: Times of sun and clouds, breezy and cool this afternoon. There can be a spotty shower late, the high 62. Patchy clouds early tonight, but clouds will increase late tonight. We'll dip to 36 for the coldest inland suburbs, 46 in downtown Boston. Cloudy and cool tomorrow and becoming breezy with periods of rain, especially during the late morning and afternoon hours. It'll end early tomorrow night, the high tomorrow 57. For Sunday, clouds, some sun, breezy and warmer, slight chance of an afternoon shower, the high 70 to 74. It'll be cooler on Monday with periods of rain that will taper off in the afternoon, Monday's high 55. I'm AccuWeather meteorologist Joe Lundberg, WBZ, Boston's News Radio.
0: Okay, in Boston right now, we're at 55 degrees, lots of sun at 1026.
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1: So the Mama Bear is a great piece. 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
0: And for Mother's Day.
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2: It's 10:30 in Boston right now. Partly cloudy. We're at 55 degrees. More on the forecast coming up in just a few minutes. I'm Nicole Davis. Good morning. And starting off in the Middle East, Iranian missile and drone attacks are going on for another day, even as behind the scenes, negotiations are still underway to try to stop the war. A one-page memo drafted by Washington has been under consideration by top officials in Iran. Secretary of State Marco Rubio in Rome today saying we could hear a response sooner than later.
11: We're expecting a response from them. We'll see what the response entails. The hope is it's something that it can put us into a serious process of negotiation.
2: Now, the Pentagon says yesterday three Navy ships were attacked by Iranian drones, missiles, and small boats. This as they tried to make their way through the Strait of Hormuz. Crews were able to hold them off, though, and went on to attack other Iranian military posts in that region. Now, economists have been very concerned about how the conflict is driving up prices around the country and what that could mean for the months and even years ahead.
12: We're going to need a bailout for the entire airline industry.
13: Economic analyst Henrietta Trace.
12: You're dealing with jet fuel prices that are 100% higher than they were before the war. It was an unforeseen circumstance. They couldn't plan for this kind of an event.
14: How big of a bailout are we talking about?
12: I would say probably somewhere in the $5 billion range.
13: President Trump has insisted for weeks that the Persian Gulf standoff paralyzing oil shipping is about to end.
15: They want to make a deal.
13: But another day went by without an Iranian response to the latest U.S. proposal.
2: Now to CBS's Nancy Cordes. Now, when it comes to gas prices, they're flat today in Massachusetts, sitting at $4.46 a gallon for regular. Nationwide, we're down half a cent on average from yesterday to $4.54. 10:32, students around Massachusetts and the world are struggling to get through their

0: courses in finals today due to a massive cyber attack when they tried to log on to their Canvas accounts yesterday. CBS's Jolene Kent says instead they saw a ransom note from a hacker group called Shiny Hunters.
1: The message claimed the group had obtained data from the schools and threatened to leak the information unless a settlement was paid, giving a deadline of May 12th. This causing chaos among students, especially those in the middle of finals.
2: Now I'm unable to do my assignments. No one really knows what's going on.
1: The hack knocked Canvas, the online learning platform, out for several hours. It's used by nearly 9,000 schools around the world.
0: And some local schools impacted include UMass Lowell, Emerson College, Harvard, and the Wellesley Public Schools. Meantime, school officials in Maynard said they're trying to get to the bottom of anti-Semitic graffiti that's been showing up this week at the high school. The first incident, they say, was back on Monday. That's when students found several anti-Semitic symbols in a classroom. Two more incidents reported back on Wednesday. The school district says it has reported this to the Anti-Defamation League and Maynard Police. They say they're also doing their own investigation into the hateful acts, saying, quote, hate speech and anti-Semitism will not be tolerated in our schools. It is 10:33. Traffic and weather together time. The Subaru Retailers of New England all-wheel drive traffic on the threes. Kevin, what's going on?
3: Well, Nicole, we're going to start it off with some work crews up to the north here. 128-95 southbound. Work crews working their way down in that Linfield stretch after Route 1. Watch out for a slowdown there. Again, approaching Route 93. Just volume here with the ongoing traffic getting on and off. After that, you got a nice ride all the way down into Lexington. Downtown Boston, not too bad here. Lower deck, Zacum Bridge getting into the O'Neill Tunnel. You got slowdowns on that levered down ramp here off of 93. Ramp to Sturrow Drive. You're jammed up here from the lane drop getting down to Sturrow Drive. The River Roads Airport tunnels are okay. Eastbound on the Mass Pike, you got some slowdowns from Route 30 getting over towards the Weston State Police Barracks. We had a disabled tractor trailer in the left lane. They were able to get him off in the breakdown lane, so they see flashy lights and traffic slow getting by that. After that, though, you got a nice ride past 95 and all the way into the Prue Tunnel. Northbound Expressway, you can make it up to Granite Avenue. Slowdowns from there up past Columbia Road, and then you're better up to the tunnel. Southbound, you got some brake lights getting by a right lane crash just after that South Bay on-ramp. You're on the brakes again here right around Columbia Road getting down through Savin Hill. 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Kevin Brennan, WBZ's Traffic on the Threes.
0: It's 10:35, and right now in Boston, we've got lots of sun out there, a little bit of a breeze. We are looking at 56 degrees for the temperature right now, getting up into the low 60s today. Not nearly as warm as it has been in the past few days. A bit of a breeze as well, so it could make it feel a little bit cooler. For tonight, patchy clouds early, then increasing clouds as we get through the overnight. Lows in the mid-30s in the interior to 45 on the coast. For tomorrow, kind of a washout in the afternoon, a high near 57 with that heavy rain at times. Mother's Day looks good, though, in the 70s with plenty of sun. In Norwood, it's 57 degrees, New Bedford, 56, north of Boston and Methuen, 55. In Boston, at 10:35, it is partly cloudy and 56 degrees. There's a brand new push on Beacon Hill to let cities and towns install their own traffic cameras. WBZ's Chris Fama went out to see how people think about it.
4: In theory, it's just like
5: that thing on the Mass Pike there where they take a picture of your plate so you pay the toll.
4: Though in this case, it would be a fine issued to drivers who break the rules of the road, such as running a red light, rolling through stop signs, making a right on reds where not allowed, or traveling 10 or more miles over the speed limit.
6: I think it's a good idea.
7: But I think it's a very good idea they do that.
4: If approved, municipalities have the option whether or not to install the cameras. Fines would be capped at $150, and insurance rates would not be impacted by those who are ticketed.
5: I'm for it and against that thing, because I don't like the people behind me blowing the horn if I stop, no.
4: Do you think it's going to make roads safer?
5: I don't know about that.
4: Chris Fama, WBZ. Boston's News Radio.
0: At 10:36 in New Hampshire, a judge there found the father of Harmony Montgomery to be civilly liable in the death of his daughter, Harmony. The judge ordered Adam Montgomery to pay Harmony's mother, Crystal Sorey, more than $15 million in damages. It is not clear, though, how much, if any, she'll see of that judgment. Montgomery was convicted of second-degree murder, among other charges, in the five-year-old girl's death. Her body has never been found. Now, this is the second wrongful death suit connected to Harmony's murder. New Hampshire State Child Welfare agencies have already come to a $2.25 million settlement with Sorey. Now to Hyannis at 1037, where Cape Cod Gateway Airport had to be shut down for a while yesterday as after a small plane flipped over on its roof. WBZ-TV's Samantha Cheney has more.
6: Hyannis Tower with the crash. We had an aircraft crash.
8: We've just picked up the red phone. The Luscombe flipped over. She's on the runway.
9: According to the police and the FAA, there was just one person aboard the small Bear Hawk aircraft.
10: Yeah, a patient had been self-extricated prior to our arrival, standing next to the aircraft.
9: The emergency personnel, including Barnstable Police and Hyannis Fire, responded to the scene to contain a small fuel spill.
10: With a charged hose line to make sure everyone was safe.
9: Pilot told me she has no serious injuries after the crash and is now back home.
10: Yeah, definitely ended a best case scenario.
0: The NTSB now looking into what exactly caused that crash. It is 10:38. Time for Bloomberg Business. And Courtney Donahoe, what's going on out there on Wall Street?
11: Well, Fidelity is handing out pink slips, the company cutting 800 staffers as it restructures its technology and product delivery teams. However, Fidelity is planning to hire several thousand more people. The financial firm says it's looking to make more room for early career roles. Fidelity has increased its headcount by well over 50% in the past decade, hiring in areas such as financial planning. Staying with jobs, there has been lots of turbulence in our economy, the Iran war, and of course, there's the whole artificial intelligence dynamic. But it seems the labor market is resilient. Employers added 115,000 jobs to our economy last month. The unemployment rate came in unchanged at 4.3%. The S&P 500 now on track for 6 weeks of gains. It's up 52 points, the Dow rising 120. I'm Courtney Donahoe, Bloomberg Business on WBZ Boston's News Radio.
0: All right, 10:39, traffic and weather together coming up here in just a few minutes. We'll get the latest on that. And then coming up in the news at 10:45 here on WBZ, we'll talk about the latest numbers when it comes to the U.S. Senate primary. That's just ahead.
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4: Despite all the negative talk this week surrounding Celtics All-Pro Jaylen Brown, he says he loves the city and wants to play here for another 10 years. Should be easy to do that.
19: In July, Jaylen Brown has the opportunity to sign a contract extension with the Celtics. If he is happy with the Celtics, it's a huge one. It can be $70 million a year. He's just coming off his best season. You're going to offer it. If he's happy with the Celtics, sign.
4: But if it's all a smokescreen for public consumption, there are deals to be made. With Milwaukee, for instance, for big man Giannis Antetokounmpo, ESPN's Brian Windhorst.
19: Of course, Milwaukee would see some of the stuff that Jaylen Brown is saying and watch everything, and they would get ready to call Boston.
4: Chris Fama, WBZ, Boston's News Radio.
0: 1043, traffic and weather together time. The Subaru Retailers of New England all-wheel drive traffic on the threes. 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
3: All right, Nicole, south of town, we're going to take it onto the expressway here. Northbound, you can make it up to Granite Avenue. Slowdowns from there up past Columbia Road. Southbound's got your slowdowns here from soon after Mass Avenue, getting down to a right lane crash just after that South Bay on-ramp before Columbia Road. Stay to the left to get around that, and a little busy again down through Savin Hill by the gas tank. Once you get beyond that gas tank, you're looking a whole lot better. Route 3 northbound. Looks like we got our work crews again today just before the Plymouth-Pawtuxet Highway. So one lane is blocked there. 24 is a nice ride today. Foxborough 95 northbound. We got a crash coming in soon after Route 140. Starting to see delays picking up there. Heading onto the Cape, 25 eastbound. Still about a mile, half mile back up approaching the ongoing work at the Bourne Bridge. And you got delays on Route 6 today here. Work crews after or before Route 134 here in that Yarmouth stretch. So watch out for delays here coming down through the Yarmouth area. And I'm trying to get a better location on that. Nonetheless, it's after 134 westbound after Route 134 on Route 6. So watch out. You get some pretty big delays there. Downtown Boston looking good along the river roads, through the airport tunnels, really just that levered down ramp tied up from the lane drop down to Storrow Drive. 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Kevin Brennan, WBZ's Traffic on the Threes.
0: It's 1045, and right now in Boston, it is looking good out there for your Friday afternoon. Later on today, we're getting up to about 60. Could have a couple of showers in spots late, but for the most part, we should stay dry. For tonight, patchy clouds early, increasing clouds through the overnight, low in the mid-50s, or rather mid-30s if you're inland, to low 40s if you're in Boston. Then tomorrow, we're in the mid-50s. Breezy, rain at times, heaviest in the afternoon. We do dry up for Mother's Day with a mix of sun and clouds and a high in the 70s.
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0: 56 degrees in Boston right now. It is 1046. We'll have the full Mother's Day weekend forecast coming up in just a few minutes. I'm Nicole Davis. Here are the five things you need to know. Local students are among the millions around the world impacted by a Canvas learning program hack this morning. The state Supreme Judicial Court is giving Attorney General Andrea Campbell 30 days to make a decision connected to Auditor Diana DiZoglio's efforts to audit the legislature. AAA says on average today you're going to pay $4.46 for a gallon of regular. And the Fleet are still championship contenders as they face the Ottawa Charge tonight, Game 3 in Canada. A Foxborough brewery is hoping to benefit from World Cup fever. Here's WBZ's James Rojas.
20: You might think many local establishments in Foxborough would see a boost in business on game days, but that's not always the case.
21: What we typically see is about a 15 to 20% decrease in sales, primarily because people are concerned about the traffic in the area.
20: That's Frank Altieri, co-owner of Station One Brewery right by the Common. He predicts the same thing will happen when the World Cup matches are played, so he's executing a tactical switch that he hopes benefits everyone.
21: Put together a package where a person could buy a bus ride round trip to the stadium. So they would come here, and also as part of that package, it would include a $25 voucher for food and beverage.
20: Tickets must be purchased in advance as bus seating is limited. In Foxborough, James Rojas, WBZ, Boston's News Radio.
0: 1047, a North Shore congressman is doubling down on his push for the Senate.
22: Massachusetts Senator Ed Markey facing a primary challenge on the Democratic side of the aisle from Congressman Seth Moulton, appearing for an extended interview on WBZ's Nightside with Dan Ray. Moulton talking about why he's throwing his hat in the ring.
23: Because we can't afford to wait 6 more years for new leadership in our Commonwealth, in our country, or in the Democratic Party. I mean, the establishment has gotten us a second term of Donald Trump. He's hurting people all over America, and people are frustrated with that.
22: New Emerson College polling asking Massachusetts voters finds that Democratic Senator Ed Markey is starting his reelection bid with a 5-point lead over Moulton, leading 37% to 32%. 29% of voters, however, are undecided. Jim McKay, WBZ, Boston's News Radio.
0: 1048, a Methuen city councilor has now been banned from driving in New Hampshire for at least 60 days. This after pleading guilty to reckless driving charges. The Eagle Tribune reports Yanil DeSantos was arrested back in January, weeks after starting her term, after she crashed her car into a snowbank. Officers say they smelled alcohol on her breath and she struggled to make it through field sobriety testing. She was charged with DUI, but with this guilty plea, she will have to pay a fine, go through addiction counseling, and complete a victim impact panel. 8 years after the first lawsuit was filed against Ohio State over the sexual abuse of student athletes by a team doctor, an attorney says 30 former football players have now agreed to join a federal suit against the school. Here's ABC's Aaron Kotersky.
24: The lawyer in the case said three members of the Buckeyes' 1980 Rose Bowl team, Al Washington, Keith Ferguson, and Ray Ellis, agreed to join the lawsuit. All three played in the NFL. Washington said he decided to come forward after watching the HBO documentary Surviving Ohio State.
25: I'm a survivor of sexual assault, but I'm a victim of OSU.
24: In a statement, Washington said using our voices to pay forward in this situation is not easy, but we believe it is necessary to protect future athletes and to ensure accountability for what happened to us.
0: Hundreds of people say they were abused by Dr. Richard Strauss, who worked at the school from 1978 to 1998. He died back in 2005. A new study finds more than half of patients who have advanced lung cancer are missing out on treatment. CBS's Michael Wallace tells us why.
26: The report in JAMA Oncology analyzed 250,000 Medicare patients with metastatic lung cancer over a 15-year period and found only 48% of them receive life-extending treatments like chemotherapy. One-third of them never even saw an oncologist. The researchers cite a lack of screening and a sense of hopelessness. Dr. William Dayhut is with the American Cancer Society.
27: We've seen a 5-time improvement in overall survival for metastatic lung cancer patients, but still only at 10%. So while there's been great improvement there, there's still a long way to go.
26: Michael Wallace, CBS News.
0: And we're getting a health update now from Uncle Joey.
28: In a new Instagram post, Full House Dave Coulier is addressing concerns about his appearance.
29: What you're seeing is the side effects of extensive radiation that I went through for carcinoma in my throat, and I haven't been able to eat solid food in months.
28: He says he's lost 45 pounds, and yes, his voice has changed.
29: It's affected my ability to speak.
28: But the 66-year-old says there's good news.
29: We got our PET scans back, and the prognosis looks good for both the carcinoma and lymphoma.
28: Plus, he says his hair is kind of growing back. This past February, Coulier announced he was in remission. Deborah Rodriguez, CBS News.
0: 10:51, traffic coming up.
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0: 10:53, it's traffic and weather together time. Sue, retailers off New England, all-wheel drive, traffic on the threes. Kevin, where are we going?
3: Well, let's take it downtown. We've got a nice ride here on 93 southbound, getting on the lower deck and over the Zakim Bridge and into the O'Neill Tunnel. If you're taking that lever down ramp, the ramp to Sturrow Drive here, that's pretty heavy from just before the lane drop, getting all the way down to Sturrow Drive. Now, the river roads are in good shape here. The airport tunnels to and from Boston Logan moving right along. Still got some slowdowns out to the west, eastbound on the Mass Pike, approaching a disabled tractor trailer in the breakdown lane here right at the Weston State Police Barracks. So watch out for slowdowns there. Once you get beyond that, you're looking pretty good through 95 and all the way into downtown Boston. Up to the north, 495, free and clear overall. Up around the 128-95 southbound, a little slow coming down through that Wakefield stretch onto 93. 93 southbound again, okay, good ride here and over most of the way down in the downtown Boston area. That southbound expressway, we cleared that right lane crash after the South Bay on-ramp. You got some pretty heavy slow downs from right around there, getting down through Savin Hill. Northbound's quite busy, Granite Avenue getting up past Columbia Road. 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Kevin Brennan, WBZ's Traffic on the Threes.
0: And at 10:54, it's time for the four-day WBZ AccuWeather forecast for this Mother's Day.
6: A cool breeze this afternoon with sun and clouds, even a shower in one or two spots later on, the high 62. Mainly clear this evening, but clouds will be increasing later tonight with a low of 36 in the coldest inland spots, 46 in the city. Cloudy and cool tomorrow with periods of rain, steadiest and heaviest during the late morning and afternoon hours, ending early tomorrow night. Tomorrow's high only 57. Becoming breezy and warmer with clouds and some sunshine for Mother's Day. There could be an afternoon shower. Sunday's high 70 to 74. Cooler with periods of rain Monday, tapering off late, the high 55. I'm AccuWeather meteorologist Joe Lundberg, WBZ, Boston's News Radio.
0: It's sunny right now in Boston at 10:55. We're at 56 degrees. 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
0: A famous landmark along the Mass Pike is getting an interior makeover. 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
8: There's a point on the Pike westbound just before exit 111 where you leave Framingham behind and briefly, depending on your speed, enter Camelot.
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8: The Renaissance Hotel there was first built in 1975 as a Sheraton Tara, famous now for the fact that the front facade is built to look like an English Tudor castle. It was bought in 2021 by Corwin Hotels, slowly renovated since, and now finished. General Manager David Laurent gave me a look inside.
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8: Kyle Schaffelt, WBZ, Boston's News Radio.
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10: 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He was not satisfied with the current map of all the acts playing.
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0: It's 11 o'clock in Boston right now. It's mostly sunny and 56 degrees. Good morning. I'm Nicole Davis. Here is what's happening. Schools around the world are sounding the alarm as an essential online learning portal for students and professors deals with a hack attack. Local schools are affected too, including Harvard, Emerson College, the Wellesley Public Schools, and Boston College, where we find WBZ's Jim McKay.
1: Anyone around the world of education these days has heard of Canvas, essentially the central nervous system for all things coursework in the digital age.
2: Usually our professors just put the assignments on there.
3: And I use it for pretty much everything that I do.
1: After finding out there was a security breach with Canvas, universities across the country have been working around the clock to find solutions. Here on the BC campus,
5: I think the longer it goes on, the more concerned I'll get.
1: Students are certainly concerned, but at the same time, for this generation, this is not their first rodeo. Cybersecurity breach. Been there, done that, got the t-shirt. Just tell me when we're back online.
5: It's just up until, I don't know, maybe 8 o'clock tonight. I think I'll be all right.
1: It is final exams week for students at BC, and they're hoping this gets fixed quickly. From Chestnut Hill, Jim McKay, WBZ, Boston's News Radio.
0: The state's highest court now giving Attorney General Andrea Campbell 30 days to make a move one way or the other and decide if she'll rep Auditor Diana DiZoglio as she sues top lawmakers. Up until now, the office has denied DiZoglio's efforts to get representation. They've claimed she hasn't offered up enough information about what she wants to audit on Beacon Hill. DiZoglio telling the SJC now she wants to look at four specific requests, including official budgets and monetary settlement agreements. Campbell, in a statement, says the auditor has given the court the, quote, clarity and commitments her office has been seeking, and her office will comply. In the Middle East, the United Arab Emirates says it's been dealing with another day of missile and drone attacks from the Iranians. UAE's defense ministry says three people were hurt in this latest barrage. It came hours after the U.S. and Iran traded fire over the Strait of Hormuz.
21: U.S. Central Command said that those three American guided missile destroyers came under attack by Iran using drones, missiles, and boats. The U.S. military said that it then responded, but that no American assets were damaged. The Iranians are saying that the U.S. initiated the exchange of fire and accusing U.S. forces of attacking an Iranian oil tanker.
0: All this is coming as behind the scenes an American-crafted short-term deal to end the war is being considered by the Iranians. Secretary of State Marco Rubio says we could hear about that as soon as today. Now, oil prices today for Brent crude, the international standard, hovering right about $100 a barrel. Statewide, we are watching those prices climb. And here in Massachusetts, on average, AAA says you're going to pay $4.46 a gallon for regular at the pump. It's 11:03. Traffic and weather together. Speaking of driving, the Subaru Retailers of New England all-wheel drive traffic on the threes. Am I burning off all that expensive gas sitting in traffic, Kevin?
22: Some areas you are.
0: Oh,
22: if
0: no.
22: You're down in Foxborough, you may have you got over a mile back up here on 95 northbound, approaching a crash scene after Route 140. So watch out for that. Once you get beyond that crash scene, you're looking pretty good all the way up to the 93-95 split Canton. Nice ride over on Route 24, Route 3 northbound. It's that work zone here just before the Plymouth-Pawtuxet Highway. Plymouth slowing it down a bit there. The rest of Route 3 is moving right along. You got about a mile back up again here. Route 3 southbound heading to the Sagamore Bridge. Mile back up at the Bourne Bridge with the ongoing work there. Westbound on Route 6 here in Dennis. We've got a disabled vehicle blocking one of the travel lanes just after Route 134, and then we've got a work crew soon after that, so watch out for delays. Dennis heading into Yarmouth. That northbound expressway, a little heavier now, from Granite Avenue getting up past Columbia Road, southbound's on the brakes, South Bay, down through Savin Hill, eastbound on the Mass Pike, you're hung up here, approaching a disabled tractor trailer in the breakdown lane off to the right shoulder, just before the Weston State Police Barracks, basically right at it, and you got some slowdowns for about a mile there. Kevin Brennan, WBZ's Traffic on the Threes.
0: Looking at the forecast now, for the rest of the day, we should be in okay shape. We might have a couple of showers late in spots. Otherwise, breezy with a mix of sun and clouds. We've got a high in the low 60s today. For tonight, patchy clouds early, but the clouds will start moving in force later on tonight. We have a low 35 if you're inland, 45 in Boston. And for tomorrow, unfortunately, breezy, rain at times, steadiest and heaviest through the afternoon. kind of throwing a wrench into those weekend plans. A high in the mid-50s, but Mother's Day on Sunday looks good. Mix of sun and clouds and a high near 70. In Plymouth, it's 56. Right now, north of Boston in Peabody, we're at 55. West of the city in Worcester, it's 51. And in Boston at 11:05. We're going to call it mostly sunny right now, and we're at 56 degrees. The Boston Fleet finally back in game action tonight. The best of five tied at one.
4: While the Fleet have outshot the Charge 59-39, they've only been able to score three times on Ottawa goalie Gwyneth Phillips.
6: I think we can get in the crease a little bit more, like get a little harder in the traffic areas around the net. But again, you know, you generate an expected goals of almost four in a game. It's probably some of the highest I've seen in a playoff series. And, you know, eventually those will find the back of the net.
4: That was Fleet head coach Chris Spahr. And forward Jamie Lee Rattray echoed those thoughts, adding they also want to make it more difficult on her and take away the momentum as quick as they can.
7: We just got to get in her face a little bit more, right? Got to get in her eyes. Right? I mean, the goalies are so good in this league. If they see it a lot of the time, they're going to save it, right? And she's done a pretty good job of that.
4: Brian Antonelli, WBZ, Boston's News Radio.
0: Boston EMS says one of its ambulances was involved in a crash in Mattapan last night as they were taking a patient to the hospital. No word on what exactly caused the crash on Morton Street. The ambulance was seen up on the curb, crashed through an iron fence. We don't know how seriously, if at all, the driver of the other vehicle, a white Jeep, was hurt. The two EMTs were taken to nearby hospitals to be evaluated. The patient was transferred to another crew and continued on for treatment. It's time to put on that tinfoil hat, take a ride, and see if the truth is out there.
8: The government is opening up its

0: UFO files, and this time they're letting you decide what to think. The Pentagon began releasing new documents today on what officials call unidentified anomalous phenomena, or UAPs, saying past administrations tried to discredit the public's concern, but President Trump is focused on maximum transparency. The effort is led by the Pentagon, the White House, the Director of National Intelligence, NASA, the Energy Department, and the FBI. More documents are expected to be released on a rolling basis. The truth is apparently out there. Jay Willett, WBZ Boston. News Radio.
1: And in Fall River, free public Wi-Fi is coming to the city. Fall River Herald News reporting Ripple Fiber got permission from the city this week to install equipment in the Kennedy and Chu parks. The company is set to pay the city $600 a month to lease that space. It's also offering up sponsorship money for events to be held in the parks as well. It's all part of the company's push into the South Coast as they try to pick up new customers. Ripple Fiber, which is based in North Carolina, also has service in parts of Worcester County. It's 11:08, time for Bloomberg Business. We welcome Andrew O'Day. And Andrew, auto industry profits, well, they're downshifting, we'll say.
2: Yes, indeed, Nicole. The world's most profitable car company is warning today that its profit is falling hard. Toyota forecasting an abrupt drop in full-year operating earnings. It blames increasing costs and decreasing availability of raw materials, including aluminum, resins, and other basic supplies due to the Iran war. Shipping disruptions and higher transport costs are adding to the already challenging environment for suppliers due to tariffs. Today's stronger-than-forecast April employment report gave stocks an early boost, but the University of Michigan's early May consumer sentiment measure, falling to a new record low, is pulling those gains back somewhat. Right now, the Dow rising 23 points, NASDAQ still up a strong 344, S&P up 54. Andrew O'Day, Bloomberg Business on WBZ, Boston's News Radio.
1: All right, 11:09, traffic and weather together coming up in a matter of minutes here on WBZ. Then in the news at 11:15, a big development when it comes to redistricting in Virginia. The decision coming down a few minutes ago. We'll tell you what happened coming up.
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2: It wasn't the smoothest of introductions when Pats owner Robert Kraft presented first-round draft pick Caleb Lomu.
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4: 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I thought he was going to just talk about me, but he brought me up to the front, just telling everyone who I was, and proud uncle is what he was saying, so it was awesome.
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5: It's 11:13, and of course, every 10 minutes, we're watching the roads and the skies. 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
6: All right, Nicole, things getting better all the time. Looking pretty good up to the north here. 495 free and clear. Merrimack all the way down to Marlboro and back. Upper end of 128.95. Looking pretty good for the most part. You may get a little slow down at 93 Woburn Redding area. 93's okay here. Getting down through Medford on your way to that lower deck and Zakin Bridge. You may get hung up a little bit, a little sluggish on that lower deck getting on to the Zakin Bridge. Leverett down ramps quite busy from the lane drop getting down to Sturro Drive. The River Roads Airport tunnels all looking pretty good. Eastbound on the Mass Pike now, a pretty good ride from Millbury all the way into downtown Boston. Westbound seeing some slowdowns out past 290 in that Auburn stretch. Northbound Expressway on and off the brakes. Granite Avenue getting up past Columbia Road. Southbound's getting a little heavier now from Mass Avenue down through Columbia Road. But then after that, you're looking pretty good. Maybe hung up a bit at the gas tank, and then you got a nice ride down to the Braintree Split. 95 northbound, still dealing with a crash after Route 140 here in Foxborough. You got traffic back about a mile here to Route 140. 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Kevin Brennan, WBZ's Traffic on the Threes.
5: It's 11:15, and right now in Boston, we're seeing some clouds, but for the most part, it's a nice sunny day out there. Bit of a breeze, but nothing too intensive, although if you're closer to the North Shore or South Shore, you are seeing some wind gusts up to about 20, 25 miles an hour. But for the most part, we are again seeing plenty of sun out there. Later on this afternoon, maybe a couple of showers and a high near 60. For tonight, patchy clouds early, then increasing clouds through the overnight. Lows in the mid-30s if you're inland, 45 on the coast. For tomorrow, rain at times, heaviest in the afternoon, high in the mid-50s.
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5: Mother's Day looking okay with a mix of sun and clouds and a high near 70. In Boston, warming up right now to 58 degrees at Logan Airport. Good morning, I'm Nicole Davis. At 11:16, here are the five things you need to know. U.S. and Iran peace negotiations remain on shaky ground as both sides exchange fire in the Strait of Hormuz. Canvas, an online portal used by schools all over the country, says systems are mostly back online after yesterday's cyber attack. School officials at Maynard High are looking into a string of anti-Semitic graffiti over a three-day period this week. And despite a rainy forecast, Porch Fest in Somerville gets underway tomorrow at noon. In Virginia, the state's highest court now striking down a Democratic congressional redistricting plan that was recently approved by voters. The plan would have helped Democratic officials win up to four additional seats in the U.S. House. The court claims lawmakers violated procedural requirements when putting the plan on the ballot. The decision comes in the middle of a nationwide redistricting battle between the major parties ahead of the midterms. The battle is only speeding up on the Republican side in several southern states now that the Supreme Court struck down major provisions of the Voting Rights Act. Mother's Day's on Sunday. WBC's James Rojas reports many are more than willing to share why theirs is the best.
7: For these BC students, living away from home has its challenges, but the distance also makes them appreciate what they love most about their moms.
8: She is so gracious and such a compassionate human being and truly a role model for me.
9: She's a teacher, so she's just like, yeah, very kind. She's always taught me to be kind to others and give to others, even if you don't expect it back, and I really appreciate that about her.
7: Keeping up the line of communication is also very important.
9: Yeah, we have a really good relationship, and like, yeah, we just like kiki whenever we can.
10: Yeah, I mean, I call her at least once a day. You know, if I'm not calling her, I'm texting her about something or like doing silly things like sending her TikToks and stuff like that.
8: Scheduled phone call every week just to kind of check in, but the distance has just made me more grateful for the relationship I have with my mother.
7: At South Station, James Rojas, WBZ, Boston's News Radio.
5: As of yesterday, here in Massachusetts, companies that operate data centers here are getting a break on sales tax. Commonwealth Beacon reports for the next 20 years, any data center that is deemed eligible will no longer have to pay the state 6.25% sales tax on software, electricity, equipment, or construction costs. Now, data centers will have to hit certain benchmarks to become eligible. They have to invest at least $50 million and create at least 100 local jobs. This is part of an economic development law that's been in effect for about a year and a half, but it does come as there's growing pushback against these data centers, including a lawsuit filed last week by advocacy groups and residents in Lowell. Meantime, artificial intelligence is becoming a bigger factor when it comes to companies cutting jobs. Here's CBS's Michael Toscano.
11: In April, AI is cited as the top cause of layoffs, responsible for 26% of them. Company closures came in second, then cost cutting. AI is affecting white-collar jobs, unlike past automation cycles where blue-collar workers were more vulnerable. The U.S. Bureau of Labor Statistics says layoffs in professional and business services, sectors vulnerable to AI, rose by 150,000 in March from a year earlier. Michael Toscano, CBS News, Washington.
5: It is 11:19, and updating a story now we've been watching here. The FBI says it has arrested one of the men allegedly connected to a pair of Boston bank robberies late last month. Stephen Harris of Falmouth is said to be part of a three-person crew that tried to rob the Santander in Roxbury before going on to successfully hold up the TD Bank in Roslindale on the American Legion Highway. At the time he was arrested on Sunday, officials say he had a hat that was seen on security video and a phone on him as well that was geolocated near both robberies the day of the attacks. As of now, the other two involved remain at large. An original beam from New York's World Trade Center is making its way around the country. The aim is to help those around the country remember the promise to never forget.
12: The land of the free.
13: That set the Flight 93 Memorial in Shanksville, Pennsylvania, the fourth stop for a more than 16,000-pound steel beam from the World Trade Center.
14: My brother's body was never recovered.
13: The beam is a symbol of the sacrifice of Steven Siller, a firefighter from Brooklyn Squad 1, who ran from the Brooklyn Battery Tunnel to the Twin Towers on September 11th. His brother, Frank, is CEO of the Tunnels to Towers Foundation.
14: And they put their hand on it. That's what they should feel, the sacrifice that was made that day and the sacrifice that's been made ever since.
13: The foundation is taking the beam to more than 30 cities to help share the stories from that day. Allison Keys, CBS News.
5: It is 11:20, and here in Massachusetts, as the weather gets warmer, boat owners are not wasting any time.
15: You know what they say, if you don't have a boat, you gotta find a friend with one. But boating is serious, and safety should not be overlooked. Paul Hogg is the harbor master in Newburyport, and it all begins on the boat launch, he says, and he's seen some things.
16: I teach my dock hands always to look, because people are stressed out. You know, they're going out in the boat. They just trailer it there. They're backing up. There's people walking around.
15: Yeah.
16: They have a hard time backing up their boat. They get nervous. And then it's, you know, but there's certain things, you know, they forget to take the straps off, you know, yeah. So they back the boat in and it's still attached. The small things.
15: Yeah, he says people, non-boaters, actually come down to the boat ramp to watch the struggles. Can't make it up. Drew Mulholland, WBZ, Boston's News Radio.
5: And of course, here in Massachusetts, these days we have a new law in place that requires you to get a basic safety course under your belt if you want to renew your boating license or get a new one. 11:21, traffic coming up.
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5: 11:23, time for traffic and weather together. The Subaru Retailers of New England all-wheel drive traffic on the threes. We've got some holdups out there, Kevin.
6: Yeah, we do. And we're going to start this one off down on the Cape. We got some work crews, Route 6 westbound before Union Street in Yarmouth. Just one lane of traffic getting by, and you got almost a mile backup on that. If you're heading on Cape, maybe a mile backup here at the Sagamore Bridge, Route 3 southbound. Mile backup at the Bourne Bridge with the ongoing work keeping you heavy there. Route 3 northbound, that's slow here for about a mile, getting up to the work zone before the Plymouth Pawtuxet Highway. 95 northbound jammed up for about a mile, getting up to a crash after Route 140 here in Foxborough. Now, we're still dealing with just volume on the expressway. Northbound's busy. Granite Avenue up past Columbia Road. Southbound, you got a good amount of company now. Looks like you're coming right out of the right around Mass Avenue. Slowdowns from there down through Savin Hill. Downtown, the River Roads, Airport Tunnels, all okay. A little sluggish. 93 south on the lower deck getting onto the Zakum Bridge. Leverett down ramped quite heavy from the lane drop getting down to Storrow Drive. Little heads up over in Lexington, Route 2 eastbound, getting rid of a crash just before Route 128-95, so you may get some slowdowns there with some flashing lights. 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Kevin Brennan, WBZ's Traffic on the Threes.
5: Okay, it's 11:25. Let's go get that four-day WBZ AccuWeather forecast. Here's Joe Lundberg.
24: A cool but bright afternoon with sun and clouds, a gusty breeze, and maybe even a late-day shower, the high 62. Patchy clouds early tonight, but clouds will be streaming in from the west and southwest late tonight. Overnight, those will range from 36 in the coldest interior suburbs to 46 in downtown Boston. Cloudy and cool tomorrow with rain at times, steadiest during the late morning and afternoon hours, ending early tomorrow night, the high tomorrow just 57. Sunday, clouds break for some sunshine, a breezy, warmer day, the high 70 to 74. Monday, cloudy and cooler with rain much of the time, ending late, the high 55. I'm AccuWeather meteorologist Joe Lundberg, WBZ, Boston's News Radio.
5: It is looking okay out there right now. I'd say more clouds than sun in the Boston area right now, but still plenty of sun filtering through. Right now in Boston at 11:25, it is 58 degrees. It's time for New England business, and a jewelry line sold at Target stores celebrates mothers and families. And the woman who founded the company is from Metro West. 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
5: Meantime, Hasbro is going Hollywood. The toy company is moving its headquarters from Pawtucket to Boston soon, of course. But the Boston Business Journal reports the company also just signed a long-term lease in West Hollywood, California. Hasbro has already had a presence in Los Angeles.

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11: It's 11:30 in Boston right now. We are at 58 degrees. Much more in the forecast coming up in just a few minutes. I'm Nicole Davis. Good morning. Here's what's happening. A ceasefire is under pressure after U.S. Navy ships exchanged missile fire with the Iranians yesterday. This comes as the two sides are reportedly talking about a framework that's aimed at reaching a peace deal. Here's ABC's Rachel Scott.
12: The Washington Post is reporting that a CIA analysis shows Iran can outlast the U.S. blockade for at least 3 to 4 months before suffering severe economic consequences. ABC News has not independently verified that report, but the president told me he is in no rush to make a deal and he is not setting a new deadline.
11: And we have heard today that Iran has been attacking the United Arab Emirates again with another round of missiles and drones. This is the third time in the case of a week. Wall Street is making some trade bets that could get you hungry.
13: First, there was taco. For Trump, always chickens out. Now, financial analysts are taking it south of the border again. They've coined a new acronym for the wartime market and chances of a successful peace agreement, NACHO. Not a chance, Hormuz opens. And it's being thrown around a lot. As traders' doubts grow, the crisis will end anytime soon. An oil and shipping market signal fears of a prolonged disruption. While Brent crude has dropped from its wartime high of $126 a barrel, prices are still more than 38% above pre-war levels. Deborah Rodriguez, CBS News.
11: 11:31, other news we're watching. The April jobs report coming in better than expected.
14: Employers added 115,000 jobs last month.
15: It's kind of a calm, it's an okay report.
14: But Josh Bailey, principal economist at the Economist Intelligence Unit, says the unemployment rate didn't hold steady at 4.3% because more people found jobs.
15: What really happened was that people kind of stopped looking for work.
14: Bailey does not think the April numbers will have much impact on the next interest rate decision. He says the Fed is much more focused on inflation.
15: The state to the labor market is sort of taking a back seat.
14: Michael Wallace, CBS News.
11: And at 11:32, school officials in Maynard say they're trying to get to the bottom of anti-Semitic graffiti that's been showing up this week at the high school. The first incident was back on Monday. Students say they found several anti-Semitic symbols drawn in a classroom. Two more incidents were reported on Wednesday. Now, the Maynard School District says it's reported this to police and the Anti-Defamation League, but they're doing their own investigation.

0: investigation into the acts, saying, quote, hate speech and anti-Semitism will not be tolerated in our schools. It could be a lot easier to navigate Porch Fest this year in Somerville. We'll tell you why coming up. Right now, though, at 11:33, traffic and weather together. We've got the Subaru Retailers of New England. All-wheel drive, traffic on the threes. Not so easy to navigate out there on some highways, Kevin.
1: Yeah, we got a couple areas that we're watching. Couple work crews here south of town. Route 3 northbound, that work zone here just before the Pawtuxet Highway in Plymouth. It's got traffic back a little over a mile right now. You got delays on the Cape here, over a mile back up as well. Route 6 westbound approaching these work crews before Union Street in Yarmouth. Now, if you're trying to get down to the Cape today, you got a tough go. Route 3 southbound about a mile back up here, getting to the Sagamore Bridge, almost a mile back up 25 eastbound, getting to the ongoing work at the Bourne Bridge. We had a crash here in Foxborough, 95 northbound after Route 140. That just cleared moments ago. You may get some residual delays, but that's easing quickly. Northbound Expressway, just a good amount of volume still on the brakes just before the Neponset on-ramp. Stays quite busy up past Columbia Road. Now I'm seeing a lot more volume getting up into the northbound Tip O'Neill Tunnel. Southbound's busy before the South Bay on-ramp down to the gas tank, and then you're moving a whole lot better after that. Westbound on the Mass Pike, you got some slowdowns getting out through that 290 stretch here in Auburn. It's slow going for about 2 miles here. 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Kevin Brennan, WBZ's Traffic on the Threes.
0: And at 11:34, looking ahead to the rest of the afternoon as we try to finish up our work week here. Could see a couple of showers later on, but otherwise we are so far doing okay. Looking at the radar, not seeing anything to contend with. We are looking at temperatures right now in the 50s and getting into the low 60s for a high today. Then for tonight, patchy clouds early, increasing clouds later on, lows in the mid-30s inland, 45 or so right in Boston. For tomorrow, breezy, rain at times, heavy and steady in the afternoon, and a high in the mid to upper 50s. Then, as we get into Mother's Day, looking quite nice in the 70s with a mix of sun and clouds. In Boston right now, mostly sunny, 58 degrees, and let's go to Somerville, where tomorrow is Porch Fest, and one local web developer wants to make sure you can plan accordingly to go to where you want to go. 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
2: 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Sokarov also integrated recommendations from his app Atmosphere to help people make the most of the day.
3: We added just recently a few features that you can, you know, check out a few curated lists we made of, oh, where's you know, spot to hop in for some food between a few of the sets I wanted to check out.
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0: It's 11:36, and if you are driving around your city or town, you never know who might be watching.
4: A revised bill on Beacon Hill, if approved, would grant cities and towns in the Commonwealth the option to mount traffic cameras on roads in their community.
5: It's a money grab.
6: Yeah, what's the fine gonna be? Give me no $10, I'll tell you that.
4: No, it won't. This legislation calls for penalties between $25 and $150 for anybody caught running a red light, rolling through stop signs, making an illegal right on red, or speeding 10 miles or more over the speed limit. The cameras snap a picture of your license plate, and the fine is issued.
5: There's too many cameras, but yeah, that's a tough one. Yeah. It's a little overreach, but I'm kind of talking myself into it now when I think about stop signs and stuff, and if you're rolling over it, yeah, you're supposed to stop. And if you don't, suffer the consequences, I guess.
4: Chris Pham, WBZ, Boston's News Radio.
0: A Methuen City Councilor now ordered to pay a $620 fine and is no longer allowed to drive in New Hampshire for at least 2 months. It's after a guilty plea of reckless driving. This is all connected to a crash back in January. Police say Yanilda Santos was arrested just weeks after starting her term when she crashed that car into a snowbank. Officers say at the time they smelled alcohol on her breath and she struggled to stand during field sobriety testing. She was previously facing a DUI charge, with the trial trial date set for the 19th, but again, she has now decided to plead guilty. Along with the fine, she will also have to complete an online victim impact panel, and she'll be evaluated, too, by a drug and alcohol counselor. It's 11:38, time once again for Bloomberg Business. Andrew O'Day, it looks like a good reading of jobs, or is it?
1: Yeah, as is pretty much always the case, Nicole, today's monthly jobs report has some encouraging news and some not so encouraging. The net increase of 115,000 jobs last month was 50,000 above forecast, so that is certainly good. Healthcare, transportation, retail led the way with the most job gains, and the unemployment rate held steady at 4.3%. But more troubling, the share of the population working or looking for work fell to its lowest level in 4.5 years last month. Stock indexes right now are up, with the Dow's gain a little bit tenuous. It's up 33. It was actually down a short time ago. NASDAQ doing better. It's up 360. S&P gaining 57. Andrew O'Day, Bloomberg Business on WBZ, Boston's News Radio.
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20: He didn't have an iPhone, so you couldn't share videos on the group thread. And so Keegan basically told him he had to go get an iPhone. Like, dude, I've got so much stuff to share with you over the course of the next 6 weeks. So he goes, gets a new phone number, shares it with Keegan, starts the group message. Nobody hears from Bryson. He had told Keegan the wrong number by one digit. So some random person in America is getting all these comments from the U.S. Ryder Cup team. I think the guy even commented, if I remember correctly, like, hey, I don't know what any of this is, but good luck to y'all.
16: Chris Fama, WBZ. 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
0: 11:43 every 10 minutes. We are looking at the roads. And, you know, they're always busy somewhere, it seems. Dunright Services brings us the Subaru Retailers of New England all-wheel drive traffic on the threes. Here's Kevin.
1: Yeah, it's certainly busy here on Route 2 heading eastbound. Coming out of Lincoln, heading in towards Route 95, 128. We got a crash here just before Route 128. They probably have that right lane blocked there. So just the left lane getting by. Route 2 eastbound just before Route 95 heading into Lexington. And you got traffic back almost a mile on that. So watch out for delays there. Up to the north, really not too bad. 128-95, slow both directions approaching Route 93. Downtown Boston, Leverett down ramp, still slow going here most of the way down to Sturro Drive. Inbound Tobin Bridge hung up a bit here on the loop ramp. The River Roads Airport tunnel's in good shape. That northbound expressway, you can make it up to the Neponset on ramp, some slowdowns from there. Up past Columbia Road, and you're basically under the speed limit all the way up into the O'Neill Tunnel. Southbound, you got reduced speeds, slowdowns anyway here from South Bay down through Savin Hill and the gas tank. Beyond that, you're okay. Route 3 northbound, watch out for the work zone here before the Plymouth-Pawtuxet Highway. You got traffic back over a mile on that. Earlier crash in Foxborough, 95 northbound after 140. That's been cleared away and the residual delays have all eased out. 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Kevin Brennan, WBZ's Traffic on the Threes.
0: And for the rest of the afternoon, we could maybe see a few showers out there, but otherwise it's just going to be a nice and easy afternoon to get us out of this work week and move into the weekend. We've got temperatures right now in the mid to upper 50s for most of us, getting up to the low 60s for a high today, and maybe could see a couple of showers in spots, a slight chance of rain if anything. Right now the radar is pretty clear. I do see a little bit of drizzle popping up in parts of Essex County, but again, that is really about it so far. For tonight, patchy clouds early, increasing clouds through the overnight, low in the mid-30s inland, mid-40s in Boston. Then for tomorrow, heavy rain at times, especially in the afternoon, and a high in the mid-50s.
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0: In Boston right now, we're up to 59 degrees at Logan Airport. We'll get much more on the four-day forecast in just about 10 minutes here on WBZ. Joe Lundberg with AccuWeather is back with us. Right now, though, in the city, we're looking good. Partly cloudy skies. I'm Nicole Davis, and happy Friday to you. Here are the five things you need to know. A surprising 115,000 jobs were added to the economy last month. That beat expectations by about 50 grand. Canvas, an online portal used by colleges and schools around the country, says it's back online after yesterday's cyber attack. Iran and the United States continue to negotiate a peace deal, even as both sides exchange missile fire in the Strait of Hormuz. Pretty big night for the Boston Fleet. They look to take the lead in their best-of-five playoff series against the Ottawa Charge. They play in Canada tonight. Over to Hyannis at 11:46, Cape Cod Gateway Airport had to be shut down for a while yesterday after a small plane flipped over on its roof.
21: Highest tower with a crash. We had an aircraft crash.
22: We've just picked up the red phone. The Luscombe flipped over. She's on the runway.
23: According to the police and the FAA, there was just one person aboard the small Bear Hawk aircraft.
24: Yeah, a patient had been self-extricated prior to our arrival, standing next to the aircraft.
23: The emergency personnel, including Barnstable Police and Hyannis Fire, responded to the scene to contain a small fuel spill.
24: With a charged hose line to make sure everyone was safe.
23: Pilot told me she has no serious injuries after the crash and is now back home.
24: Yeah, definitely ended a best case scenario.
0: That report there from WBZ TV's Samantha Cheney. The NTSB is looking into what happened. A North Shore congressman says he is not letting up as he tries to become the next U.S. senator from Massachusetts. Here's WBZ's Jim McKay.
2: Massachusetts Senator Ed Markey facing a primary challenge on the Democratic side of the aisle from Congressman Seth Moulton, appearing for an extended interview on WBZ's Nightside with Dan Ray. Moulton talking about why he's throwing his hat in the ring.
3: Because we can't afford to wait 6 more years for new leadership in our Commonwealth, in our country, or in the

0: Democratic Party. I mean, the establishment has gotten us a second term of Donald Trump. He's hurting people all over America, and people are frustrated with that.
1: New Emerson College polling asking Massachusetts voters finds that Democratic Senator Ed Markey is starting his reelection bid with a 5-point lead over Moulton, leading 37% to 32%. 29% of voters, however, are undecided. Jim McKay, WBZ, Boston's News Radio.
2: In New Hampshire, a judge there has found the father of Harmony Montgomery to be civilly liable in the death of his daughter, Harmony. The judge ordered Adam Montgomery to pay Harmony's mother, Crystal Sorey, more than $15 million in damages. Montgomery was convicted of second-degree murder, among other charges, in Harmony's death. Her body was never found. She was 5 years old when she was killed. This is the second wrongful death suit connected to Harmony's murder. New Hampshire State Child Welfare agencies have already come to a $2.25 million settlement with Sorey. And in Arizona, the sheriff who has led the local investigation into the disappearance of Nancy Guthrie could lose his job. But CBS's Jonathan Vigliotti says it has nothing to do with the Guthrie investigation.
3: The Arizona sheriff at the center of the investigation into the disappearance of Nancy Guthrie is facing new scrutiny, this time with local leaders. At least two Pima County supervisors plan to file a motion to have Sheriff Chris Nano's office vacated if he doesn't step down by Tuesday. They allege Nanos lied under oath during a deposition for an unrelated lawsuit when he denied being suspended during his years as a police officer in El Paso before he joined the Pima County Sheriff's Department in the 1980s.
2: Now, according to police records in El Paso, Nanos was suspended several times for a number of alleged infractions, including unnecessary violence. The board is expected to vote next week, Tuesday, which will also mark 100 days since 84-year-old Guthrie vanished. Drought conditions do not seem to be getting much better on the North Shore, so Danvers is putting new outdoor water restrictions in place. Officials say they're doing this as they deal with the lowest quarterly rainfall total since 2009. They've only had about 8 inches in that period. They say reservoirs are drying up and rivers are too because of it, and to meet state drinking water requirements, they have to roll out these restrictions. Residents of Danvers now urge to cut back on water use wherever they can. In some cases, they could face a $300 fine if they don't. A brewery in Foxborough thinking outside the penalty box in advance of the World Cup.
4: Once Foxborough's first firehouse, Station One Brewery is entering its fourth year in business. In that time, there's one thing co-owner Frank Altieri has learned.
5: We see sales down about 15 to 20% during those big events, people worrying about how do they get the stadium from here.
4: He says traffic is the biggest concern for why people avoid the area. So as a way to meet at the halfway line, they're partnering with a local bus company.
5: People would come here, enjoy a meal, get on the bus, go to the stadium, come back, and be able to have free parking here, the round-trip transportation, so they don't have to bring their car to Gillette Stadium.
4: A $100 round-trip bus ticket comes with a $25 restaurant voucher and early access to the brewery on match days. In Foxborough, James Rojas, WBZ, Boston's News Radio.
2: It's 11:51. We've got traffic in 2 minutes and the Mother's Day weekend forecast after that.
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2: 11:53, it's traffic and weather together time. The Subaru Retailers of New England all-wheel drive traffic on the threes. It's a Friday, Kevin, and I am seeing a bit of a backup at the gate bridges.
12: Yes, there is a Friday, and that's the good news. I mean, it's only going to get busier as the day goes on here. I mean, we had a nice little lull, but never really kind of lulled. It's been quite busy in a lot of areas. If you are heading down to the Cape, expect delays here. Route 3 southbound, about a half mile back up here to the Sagamore Bridge, almost a mile back up 25 eastbound heading to the Bourne Bridge. Most of that due to the ongoing work here at the Bourne Bridge. If you're already on the Cape, Route 6 westbound, that's jammed up for about a mile, approaching the work crews before Union Street here in Yarmouth. Now, Route 3 northbound, got our work crew here just before that Plymouth Plantation or Plymouth Pawtuxet Highway on-ramp here. You got traffic over a mile back up there, looking good on 2495. 93, the expressway northbound, you can make it up to the gas tank. Slowdowns from there up past Columbia Road, then a little busy again getting into the O'Neill Tunnel. Southbound's hung up Columbia Road down to the gas tank, and then you're moving a whole lot better. Downtown Boston, the River Roads Airport Tunnels, 93, not too bad. You are a little sluggish southbound on that lower deck, just getting onto the Zakim Bridge. 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Kevin Brennan, WBZ's Traffic on the Threes.
2: Okay, 11:54, time for that four-day WBZ AccuWeather forecast. 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
13: Times of sun and clouds, breezy and cool this afternoon. There can be a spotty shower late, the high 62. Patchy clouds early tonight, but clouds will increase late tonight. We'll dip to 36 for the coldest inland suburbs, 46 in downtown Boston. Cloudy and cool tomorrow and becoming breezy with periods of rain, especially during the late morning and afternoon hours. It'll end early tomorrow night, the high tomorrow 57. For Sunday, clouds, some sun, breezy and warmer, slight chance of an afternoon shower, the high 70 to 74. It'll be cooler on Monday with periods of rain that will taper off in the afternoon, Monday's high 55. I'm AccuWeather meteorologist Joe Lundberg, WBZ, Boston's News Radio.
2: Okay, temperatures out there right now, we're seeing 57 in Needham. We've got a couple of light showers making their way into Linfield and over toward Peabody and parts of Danvers. It is 58 degrees there. South of Boston in Lakeville, 61, and in Boston at 11:55, it's 59.
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14: Zach Bryan deletes all of his social media after finding himself in another, well, mess.
15: Taking a blade to my own skin.
14: Has to do with a fan in a parking lot. Zach Bryan was pulling out of this lot in Mississippi. The fan asked for a photo with the singer. Bryan not only did not stop, he shouts a vulgar joke out the window, which we think was quoting some Netflix comedy. And just before leaving his social media behind for like the 20th time, maybe more, Zach Bryan called the critics out there soft and weird. For the fans' part, he said he loves Zach Bryan's music, but said, geez, I guess he showed his true colors here. Drew Mulholland, WBZ.
15: Taking a blade to my old tattoo.
14: Boston's News Radio.
15: I'm draining the blood.
2: And the WNBA are opening up their 30th season tonight.
16: The 44-game slate begins tonight with the Liberty hosting the Sun and the Valkyries visiting the Storm. Defending champion Vegas opens up Saturday against Phoenix. Despite winning three of the last four titles, 2025 MVP Asia Wilson says the Aces are motivated.
17: Even if the wins stack up, we still get everybody's best shot. It doesn't matter if it's preseason, doesn't matter if it's a game seven.
16: The WNBA's opening weekend features 11 games and all 15 teams in action, including the two new expansion clubs, the Portland Fire and the Toronto Tempo, which tips off against the Washington Mystics tonight. Erica Herskowitz for CBS News.
2: 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Just ahead in the news at noon, a hacker problem hitting some schools here in Massachusetts.
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2: It's high noon in Boston. Right now it's 59 degrees, partly cloudy in the city on this Friday afternoon. Thanks for joining us. I'm Nicole Davis. Here's what's happening. Officials say Canvas, a system used by thousands of schools around the nation, is back online after going through a cyber attack over the past couple of days, but there might still be some kinks to work out. A hacking group going by Shiny Hunters have now claimed responsibility and are demanding a ransom. WBZ's Jim McKay went to Boston College to see how it's going there.
29: I think everything these days is all on Canvas.
30: We use Canvas just for like basically all our classes.
31: Platforms like Canvas are where students and professors do their coursework. Everything is there from the class syllabus to final exams. It's a touch-and-go situation for a generation that doesn't seem too fazed by this.
32: This desensitization, I think in my generation, there's kind of like, oh, well, something all hacked again.
31: As an older millennial, the terms cyber hack and ransomware still freak me out. But for Gen Z young adults, this is life in 2026.
32: It's not the first time, won't be the last.
31: From the BC campus,
0: Columbus, Jim McKay, WBZ, Boston's News Radio.
2: To the Middle East, where the United Arab Emirates says it is dealing with another day of missile and drone attacks from the Iranians. The defense ministry there saying three people were hurt in this latest barrage. CBS's Holly Williams says it all is coming hours after the U.S. and Iran traded fire in the Strait of Hormuz.
1: U.S. Central Command said that those three American guided missile destroyers came under attack by Iran using drones, missiles, and boats. The U.S. military said that it then responded, but that no American assets were damaged. The Iranians are saying that the U.S. initiated the exchange of fire and accusing U.S. forces of attacking an Iranian oil tanker.
2: Now, when it comes to gas prices, the impact of this is being felt everywhere, including at nonprofits who are trying to help food insecure families. Here's WBZ TV's Aaron Parsegian.
3: We are feeding families, so we have to make sure that we provide quality.
4: Inside the Greater Boston Food Bank is more than 4 million pounds of food.
3: We are distributing over 110 million pounds of food a year.
4: Eight trucks on the road every single morning delivering hundreds of thousands of pounds of food to food pantries across eastern Massachusetts. But as the rest of the country grapples with soaring fuel and diesel prices, those impacts also felt here at the food bank.
3: We have seen fuel costs go up one month to the next close to 30%.
4: COO Cheryl Shondek says it's
3: simple math, Aaron.
2: And the average gas price here in Massachusetts for a gallon of regular today is $4.36. It's 12:03. Traffic and weather together. We've got the Subaru Retailers of New England all-wheel drive traffic on the threes. All right, we do have delays out there this lunchtime, Kevin.
5: Yeah, we do. One of them's over on Route 2 eastbound. We got a crash here just before 128.95 heading into that Lexington stretch. Right lane's blocked. Leaves just those left lanes to get by, so you got traffic back almost a mile on that. Mass Pike westbound, left lane crash about a mile or so after Route 146 in Millbury. That's got traffic back at least 2 miles right now, so stay to the far right if you're coming up on that situation. Once you get beyond it, you're looking pretty good out past 290 and on towards Route 84 in Sturbridge. Now, that northbound expressway, you can make it up to Morrissey Boulevard, busy up to Columbia Road, then you're a little heavier now getting into the northbound Tip O'Neill Tunnel. Southbound's on the slowdown here from South Bay down through Savin Hill. A little busy again down at the Braintree Split over to Route 37. Southbound Route 3 hung up into that Derby Street lane drop. Then you got some slowdowns here at the Sagamore Bridge. Route 3 northbound, you got a mile back up approaching the work crews here before the Pawtuxet Highway in Plymouth. And 25 eastbound, still about a mile back up approaching the ongoing work at the Bourne Bridge. Kevin Brennan, WBZ's Traffic on the Threes.
2: It's 12:05, and right now in Boston, it is looking phenomenal outside. We do have a little bit of light rain making its way into parts of Essex County and making its way over toward Plum Island. A couple of little drizzle spots popping up there. But again, this is all clearing up pretty quickly, and this is going to be the case for the rest of the afternoon. Occasional very light showers, and otherwise, we've got a high in the low 60s. Now, for tonight, patchy clouds early and then increasing clouds later on. Low in the mid-30s if you're inland, 45 or so on the coast. And then for your Saturday tomorrow, rain at times, heavy and steady in the afternoon, and a high in the mid-50s. 59 degrees right now in Westport, west of Boston, 61 in Marlboro, north of Boston, 57 in Amesbury. In Boston at 12:05, it is partly cloudy and 59 degrees. Well, Governor Maura Healey today calling on the U.S. Supreme Court to keep access to abortion medication as they face a deadline on Monday. Here's WBZ's Amanda Keene.
6: Governor Maura Healey speaking directly to the Supreme Court today to keep access to mifepristone across the country.
8: Miffy is safer than ibuprofen, acetaminophen, and penicillin. And by the way, it's safer than Viagra.
6: The court has a deadline of Monday evening to make a decision about allowing mifepristone to be prescribed via telehealth and prescriptions filled by mail. Mifepristone is clinically safe and often used in conjunction with misoprostol in early pregnancy for abortion or miscarriage as a non-invasive tool. The governor says that if the court chooses to ban how it's accessed, it could pave the way for banning it altogether.
8: It's all about an attack on women. That's what it boils down to. Are you taking away women's access to health care or not?
6: The governor has made it clear that it will remain accessible in Massachusetts no matter what the Supreme Court decides on Monday. But she wants women across the country to have that same access. Amanda Keene, WBZ, Boston's News Radio.
2: Meantime, at 12:06, we have been watching this story here on WBZ, those Boston bank robberies late last month. The FBI says now it has arrested one of the men allegedly connected to those robberies. Stephen Harris of Falmouth is said to be part of a three-person crew that tried to rob the Santander Bank on Washington Street in Roxbury. That did not work out, so then they went on to successfully hold up the TD Bank on the American Legion Highway in Roslindale. When he was arrested on Sunday, officials say Harris had a phone on him that was geolocated on the day of the attack right by both of the robbery sites. And he also had a hat that had been seen on video. A federal trade court has now dealt another hit to President Trump's tariff plans. Here's ABC's Peter Haralambos.
9: In a legal setback for the White House, a panel of judges on the Court of International Trade concluded the Trump administration misread the law used to justify the sweeping tariffs. The ruling marks the second time the president's tariffs have been found to be illegal, with the Supreme Court earlier this year affirming a decision from the Court of International Trade blocking Trump's first round of tariffs. The global 10% tariff took effect in February and by statute is set to expire in late July. Peter Haralambos, ABC News, New York.
2: And as of yesterday, here in Massachusetts, companies that operate data centers here are getting a break on their sales tax. Commonwealth Beacon reporting today, any data center that's eligible for the next 20 years will no longer have to pay the 6.25% sales tax on software, construction costs, equipment, and electricity. Data centers will have to hit certain benchmarks to become eligible. They'll have to create at least 100 jobs and invest at least $50 million. It's 12:08, time for Bloomberg Business. Speaking of data centers and AI, Andrew O'Day, let's talk about the AI-driven tech company Brain Drain.
5: Yeah, we've been hearing a lot of this lately. A tech company saying that it plans to prioritize AI as part of its explanation for getting rid of people. The latest is cybersecurity company Cloudflare, which says it will slash its current payroll by about a fifth. That's roughly 1,100 workers as it adopts more artificial intelligence tools into its operating model. Cloudflare is also forecasting lower short-term revenue, and so its stock is tumbling 24% right now. Most tech stocks are not doing that. In fact, they're heading higher as the NASDAQ gains 341 points. That's more than a percent. S&P 500 right now up 58, Dow gaining 64. Andrew O'Day, Bloomberg Business on WBZ, Boston's News Radio.
2: 12:09, traffic and weather together just ahead, getting a bit busier out there as we make our way into the Mother's Day weekend. And of course, we'll get a look at the Mother's Day forecast.
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16: Sox first baseman Wilson Contreras, through an interpreter on Nesson, said things are on the up for him and his new team.
17: 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We've been battling since day one. Things have gotten better as the season has gone on, and we're going to keep getting better.
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18: 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And they've been trying to figure that out since day one because they started the season. We saw it for 2 weeks, 3 weeks, trying to launch, pull everything. And then they really had to have sat down at some point and said, this isn't working. This isn't who we are. We need to build things around our strengths. Obviously, there was the coaching change. A team adjusts as things go on, but it's one game at a time.
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2: It's 12:13. Traffic and weather together every 10 minutes. You can always count on that. The Subaru Retailers of New England, all-wheel drive traffic on the threes. 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
5: All right, Nicole, if you're heading into downtown Boston, eastbound, just after the Prude Tunnel, we've got a right lane breakdown. So if you're coming out of the tunnel, stay to the left to get around that. Minor delays right now. If it's out there any longer, could be a little bit worse. Airport tunnels are in good shape, as are the River Roads. 93 southbound, not too bad on the lower decks. Aiken Bridge getting through the O'Neill Tunnel. A Leverett down ramp, still slowdowns here from the lane drop down to Sturrow Drive, and now we got some outbound lever connector delays next to the Zakem Bridge. Westbound on the Mass Pike, okay, getting out past 95, 495. Then you're locked up for a couple miles here from Route 122 in Millbury, getting out to a left lane crash after Route 146. Southbound Expressway, a little busy, South Bay down through Savin Hill, and then you're in it again here from before Furnace Brook Parkway over to Route 37. Northbound getting in on the action, a little busy into the Braintree split up to Furnace Brook Parkway. Northbound Expressway slowdowns again. Savin Hill up through Columbia Road. And then one more time, getting up into the northbound Tip O'Neill Tunnel. Route 3 southbound, about a mile back up into that Derby Street lane drop. Slowdowns approaching the northbound cruise here at the Pawtuxet Highway in Plymouth. If you're heading down to the Cape, minor slowdowns 3 south at the Sagamore Bridge. 25 eastbound tied up for about a mile approaching the Bourne Bridge. Kevin Brennan, WBZ's Traffic on the Threes.
2: And for the rest of the afternoon, there is a chance you could maybe see a couple of pop-up showers. I'm just watching the radar here. Very light rain making its way over toward parts of Plum Island and over toward Rockport as well. South of Boston, we saw a couple of very light drizzle spots out there on the South Shore. But again, they've already dried up. So it's going to be one of those days you might occasionally all of a sudden be like, oh goodness, there is some rain on my windshield. But it should pass pretty quick. Now, we have a high today in the low 60s, and then tonight we are looking at a low in the mid 30s if you are inland, 45 or so in Boston. Increasing clouds overnight, and then unfortunately tomorrow not going to be the best day to be outside, especially in the afternoon. Heavy steady rain at times, a high in the mid 50s.
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2: The good news is that Mother's Day is looking quite nice. We've got a high in the low 70s, partly cloudy skies. No complaints there. 12:16 right now in Boston, where it's 60 degrees. Good afternoon. I'm Nicole Davis. Here are the five things you need to know on this Friday. AAA says the average price a gallon in the state for regular gas is $4.46. Nationwide, that price is still above $4.50 a gallon on average. Meantime, in the Middle East, missile and drone strikes from Iran continue into the United Arab Emirates. Ongoing negotiations to try to end the war in the Middle East could maybe bear some fruit later on today. Thousands of schools, including several locally, have been impacted by a Canvas learning platform hack. And school officials at Maynard High are investigating after anti-Semitic graffiti was found on campus several times this week. With their best of five knotted at a game apiece, the Fleet semifinal series is off to Canada tonight. WBZ's Brian Antonelli.
19: I'm sure it's going to be really full for them, and it's always fun to go into as a visitor and try to, you know, hush the home crowd. So that'll be a good time for us.
20: That was Fleet forward Jamie Lee Rattray talking to WBZ's Kyle Bray. And with the Charge sharing the Canadian Tire Center with the Senators, an arena that holds about 17,000 fans, there's going to be a lot of people in the building.
19: They kind of have all the pressure at home, right? They have to bring the energy and, you know, keep the crowd in it. So honestly, nothing really changes for us. We want to have a good start always, and I think we've done a pretty good job of that over the series, so we just want to make sure we keep doing it.
20: When asked about the big, possibly rowdy crowd, head coach Chris Spahr said they'll just keep playing their game.
21: We have players that have played for some pretty big moments this year and in their careers, and so we get excited about playing in their rink.
20: Brian Antonelli, WBZ, Boston's News Radio.
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23: 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She doesn't know I'm coming. 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
22: At South Station, James Rojas, WBZ, Boston's News Radio.
2: Now, you might have plans to go out on the lake or the ocean this weekend with your mom. Get out there on the boat and ride the waves. WBZ's Drew Mulholland spoke with a local official who says safety needs to always come first.
25: Yeah, with spring making its mark, many boat owners are thinking, let's get out there. So boat safety is on the mind. Paul Hogg is the harbor master in Newburyport. He's always stressing safety on the water, whether it be the waters he patrols or elsewhere.
26: Know the weather, the tides, know the areas, the nooks and crannies.
25: Yep.
26: And I can't tell you how many times a good Samaritan has rescued somebody because they're right there.
25: They're going to be there
26: for seconds.
25: Yeah, boaters looking out for other boaters, right? That's the way it is out there on the water. Paul Hogg adds, life jackets. Always, always, always, they save lives. Drew Mulholland, WBZ, Boston's News Radio.
2: And last month, a new state law went into effect requiring anybody who wants to get a boating license or renew theirs to take a basic safety course. It is 12:19, and time is ticking now for Attorney General Andrea Campbell to make a decision connected to a potential audit of the state legislature. The state's highest court this week giving her 30 days to make a move one way or the other and decide if she'll represent Auditor Diana DeZoglio as DeZoglio sues top lawmakers. The office has denied DeZoglio's efforts to get representation up until now, saying she hasn't offered up enough information about what exactly she wants to audit. DeZoglio has now told the SJC she wants to focus on four specific requests, and Campbell says that is now offering the, quote, clarity and commitments her office has been seeking. Her office will comply with the order, she says, to respond on representation. And today, in a major setback for Democrats, Virginia's highest court has struck down the redistricting referendum that voters there narrowly approved last month.
27: The Virginia Supreme Court ruled 4-3 that the Democratic-led legislature didn't follow proper procedure. The Commonwealth's Constitution says lawmakers must vote to approve a ballot measure twice, both before and after a statewide legislative election. In this case, the court said the referendum was first approved too late, after more than a million people had already voted early in 2025. All across America, Democrats had hoped last month's narrow approval of the Virginia referendum would mean four more House seats would land in their column.
2: That is ABC Stephen Portnoy. All this, of course, coming after the Supreme Court recently struck down a major part of the Voting Rights Act, which has now led more Republican-controlled states to redraw their congressional maps. It's 12:21, and AI could soon be taking some of the TV and movie industry's biggest awards.
0: Behind the coat, behind the light.
1: Sorry, Tilly Norwood, you may not make the cut. The real-life people behind the Golden Globes say that unlike the AI performer who's caused a massive stir, actors still have to be mostly real to be considered for awards. But new rules will allow some artificial intelligence in movies and TV, as long as they have human creative direction, artistic judgment, and authorship throughout the production process. No word on how usage will be measured. Submissions for the next Golden Globes open June 1st. The awards will be handed out next January. Deborah Rodriguez, CBS News.
2: 12:21, traffic in 2 minutes.
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2: 12:23, traffic and weather together. Subaru Retailers of New England, all-wheel drive, traffic on the threes. You have certainly been very busy out there today, Kev.
5: Yeah, it's been a busy day. Continues to be a tough ride here westbound on the Mass Pike. You're locked up from Route 122 Millbury, about 4 miles, getting out to a left lane crash after Route 122 in Millbury. Tack on an extra 15, 20 minutes to get through that backup right now. Eastbound on the Mass Pike, slowdowns approaching a right lane disabled vehicle just outside the Prue Tunnel here. If you're heading into downtown Boston, coming out of that tunnel, start working your way to the left to get around that. Now, the airport tunnels are in good shape. The river roads overall not too bad. Sterile Drive eastbound hung up just a bit into that Copley Tunnel. 93 is okay over the Zakum Bridge. The lever down ramp. In fact, the lever connector is quite busy both directions next to the Zakum Bridge. Up to the north, 93 northbound, a little slow at 95. Northbound Route 1 free and clear. May get a tap of the brakes or two here and there up through that Saugus stretch. 128, 95 northbound. A little slow here at 4 and 225 Lexington, again in Woburn, getting up past 93. Route 2 eastbound, we cleared that crash before 128, 95 heading into Lexington. Those delays have all eased out. Now south of town, the expressway northbound. In fact, 93 northbound's quite busy. Route 37 up to Furnace Brook Parkway, slow at Columbia Road, and then again up into the tunnel. Southbound expressway getting busy already here from Mass Avenue down through Savin Hill. Kevin Brennan, WBZ's Traffic on the Threes.
2: It is 12:25, time for that four-day WBZ AccuWeather forecast.
10: A cool breeze this afternoon with sun and clouds, even a shower in one or two spots later on, the high 62. Mainly clear this evening, but clouds will be increasing later tonight with a low of 36 in the coldest inland spots, 46 in the city. Cloudy and cool tomorrow with periods of rain, steadiest and heaviest during the late morning and afternoon hours, ending early tomorrow night. Tomorrow's high only 57. Becoming breezy and warmer with clouds and some sunshine for Mother's Day. There could be an afternoon shower. Sunday's high 70 to 74. Cooler with periods of rain Monday, tapering off late, the high 55. I'm AccuWeather meteorologist Joe Lundberg, WBZ, Boston's News Radio.
2: 59 in New Bedford right now. We're at 56 in Fitchburg, north of Boston in Lynn. We're at 58 in Boston at 1226. It is mostly sunny and 59 degrees. It's time for New England business, and a Massachusetts woman's jewelry line celebrating motherhood and family is getting big to the point where she's now in more than 1,000 Targets.
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9: 59 degrees in Boston. Bit breezy out there today. Mostly sunny in the city at 12:30. 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You have made it to Friday. Thanks for joining us as we get into the weekend. I'm Nicole Davis. Here's what's happening. Starting off in the Middle East, where the Pentagon now says U.S. military forces fired on and disabled two Iranian oil tankers today. They say the tankers were trying to breach the ongoing American blockade of Iranian ports. Meantime, Iran today has sent more missiles and drones into the United Arab Emirates, leaving three people there hurt. A one-page memo drafted by D.C. has been under consideration by top officials in Iran. This is a memo that could, at least for now, bring an end to the war. Secretary of State Marco Rubio in Rome today says we could hear a response sooner than later.
10: We're expecting a response from them. We'll see what the response entails. The hope is it's something that it can put us into a serious process of negotiation.
9: Now, the war in Iran, of course, has gas prices statewide skyrocketing. Autumn Weintraub is the executive director of the App Drivers Union, and she tells Mike Board with iHeartRadio San Antonio that the rising cost at the pump is a big burden for rideshare drivers.
11: The fares are not increasing. They can't increase the fares because they don't control them. And so they're basically eating the costs when their pay over the years have gone down.
9: She says this is only encouraging more drivers to get on board with unionizing.
11: In Massachusetts, drivers are organizing. They're organizing a union. And in order to say to the companies, something has got to be done here.
9: On average here in Massachusetts today, at the gas pump, you're paying $4.46 a gallon for regular. Nationwide, AAA says we're down half a cent on average from yesterday to $4.54. Other news at 12:32. In Maynard, school officials say they're investigating anti-Semitic graffiti at the high school this week. This has been showing up several times. The first incident was back on Monday when students found several anti-Semitic symbols in a classroom. They say two more pieces of graffiti were found on Wednesday. The school district has reported this to the Anti-Defamation League and Maynard Police, but they say, quote, hate speech and anti-Semitism will not be tolerated in our schools. And drought conditions do not really appear to be getting much better on the North Shore, so Danvers is putting new outdoor water restrictions in place. Officials say they have to do this as they deal with the lowest quarterly rainfall total in town since 2009. So far, only just about 8 inches, not even that. They say the reservoirs locally are drying up and the rivers are too. And to meet state drinking water requirements, they have to roll out these stricter outdoor water use restrictions. So residents of Danvers now urge to cut back on water use wherever they can. There are some cases where you could face a $300 fine if you don't. You could soon have more eyes watching how you're driving on the roads. We'll tell you why in just a few minutes. But first, it's 12:33, traffic and weather together. Got the Subaru Retailers of New England all-wheel drive traffic on the threes. Kevin, what's going on?
4: Well, we've got slowdowns on that southbound expressway. If you're getting out of the city here, you're on the brakes right around just after Mass Avenue, slow going down through Savin Hill. You break loose

0: after the gas tank. You get some more reduced speeds here, East Milton Square over to Route 37. Northbound, Scott, brake lights, Route 37, getting up to Furnace Brook Parkway. Beyond that, you're a little busy here at Columbia Road, and then again, getting up into the northbound Tip O'Neill Tunnel. Route 3 southbound, about a mile back up into the Derby Street lane drop. Route 3 northbound, got about a mile and a half back up approaching the work crews here just before the Pawtuxet Highway on-ramp in Plymouth. If you're heading to the Cape, Route 3 southbound, okay at the Sagamore Bridge. Still almost a mile back up 25 eastbound to the Bourne Bridge, and 2495 are looking pretty good. Now, eastbound on the Mass Pike, brake lights getting through the Prue Tunnel. That stays slow to a right lane disabled vehicle just after the Prue Tunnel. Westbound on the Pike, watch out for exiting delays to Route 95 Weston. Then you can make it all the way out to Route 122 in Millbury. You're jammed from there 4 miles, getting out to a left lane crash after Route 146. Stay to the right to get around that. Again, about a 4 mile backup. It's going to take you about 15, 20, 20 some odd minutes to get through that backup. 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
1: At 12:34, right now looking outside, kind of craning my head here. Yeah, I do see plenty of clouds, but lots of sun is still making its way through, and we have a lovely day for the most part here in the Boston area. Just refreshing my temperatures here, and we are seeing most of us in the 50s. And, of course, it's a little bit breezy out there, so it might feel a little bit cooler. Many of us here closer to the coast are actually pushing 60 at this point. Unfortunately, not really warming up much more than where we're at today. It's going to be one of those days where it is going to look much warmer than it really is, but you walk outside and with the wind, you might want to bring some layers just in case. Now for tonight, partly cloudy early and then increasing clouds through the overnight. Low just about 35 inland, 45 in Boston. Tomorrow is going to be the rainy day for the weekend. Heavy and steady in the afternoon, high in the mid-50s. Times of clouds and sun though on Mother's Day and warmer with a high near 70. Right now in Leominster, 57 degrees. We're at 60 in Haverhill, 62 in Taunton. In Boston at 12:35, it is mostly cloudy and we're at 59. Over to Quincy now, where the site of the old Wollaston Theater has been an eyesore ever since it was torn down about a decade ago. But WBZ Suzanne Sausville reports that's about to change.
2: Workers construct an arched wooden door on the other side.
3: This is a temporary solution to what was here, which was an overgrown, just an ugly vacant lot.
2: Real estate agent Austin Partain teamed up with Widowmaker Brewing and Cielo Mexican Restaurant to open the Wollaston Beer Garden.
3: We're going to have some fire pits right as you walk in. We're going to have some nice tropical plants. We're going to have some picnic tables, a couple games for the kids.
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2: It opens May 15th. In Quincy, Suzanne Sausville, WBZ, Boston's News Radio.
1: 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WBZ's Chris Fama has more on that.
5: In theory, it's just like
6: that thing on the Mass Pike there where they take a picture of your plate so you pay the toll.
5: Though in this case, it would be a fine issued to drivers who break the rules of the road, such as running a red light, rolling through stop signs, making a right on reds where not allowed, or traveling 10 or more miles over the speed limit.
7: I think it's a good idea.
8: But I think it's a very good idea to do that.
5: If approved, municipalities have the option whether or not to install the cameras. Fines would be capped at $150, and insurance rates would not be impacted by those who are ticketed.
6: I'm for it and against that thing, because I don't like the people behind me blowing the horn if I stop at all.
5: Do you think it's going to make roads safer?
6: I don't know about that.
5: 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Boston's News Radio.
1: 12:37. Before we go take a look at Bloomberg Business in New Hampshire, a judge there has found the father of Harmony Montgomery to be civilly liable in the death of his daughter Harmony. The judge ordering Adam Montgomery to pay Harmony's mother, Crystal Sorey, more than $15 million in damages. It is not clear, though, how much, if any, she'll see of the judgment. Montgomery was convicted of second-degree murder, among other charges, in the 5-year-old girl's death. He is in prison, and her body has never been found. 12:38, as promised, time for Bloomberg Business. Andrew O'Day, let's talk about the economic 1-2 punch.
7: Yeah, a microcosm of the global economy can be seen in the box business right now, Nicole, as the blockage of the Strait of Hormuz delivers a double whammy of higher costs and lower demand. As with other industries, box makers are being forced to pay more for shipments, and the slide in consumer sentiment to record lows, in fact a brand new record low today, means fewer boxes are being used, even as companies are forced to hike their prices. Wall Street's indexes right now are higher after today's better-than-forecast jobs report for April, Dow gaining a modest 30 points, NASDAQ up a far less modest 1.5%, 363, S&P 500 gaining 59. Andrew Rodin, Bloomberg Business on WBZ Boston's News Radio.
1: Thank you much. 12:39. Of course, we have traffic and weather together coming up in the news at 12:43. Then just ahead at 12:45, we're going to head to Foxborough, where business is looking to take transport worries away from those who want to go to the World Cup.
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21: Despite all the negative talk this week surrounding Celtics All-Pro Jaylen Brown, he says he loves the city and wants to play here for another 10 years. Should be easy to do that.
22: 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If he is happy with the Celtics, it's a huge one. It can be $70 million a year. He's just coming off his best season. 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If he's happy with the Celtics, sign.
21: 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For big man Giannis Antetokounmpo, ESPN's Brian Windhorst.
22: Of course, Milwaukee would see some of the stuff that Jaylen Brown is saying and watch everything, and they would get ready to call Boston.
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1: At 12:43, traffic and weather together. Subaru Retailers of New England, all-wheel drive traffic on the threes. 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
0: All right, got some troubles here on the Mass Pike in both directions. First off, eastbound on the Mass Pike, watch out for right lane exiting delays to Route 95 in Weston. You got some right lane exiting delays to Newton Corner as well. And then you're jammed up here, Fenway Park, getting through the Prue Tunnel. They just cleared, literally just clearing a right lane breakdown just outside the Prue Tunnel here eastbound. So those are your delays heading towards Route 93. Now, westbound on the Mass Pike, also exiting delays to 95 in Weston, and then you're locked up before Route 122 Millbury. Over 4 miles now, getting out to this left lane crash after Route 146. And it's going to take you about 15, 20 minutes at least to get through this backup. Slowdowns continue on 290 westbound, trying to get to the Mass Pike. Downtown Worcester, you're looking pretty good. North of town, 93 northbound, a little slow up at 90. Good after that. 128-95 northbound right now in pretty good shape. Waltham up into Woburn, and then watch out for brake lights approaching Route 93. Route 1's okay through Saugus. Northbound a little busy here at Route 60 in Revere. 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Kevin Brennan, WBZ's Traffic on the Threes.
1: Okay, certainly busy traffic-wise. Weather-wise, not so much. And, of course, that is how we prefer it. We did have some showers earlier, but it looks like those have dried out. We do, looking to western Massachusetts, have a few now moving into the Berkshires. 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Very light, but still enough to be a bit of a nuisance. Could see some more showers later on this afternoon and a high near 60. For tonight, patchy clouds early but increasing clouds late. Low in the mid-30s inland, 45 in Boston.
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1: Right now in Boston, 59 degrees. It's 12:46 on this Friday afternoon, and it's good to be with you no matter what day it is. I'm Nicole Davis. Here are the five things you need to know. The Massachusetts Supreme Judicial Court giving Attorney General Andrea Campbell 30 days to decide if she will represent Auditor Diana DeSoglio as DeSoglio sues the legislature. Governor Maura Healey speaking to the Supreme Court, telling them to protect access to mifepristone ahead of a Monday deadline. AAA says the price per gallon on average for regular in Massachusetts sits at $4.46. And championship parade hopes are still alive in Boston. We could see some duck boats. The Fleet playing a game three tonight against the Ottawa Charge in Canada. Maybe you have spent many an hour scrolling Zillow and trying to guess what you could maybe afford, maybe not. Who knows? There is now a game. If you're interested in that, here's WBZ's Jay Willett.
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16: It's because I like to see in the houses. Like, when else would I get to see in these giant houses? It's usually high-end.
3: Developed by an Austin-based startup, the app is a collaboration with the viral social media account Zillow Gone Wild, which has 2.2 million Instagram followers and its own HBO show.
23: I think it would depend on the city, because I look at certain cities a lot. But if it was somewhere random, I don't think I would be very good.
3: Boston players start in neighborhoods like the North End or the Back Bay, tour actual listings, and guess the price. 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
16: I'm like, oh, this is so fun. And then I'm like in it for like 2 hours, like down a rabbit hole.
3: You're locked in for 2 hours.
16: Yes, absolutely. It's just like you're in it and then you can't get out because you're like on your fifth house in like a different country or something.
3: At the Public Garden, Jay Willett, WBZ, Boston's News Radio.
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24: You might think many local establishments in Foxborough would see a boost in business on game days, but that's not always the case.
25: What we typically see is about a 15
2: to 20% decrease in sales, primarily because people are concerned about the traffic in the area.
24: That's Frank Altieri, co-owner of Station One Brewery right by the Common. He predicts the same thing will happen when the World Cup matches are played. So he's executing a tactical switch that he hopes benefits everyone.
2: Put together a package where a person could buy a bus ride round trip to the stadium. So they would come here, and also as part of that package, it would include a $25 voucher for food and beverage.
24: Tickets must be purchased in advance as bus seating is limited. In Foxborough, James Rojas, WBZ, Boston's News Radio.
1: It's 1248, and a North Shore congressman is doubling down on his push for the Senate. Here's WBZ's Jim McKay.
4: Massachusetts Senator Ed Markey facing a primary challenge on the Democratic side of the aisle from Congressman Seth Moulton, appearing for an extended interview on WBZ's Nightside with Dan Ray. Moulton talking about why he's throwing his hat in the ring.
5: Because we can't afford to wait 6 more years for new leadership in our Commonwealth, in our country, or in the Democratic Party. I mean, the establishment has gotten us a second term of Donald Trump. He's hurting people all over America, and people are frustrated with that.
4: New Emerson College polling asking Massachusetts voters finds that Democratic Senator Ed Markey is starting his reelection bid with a 5-point lead over Moulton, leading 37-32%. 29% of voters, however, are undecided. Jim McKay, WBZ, Boston's News Radio.
1: On the Cape over at the Hyannis Airport, it had to be shut down for a time yesterday after a small plane flipped over.
6: I asked how the crash. We had an aircraft crash.
8: We've just picked up the red phone. The Luscombe flipped over. She's on the runway.
25: According to the police and the FAA, there was just one person aboard the small Bear Hawk aircraft.
26: Yeah, a patient had been self-extricated prior to our arrival, standing next to the aircraft.
25: The emergency personnel, including Barnstable Police and Hyannis Fire, responded to the scene to contain a small fuel spill.
26: With a charged hose line to make sure everyone was safe.
25: Pilot told me she has no serious injuries after the crash and is now back home.
26: Yeah, definitely ended a best case scenario.
1: And that report there from WBZ-TV's Samantha Cheney, the NTSB is looking into what happened. It turns out more than half of patients who have advanced lung cancer are missing out on vital treatments. CBS's Michael Wallace has more on why.
7: The report in JAMA Oncology analyzed 250,000 Medicare patients with metastatic lung cancer over a 15-year period and found only 48% of them receive life-extending treatments like chemotherapy. One-third of them never even saw an oncologist. The researchers cite a lack of screening and a sense of hopelessness. Dr. William Dayhut is with the American Cancer Society.
27: We've seen a 5-time improvement in overall survival for metastatic lung cancer patients, but still only at 10%. So while there's been great improvement there, there's still a long way to go.
7: Michael Wallace, CBS News.
1: And at 12:51, when it comes to a cancer update from Full House's Uncle Joey, you got it, dude.
28: In a new Instagram post, Full House Dave Coulier is addressing concerns about his appearance.
29: What you're seeing is the side effects of extensive radiation that I went through for carcinoma in my throat, and I haven't been able to eat solid food in months.
28: He says he's lost 45 pounds, and yes, his voice has changed.
29: It's affected my ability to speak.
28: But the 66-year-old says there's good news.
29: We got our PET scans back, and the prognosis looks good for both the carcinoma and lymphoma.
28: Plus, he says his hair is kind of growing back. This past February, Coulier announced he was in remission. Deborah Rodriguez, CBS News.
1: 12:51, traffic coming up.
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1: 12:53, traffic and weather together time. Subaru Retailers of New England, all-wheel drive, traffic on the threes to start us off. Here's Kevin.
9: All right, Nicole, let's start it off with slowdowns here. Eastbound on the Mass Pike, getting into the Prue Tunnel. We had an earlier disabled vehicle after the Prue Tunnel, eastbound on the Pike. That's been cleared away. This is just leftover delays. Fenway Park, getting through that ongoing right lane closure and into the Prue Tunnel itself. Now, you got slowdowns eastbound on the Mass Pike as well, exiting delays to Route 95 here in Weston, and then slowdowns approaching Newton Corner. That's right lane exiting delays. Stay to the far left. You may get around a little quicker. Westbound on the Mass Pike, you got your brake lights getting out through Route 122 Millbury and on towards Route 146. Just moments ago, we cleared a left lane crash after 146, so all this volume start working its over to Route 290. 290 westbound, you're hung up from Auburn Street here getting to the Mass Pike. Now, if you're up to the north, not too bad. 128-95 northbound, just busy here after Route 38 getting on 293. Southbound, some pockets of delays. Linfield getting down into Woburn. 93 northbound, hung up Montvale Ave to Route 95, and then you're looking better after that. Route 1 northbound, a little tap of the brakes here at Route 60 in Revere, again at the 99 merge. Then you got a pretty good slowdown approaching the Linfield Tunnel. 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
1: It's 12:55. Let's go get that Mother's Day weekend forecast now. The four-day WBZ AccuWeather.
10: A cool but bright afternoon with sun and clouds, a gusty breeze, and maybe even a late-day shower, the high 62. Patchy clouds early tonight, but clouds will be streaming in from the west and southwest late tonight. Overnight, those will range from 36 in the coldest interior suburbs to 46 in downtown Boston. Cloudy and cool tomorrow with rain at times, steadiest during the late morning and afternoon hours, ending early tomorrow night. The high tomorrow just 57. Sunday, clouds break for some sunshine. A breezy, warmer day, the high 70 to 74. Monday, cloudy and cooler with rain much of the time, ending late, the high 55. I'm AccuWeather meteorologist Joe Lundberg, WBZ, Boston's News Radio.
1: And we are watching some showers moving into the Berkshires right now. West of I-91, we're seeing a bit of light rain. Closer to Boston, though, not so much. We're doing okay here in Groton, where it's 58. 61 in Lawrence, south of Boston right now. 62 in Pembroke, in Boston at 12:56. Partly cloudy, we're at 59 degrees. A pop star is giving her 2 cents on using phones during concerts.
11: All right, you know the deal. You're at a concert and everybody's filming, taking their own footage. How do you feel about that? Probably a mixed bag out there. Some of you are annoyed. Others probably get it. Well, pop star Billie Eilish has added her 2 cents to the conversation. Yep.
12: Duh.
11: In her 3D concert film, Hit Me Hard and Soft, the 24-year-old pop powerhouse talks about being surrounded by fans filming every second of her shows. And Eilish says it's just simply the modern concert experience. It's her generation. It's what they do. They take pictures of stuff all the time. Billie Eilish adding that when she was a little bit younger, she was going to shows herself and doing the exact same thing. Drew Mahal and WBZ, Boston's News Radio.
12: So you're a tough guy, like you're really rough.
1: Well, it's 12:57. Coming up in the news at 1 o'clock, speaking of technology, learning platform Canvas is back online after a massive cyber attack. 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
1: It's 1 o'clock right now in Boston. It's partly cloudy. We do have some showers moving into the west, and we'll have more in the forecast coming up in about 3 minutes. Thanks for joining us on this Friday. I'm Nicole Davis. Here is what's happening. Governor Maura Healey today asking the nation's highest court to keep abortion pills available as they face a Monday deadline to make a move. Here's WBZ's Amanda Keene.
19: Now, my message to the Supreme Court, do the right thing. Protect mifepristone. Protect women's access to health care in this country. There's no medical or legal reason to do otherwise.
20: Governor Maura Healey speaking directly to the Supreme Court ahead of their Monday evening deadline to keep telehealth and mail-in prescription access to mifepristone, a pill that's used in early pregnancy for miscarriage treatment or abortion. The governor and the team of people who stood behind her on stage this morning say they want to make sure that women all over the country have access to this non-invasive option. Dr. Lou Ireland.
21: And research affirms that it is just as safe and effective when provided via telemedicine as it is when provided in clinics.
20: The state has stockpiled the drug in years past and will remain accessible for prescriptions in Massachusetts no matter what the Supreme Court does. Amanda Keene, WBZ, Boston's News Radio.
1: Meantime, the state's highest court is now giving Attorney General Andrea Campbell 30 days to make a move and decide if she'll end up representing Auditor Diana DeZoglio as DeZoglio sues top lawmakers. Now, the office so far has denied those efforts for representation, saying DeZoglio's not offered up enough info about what exactly she wants to audit on Beacon Hill and just how far she wants to go. DeZoglio now telling the SJC she wants to focus on four specific requests, including a list of monetary settlement agreements and official budgets. In response, Campbell says the auditor has now given the High Court the, quote, clarity and commitments they've been looking for, and her office will comply with the order. In the Middle East, the United Arab Emirates says it has been dealing with another day of missile and drone attacks from the Iranians. At least three people have been hurt. Meantime, we're also hearing that U.S. forces fired on and disabled two Iranian oil tankers today. This as the tankers apparently tried to break the American blockade. The fact that the Strait of Hormuz is essentially still closed is, of course, making gas prices skyrocket. And the Greater Boston Food Bank is trying to find ways to adjust. Here's WBZ TV's Aaron Parsegian. He spoke with Chief Operating Officer Cheryl Shondek.
6: If I am spending more on fuel, I can't buy as much food.
7: But that's not much of an option, so instead they're adjusting on the fly.
6: As the costs continue to go up, we have to find creative ways, efficient ways to save money.
7: And that could mean shifting where they bring produce in from, and even what it is or isn't packaged in.
6: It does not affect the quality of the product, and I save money because my focus is on the food.
7: Being flexible is the name of the game to make sure no one misses a meal.
1: AAA says the average price for a gallon of regular here in Massachusetts today is $4.46. It's 103. Traffic and weather together. 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Traffic on the threes. Take it away, Kev. All right, we'll get back to Kevin in just a few minutes. I can tell you forecast-wise, we have a mix of sun and clouds. It's breezy out there for sure. Could have some showers later on, and I am watching some rain making its way into the Berkshires. We are looking at a high today in the low 60s. Patchy clouds for early on tonight, then increasing clouds late, and we have a low tonight in the mid-30s in the interior, 46 or so in Boston. And it looks like for tomorrow, breezy, rain at times, steadiest in the afternoon, and a high in the 50s. Our temperatures out there right now, looking into Lowell, we're at 58 degrees. South of Boston in Marshfield, 57. West of Boston in Worcester, 53. And in Boston right now at 104, it is 59. Let's quickly check in on traffic. Here's Kevin.
9: All right, getting some last minute information here over on the Littleton border, Route 2 eastbound. Both travel lanes are blocked right now. We've got a pretty bad crash here. 2 eastbound, about a half a mile after 495 in that Littleton stretch heading into Acton. So watch out for delays picking up there. May want to seek an alternate route for the time being. Westbound on the Mass Pike, residual delays out through that Millbury stretch from an earlier crash. And eastbound on the Mass Pike, we got some slowdowns getting into the Prue Tunnel from an earlier disabled vehicle. Kevin Brennan, WBZ's Traffic on the Threes.
1: Thanks so much. It's 105. Let's go take a look at other news we're watching. The Fleet are back in game action tonight.
8: While the Fleet have outshot the Charge 59-39, they've only been able to score three times on Ottawa goalie Gwyneth Phillips.
22: I think we can get in the crease a little bit more, like get a little harder in the traffic areas around the net. But again, you know, you generate an expected goals of almost four in a game. It's probably some of the highest I've seen in a playoff series. And, you know, eventually those will find the back of the net.
8: That was Fleet head coach Chris Spahr, and forward Jamie Lee Rattray echoed those thoughts, adding they also want to make it more difficult on her and take away the momentum as quick as they can.
23: We just got to get in her face a little bit more, right? Got to get in her eyes. Right? I mean, the goalies are so good in this league. If they see it, a lot of the time they're going to save it, right? And she's done a pretty good job of that.
8: Brian Antonelli, WBZ, Boston's News Radio.
1: Let's go take a closer look at what might actually be out there in space in a galaxy far, far away, or maybe closer to home. You never know. 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
24: The government is opening up its UFO files, and this time they're letting you decide what to think. The Pentagon began releasing new documents today on what officials call unidentified anomalous phenomena, or UAPs, saying past administrations tried to discredit the public's concern, but President Trump is focused on maximum transparency. The effort is led by the Pentagon, the White House, the Director of National Intelligence, NASA, the Energy Department, and the FBI. More documents are expected to be released on a rolling basis. The truth is apparently out there. Jay Willett, WBZ Boston's News Radio.
1: Free public Wi-Fi is now coming to Fall River. This according to the Fall River Herald News. They report that Ripple Fiber got permission recently from the city to install equipment in two parks, the Chu Park and the Kennedy Park. These are both in Fall River's south end. The company is set to pay the city $600 a month to lease the space. It's also offering the city sponsorship money for events to be held in those parks. This is all part of the company's push into the South Coast, where it's trying to pick up new customers. Ripple Fiber is based in North Carolina, and it also has service in parts of Worcester County. Now, Mother's Day is on Sunday, and people certainly are not afraid to share what makes their mom the best.
0: For these BC students, living away from home has its challenges, but the distance also makes them appreciate what they love most about their moms.
10: She is so gracious and such a compassionate human being and truly a role model for me.
11: She's a teacher, so she's just like, yeah, very kind. She's always taught me to be kind to others and give to others, even if you don't expect it back, and I really appreciate that about her.
0: Keeping up the line of communication is also very important.
11: Yeah, we have a really good relationship, and like, yeah, we just like kiki whenever we can.
12: Yeah, I mean, I call her at least once a day. You know, if I'm not calling her, I'm texting her about something or like doing silly things like sending her TikToks and stuff like that.
10: Scheduled phone call every week just to kind of check in. But the distance has just made me more grateful for the relationship I have with my mother.
0: At South Station, James Rojas, WBZ, Boston's News Radio.
1: 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Time for Bloomberg Business. Intro day, I think I'm afraid to ask, how low can sentiment go?
9: We may find out. You know, last month's reading of U.S. consumer sentiment is no longer the worst on record, because today's reading is even lower than that. The University of Michigan's early May measure finds consumers feeling hit by current cost pressures and by fear that prices are going to remain high. That fear is led by soaring prices at the gas pump, but a fresh index to

0: From the UN shows it is also about food, revealing global food prices have now climbed to their highest level in more than 3 years as the Iran war disrupts supply chains. Sentiment on Wall Street is generally higher, even though the Dow has lost its lead. It's now down 9 points. NASDAQ still up 1.5%, 371. S&P gaining 57. Andrew O'Day, Bloomberg Business on WBZ, Boston's News Radio.
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13: It wasn't the smoothest of introductions when Pats owner Robert Kraft presented first-round draft pick Caleb Lomu.
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15: I got on the flight. And he's the type of uncle to where he's going to embarrass you a little bit. And so I knew he was coming, so my family told me, you know, film it. 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I was kind of just waiting. And then, of course, he got on the intercom, started talking. I thought he was going to just talk about me, but he brought me up to the front, just telling everyone who I was. And proud uncle is what he was saying, so it was awesome.
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16: All right, we're going to start things off out to the west here. Route 2 heading eastbound. Sounds like both travel lanes are blocked. We got a crash here, about a half a mile or so after 495, Route 2 eastbound. May want to avoid that area for now. Work your way around. Go over to 2A or 119 to work your way around this here, trying to get onto Route 2. Again, 2 eastbound shut down for a crash about a half a mile after 495. Littleton getting into that Acton stretch. If you're getting out of the city of Boston, 93 northbound, you can make it up to Montvale Ave. Slow from there up past 95. Getting a little busy again up at the lane drop and into Andover here before 495. Outbound Tobin Bridge looks good over to the Chelsea side. Then you got brake lights at Route 60 in Revere. Couple pockets of slowdown. Saugus getting up into that Linfield Tunnel. 128, 95 northbound. Not too bad. You got more company, but it's moving well up through Lexington. A little slow at 93 here in Woburn. Southbound on the expressway, that's locked up already. Coming out of the O'Neill Tunnel, a slow roll down through Savin Hill. A little busy again. Bryan Avenue over to Route 37. Northbound's a busy ride, too. From Route 37, getting up the Furnace Brook Parkway. Slowdown's getting up past Neponset and then again into the O'Neill Tunnel. 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Kevin Brennan, WBZ's Traffic on the Threes.
8: And you know, taking a look to the west, we are definitely seeing some showers coming into parts of the Berkshires. But right now in the Boston area, looking outside, I do still see plenty of blue sky. And we are seeing more clouds. But again, it is not bad out there at all. Temperatures are in the upper 50s, some low 60s. This is about where we're going to end up today when it comes to highs. A little more on the not so mild side, but still not bad for a spring day. For tonight, we have increasing clouds later on, low in the mid-30s if you're inland, 45 in Boston. And then for tomorrow, heavy, steady rain in the afternoon in the 50s.
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8: It's 1:15 in Boston on this Friday afternoon. We're at 61 degrees. We'll get that Mother's Day weekend forecast, the four-day WBZ AccuWeather coming up in under 10 minutes. Thanks for being here. I'm Nicole Davis, and here are the five things you need to know. Job report from April coming back with some good news. 115,000 jobs were added last month, more than 50,000 above what was expected. U.S. Navy ships exchanging missile strikes with Iranian forces in the Strait of Hormuz, putting tension on a potential ceasefire deal. It's a new era in Quincy. The Wollaston Beer Garden opens next week at the site of the old Wally Theater. And Maynard High School staff say they're working with police to investigate a string of anti-Semitic graffiti. The learning platform Canvas, used by schools all over the country, is back online, but the damage is done after a cyber attack. WBZ TV's Anna Myler says this has been a huge disruption for thousands of schools, this including UMass Lowell, where final exams are canceled today.
17: Literally the worst time possible.
18: UMass Lowell senior Sean Belton had one more final exam left in his college career. He was planning on taking it today and heading home, but now he has to stay and take the test Monday.
17: My first full weekend as a fully graduated person, I have to still study, which is very annoying.
18: That's because online learning platform Canvas, which is used for assignments, notes, tests, and grades, was hit by a cybersecurity attack Thursday.
8: The hacking group Shiny Hunters claiming responsibility for the breach. They are now threatening to release student and faculty information unless the owner of Canvas pays up. Democrats suffering a setback today when Virginia's highest court struck down new congressional maps. Those maps could have netted Democrats as many as four seats in the U.S. House. This is the latest in a tit-for-tat between the parties to try to redraw congressional districts nationwide. House Minority Whip and Massachusetts Congresswoman Catherine Clark says it's a setback, but the battle's not over.
19: The will of the voters, they spoke, and they understand what's at stake in November. So we are going to continue on our message and our work, and that is lowering cost, making sure people can afford health care when and where they need it, and having a government that works for them. And that's anti-corruption and it's making sure that we are working for our taxpayers. That message is resounding across the country. So Virginia is definitely a setback today, but that will not stop us from taking the House.
8: Now, the fight over partisan congressional maps is only heating up. More Republican-controlled states, including several in the South, have been actively working over the past week to redraw their maps now that the Supreme Court has struck down a major provision of the Voting Rights Act. Governor Maura Healey today calling on the Supreme Court to keep abortion pills accessible as they face a looming deadline.
20: Now, my message to the Supreme Court, do the right thing. Protect mifepristone. Protect women's access to health care in this country. There's no medical or legal reason to do otherwise.
21: Governor Maura Healey speaking directly to the Supreme Court ahead of their Monday evening deadline to keep telehealth and mail-in prescription access to mifepristone, a pill that's used in early pregnancy for miscarriage treatment or abortion. The governor and the team of people who stood behind her on stage this morning say they want to make sure that women all over the country have access to this non-invasive option. Dr. Lou Ireland.
22: And research affirms that it is just as safe and effective when provided via telemedicine as it is when provided in clinics.
21: The state has stockpiled the drug in years past and will remain accessible for prescriptions in Massachusetts no matter what the Supreme Court does. Amanda Keene, WBZ, Boston's News Radio.
8: And when it comes to data centers here in Massachusetts, companies that operate data centers are getting a break on sales tax. Commonwealth Beacon reports for the next 20 years, any data center that's eligible will no longer have to pay the state's 6.25% tax on equipment, software, electricity, or construction costs. Now, data centers will have to hit certain benchmarks to become eligible here, including creating at least 100 jobs and investing at least $550 million. This, of course, comes as there is growing pushback against the centers, including a lawsuit filed last week by advocacy groups and residents of Lowell pushing back against a data center there. And artificial intelligence is becoming a bigger factor when it comes to companies cutting jobs.
23: In April, AI is cited as the top cause of layoffs, responsible for 26% of them. Company closures came in second, then cost-cutting. AI is affecting white-collar jobs, unlike past automation cycles where blue-collar workers were more vulnerable. The U.S. Bureau of Labor Statistics says layoffs in professional and business services, sectors vulnerable to AI, rose by 150,000 in March from a year earlier. Michael Toscano, CBS News, Washington.
8: An original beam from New York City's World Trade Center is taking a trip around the nation. CBS's Allison Keyes reports it's all about reminding people to never forget.
24: The land of the free.
25: That's at the Flight 93 Memorial in Shanksville, Pennsylvania, the fourth stop for a more than 16,000-pound steel beam from the World Trade Center.
26: My brother's body was never recovered.
25: The beam is a symbol of the sacrifice of Steven Siller, a firefighter from Brooklyn Squad 1, who ran from the Brooklyn Battery Tunnel to the Twin Towers on September 11th. His brother Frank is CEO of the Tunnels to Towers Foundation.
26: And they put their hand on it. That's what they should feel, the sacrifice that was made that day and the sacrifice that's been made ever since.
25: The foundation is taking the beam to more than 30 cities to help share the stories from that day. Allison Keyes, CBS News.
8: It's 1:21. We'll take a look at the roads in 2 minutes and the forecast. We have some rain coming in. We'll get that in three.
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11: It's mostly cloudy in Boston right now. 1:30, it is Friday afternoon, and it's good to have you on board as we make our way into the Mother's Day weekend. I'm Nicole Davis. Here is what's happening. The Pentagon says U.S. military forces have now fired on and disabled two Iranian oil tankers as they were trying to breach the American blockade on Iranian ports. Also today, the United Arab Emirates says Iran has been sending more drones and missiles into their territory. At least three people have been hurt today alone. Discussions are apparently still underway behind the scenes when it comes to a framework for a peace deal. Here's ABC's Rachel Scott.
12: The Washington Post is reporting that a CIA analysis shows Iran can outlast the U.S. blockade for at least 3 to 4 months before suffering severe economic consequences. ABC News has not independently verified that report, but the president told me he is in no rush to make a deal and he is not setting a new deadline.
11: Now, the war in Iran has gas prices skyrocketing stateside, and that is becoming a major problem for rideshare drivers.
13: The fares are not increasing. They can't increase the fares because they don't control them. And so they're basically eating the costs when their pay over the years has gone down.
11: And that is Autumn Weintraub. She is the executive director of the App Drivers Union. And she spoke with Mike Board over at iHeartRadio San Antonio, telling him rising costs at the pump are encouraging more drivers to unionize.
13: In Massachusetts, drivers are organizing. They're organizing a union. And in order to say to the companies, something has got to be done here.
11: Here in Massachusetts, when it comes to gas today, AAA says we're averaging $4.46 a gallon for regular. Nationwide, the country is down half a cent on average from yesterday to $4.54. 1:31. Other news we're watching. Some good news when it comes to the April jobs report.
14: Employers added 115,000 jobs last month.
15: It's kind of a calm, it's an okay report.
14: But Josh Bailey, principal economist at the Economist Intelligence Unit, says the unemployment rate didn't hold steady at 4.3% because more people found jobs.
15: What really happened was that people kind of stopped looking for work.
14: Bailey does not think the April numbers will have much impact on the next interest rate decision. He says the Fed is much more focused on inflation.
15: The state of the labor market is sort of taking a back seat.
14: Michael Wallace, CBS News.
11: Over to Maynard, where school officials say they're trying to investigate the anti-Semitic graffiti that's been showing up this week at the high school. The first incident happened on Monday. Students then said they found anti-Semitic symbols in a classroom. Two more of these incidents were reported on Wednesday. stay alone.

0: Now, the school district says it has reported this to the Anti-Defamation League and Maynard Police. They say they're also doing their own investigation into the hateful acts, saying, quote, hate speech and anti-Semitism will not be tolerated in our schools. And in New Hampshire, a judge there has found the father of Harmony Montgomery to be civilly liable in his daughter's death. The judge ordering Adam Montgomery to pay Harmony's mother, Crystal Sorey, more than $15 million in damages. Experts say, though, it's not exactly clear how much, if any, she will actually see of that judgment. This is the second wrongful death suit connected to Harmony's murder. New Hampshire state child welfare agencies have already come to a $2.25 million settlement with Sorey. Now, Adam Montgomery was convicted of second-degree murder, among other charges, in the five-year-old's death. Her body has never been found. It's 1:33. Traffic and weather together. We've got the Subaru Retailers of New England all-wheel drive traffic on the threes. You know, Kevin, normally I wait till later to say this, but, well, here we go then.
1: Yeah, it's getting quite busy out there Friday afternoon. If you're getting out of the city up to the north here, nice ride over the Tobin Bridge into Chelsea. Starting to get heavier brake lights now, getting by Route 60 in Revere, and then bigger or heavier pockets here after Main Street Saugus, getting up into the Linfield Tunnel. 93 northbound, a whole lot of volume now. Pockets of heavy stuff. Somerville getting up past Roosevelt Circle again. Montvale Ave to 95. 128, 95 northbound. Got some slowdowns now coming up past 4 and 225 Lexington. Again, up at Washington Street in Woburn. Route 2 eastbound, crashing the clearing stages after 495. Both travel lanes are open. Vehicles are off in the breakdown lane involved in this crash. They're on the tow truck. Should be out of there shortly. The delays have already eased out. Mass Pike westbound, watch out for exiting delays to Route 95 here in Weston. And then you're quite heavy right around 146 Millbury, getting out through the 290 stretch in Auburn. That 93 southbound expressway locked up out of the tunnel down through Savin Hill. You break loose after the gas tank. You get some more slowdowns at Furnace Brook. Northbound 93 is quite busy. Route 37 all the way up past Neponset. 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Kevin Brennan, WBZ's Traffic on the Threes.
0: It's 1:34, and if you are listening in western Massachusetts, you might be seeing a little bit of rain coming down, especially right now from what I can see on my radar in the I-91 territory, getting over toward north central Mass as well. This is going to move through pretty quickly, but we could see a couple of showers still popping up throughout the rest of the afternoon, and we have a high near 60 today, and that's where most of us are. For tonight, patchy clouds early, increasing clouds late, low in the mid-30s interior, 45 in Boston. Cloudy, breezy tomorrow, rain at times, steadiest in the afternoon, and a high in the mid-50s. It's 61 degrees in Uxbridge, 61 as well at Hampton Beach in New Hampshire, 58 in Marshfield, and in Boston at 135, partly cloudy, and 61. Boston's housing market may be out of reach, but you can at least play pretend.
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0: 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Before we take a look at Bloomberg Business, a Methuen city councilor has been ordered to pay a $620 fine, and she's been banned from driving in New Hampshire for at least 60 days. It's after entering a guilty plea on reckless driving charges. This is all connected to a crash back in January. Police say Yadnil Dos Santos crashed her car into a snowbank, and police that responded smelled alcohol on her breath, and they say she struggled to make it through a sobriety test. Now, previously, she was facing a DUI charge with a trial date for the 19th, but again, she has now decided to plead guilty to reckless driving. Along with the fine, she's going to have to complete an online victim impact panel and be evaluated by a drug and alcohol counselor. 1:38, it's time for Bloomberg Business. And Andrew O'Day, there's an unexpected beneficiary of those weight loss drugs.
7: Yes, indeed, Nicole. This week, Eli Lilly's GLP-1 drug Mounjaro became the top-selling drug in the world. But weight loss drugs are benefiting more than just big pharma. Today, an analyst with Wells Fargo has quite an interesting take, calling the intimate apparel industry a clear winner of GLP-1 drug adoption, saying it can drive demand for multiple years, especially in categories sensitive to sizing. The analyst, who's raised his rating on shares of Victoria's Secret, also says dress and denim makers are well-proportioned. Wall Street's indexes right now are higher, the Dow only by 7 points, NASDAQ, though, rising 400. That's more than 1.5%. S&P 500 gaining 61. Andrew O'Day, Bloomberg Business on WBZ, Boston's News Radio.
0: 1:39, traffic and weather together just ahead, and then in the news at 1:45. We're going to head to Quincy, where a new beer garden is about to replace a long-standing eyesore.
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18: He didn't have an iPhone, so you couldn't share videos on the group thread. And so Keegan basically told him he had to go get an iPhone. Like, dude, I've got so much stuff to share with you over the course of the next 6 weeks. 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Nobody hears from Bryson. He had told Keegan the wrong number by one digit. So some random person in America is getting all these comments from the U.S. Ryder Cup team. I think the guy even commented, if I remember correctly, like, hey, I don't know what any of this is, but good luck to y'all.
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0: It's 1:43, and let's go see where you're being held up on the roads. Traffic and weather together time on this Friday. Subaru Retailers of New England, all-wheel drive traffic on the threes. 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
1: And Nicole, seeing a whole lot more volume out there. Westbound on the Mass Pike, a little busy getting out past Newton Corner. Then you got those exiting delays and slowdowns approaching Route 95. Some slowdowns getting out through that Weston stretch as well. And then you're locked up quite heavily here. Soon after 122 Millbury, most of the way out through 290 in Auburn. This is backing up that 290 section eastbound, or westbound rather, getting to the Mass Pike. Now you've got your brake lights here on the eastbound side of the Mass Pike. You're not too bad. A little sluggish getting into the Prue Tunnel. After that, you got slowdowns into the eastbound Ted Williams Tunnel if you're heading over to the airport. Rest of the airport tunnels are okay. 93 northbound, getting out of the city. Got a whole lot more volume. Somerville up into Medford. Again, approaching 95 from Montvale Avenue. Route 1 northbound, slowdowns up through Route 60 in Revere. And then getting quite busy here. Main Street, Saugus, most of the way up into the Linfield Tunnel. Southbound Expressway, in fact, 93 southbound now. You're tied up inside the O'Neill Tunnel onto the Southbound Expressway. Down through Savin Hill, and you're busy again down right around Bryan Avenue. Getting most of the way over to Route 28. 93 northbound, slowdowns from Route 28 all the way up to the Nepal. To the on-ramp, and then busy again into the northbound Tip O'Neill Tunnel. 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Kevin Brennan, WBZ's Traffic on the Threes.
0: We've got some clouds in Boston, but still some sun making their way or making its way through those clouds at 1:45. As we try to make our way to the end of the work week, we are going to maybe see some showers moving in as we get through the afternoon. We were looking at possibly a couple of spotty showers. It looks like this is a little more intensive, I guess I could say, of a line that's moving through parts of Western Mass. So we will see some of this making its way into Worcester County here sooner than later. And we could see occasional showers throughout the rest of the afternoon and a high near 60. For tonight, patchy clouds early, increasing clouds late overnight, a low in the mid-30s interior, 45 on the coast. Tomorrow, rain in the afternoon, heavy and steady at times, 55.
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0: I hope you've got a wonderful weekend ahead of you. And if you're working this weekend, well, happy Friday to you even then. It's 1:46. Good afternoon. I'm Nicole Davis, and here are the five things you need to know. A job report that from last month has come back from with good news, revealing 115,000 jobs were added by employers. Secretary of State Marco Rubio says an answer from Iran on a peace deal could come as soon as today. Governor Maura Healey sending a message to the Supreme Court urging them to allow access to mifepristone, the abortion pill. And championship parade hopes still alive in Boston. The Fleet playing Game 3 against the Ottawa Charge in Canada tonight. Now, if you're planning outdoor activities with mom this weekend, not so much tomorrow. Sunday seems to be the best bet.
19: If your Mother's Day celebrations involve getting out of the house, Hayden Frank with the National Weather Service says you can all but rule out the second half of Saturday.
20: Mid-afternoon, late afternoon, and especially by early evening, I think that's when the heaviest of the rain is going to be coming into the region, and it will be widespread for 3, 4, 5 hours in there.
19: As for Mother's Day,
20: it looks like things are going to be drying out. We're still going to be running the risk of a couple showers, maybe even an isolated thunderstorm, but the vast majority of Sunday, it will be dry in a given location.
19: So if you're still setting that Mother's Day schedule, Frank says you're better off planning those outdoor activities for the day of. Jared Brosnan, WBZ, Boston's News Radio.
0: Now, ever since the old Wollaston Theater in Quincy was torn down back in 2016, the vacant lot really hasn't done much more than collect trash. But as WBZ Suzanne Sausville tells us, that is all about to change.
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21: The empty water bottles, plastic bags, and weeds replaced with tropical plants, picnic tables, and string lights.
22: We're going to have some fire pits, some cornhole. We might have a cornhole tournament here and there.
21: Ryan Lavery is the owner of Widowmaker Brewing.
23: It's not our first rodeo working with Quincy. It's actually our third location, so we're happy to continue it.
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0: Staying on the beer beat, a Foxborough brewery is getting rid of transportation worries connected to the World Cup matches.
24: Once Foxborough's first firehouse, Station One Brewery is entering its fourth year in business. In that time, there's one thing co-owner Frank Altieri has learned.
25: We see sales down about 15 to 20% during those big events. People worrying about how do they get the stadium from here.
24: He says traffic is the biggest concern for why people avoid the area. So, as a way to meet at the halfway line, they're partnering with a local bus company.
25: People would come here, enjoy a meal, get on the bus, go to the stadium, come back, and be able to have free parking here, the round-trip transportation, so they don't have to bring their car to Gillette Stadium.
24: A $100 round-trip bus ticket comes with a $25 restaurant voucher and early access to the brewery on match days. In Foxborough, James Rojas, WBZ, Boston's News Radio.
0: You might want to start being a little bit more mindful on the back roads.
26: A revised bill on Beacon Hill, if approved, would grant cities and towns in the Commonwealth the option to mount traffic cameras on roads in their community.
27: It's a money grab.
28: Yeah, what's the fine gonna be? It ain't gonna be no $10, I'll tell you that.
26: No, it won't. This legislation calls for penalties between $25 and $150 for anybody caught running a red light, rolling through stop signs, making an illegal right on red, or speeding 10 miles or more over the speed limit. The cameras snap a picture of your license plate and the fine is issued.
27: There's too many cameras, but yeah, that's a tough one. Yeah. It's a little overreach, but I'm kind of talking myself into it now when I think about stop signs and stuff, and if you're rolling over it, yeah, you're supposed to stop, and if you don't, suffer the consequences, I guess.
26: Chris Fahman, WBZ, Boston's News Radio.
0: It is 1:50, and let's go now to the North Shore, where they're in desperate need of some rain. Danvers now announcing the town is putting outdoor water restrictions in place. Town officials say they only got just above 7 inches of rain this past quarter. That is the lowest quarterly rainfall total since 2009. They say that's stressing out the rivers, and the reservoir levels are struggling as well. So in order to meet state drinking water regulations, they have to put these restrictions in, which signal extreme drought restrictions. Town officials are urging people to cut back wherever you can and follow restrictions to protect these water sources. 1:51, traffic in 2 minutes.
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0: It is 1:53. Let's go see what's happening on the highways again. It's traffic and weather together time. The Subaru Retailers of New England all-wheel drive traffic on the threes. We're so close to the weekend, Kev, but we have to get there first.
1: We are so close. In fact, I'm closer. I'm a minute away.
0: Wow, way to rub it in.
1: Right?
0: Thanks.
1: All right, let's start it off with the expressway. 93 southbound here. You're not bad on that lower deck Zakim Bridge. Pretty much as soon as you get in that O'Neill Tunnel, though. Down to a crawl. Stays heavy onto the southbound expressway. Busy most of the way down to the gas tank. After that, you got some more slowdowns. Granite Avenue now most of the way down to the Braintree split over to Route 37. And I'm seeing some more slowdowns here passing Route 24 over to Route 138. 93 northbound. You got a lot of company coming out of Randolph, Route 28, getting down to the Braintree split. And then you're locked up here on the northbound expressway, Braintree up past Neponset. Slowdowns again getting into the northbound Tip O'Neill Tunnel. Route 3 southbound's on the brakes. Route 18 down to the Derby Street lane drop. You're looking good over on 24 and 95. Mass Pike heading eastbound. You got a good amount of company from the Alston Curve. Slow going all the way into the Prue Tunnel and eastbound slowdown inside the Ted Williams Tunnel heading over to the airport. Westbound on the Mass Pike. A little busy getting out through Newton Corner again at 95. Some pockets out to the Weston State Police Barracks. And then you're on and off the brakes here from Route 146 most of the way out through 290 here in Auburn. 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
0: Have a good weekend, Kevin.
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0: Thank you. All right, 1:55, time for that four-day WBZ AccuWeather forecast. 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
4: A cool breeze this afternoon with sun and clouds, even a shower in one or two spots later on, the high 62. Mainly clear this evening, but clouds will be increasing later tonight with a low of 36 in the coldest inland spots, 46 in the city. Cloudy and cool tomorrow with periods of rain, steadiest and heaviest during the late morning and afternoon hours, ending early tomorrow night. Tomorrow's high only 57. Becoming breezy and warmer with clouds and some sunshine for Mother's Day. There could be an afternoon shower. Sunday's high 70 to 74. Cooler with periods of rain Monday, tapering off late, the high 55. I'm AccuWeather meteorologist Joe Lundberg, WBZ, Boston's News Radio.
0: All right, in Worcester right now, we've got some clouds, 55 degrees. North of Boston in Beverly, we're at 60. And downtown right now in the city at 156. Partly cloudy skies, we're at 61 degrees. Country stars in hot water, more in 15 seconds.
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0: All right, here's that story now. Here's WBZ's Drew Mulholland.
6: Zach Bryan deletes all of his social media after finding himself in another, well, mess.
7: Taking blades my own.
19: has to do with a fan in a parking lot. Zach Bryan was pulling out of this lot in Mississippi. The fan asked for a photo with the singer. Bryan not only did not stop, he shouts a vulgar joke out the window, which we think was quoting some Netflix comedy. And just before leaving his social media behind for like the 20th time, maybe more, Zach Bryan called the critics out there soft and weird. For the fans' part, he said he loves Zach Bryan's music, but said, geez, I guess he showed his true colors here. Drew Mahal in WBZ. Taking a blade to my old tattoo. Boston's News Radio. I'm draining the blood between
0: me. And at 157, now to Hyannis, where Cape Cod Gateway Airport's back open, but yesterday it was shut down for a time when a small plane flipped on its roof.
7: Plans down with the crash.

0: crappy crash.
1: We've just picked up the red phone. The Luscom flipped over. She's on the runway.
2: According to the police and the FAA, there was just one person aboard the small Bear Hawk aircraft.
3: Yeah, a patient had been self-extricated prior to our arrival, standing next to the aircraft.
2: The emergency personnel, including Barnstable Police and Hyannis Fire, responded to the scene to contain a small fuel spill.
3: With a charged hose line to make sure everyone was safe.
2: Pilot told me she has no serious injuries after the crash and is now back home.
3: Yeah, definitely ended a best case scenario.
4: That is a report from WBZ TV's Samantha Cheney, and it's 1:58. Coming up in 2 minutes with Ben Parker at 2 o'clock, the latest on the war in the Middle East and the latest too when it comes to the hantavirus.
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12: 60 degrees in Boston, Friday afternoon. Good afternoon, I'm Ben Parker. It's 2 o'clock and here's what's happening. Secretary of State Marco Rubio has urged European allies to move beyond rhetoric and take concrete action against Iran. Following a meeting with the Pope this week, Rubio's in Rome meeting with Italian officials. The secretary spoke to the press about the latest flare-up in the war after the U.S. launched what is called self-defense strikes after three warships came under fire.
13: If you fire a drone or a missile at our destroyer, what are we supposed to do? Let it hit it? We have to respond to it. We have to knock down the missile, and we have to knock out whatever it is that launched that missile.
12: Rubio warning that Tehran was attempting to assert control over the Strait of Hormuz, calling the move unacceptable and a threat to global security. It sounds super scary and can be deadly, but the CDC is classifying the Hanta virus at the lowest level of activation. According to reports, the public health agencies classified Hanta virus as a level 3 on the CDC's Emergency Operations Center ranking system. That is the least severe. Three people from a cruise ship have now died from the suspected virus. Now, Spanish authorities are preparing to receive over 140 passengers and crew from that cruise ship. A bit of a surprising news statement from the American employers today. The number of jobs added last month exceeding expectations.
0: American employers added a surprising 115,000 jobs last month, despite the Iran war's economic shock. That's down from 185,000 jobs in March, but far better than the 65,000 analysts expected in April. The unemployment rate stayed at a low 4.3%. Last week, Federal Reserve Chair Jerome Powell noted the war's impact on global oil supplies and elsewhere.
14: The economic outlook remains highly uncertain.
0: But the war has not done much damage to the job market, at least so far. Sagar Meghani, Washington.
12: Sending a message to the Supreme Court, Governor Maura Healey calls on the High Court to keep access to abortion medication as they face a decision deadline next week. WBC's Amanda Keene with details.
15: Governor Maura Healey speaking directly to the Supreme Court today to keep access to mifepristone across the country.
16: Miffy is safer than ibuprofen, acetaminophen, and penicillin. And by the way, it's safer than Viagra.
15: The court has a deadline of Monday evening to make a decision about allowing mifepristone to be prescribed via telehealth and prescriptions filled by mail. Mifepristone is clinically safe and often used in conjunction with misoprostol in early pregnancy for abortion or miscarriage as a non-invasive tool. The governor says that if the court chooses to ban how it's accessed, it could pave the way for banning it altogether.
16: It's all about an attack on women. That's what it boils down to. Are you taking away women's access to health care or not?
15: The governor has made it clear that it will remain accessible in Massachusetts no matter what the Supreme Court decides on Monday. But she wants women across the country to have that same access. Amanda Keene, WBZ, Boston's News Radio.
12: Coming up on WBZ, feel like taking the work from the home laptop outside as the weather gets nice? A couple of local parks are offering free Wi-Fi. 203, traffic and weather together. The Subaru retailers of New England, all-wheel drive, traffic on the threes, things to look at. Gina, what are they?
17: Still lots of traffic out there, lots of cars and brake light action. But I'm going to start on the Turnpike westbound, building that volume through the Newton stretch, 95 to the barracks, and then about 146 to 290. Even on the eastbound side, we're already starting to see some weekend traffic coming up from 84 on that eastbound side to the Charlton Service Plaza. Looks pretty good. After that, if you're coming into downtown Boston, that's going to slow you down just about Cambridge Street to Fenway. Downtown Boston, Storrow Drive is back to Mass Ave. The Ted Williams busy both directions, and Lower Deck, Zacon Bridge into the tunnel onto the expressway. Stop and go now to Neponset and then East Milton to the split, northbound split up to Neponset, Mass Ave. And we're also seeing a little bit of a heavy volume build on that upper end of 128. Getting there is going to be slow through the Medford stretch of 93 up to about Roosevelt Circle, then Spot Pond to the Cloverleaf, where it's busy again, that upper end 128 southbound, about 35 down to Lowell Street, northbound 95, just about 38 to 28. To the south of town, really not too tough. A little bit of slow volume on that lower end of 128 through the Needham Flats. 18 to the lane drop on Route 3 southbound. We have a couple of work crews in the Dennis stretch on Cape. 6 westbound at 134 and then 24 northbound between 134 and the Dennis Rotary. Gina Tempesta, WBC's traffic on the threes.
12: Checking the four-day WBZ AccuWeather forecast, little ups, little downs. Today, we're more on the upside, although the clouds are filling in. We've had some sunshine around and a bit of a breeze and maybe a spot shower in a few places later on. 62 for the high today. The patchy clouds will increase tonight, and we may have a shower or two. It'll be chilly, 30s in some of the coldest spots. Tomorrow looks like a rainy day. We need the rain, of course, because of the drought, but Saturday. Probably don't want it on a Saturday. 57 for the high temperature. Rain will taper off tomorrow evening. Looks pretty good for Mother's Day on Sunday. And then Monday, looks like we'll get back into some rain. Right now it is 60 degrees in Boston. Malden will soon get its first ever riverfront park thanks to the works of local, state, and federal leaders. WBZ's Kyle Bray with details.
18: For decades, the Malden River was a dumping ground for all the waste produced by different industries in the city. But don't take it from me. Take it from Malden native Senator Ed Markey.
19: My mother would say to me as a boy when I was 10 years old, as I'm growing up three blocks from the Malden River, Eddie, whatever you do, don't swim in the Malden River.
18: But now a new riverfront park is looking to give the area back to the community, complete with over 200 new trees, plants, and a massive floating dock. Malden City Council President Amanda Linehan was thrilled looking at the progress.
20: It's really a game changer. I think it's going to be something that, you know, for the first time, people can go and actually enjoy the river. It'll be a place that you can go walking, boating. It'll be something that for the first time you can really enjoy that public amenity, which is awesome.
18: It's slated to be completed this summer. From Malden, Kyle Bray, WBZ, Boston's News Radio.
12: Two parks in Fall River are getting something new. Free public Wi-Fi. Ripple Fibers received permission from the city to install equipment in the Kennedy and Chu parks. The Fall River Herald reports the company will pay the city $600 a month to lease the space and is also offering sponsorship money for events to be held in the park. Ripple Fibers, based in North Carolina, it has service in parts of Worcester County. This move is part of the company's push into the South Coast, where it's looking to pick up new customers. Road Trip, with their first best of five playoff series, knotted up at one game apiece after the first two games. The Boston Fleet's semifinal series moves to Ottawa tonight.
1: I'm sure it's going to be really full for them, and it's always fun to go into as a visitor and try to, you know, hush the home crowd, so that'll be a good time for us.
21: That was Fleet forward Jamie Lee Rattray talking to WBZ's Kyle Bray. And with the Charge sharing the Canadian Tire Center with the Senators, an arena that holds about 17,000 fans, there's going to be a lot of people in the building.
1: They kind of have all the pressure at home, right? They have to bring the energy and, you know, keep the crowd in it, so honestly, nothing really changes for us. We want to have a good start always, and I think we've done a pretty good job of that over the series, so we just want to make sure we keep doing it.
21: When asked about the big, possibly rowdy crowd, head coach Chris Spahr said they'll just keep playing their game.
22: We have players that have played in front of some pretty big moments this year and in their careers, and so we get excited about playing in their rink.
21: Brian Antonelli, WBZ, Boston's News Radio.
12: 208, we're off to Wall Street. Andrew O'Day is at Bloomberg, and yeah, we're pushing in the right direction now.
23: Yes, we are. The Dow a little bit. It's up 13 points. NASDAQ doing its own thing. It's up 397. That's 1.5%. S&P 500 rising 60, nearly 1%, led by tech stocks. As the University of Michigan's latest consumer sentiment measure hits a new all-time low, the S&P and NASDAQ are trading at all-time highs. So what's with the disconnect? Analysts at UBS say increasingly Wall Street's gains come from an ever smaller number of companies, with only 42 stocks driving the S&P's record run last week. In fact, more than half of the S&P's recent gains have come from only five stocks: Alphabet, Amazon, Apple, Broadcom, and NVIDIA. Andrew O'Day, Bloomberg Business on WBZ, Boston's News Radio.
12: Coming up on WBZ, some schools across the country had to cancel final exams today due to a nationwide hack.
24: When a loved one passes away, the mark they leave isn't measured by titles, possessions, or milestones. 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
5: Back in my glory days of flag football when I was younger, I was a receiver and a quarterback, and so sometimes I still think I'm that, even though I'm, you know, 300 and something pounds. I'm a lot bigger.
21: That was Patriots first-round pick Caleb Lomu, who played left tackle at the University of Utah, but is ready to do what the Patriots need, including moving over on the line, being an extra lineman, or pitching in on trick plays.
5: I can throw the ball pretty good. You know, I'll get out and show that on the field whenever I can if I get a ball, but, you know, I'm a big man, but I still think I can move pretty well. My job's to block, and I'll do that every single time, but if they give me an opportunity to do something else, you know, I'm always ready for that.
21: And the Red Sox continue their four-game set with the Rays tonight at Fenway Park. First pitch, 7:10. Connelly Early gets the ball. Brian Antonelli, WBZ, Boston's News Radio.
12: 2:13, traffic and weather together. 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Where are we going to start this party, Gina?
17: We are going to start, and it's not a party, I'll tell you this much, Ben. For folks inside the Ted Williams Tunnel on the westbound side, figured out why it's so busy. We have a disabled vehicle at right towards the end. It looks as if they are coming on 1093 and you're jammed back to the airport. Even that eastbound ride is very heavy, so give yourself extra time. Sumner's a little bit better, still heavy, getting on to 93 and a very tough ride for folks leaving the city. Lower deck, Sacum Bridge into the tunnel down to about Columbia Road, and then East Milton to the split, northbound split up to Neponset, Mass Ave, and Storrow Drive is back to Mass Ave. Busy leaving the city now off the Sacum Bridge to Spot Pond, Montville Ave to the Cloverleaf at the upper end of 128, 495 southbound. We have a new crash coming in at Broad Street and Merrimack. Busy on the Turnpike westbound, just about a Newton corner to West Newton, and then slow again, 95 past the barracks. A little bit of volume as well through Millbury and Auburn, getting past 290. Even on that eastbound side, coming up from 84 in Sturbridge, that's going to be slow to Charlton, and then it looks pretty good into the city. A little slow down at Fenway, that's about it. And then to the south of town, just about 18 to the lane drop on Route 3 southbound. 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Gina Tempesta, WBC's traffic on the 3s.
12: All right, we've had some sunshine peeking out. We've had some clouds blocking the sun from peeking out. A little bit of a breeze today, and we're popping off a few showers, mostly central and western Massachusetts. Down into parts of Connecticut, there are some showers as well. So don't be surprised if you see one or two or none, I suppose, depending on where you are. Low 60s for the high this afternoon. A couple of showers around tonight. Will be a little chilly, too. 30s in the coldest suburbs. And then tomorrow, a rainy day. It will taper off in the evening and bring us a nice day into the 70s with some sunshine for Mom.
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12: Good afternoon. I'm Ben Parker. Here are the five things you need to know at 2:15. The United States military says its forces fired on and disabled two Iranian tankers today after exchanging fire with Iranian forces in the Strait of Hormuz. The U.S. State Department's planning flights to evacuate Americans from that ship that's been experiencing a hantavirus outbreak. Weather models are looking ahead to a busy storm season and predicting what's called a super El Nino to form by November. The early weekend forecast calls for rain, but it should be a nice day on Monday to Sunday to celebrate Mother's Day. A little rain back in here on Monday. Hacked. The learning platform Canvas, used by schools across the country, is back online, but the damage has been done. WBZ TV's Anna Myler tells us today's issue caused a huge disruption for thousands of schools, including UMass Lowell, where final exams were canceled.
6: Literally the worst time possible.
7: UMass Lowell senior Sean Belton had one more final exam left in his college career. He was planning on taking it today and heading home, but now he has to stay and take the test Monday.
6: My first, like, full weekend as, like, a fully graduated person, I have
0: have to still study, which is very annoying.
7: That's because online learning platform Canvas, which is used for assignments, notes, tests, and grades, was hit by a cybersecurity attack Thursday.
12: The hacking group Shiny Hunters claiming responsibility for the breach. They're threatening to release student and faculty information unless the owner of Canvas pays up. Justices of the Massachusetts Supreme Court have given Attorney General Andrea Campbell 30 days to decide whether she will represent State Auditor Diana DeZoglio in her attempt to sue the legislature. DeZoglio is pursuing claims against the legislature for alleged failure to respond to four specific requests for official budgets from each chamber of the legislature for the fiscal years 2021 to 2022. Ford. Campbell's office says it would expeditiously comply with the court's order. And Attorney General Andrea Campbell has secured an order invalidating President Trump's efforts to impose tariffs on products purchased by American consumers and businesses, a federal court granting a summary judgment to a coalition of 24 states, including Massachusetts, striking down the tariffs dubbed illegal. And the Attorney General visited a North Shore high school today to recognize its efforts to address cell phones in the classroom.
8: Cell phones have been banned at Ipswich High School for 2 years now. Students and teachers alike say the ban has had a positive impact.
9: We're already using a lot of screens in the classroom, so having our phones away it's very helpful for us to learn and just build connections.
8: Melinda Leal is a sophomore who was among students who welcomed Attorney General Andrea Campbell to the school to announce she's providing a $500,000 grant to help Massachusetts public schools adopt policies to address cell phones.
10: Cell phones and social media use are driving classroom distractions, shortening attention spans, increasing student anxiety and other mental health challenges, and leading to more frequent cyberbullying, harassment, and hate incidents.
8: In Ipswich, Mike Macklin, WBZ, Boston's News Radio.
12: If you owe back child support, don't plan on leaving the country. The Trump administration will start revoking passports of Americans who are in arrears.
23: The State Department hasn't said when the new policy will start or how many people could have their passports revoked, but it does say it is tracking 4.3 million people with outstanding child support debt. A 1996 law gives the State Department the power to revoke the passports of people who have not paid child support, but that law has not been strictly enforced. The State Department has been rejecting the passport applications of people who are behind on child support payments. Michael Wallace, CBS News.
12: It's Nurses Week, but maybe not a happy Nurses Week for some working in Massachusetts. WBZ's Nicole Davis explains.
11: A new survey finds most nurses here in Massachusetts believe the quality of care has been getting worse, not better, over the past 2 years. The update from the Massachusetts Nurses Association reveals more than 70% of their nurses feel that way. That is actually an improvement from last year. 6 in 10 say understaffing is the biggest obstacle to better care here in the Bay State. Under current conditions, many feel they just don't have enough time to give patients the attention they deserve and need. The poll's results show job dissatisfaction is even higher at this point than it was during the depths of the COVID pandemic. Nicole Davis, WBZ, Boston's News Radio.
12: Free Ride, Part 7. Come on and take a free ride. The Worcester Regional Transit Authority voting to continue fare free bus service in the city. The Transit Authority's advisory board votes to extend that program until June 30th of next year. Mass Live quoting the WRTA Director of Marketing Communications, Jamie Winters, who says the vote from the board was unanimous and it was done as part of the approval of the fiscal year 2027 budget. The program extension continues the WRTA's status as the longest running fare-free service in Massachusetts. It is May 8th, a good day for being a musician, even if it's not September. Part of Earth, Wind, and Fire, Rock and Roll Hall of Famer Philip Bailey is 75 today. Tony Tennille is 86. She made up half of Captain and Tennille. Jazz performer Keith Jarrett is 81. Drummer for the Talking Heads. Another Rock and Roll Hall of Famer, Chris France, is 75. And one of the Van Halen boys jumping on his birthday. Drummer Alex Van Halen is 73. Latin singer Enrique Iglesias is 51. That's it for the singers, I guess. Actor David Keith is 72 today. Laura Ingalls on Little House on the Prairie. Actress Melissa Gilbert is 62. From The Vampire Diaries and the movie Legally Blonde, actor Matthew Davis is 48. From the TV series Bones, actor Matt Burns is 42. He spent a couple of seasons with the Celtics. Former NBA guard Kemba Walker is 36, drafted out of UConn in 2011. 33rd president of these United States, Harry S. Truman, born this day in 1884. And he was a legendary funny man, insult comic. Don Rickles, born this day in 1926. 2:21, traffic and weather together is next.
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13: 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Thank you for getting your day started with us. Here's what's going on.
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14: This is Dan Ray. Meet Justin from Wilmington. His orthopedic surgeon said he needed a total hip replacement. But instead of going under the knife, Justin called Boston Prolotherapy.
15: I was in so much pain, I couldn't walk around without limping. Not able to play with my son at the time, not being able to go out in the driveway and play catch with him. 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
12: 2:23, traffic and weather together. 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And Gina Tempest is watching what's brewing here on a Friday.
17: Yeah, it's brewing, that's for sure. But it's getting very busy out there, especially on that upper end of 128 through the Waltham and Lexington stretch. Even on that southbound side, getting past the turnpike is going to slow you down. And then typical delays building southbound on the North Shore, just about 62 down to Lowell Street. Getting there's no fun. It's going to be tough off the Zakin Bridge to Spot Pond, and then actually pretty much to Roosevelt Circle, now Spot Pond, to the Cloverleaf Building. Heavier volume on Route 1 northbound, about Sergeant Street to Lynn Street, with pockets into the tunnel from Main Street after that. Typical delays building as well through the Newton stretch on the Turnpike westbound 95 to the Barracks, and then very slow from 122 in Millbury out to 290, even coming up from 84 in the eastbound side. You're going to hit the brakes at the Charlton Service Plaza, a little slow at Newton Corner, and then coming into downtown, a busy just about Cambridge Street to Fenway, lower deck, Sachem Bridge into the tunnel. That's going to be a tough one. And down to Columbia Road, East Milton to the split, northbound split, up to Neponset, Mass Ave, and now Union Street to the lane drop on Route 3 southbound. 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
12: Checking the four-day WBC AccuWeather forecast now. Here's Joe.
19: A cool but bright afternoon with sun and clouds, a gusty breeze, and maybe even a late-day shower, the high 62. Patchy clouds early tonight, but clouds will be streaming in from the west and southwest late tonight. Overnight, those will range from 36 in the coldest interior suburbs to 46 in downtown Boston. Cloudy and cool tomorrow with rain at times, steadiest during the late morning and afternoon hours, ending early tomorrow night. The high tomorrow just 57. Sunday, clouds break for some sunshine. A breezy, warmer day, the high 70 to 74. Monday, cloudy and cooler with rain much of the time, ending late, the high 55. I'm AccuWeather meteorologist Joe Lundberg, WBZ, Boston's News Radio.
12: We are at 60 degrees right now in Beverly, 61 in Norwood. Falmouth is at 59. It's 60 degrees in Boston. 2:26, New England business brought to you by Cambridge Savings Bank. Major upheavals coming to Fidelity Investments. The Boston-based money management firm says it's about to let go nearly 1,000 workers. Fidelity says it's reworking its technology and product development teams, and after the layoffs, they plan to add thousands more new workers in the coming months, with the reboot expected to kick into gear on June 1st. Well, it takes all kinds. Phone use, taking videos. At concerts, WBZ's Drew Mulholland tells us no shortage of opinions on this thing.
2: All right, you know the deal. You're at a concert and everybody's filming, taking their own footage. How do you feel about that? Probably a mixed bag out there. Some of you are annoyed. Others probably get it. Well, pop star Billie Eilish has added her 2 cents to the conversation. Yep. In her 3D concert film, Hit Me Hard and Soft, the 24-year-old pop powerhouse talks about being surrounded by fans filming every second of her shows. And Eilish says it's just simply the modern concert experience. It's her generation. It's what they do. They take pictures of stuff all the time. Billie Eilish adding that when she was a little bit younger, she was going to shows herself and doing

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10: 60 degrees in Boston at 2:30. Good afternoon. I'm Ben Parker. Here's what's happening. Just what Mom wanted. A bright sun. Sun. Looks like Mother's Day on Sunday will feature sunshine after a wet Saturday. Speaking of bright suns, WBZ's Jared Brosnan has details.
11: If you plan to spend some time with Mom outdoors this weekend,
12: there's some good news and bad news. It looks like we're going to have some showers on Saturday.
11: That's Aiden Frank with the National Weather Service, who says your best chance at staying dry on Saturday is in the morning.
12: I'd see the heaviest rain probably in the 3 to 9 p.m. time frame for Boston.
11: But let's give the people some good news, Frank.
12: Kind of a dreary start to the weekend, but we do need the rain, so there is some good news in that as well. We're over 6.5 inches below normal.
11: Even better news, Mother Nature is setting herself up nicely for Mother's Day.
12: Sunday is much better than Saturday, definitely.
11: Jared Brosnan, WBZ, Boston's News Radio.
10: Some suns are brighter than others. The United States military says its forces fired on and disabled two Iranian oil tankers today after exchanging fire with Iranian forces in the Strait of Hormuz. Meantime, the United Arab Emirates is reporting another missile and drone attack. The violence continues to undermine a fragile months-old ceasefire that the U.S. officials insist remains in effect. Iran says the U.S. strikes violate the truce. In the meantime, Washington's awaiting Tehran's response in the latest U.S. proposal aimed at ending the war. As the Virginia Supreme Court deals another major setback to Democrats trying to take control of Congress, the second most powerful Democrat in the House is weighing in. WBZ's Madison Rogers has details.
13: Yeah, of course we are disappointed. The will of the voters, they spoke.
14: Massachusetts Rep and House Democratic Whip Catherine Clark reacting as a court strikes down the Democratic plan to redraw maps in Virginia approved by voters a couple weeks back. It's a cross-country gerrymandering battle ahead of the midterms, and the rep says this setback won't stop them from winning over voters and taking control from Republicans.
13: And we told them when they started this redistricting, this gerrymandering in Texas, to not do it or we would join in. And we have to fight back to make sure that we are putting the people's voices into our work in Congress.
14: The Virginia Supreme Court ruled state lawmakers violated procedure, and it comes as Republicans in several southern states rush to take advantage of a Supreme Court ruling that limits the Voting Rights Act. Madison Rogers, WBZ, Boston's News Radio.
10: He's not just a man, he's Superman. It's not just a market, it's a supermarket. And it's not just El Nino.

0: Nino. It's super El Nino. That's what forecasters say will be forming by November. In fact, forecast models are predicting a 100% chance of a super El Nino. According to the forecast, the event could be one of the strongest on record, potentially reaching or surpassing temperature levels set in 1877 and in 2015. Coming up on WBZ, 'tis the season for outdoor beers. How beer gardens are looking as the summer tourism months try to bring in some new customers. 2:33, traffic and weather together. The Subaru retailers of New England, all-wheel drive, traffic on the threes. Gina Tempesta's got her eyes on, well, whatever's going on out there.
1: Yeah, quite a thing, few things are happening out there, and they're not good right now, Ben, especially downtown Boston. We have disabled inside the Ted Williams westbound as you make your way onto 93. You are jammed back to the airport, and even that eastbound ride is very heavy. Headed to Logan, give yourself at least an extra 10 minutes there. Sumner is filling in very quickly, and now we have a disabled tractor-trailer unit on the Zakim Bridge southbound. Right in the middle lane, right before that first tower coming off the loop ramp. So that is really jamming things up, not helping the ride on Stero Drive, which now is back to Mass Ave, and then continuing that ride southbound out of the city. That's a stop and go on the expressway right down to Neponset, and then pretty much to the split after that with very little running room. Northbound is going to be split up to Neponset, Mass Ave, and then slow coming off the Zakim Bridge on the northbound side, just about Route 16 up to Roosevelt Circle, spot pond to the Cloverleaf at 128. Getting word from the BC Phone Force of some police activity and lots of curiosity delays around this one. On a 95, your 128 southbound ride getting by Route 16. That's gumming the ride up both directions, north and southbound. 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Gina Tempesta, WBZ's Traffic on the Threes.
0: Now we've got some clouds that have been building in through the afternoon. Still a few peaks of sunshine in some spots. A little bit of shower activity off toward central Mass, and especially back toward western Mass. This is moving off generally to the east and maybe a tad to the south. We'll see if it all holds together. It has fallen apart a tiny bit, but there are some showers out there depending on where you are. And tonight we'll have a chilly night, 36 in the coldest suburbs, about 46 downtown. Tomorrow looks like a rainy day. We certainly could use it, but not on a Saturday. 57 will be the high tomorrow, and then looks pretty nice in the 70s with some sunshine for Mother's Day. Right now, 60 in Boston. I beg your pardon. Did someone promise you a beer garden? Well, in fact, yes, they did. The Wollaston Theater on Beale Street in Quincy, a hotspot back in the day, was torn down a decade ago, and now the joint's about to be jumping.
2: Workers construct an arched wooden door on the other side.
3: This is a temporary solution to what was here, which was an overgrown, just an ugly vacant lot.
2: Real estate agent Austin Partain teamed up with Widowmaker Brewing and Cielo Mexican Restaurant to open the Wollaston Beer Garden.
3: We're going to have some fire pits right as you walk in. We're going to have some nice tropical plants. We're going to have some picnic tables, a couple games for the kids.
2: It's not the first rodeo for Ryan Lavery, the owner of Widowmaker.
4: This will actually be our eighth year operating a beer garden in Quincy. 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
2: It opens May 15th. In Quincy, Suzanne Salzville, WBZ, Boston's News Radio.
0: A brewery in Foxborough is hoping to benefit from FIFA fever. Say that five times fast.
5: You might think many local establishments in Foxborough would see a boost in business on game days, but that's not always the case.
6: What we typically see is about a 15 to 20% decrease in sales, primarily because people are concerned about the traffic in the area.
5: That's Frank Altieri, co-owner of Station One Brewery right by the Common. He predicts the same thing will happen when the World Cup matches are played, so he's executing a tactical switch that he hopes benefits everyone.
6: Put together a package where a person could buy a bus ride round trip to the stadium. So they would come here, and also as part of that package, it would include a $25 voucher for food and beverage.
5: Tickets must be purchased in advance as bus seating is limited. In Foxborough, James Rojas, WBZ, Boston's News Radio.
0: Maybe double check that snack mix in your pantry. CBS's Jennifer Kuiper has more on a new wide-reaching recall.
7: An Illinois food manufacturer is recalling several snack products due to concerns they may be contaminated with salmonella. That according to a recall notice with the Food and Drug Administration that affects nut mixes and a corn mix manufactured by John B. Sanfilippo & Son and sold under the brand names Southern Style Nuts, Fisher, Squirrel Brand, and Good & Gather. The Good & Gather product, a Mexican street corn-inspired trail mix, was sold at Target while others were sold at various retail stores, online, and by QVC. Jennifer Kuiper, CBS News, Chicago.
0: 2:38 as we head off to Wall Street. Andrew O'Day is at Bloomberg. Hold on to that NASDAQ. It might float away.
8: Yeah, the NASDAQ is floating away, even as the Dow is quite grounded, shall we say. The Dow is down 1 point. NASDAQ up 400, 1.5%. S&P 500 up 60. NASDAQ and S&P in record territory yet again. Even as consumers say more things are becoming unaffordable, companies are passing along more of their own higher costs onto consumers. Now Nintendo says it will increase the price of its Switch 2 console from $450 to $500. It is the Switch 2's second year on the market, and it is selling at the quickest pace of any home console in history. But as costs rise, Nintendo is forecasting a smaller full-year profit than the market was expecting. Dow is now back up 2 points. Andrew O'Day, Bloomberg Business on WBZ, Boston's News Radio.
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15: When the Patriots drafted tackle Caleb Lomu with their first-round pick, the broadcast showed a pre-recorded video of the 21-year-old dancing.
16: That was an interesting moment. That was just at the Combine, you know, all the media stuff that they were doing there. They put me up on the stage along with a lot of other people. They had all the cameras just like this, and they go, all right, for 10 seconds, just do whatever, and we're going to film you. And so I was just saying, like what should I do?
15: So Lomu did the dance that I would compare to the Ooga Chukka Baby from Ally McBeal.
16: I was like, okay, I'm up here. I'm just going to do whatever my body does. And so that's where there is no really backstory to that. That was really just what I was feeling in the moment. And so, of course, they decided to use that as the dance that they posted. So, yeah, it was not my best work, but it was something.
15: Ryan Antonelli, WBZ, Boston's News Radio.
0: 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Not much worth dancing about out on the roads, Gina.
1: Yeah, it's pretty tough out there, especially downtown Boston right now, trying to make your way southbound through the city. Ben, we have a disabled tractor-trailer unit right before that first tower coming off of the Tobin Bridge. Emerge as you make your way onto 93 and the Zakim Bridge. So that's going to slow you down there and not helping as well. Well, we have disabled westbound inside the TED or right before the entrance to 93, your alternate route, the Sumner, that's back to the airport as well. And the TED eastbound, if you're headed over to Logan, that's pretty jammed the whole way through, so give yourself plenty of time. And then coming off the Zakim Bridge into the tunnel and then onto the expressway, that's a stop and go down to Neponset now, and then Granite to the split, northbound split up to Neponset, Mass Ave in. Sturrow Drive is back to Mass Ave. There's some strong volume out there on that 95-128 southbound side. Actually, 128. We'll start there through the Beverly stretch, just about 62, and down to Lowell Street, a little slow through the Burlington stretch, and then very heavy from Route 2 down to a disabled vehicle, actually, before Winter Street. And then even after that, it's a police activity by Route 16, a little bit of volume, curiosity delays on the northbound side. 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Gina Tempesta, WBC's Traffic on the 3.
0: Well, we've seen a few showers pop up and start moving across the state. They seem to be holding fairly steady off into parts of central Mass, south central really, and then off into parts of western Massachusetts. They're not doing a whole lot of much, and probably not dropping a whole lot of much either, but they are out there, so you might get under one. There's another little blob straddling the border between Rhode Island and Connecticut, so that's there too. Otherwise, maybe a shower in a few spots through the day. 62 for the high tonight. Into the 30s in the coldest spots, mid-40s downtown. A rainy day for Saturday, a sunny day for Mother's Day on Sunday.
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0: We're also going to get into the 70s for Mother's Day before we tumble back into the 50s for highs on Monday. Good afternoon. I'm Ben Parker. Here are the five things you need to know at 2:45. The United Arab Emirates says it's again come under Iranian attack hours after the U.S. says it traded fire with Iran in the Strait of Hormuz. Though the risk to others is low, health officials across the globe are preparing for a group of passengers on a cruise ship have been dealing with the Hanta virus outbreak to disembark that ship. Colleges across the country trying to get back on track after a major hack halted finals. The state's highest court giving Attorney General the ultimatum. She has 30 days to decide if she will represent Auditor Diana DeZoglio in her audit of the legislature. Well, maybe you can take Mom out to the porch this weekend. Somerville's Porch Fest is this weekend, and one developer wants to make sure you can make the most of it. WBZ's Kyle Bray with more.
17: 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He was not satisfied with the current map of all the acts playing.
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18: 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Who's still playing then?
17: From Somerville, Kyle Bray, WBZ, Boston's News Radio.
0: Significant election losses for British Prime Minister Keir Starmer's Labour Party and gains for Reform UK are spelling worry for Starmer's party. The Prime Minister insists he won't resign after the votes, which are seen as an unofficial referendum on his leadership. Starmer's popularity has plummeted since his election and says he takes responsibility for the very tough results. Reform UK won hundreds of local council seats in traditional Labour areas. The Arizona sheriff who led the local investigation into the disappearance of Savannah Guthrie's mother could lose his job. However, not for reasons tied to that investigation.
19: The Arizona sheriff at the center of the investigation into the disappearance of Nancy Guthrie is facing new scrutiny, this time with local leaders. At least two Pima County supervisors plan to file a motion to have Sheriff Chris Nano's office vacated if he doesn't step down by Tuesday. They allege Nanos lied under oath during a deposition for an unrelated lawsuit when he denied being suspended during his years as a police officer in El Paso before he joined the Pima County Sheriff's Department in the 1980s.
0: That's CBS's Jonathan Vigliotti. Without treatment, most health woes don't get better. Now a new study finds that more than half of patients with advanced lung cancer don't get treatment.
20: The report in JAMA Oncology analyzed 250,000 Medicare patients with metastatic lung cancer over a 15-year period and found only 48% of them receive life-extending treatments like chemotherapy. One-third of them never even saw an oncologist. The researchers cite a lack of screening and a sense of hopelessness. Dr. William Dayhut is with the American Cancer Society.
21: We've seen a five-time improvement in overall survival for metastatic lung cancer patients, but still only at 10%. So while there's been great improvement there, there's still a long way to go.
20: Michael Wallace, CBS News.
0: Ever spend too much time scrolling Zillow? It's all fun and games until, well, actually it is a game.
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23: It's because I like to see in the houses. Like, when else would I get to see in these giant houses? It's usually high-end.
22: Developed by an Austin-based startup, the app is a collaboration with the viral social media account Zillow Gone Wild, which has 2.2 million Instagram followers and its own HBO show.
24: I think it would depend on the city, because I look at certain cities a lot, but if it was somewhere random, I don't think I would be very good.
22: Boston players start in neighborhoods like the North End or the Back Bay, tour actual listings, and guess the price. 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
23: I'm like, oh, this is so fun, and then I'm like in it for like 2 hours, like down a rabbit hole.
22: You're locked in for 2 hours.
23: Oh, yes, absolutely. It's just like you're in it and then you can't get out because you're like on your fifth house in like a different country or something.
22: At the Public Garden, Jay Willett, WBZ Boston's News Radio.
0: Following emergency surgery this week, singer Bonnie Tyler has been placed in an induced coma to aid in her recovery from Total Eclipse of the Heart to Holding Out for a Hero and Here She Comes. The 1980s star had a jam-packed concert schedule this year, including more than two dozen shows across Europe. On Facebook, it was reported the platinum-selling singer was rushed to a hospital near her home in southern Portugal Wednesday for the emergency intestinal surgery. So, Mother's Day Sunday, and despite money worries for many, Americans are going to dig deep into the pockets to shower mom with stuff. While most moms say they don't want anything, there's a difference between what they say and what they really mean.
25: If you ask any mom what they want for Mother's Day, most will say nothing. But a survey from Parents Magazine says when moms say they want nothing, they really mean they want a break from daily responsibilities. So let mom take a nap while you do the housework, because 30% of moms polled say what they want is sleep. Another 30% want some alone time. So get to it. Those dishes won't do themselves. I'm Bree Tennis.
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26: That's where you come in.
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0: 253, traffic and weather together. The Subaru Retailers of New England all-wheel drive traffic on the threes. It's a long way to the end of the week when you're driving home on a Friday, Gina.
1: Yeah, that is for sure. It's going to take a while depending on where you are. But Ben, let's start with some good news. I always love to start with a little good news. We got rid of that earlier disabled vehicle inside the TED on the westbound side. But of course, the damage is done. We have residual delays. You are back to the airport. Your Sumner Tunnel alternate route is also very busy. And if you're headed to Logan, very busy on the eastbound side of the TED. I'd give yourself at least an extra 10 minutes there. And the Callahan is filling in. Stereo Drive is back to Mass Ave. We're still dealing with this broken down truck. As a matter of fact, it looks as if the tow truck is unseen. So this is right underneath the first tower on the Zakin Bridge southbound. They should be ready to move very shortly. But in the meantime, you're all jammed up almost back through the Assembly Square stretch of the lower deck. But hopefully that will get going a little bit quicker. And now that that disabled vehicle is starting to roll very slowly onto the southbound side of the Zakin Bridge. And then after that, you're slow down to Columbia Road and then Neponset right down to the split, northbound split up to Neponset Mass Ave. In. Turnpike's very busy all of a sudden from Market Street to West Newton, 95 to the Barracks, a little slow from 146 in Millbury to the Auburn stretch at 290. Eastbound's tough coming off of 84 to the Charlton Service Plaza and busy coming into the city now as you make your way just about Cambridge Street to Fenway to the south of town. Very busy on that lower end of 128-95. As a matter of fact, that northbound ride is very slow all the way up through Lexington. Southbound, there's a disabled vehicle by Winter Street in Waltham. 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Gina Tempesta, WBZ's traffic on the threes.
0: A check of the 4-day WBZ AccuWeather forecast. Now here's Joe.
5: Times of sun and clouds, breezy and cool this afternoon. There can be a spotty shower late, the high 62. Patchy clouds early tonight, but clouds will increase late tonight. We'll dip to 36 for the coldest inland suburbs, 46 in downtown Boston. Cloudy and cool tomorrow and becoming breezy with periods of rain, especially during the late morning and afternoon hours. It'll end early tomorrow night, the high tomorrow 57. For Sunday, clouds, some sun, breezy and warmer, slight chance of an afternoon shower, the high 70 to 74. It'll be cooler on Monday with periods of rain that will taper off in the afternoon, Monday's high 55. I'm AccuWeather meteorologist Joe Lundberg, WBZ, Boston's News Radio.
0: 60 right now in Fitchburg, 54 in Worcester. On the Vineyard, we're at 57. It's 61 in Norwood, 60 degrees in Boston. 256. Lots to see at the theater this weekend. Another weekend for The Devil Wears Prada 2, but it's not alone, and there'll be some tough competition.
6: Mortal Kombat 2 is looking for a fight at the box office. The sequel based on the popular video game series projected to make between $40 and $45 million in its first weekend in theaters. I could turn a dance floor into a runway. It'll go up against The Devil Wears Prada 2 in its second weekend as it looks to make between $38 and $42 million elsewhere. Michael.
7: Let's take it from the top.
6: Looking to add $35 to $40 million in its third outing. I'm Jennifer Polsoni.
0: Giving soccer fans a kick in the rhythm.
8: Shakira has posted a snippet of her official song for this summer's FIFA World Cup. The video short for Die Die was filmed on a field at a stadium in Rio. The singer makes mention of Afrobeat star Burna Boy, presumably the guy with the harmony. Shakira's Waka Waka was the official song of the 2010 World Cup in South Africa. The 2026 FIFA tournament kicks off June 11th with Mexico taking on South Africa at Azteca Stadium in Mexico City. Deborah Rodriguez, CBS News.
0: Turns out it wasn't the last time. The last time. A new single from Ariana Grande is on the way. The Grammy-winning singer announcing her new song, Hate That I Made You Love Me, today on social media. The single releases on May 29th and serves as the lead single off her eighth studio album, Petal. Probably not the last time either. 2:57 coming up on WBZ in the news at 3 o'clock. Heading out for the weekend, the fresh tank gas is definitely going to cost you.
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0: 60 degrees in Boston at 3 o'clock. Good afternoon. I'm Ben Parker. Here's what's happening. The ceasefire with Iran is being tested. The U.S. says it traded fire with Iran in the Strait of Hormuz, and the UAE says Iran also attacked them.
15: They are the latest blows to a shaky ceasefire. Late yesterday, the U.S. military said it intercepted attacks on three Navy vessels and hit Iranian military facilities it says were responsible for attacking American forces.
16: They threaten Americans, they're going to get blown up.
15: Secretary of State Marco Rubio tells reporters Washington's awaiting Tehran's response today in talks to end the war.
16: I hope it's a serious offer. I really do.
15: Even as Rubio spoke in Rome, the U.S. military said it fired on and disabled two more Iranian tankers trying to breach the Tehran port blockade. Sagar Meghani, Washington.
0: Got somewhere to go this weekend? Yeah, filling up the tank's gonna cost you.
17: Gas prices actually down this morning, but it's still not good. AAA says the national average is off a penny overnight, but still up there at $4.55 a gallon. No relief here in Massachusetts, higher by a fraction of 1 cent to stand at $4.50. Over the long haul, experts say it will take months for prices to eventually come down. That's because it takes tankers days to get to their port of call, more time to offload, add on additional time at the refineries, finally to the gas stations, and multiply that by some 1,500 tankers bogged down in the Strait of Hormuz. Matt Phipps, WBZ, Boston's News Radio.
0: The CDC issuing a classification on the Hunta virus that's been making worldwide headlines. They say right now it's the lowest level of concern. Three people have died, others sickened on a cruise ship that soon will be docking in the Canary Islands. Spanish officials are preparing to evacuate the passengers. United States officials are finding a plane to transport Americans who were trapped on that boat. The World Health Organization says the risk of the greater public is low. It's not an easily transmittable virus, and none of the current passengers or crew are experiencing any symptoms. Classes and exam schedules at schools across the country have been disrupted after a cyber attack against the learning platform Canvas. WBZ TV's Anna Milers on the campus of UMass Lowell.
18: The hacking group named Shiny Hunters claimed responsibility for the breach and warned that student and faculty information will be leaked unless tech company Instructure, which runs Canvas, pays up.
19: It's very coordinated. It's usually timed very well, just like during finals and grading and graduation, because it adds more stress, and it adds more stress to the need to pay.
18: Instructure says Canvas is back on online, but exams are still postponed and plans are changed.
20: Everybody was planning on leaving, and now they have to keep everything else open until Monday. So it also changes for the workers in the dining hall. A lot of my friends are starting internships on Monday, starting jobs, and they have to tell their bosses, explain what Canvas is, and it got hacked.
18: The hacking group posted online that about 9,000 schools worldwide were impacted, and it's not just colleges. Public school systems use the technology too.
0: Northeastern, UMass, Dartmouth, Emerson College, among the many institutions that were also affected. Coming up on WBZ, have you got your ticket? Megabucks payout is getting bigger. 303, traffic and weather together. The Subaru retailers of New England, all-wheel drive, traffic on the threes. We got things to look at, and Gina's the one to look at them.
1: Yeah, unfortunately, nothing good right now, Ben. We have a new multi-car crash coming into us on 128 southbound by Centennial Drive in the right-hand lane. It was already busy there, so you're still pretty much back to Route 62. Then after that, you're going to hit a lot of volume through the Lexington-Waltham stretch. We're clearing a disabled vehicle before Winter Street. Northbound's very busy as well. Actually, coming up from the lower end of 12895 from Route 9 up to Route 2, and then from 3 up to Walnut Street. Route 1's pretty messy right now. Coming off the Tobin Bridge, Revere Beach Parkway, pretty much all the way stop and go into the tunnel. Same situation with 93 northbound coming off the Zakin Bridge straight up to the Cloverleaf. The expressway is going to slow you down. But before there, we do have a disabled tractor trailer unit. They've moved it actually over to the left-hand lane by the first tower on the Zakin Bridge, and that's going to be tough coming off of the Tobin merge as well. That's going to slow you down straight down to the expressway, now down to the split. Northbound's going to be heavy from the split up to Neponset and then Mass Ave in downtown Boston. Storrow Drive is back to Mass Ave. The Ted Williams and the Sumner back to the airport, and the Ted eastbound is also very heavy. Give yourself extra time headed to Logan. Gina Tempesta, WBC's traffic on the threes.
0: We had some sunshine around today. There's still some peaks of it here and there, but clouds have started to win out. In fact, we've seen a couple of showers pop up. These are mostly way back to the west, out into western southern Worcester County, and then out into parts of the western part of the state. Some more showers, maybe even a little bit heavier stuff down in the southern Rhode Island. So there is some precipitation around. Not all of it will get to maybe where you are, but we still could see a couple of showers as we head into the evening. Temperatures dip into the upper 30s in the inland suburbs tonight, about 46 downtown. It's a rainy day tomorrow. Steadiest will be in the afternoon. Temperatures in the mid-50s. By Sunday for Mother's Day, we'll peek out some sunshine and bring the temperatures up into the 70s. Right now it is 60 degrees in Boston. The Pentagon is declassifying some of the world files. Well, out of this world.
21: Over 160 now declassified files have been added to a new website for never-before-seen files on UFOs, or what the government now calls unidentified aerial phenomena. They include a possible sighting by the crew of the Gemini 7 space flight in 1965, bright lights by Apollo 17 astronauts, and documents from the 1940s chief of staff for the Air Force.
22: The first point that is made in that letter is that there are reports on flying saucers, flying discs. And these are serious people, you know, exchanging secret memos.
21: That's Harvard astrophysicist Avi Loeb, who says the files raise a lot of questions, but hopes more releases provide some answers.
22: My guess is that the more interesting documents, information, videos will be released in future weeks.
21: Brooke McCarthy, WBZ, Boston's News Radio.
0: Boston Fleet are finally back to game action tonight. Best of five playoff series against Ottawa. tied at one.
2: While the Fleet have outshot the Charge 59-39, they've only been able to score three times on Ottawa goalie Gwyneth Phillips.
3: I think we can get in the crease a little bit more, like get a little harder in the traffic areas around the net. But again, you know, you generate an expected goals of almost four in a game. It's probably some of the highest I've seen in a playoff series. And, you know, eventually those will find the back of the net.
2: That was Fleet head coach Chris Spahr. And forward Jamie Lee Rattray echoed those thoughts, adding they also want to make it more difficult on her and take away the momentum as quick as they can.
4: We just got to get in her face a little bit more, right? Got to get in her eyes. Right? I mean, the goalies are so good in this league. If they see it a lot of the time, they're going to save it, right? And she's done a pretty good job of that.
2: Brian Antonelli, WBZ, Boston's News Radio.
0: Hey, how about this? Megabucks in Massachusetts offering up its largest jackpot in 40 years. Tomorrow night's drawing, more than $17 million. The game's had some

0: big jackpots. None like this, though. And no one's won the Mega Bucks since 2025, when a $2 million ticket was sold in Hyde Park. This could be an important drawing, too, for the lottery. Ticket sales have been down about 24%, as jackpots have been low. It's not the only lottery game in town, though, and it's not the only big one. In fact, Mega Millions for tonight is mega, $215 million. That'll help the household budget. 308, we're off to Wall Street. Andrew O'Day is at Bloomberg. The Dow does know that the other markets are setting records, right?
1: Yeah, it's having quite a disconnect, though, isn't it? Right now, the Dow is down 91 points. Even as the NASDAQ gains 1.5%, 401. S&P 500 up almost 1%, 55. NASDAQ and S&P setting new records right now. A microcosm of the global economy can be seen in the box business right now, as the blockage of the Strait of Hormuz delivers a double whammy of higher costs and lower demand. As with other industries, box makers increasingly are being forced to pay more for shipments, and the slide in consumer sentiment to record lows, in fact a brand new record low today, means fewer boxes are being used, even as companies are forced to hike their prices. Andrew O'Day, Bloomberg Business on WBZ, Boston's News Radio.
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6: While talking about the Celtics' first-round exit on their Ticket and the Truth podcast, Kevin Garnett and Paul Pierce eventually got into Jason Tatum missing Game 7 of the series.
7: That's a long-term decision because, we didn't see it happen too many times, Kevin Durant strain. You know, we've seen it happen with too many guys who dealt with calf pain or knee,
8: That's what we're doing?
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6: And Garnett couldn't believe they made the call for him to sit out so close to game time, saying if he had done that, the locker room would have been shattered.
8: You're about to go scrap, and one of your best scrappers ain't here. You know what I'm saying? That's a blow to the morale in here. That's a blow to the camaraderie. You know what I'm saying? I ain't gonna beat it up or nothing, but I was shocked in that. I didn't understand that.
6: Brian Antonelli, WBZ, Boston's News Radio.
9: 3:13, traffic and weather together. 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All-wheel drive traffic on the threes. 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Where do we start, Gina?
10: We are going to start to the north of town right now. Ben, this multi-car crash has all cars bogged down now on 128 southbound. And it's taking up the right-hand lane at Centennial Drive. You're backing up to Route 62 and a little bit beyond that. And then as you continue that ride on 95 southbound, it's still in recovery mode, very tight through the Lexington and Waltham stretch from an earlier disabled vehicle at Winter Street. Even that northbound ride, very heavy, coming off of the lower end of 128 from Route 9 up to Route 2 and then Route 3 up to Walnut Street. 93 northbound, very busy off the Zakim Bridge right up to the Cloverleaf stop and go as you make your way up to a crash clearing on 93 northbound at 495 in Andover. 93 southbound coming into the city, dealing with a left lane disabled tractor trailer unit right before the Zakim Bridge underneath that first tower as you come off the Tobin Loop. So that has things all jammed up there. The Estero Drive ride is also back to Mass Ave, the Sumner and the Ted back to the airport. The Tobin is okay. It's getting a little bit busy as you make your way onto 93, actually on that southbound side. the ride on the turnpike. That's going to be a tough one. Cambridge Street, pretty much right past the barracks, very little running room. And then a 122 to 290 in Auburn. And now we're getting word of a car fire, vehicle fire anyway, on the turnpike eastbound at the Charlton Service Plaza. You're backing up to 84. Gina Tempesta, WBZ's traffic on the threes.
9: And depending on where you are, you may or may not see a shower as we head through the afternoon. We've had some off toward central and western Massachusetts. Not been doing much in terms of movement, so just kind of hanging out there along the turnpike out from just about Sturbridge out to Chicopee and then up I-91 toward Amherst and over toward the Quabbin. That's about it. There's some showers down across parts of Rhode Island. And those could sneak into the south coast soon, but again, none of this is really a big deal, just a little kind of deal. And a few showers heading into the evening as well. Otherwise, a good deal of cloudiness overnight. Temperatures 40s in Boston, 30s in the coldest suburbs. Tomorrow, here comes the rain. Should be steadiest in the afternoon. Looks like a mostly rain out kind of day. Temperatures in the mid 50s. But then for Mother's Day on Sunday, take mom outside. It's going to be sunny. Temperatures in the low to mid 70s. I don't know. Maybe she'll mow the lawn for you.
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9: Oh boy, that'll get letters. 60 degrees right now in Boston. Good afternoon. I'm Ben Parker. Here are the five things you need to know at 3:16. Rideshare drivers are speaking out. Skyrocketing gas prices have been hurting their bottom line. The State Department's planning flights to evacuate Americans aboard a cruise ship that has been hit by the Hanta virus. A hopeful search in California looking for remains of Kristen Smart. She's been missing for 30 years. The search officially coming up empty, though. The state of New Hampshire warning that as warmer weather approaches, so do more motorcycles. They want all drivers to safely share the roads. Attorney General Andrea Campbell visits a North Shore high school, recognizing its effort to address cell phones in the classroom. WBC's Mike Macklin with details.
11: Ipswich High took a chance 2 years ago, banning student cell phone use during the school day. Now students and teachers alike look back, agreeing they did the right thing.
12: A lot of people that might have been reluctant and very outspoken against it at first, now I think are just fine with it.
11: Nick Cayetta is president of the junior class and welcomed Attorney General Andrea Campbell to the school to announce she's providing $500,000 in grants to help schools follow Ipswich's lead.
13: We're also pushing for solutions at the statewide level to ensure that every school district has access to what we're experiencing.
11: Ipswich High Principal Jonathan Mitchell says the ban is not a rejection of technology as a tool of education.
14: Technology has helped education more than it's hindered it. I don't think anyone's ready to go back to the age of the typewriter.
11: In Ipswich, Mike Macklin, WBZ, Boston's News Radio.
9: Also, A.G. Campbell has been part of a winning lawsuit against the Trump administration, one that was to invalidate President Trump's illegal tariffs. She didn't act alone in this effort. A.G.'s in 24 states worked together to help strike down those tariffs after the Supreme Court ruled that tariffs the president implemented were illegal. They said he used another workaround and imposed 10% tariffs on most products worldwide, supposedly in response to trade deficits. Governor Maura Healey calling on the Supreme Court today to keep access to abortion medication as they face a deadline of Monday.
15: Now, my message to the Supreme Court, do the right thing. Protect mifepristone. Protect women's access to health care in this country. There's no medical or legal reason to do otherwise.
16: Governor Maura Healey speaking directly to the Supreme Court ahead of their Monday evening deadline to keep telehealth and mail-in prescription access to mifepristone, a pill that's used in early pregnancy for miscarriage treatment or abortion. The governor and the team of people who stood behind her on stage this morning say they want to make sure that women all over the country have access to this non-invasive option. Dr. Lou Ireland.
17: And research affirms that it is just as safe and effective when provided via telemedicine as it is when provided in clinics.
16: The state has stockpiled the drug in years past and will remain accessible for prescriptions in Massachusetts no matter what the Supreme Court does. Amanda Keene, WBZ, Boston's News Radio.
9: After decades of dumping and neglect, a new riverfront park's giving the Malden River back to the community. WBZ's Kyle Bray with more.
18: For many years, the Malden River was a place to avoid, but after securing nearly $4 million in federal funding, it's starting to look like the talk of the town. The money is going to a new riverfront park complete with hundreds of new trees and plants, a massive dock for boating, and eventually a boathouse. Malden Mayor Gary Christensen is excited to see the park open doors for the community.
19: It's going to be another place for our community to come together. Prior to this, there were a lot of people in the community who said, we have a river? Now they're going to be a part of it, thanks to this great project.
18: The park also features a number of coastal resiliency features to help the area with flooding. Congresswoman Catherine Clark represents Malden.
20: Environmental justice, security, clean water. This is government at its best.
18: From Malden, Kyle Bray, WBZ, Boston's News Radio.
9: Well, losing your job is hard enough. Losing your job to AI can feel like salt in the wound. It's happening more and more, too.
21: In April, AI is cited as the top cause of layoffs, responsible for 26% of them. Company closures came in second, then cost-cutting. AI is affecting white-collar jobs, unlike past automation cycles where blue-collar workers were more vulnerable. The U.S. Bureau of Labor Statistics says layoffs in professional and business services, sectors vulnerable to AI, rose by 150,000 in March from a year earlier. Michael Toscano, CBS News, Washington.
9: A country star is being canceled yet again.
22: Zach Bryan deletes all of his social media after finding himself in another, well, mess. Taking blades of my own skin. Has to do with a fan in a parking lot. Zach Bryan was pulling out of this lot in Mississippi. The fan asked for a photo with the singer. Bryan not only did not stop, he shouts a vulgar joke out the window, which we think was quoting some Netflix comedy. And just before leaving his social media behind for like the 20th time, maybe more, Zach Bryan called the critics out there soft and weird. For the fans' part, he said he loves Zach Bryan's music, but said, geez, I guess he showed his true colors here. Drew Mulholland, WBZ. Taking a blade to my old tattoo. Boston's News Radio. I'm draining the blood
9: between me. 3:21, traffic and weather together is next.
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10: Yeah, but it's going to take a while before we like them again because, boy, this is a tough ride right now, Ben. Just about everywhere we look, we are going to start with some good news, though. Finally got rid of that earlier disabled tractor-trailer unit. It was on the Zakin Bridge over in the left-hand lane. You're still bogged down to Sullivan Square on 93 southbound coming into the city, but now that all lanes have been reopened, hopefully that'll get a little bit better for you. The rest of the ride downtown Boston, still very tough. Ted Williams and the Sumner both back to the airport. Stereo Drive is back to Mass Ave. And then coming off the Zakin Bridge into the tunnel onto the expressway, that's pretty much jammed all the way down to the split. That northbound ride is going to slow you down as well from the split up to Neponset, then Mass Ave, and then 93 northbound leaving the city. That's all jammed up off the Zakin Bridge straight up to the Cloverleaf. Big delays now on that upper end of 128 about Brimble Ave and down to a multi-vehicle crash 128 southbound right by Centennial Drive. Last we heard in the right-hand lane. Getting a little bit better after that, though, a little slow through Burlington and Lexington. We had that earlier disabled by Winter Street, so it's clearing out a little bit there. Northbound, typical delays from 3 up past Walnut Street. Turnpike westbound is very heavy from Marcus Street. Stop and go past the barracks through Natick and then 122 and Milbury to 90. And then the eastbound side, we have a vehicle fire right by the Charlton Service Plaza. That has you back to 84, and then also to the north of town, getting word of a crash coming in on 93 northbound by 495 in Andover. Gina Tempesta, WBC's traffic on the threes.
9: Checking the 4-day WBC AccuWeather forecast now. Meteorologist Brian Thompson is with us. We've got a split verdict for our weekend.
0: Yeah, we do, Ben. We'll have a nice day for Mother's Day on Sunday. We are going to have some rain to contend with tomorrow. We do have some rain falling in a few spots right now. We've seen more clouds than sun for much of the afternoon. There are a few showers toward the south coast and Cape right now. We also have another cluster of some showers south and west of Worcester that we'll keep an eye on. Most of these will be around into the early part of this evening. And again, not everybody's going to see a shower as we head into tonight. But in general, a partly to mostly cloudy sky tonight. Still kind of cool. 46 in Boston for a low tonight, mid to upper 30s in most inland suburbs. And tomorrow's going to be a cool day with the clouds and the rain at times, which will be steadiest in the afternoon, a high of 56. Now, the rain will taper off tomorrow evening, then it clears out overnight, low 52. And like I said, a nice day on Mother's Day will be warmer with some sunshine, high 72. But that's short-lived, as it looks cooler again Monday with some rain likely and highs back in the 50s. I'm AccuWeather, the meteorologist Brian Thompson, WBZ, Boston's News Radio.
9: Not much in the way of a warm-up today. 57 right now in Leominster, 53 in Worcester, 55 on Nantucket. It is 59 in Beverly and 60 degrees in Boston. 3:26, checking New England business, brought to you by Cambridge Savings Bank. Hey, if you don't have dinner plans tonight, and maybe if you're in the Somerville area, you can go to Gyro Fest. The festival starts tonight, goes through most of tomorrow, featuring what organizers call some of the best Greek food around. Festivities tomorrow match up with the Somerville Porch Fest as well, so those running the food festival hope that they'll get a good crowd on foot to grab some dinner in between the sets. It is at the Greek Church on Central Street, happening rain or shine. Much of the day, we may have some of that rain to deal with. Wall Street's got some rain to deal with. It's called the Dow, losing 35 points right now, but plenty of shine for the S&P 500, record territory up 56. NASDAQ's up into record territory, up 1.5%, gaining 392 points right now. Coming up on WBZ, plans with Mom this weekend. One day will be better than the other.
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7: -60 degrees in Boston at 3:30. Good afternoon. I'm Ben Parker. Here's what's happening if you happen to be planning some outdoor activities, maybe with mom this weekend. Sunday, Mother's Day, is going to be your best bet. WBZ's Jared Brosnan has more.
8: If your Mother's Day celebrations involve getting out of the house, Hayden Frank with the National Weather Service says you can all but rule out the second half of Saturday.
9: Mid-afternoon, late afternoon, and especially by early evening, I think that's when the heaviest of the rain is going to be coming into the region, and it will be widespread for 3, 4, 5 hours in there.
8: As for Mother's Day,
9: it looks like things are going to be drying out. We're still going to be running the risk of a couple showers, maybe even an isolated thunderstorm. But the vast majority of Sunday, it will be dry in a given location.
8: So if you're still setting that Mother's Day schedule, Frank says you're better off planning those outdoor activities for the day of. Jared Brosnan, WBZ, Boston's News Radio.
7: The war in Iran has gas prices skyrocketing. That's becoming a big problem for rideshare drivers.
10: The fares are not increasing. They can't increase the fares because they don't control them. And so they're basically eating the costs when their pay over the years has gone down.
7: That's Autumn Weintraub, executive director of the App Drivers Union. She tells Mike Board with iHeartRadio San Antonio that rising costs at the pump are encouraging more drivers to get on board with unionizing.
10: In Massachusetts, drivers are organizing. They're organizing a union. And in order to say to the companies, something has got to be done here.
7: In Massachusetts, we are averaging $4.46 a gallon for regular unleaded gasoline nationwide, down half a cent on average from yesterday, $4.54. The State Department's planning flights to evacuate Americans from aboard a cruise ship hit by hantavirus.
11: A statement from the State Department says the Trump administration has no higher priority than the safety and security of Americans, adding it is closely tracking the outbreak and maintaining close contact with the ship and health authorities. The ship is expected to arrive in port in Spain within days, and the State Department says it will assist in the safe return of the Americans. At least three passengers aboard the Dutch ship have died from the hantavirus. Five passengers who left the ship are known to be infected. Some 140 passengers and crew remain aboard. Lindy Kenyon, CBS News, the White House.
7: What was a hopeful search in California didn't yield any new clues in the search for Kristen Smart, who disappeared some three decades ago.
12: Kristen Smart went missing in 1996 while walking home from a college party in San Luis Obispo. 3 years ago, an acquaintance of hers named Paul Flores was convicted of her murder, even though her body was never found. This week, detectives were back at the home of Flores' mother looking for signs of Smart's remains there. San Luis Obispo County Sheriff Ian Parkinson says there is evidence that there were human remains at the home at one time, but so far they have not found Smart's remains.
13: We are not leaving that house until we are sure that we have checked everything.
12: Alex Stone, EBC News.
7: Coming up on WBZ is scrolling Zillow, your favorite pastime. Well, there's an app for that. Plays just like a game. 3:33, traffic and weather together, the Subaru retailer.

0: Streets of New England. All-wheel drive traffic on the threes. I don't know if it's fun and games on the highway, Gina.
1: No, no parties on the highway at all right now, Ben. Very tough ride just about everywhere we look. The good news is we cleared that earlier disabled truck off the Zakin Bridge southbound. The bad news is it's a tough ride southbound through the city, still about Sullivan Square, all the way onto the expressway where it's stop and go right down to the split right now, northbound split up to Neponset, then Mass Ave in. Sturro Drive is back to Mass Ave, the Ted and the Sumner back to the airport, even the Ted eastbound. If you're headed over to Logan, give yourself plenty of time. The Turnpike on that westbound side, Market Street now stop and go out through Framingham, a little running room, and then slow from 122 to 290. Eastbound, we have a vehicle fire before the Charlton Service Plaza, and you're heavy coming off of 84 in the Sturbridge stretch. If you're coming into Boston after that, you'll hit the brakes at Newton Corner, and then just Cambridge Street to Fenway. 93 northbound, leaving the city, we have a center lane crash right before Roosevelt Circle, so you're almost back to the Zakin Bridge right now, a little running room, and then Spot Pond up to the Cloverleaf. Still very tough on 128 southbound from 1A down to a multi-car crash on 128 southbound right lane before Centennial Drive, and a new crash coming in 93 southbound at Pelham Street in Methuen. Gina Tempesta, WBC's traffic on the threes.
0: With a good deal of clouds thickening up, we have seen a few showers around. We were watching this cell of showers that was moving through parts of Rhode Island. It has now made its way over to the south coast, not just barely, really, but Fall River may be getting in on some rain right now. Westport could get some in a short time, and eventually it might make its way over toward even the New Bedford area. There is a little bit of shower activity just on the inland side of the Cape Cod Canal, and then there's some more showers out south and west of Worcester. So there are showers around. Not everyone will get one, but we'll be under that threat perhaps through the early evening. Otherwise, just the clouds around with temperatures 40s in Boston, 30s in the suburbs. And then tomorrow, we'll start out dry-ish, cloudy, breezy, cool. Rain will be around at times, but it'll get steadiest as we head into the afternoon. A high of 56. Rain will taper off in the evening tomorrow night, and Mother's Day looks just fine, thank you, with a little bit of sunshine and temperatures into the low 70s. Right now, we're at 60 degrees in Boston. Boston's housing market may be out of reach, but it's fun to play pretend.
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3: No, that's you need to talk.
4: Are we doing the combined answer here? Daily.
3: No, it's not me, it's him.
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0: Might want to check to see if those houses come with a porch. In Somerville, it's Porch Fest tomorrow, and one local developer wants to make sure you can hit the best spots at the right time.
5: Porch Fest brings together hundreds of bands and thousands of music lovers to the tightly packed streets of Somerville. 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
5: 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Sokarov also integrated recommendations from his app Atmosphere to help people make the most of the day.
6: We added just recently a few features that you can, you know, check out a few curated lists we made of, oh, where's you know, spot to hop in for some food between a few of the sets I wanted to check out.
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0: 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New Hampshire Highway Safety Officers encouraging drivers to remember, with nice weather comes motorcycles. Sharing the road is a key to safe travel for everyone. According to the National Highway Safety Administration numbers, the fatality rate for motorcyclists is 27 times higher than someone in a regular car. With that in mind, officials want everybody to remember, motorcycles are out there. Put down the phone, don't drink and drive, and check twice before you switch lanes. 3:38, we're off to Wall Street. Andrew O'Day is at Bloomberg. We're almost done this week, and we may end it with a couple more records.
7: Yeah, we might. And with a spectacular performance, especially for the NASDAQ, it's a bit of a head-scratcher that the Dow's not joining the party. Dow losing 21 points, NASDAQ up 401, that's 1.5%. S&P 500 up 57, 0.75%. Those two indexes in record territory right now. We've been hearing a lot of this lately. A tech company saying it plans to prioritize AI as part of its explanation for getting rid of people. The latest is cybersecurity company Cloudflare, which says it will slash its current payroll by about a fifth, roughly 1,100 workers, as it adopts more artificial intelligence tools in its operating model. Cloudflare is also forecasting lower short-term revenue, and its stock is tumbling 24%. Andrew O'Day, Bloomberg Business on WBZ, Boston's News Radio.
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8: The following is a paid commercial advertisement.
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20: Back in my glory days of flag football when I was younger, I was a receiver and a quarterback, and so sometimes I still think I'm that, even though I'm, 300 and something pounds, I'm a lot bigger.
21: That was Patriots first round pick Caleb Lomu, who played left tackle at the University of Utah, but is ready to do what the Patriots need, including moving over on the line, being an extra lineman, or pitching in on trick plays.
20: I can throw the ball pretty good, I'll get out and show that on the field whenever I can if I get a ball, but I'm a big man, but I still think I can move pretty well. my job's to block, and I'll do that every single time. But if they gave me an opportunity to do something else, you know, I'm always ready for that.
21: And the Red Sox continue their four-game set with the Rays tonight at Fenway Park. First pitch, 7:10. Connolly early gets the ball. Brian Antonelli, WBZ, Boston's News Radio.
0: 3:43, traffic and weather together. The Subaru retailers of New England, all-wheel drive traffic on the threes. We got things to look at, and they're not moving very fast, Gina.
1: Yeah, that's right. We have a couple of problem spots out there, Ben, including another crash that's popping up on 93 southbound at Pelham Street in Methuen. The northbound side's all jammed up the Zakin Bridge with a center lane crash before Roosevelt Circle. And then even after that, it's going to be slow as you make your way to the Cloverleaf and then past 495. Good news, though, we cleared all lanes, or in the process of clearing all lanes now, 128 southbound from that earlier multi-vehicle crash. At Centennial Drive, you're still back to 1A, but hopefully now things will get a little bit better for you with that crash almost out of the way. Then southbound's going to still be a little slow through Lexington down to the Turnpike. Northbound, still tough from 9 up to Route 2. Very little running room. And then from 3 up past Walnut Street, Route 1 northbound's pretty tight from the Revere Beach Parkway past 99 with pockets into the tunnel. After that, southbound coming into the city, lower deck, Zakin Bridge into the tunnel, right down to the split, northbound split, up to Neponset, Mass Ave, and Sterrow Drive, busy both directions to and from Kenmore, and now the Ted Williams and the Sumner still back to the airport, to the south of town. We're still looking at some big delays out there. Union Street, actually about the split now, down to 18 on Route 3 southbound, busy on 24, getting off of 93. And that Cape Ride is all bogged down as well with the ongoing construction at the Bourne, about a mile on, about 2 miles off. And your alternate route, the Sagamore, that's heavy from headed off Cape, about 3 miles at the Sagamore Bridge, headed onto Route 3. Gina Tempesta, WBZ's traffic on the threes.
0: A little bit of rain and shower activity dotting the radar this afternoon, not everywhere, so you may or may not see a shower. There's some down toward the south coast right now, another little batch close to the canal, and then we've got some more showers. They've been hanging out in central and western Massachusetts, so we may get under a raindrop or two or three as we head into the evening tonight. Temperatures are going to fall, 46 in Boston, mid to upper 30s. That's it for the inland suburbs. Cloudy tomorrow. There'll be some rain at times. Steadiest rain will be here in the afternoon. Temperatures into the mid 50s, and then Mother's Day on Sunday looks just fine. Some clouds, some sun, and temperatures getting into the low 70s.
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0: Good afternoon. I'm Ben Parker. Here are the five things you need to know at 3:46. Secretary of State Marco Rubio urging European allies to move beyond the rhetoric and take concrete action against Iran. The CDC classifying the hantavirus as Category 3, making it the least concerning virus, partly because of how difficult it is to spread. Reports say the Trump administration is nearing a settlement with TikTok with a payout close to $400 million. Governor Maura Healey speaking directly to the Supreme Court today, asking them to keep access to the abortion medication mifepristone. The Supreme Court has until Monday to make their decision. The Virginia Supreme Court striking down a Democratic congressional redistricting plan that was approved by voters last month. They ruled state lawmakers violated procedure. And now we're hearing from one of the top Democrats in Congress, a Massachusetts representative.
8: Massachusetts Congresswoman and House Minority Whip Catherine Clark reacting at an event in Malden.
22: Virginia is definitely a setback today, but that will not stop us from taking the House in November.
8: It's a setback on top of another setback from the Supreme Court for Democrats as a tit-for-tat redistricting battle plays out across the country. In the state where the term gerrymandering was invented, and a state where our delegation couldn't get any bluer, the Massachusetts rep says it's about evening the nationwide playing field.
22: But the difference between the Democrats and the Republicans, they cook up these maps in rooms outside of the public eye and then just vote on them very quickly and enforce them. We put these to a vote of the people. And we saw it in Virginia. The people said yes.
8: The gloves are off and the full consequences remain to be seen. Madison Rogers, WBZ, Boston's News Radio.
0: A Cape Cod representative is facing more charges after police say he used stolen cash to pay for mortgage and credit card payments. Christopher Flanagan, who represents Dennis Yarmouth and Brewster, was indicted on 8 counts of wire fraud, 1 count of money laundering, along with 3 counts of filing false tax returns. It's all in addition to the 6 charges that he was indicted on in April of last year. According to investigators, Flanagan was facing financial troubles starting in 2021. And that it was when he got desperate, he used his seat on the Home Builders Association to transfer about thousands of dollars to personal accounts to pay his mortgage, credit card payments, and other things. Looking for work? Things could be looking up. April's jobs report came back better than expected.
2: Employers added 115,000 jobs last month.
3: It's kind of a calm, it's an okay report.
2: But Josh Bailey, principal economist at the Economist Intelligence Unit, says the unemployment rate didn't hold steady at 4.3% because more people found jobs.
3: What really happened was that people kind of stopped looking for work.
2: Bailey does not think the April numbers will have much impact on the next interest rate decision. He says the Fed is much more focused on inflation.
3: The state of the labor market is sort of taking a back seat.
2: Michael Wallace, CBS News.
0: Keeping the schools phone free. Attorney General Andrea Campbell launching a new grant to help schools go phone free during class hours. The grants will total $500,000 and keep schools, help schools to purchase things like lockable phone storage, technology that limits access during the day, as well as teacher training. There are bills at the State House currently that would ban cell phones in schools statewide, something the Attorney General supports. But for schools who want to implement policies earlier, they'll have the funding to do so. A Foxborough brewery is looking for a new way to get people in the door before the World Cup comes in our door this summer.
4: Once Foxborough's first firehouse, Station One Brewery is entering its fourth year in business. In that time, there's one thing co-owner Frank Altieri has learned.
23: We see sales down about 15 to 20% during those big events. People worrying about how do they get the stadium from here.
4: He says traffic is the biggest concern for why people avoid the area. So as a way to meet at the halfway line, they're partnering with a local bus company.
23: People would come here, enjoy a meal, get on the bus, go to the stadium, come back, and be able to have free parking here, the round-trip transportation, so they don't have to bring their car to Gillette Stadium.
4: A $100 round-trip bus ticket comes with a $25 restaurant voucher and early access to the brewery on match days. In Foxborough, James Rojas, WBZ, Boston's News Radio.
0: An old lot that's been an eyesore in Quincy for a decade, not so much anymore. 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
0: Hey, if beer's not your thing, you can still crack open a cold one. A Coke. It's National Have a Coke Day. Coca-Cola debuted in Atlanta, Georgia in 1886, a tonic for many ailments like headaches and fatigue. These days, it's a staple, often a cult classic. Coke products can be found in over 200 countries around the world. 351, we'll check traffic and weather together next.
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1: 353, traffic and weather together, the Subaru retailers of New England. All-wheel drive, traffic on the threes. 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
2: We've got plenty of trouble to get through right now, but I'm going to start with good news, though. Cleared that earlier crash on 128 southbound by Centennial Drive in Peabody. The residual delays, though, have you back to almost 1A. And then after that, it's still slow through the Lexington and Waltham stretch, even northbound heavy from Route 9 up to about 4 and 225, and then Route 3 up to Walnut Street. 93 northbound, very tough leaving the city. We're clearing a crash before Roosevelt Circle, then slow to the Cloverleaf, and now a new crash coming in before Pelham Street. That's actually on the southbound side in Methuen, so expect delays there as well. And then another crash coming in North Andover. This is 495 southbound at Mass Ave. That's going to slow you down there. Turnpike's pretty messy as you leave the city, Market Street past the barracks, and then from about 122 to 290. And then we had that earlier vehicle fire in the cleanup stages. We still have that right lane shut down eastbound at the Charlton Service Plaza. You're backing up beyond 84, I should say. And then eastbound's going to slow you down from 95 to Newton Corner, Cambridge Street to Fenway, downtown Boston. Downtown Boston, Storrow Drive backing up to the BU Bridge, the Sumner and the Callahan. The Callahan's okay. The Sumner and the Ted are back to the airport. The southbound ride on the Tobin Bridge is very heavy coming onto 93. That's because 93 is pretty much a mess. Lower deck, Sachem Bridge into the tunnel all the way down to the split. And to the south of town, 95 southbound, new crash coming in. Two right lanes, 140 in Foxborough. We backed up about 2.5 miles there. 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Gina Tempesta, WBZ's traffic on the 3s.
1: Let's check in the 4-day WBZ AccuWeather forecast. Here's Brian.
3: Some areas will see a shower early this evening. Most of tonight, though, will be dry under a partly to mostly cloudy sky. Low 46 in Boston, mid to upper 30s, though, in most inland suburbs. So a chilly start to tomorrow. It's going to be kind of a cool day with rain at times, which will be steadiest in the afternoon. Tomorrow's high about 56. Rain tapering off tomorrow evening, then clearing overnight, low 52. Heading into Mother's Day on Sunday, it will be pleasant and warmer with times of clouds and sunshine. Sunday's high about 72, but then a cooler day on Monday will likely see some rain with a good deal of clouds, high only 55. I'm AccuWeather the meteorologist Brian Thompson, WBZ, Boston's News Radio.
1: Right now, 61 in Concord. It is 55 on Nantucket. In Fitchburg, we're at 57. It is 58 degrees in Methuen and 60 degrees in Boston. 356. Getting a health update from actor Joey Gladstone.
4: In a new Instagram post, Full House Dave Coulier is addressing concerns about his appearance.
5: What you're seeing is the side effects of extensive radiation that I went through for carcinoma in my throat, and I haven't been able to eat solid food in months.
4: He says he's lost 45 pounds, and yes, his voice has changed.
5: It's affected my ability to speak.
4: But the 66-year-old says there's good news.
5: We got our PET scans back, and the prognosis looks good for both the carcinoma and lymphoma.
4: Plus, he says his hair is kind of growing back. This past February, Coulier announced he was in remission. Deborah Rodriguez, CBS News.
1: Health concerns for Bonnie Tyler, the Total Eclipse of the Heart singer, has been placed in an induced coma after emergency surgery this week in southern Portugal. She reportedly suffered from an intestinal perforation. Her representative telling TMZ the surgery went well and she is recuperating. Coming up on WBZ, we will have the very latest on what's happening or not happening in Iran, as the case may be.
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1: 60 degrees in Boston at 4 o'clock. Good afternoon, I'm Ben Parker. Here's what's happening. Silencing the guns. For now, President Trump announcing a three-day ceasefire between Russia and Ukraine. More from CBS's Linda Kenyon.
12: Russia previously announced a two-day unilateral ceasefire to mark its May 9th World War II Victory Day. Ukraine previously stated that it, too, had offered a truce, but said it had been ignored by Russia. Now, President Trump says a three-day ceasefire will be in place May 9th, 10th, and 11th. Posting on social media, the president said, quote, "This request was made directly by me." He added, "Hopefully it is the beginning of the end of a very long, deadly, hard-fought war." Linda Kenyon, CBS News, the White House.
1: Secretary of State Marco Rubio's urged European allies to move beyond rhetoric and to take concrete action against Iran. It follows a meeting with the Pope this week. Rubio now in Rome meeting with Italian officials. The secretary spoke to the press about the latest flare-up in the war after the U.S. launched what it called self-defense strikes after three warships came under fire.
13: If you fire a drone or a missile at our destroyer, what are we supposed to do? Let it hit it? We have to respond to it. We have to knock down the missile, and we have to knock out whatever it is that launched that missile.
1: Rubio warning that Tehran was attempting to assert control over the Strait of Hormuz, calling the move unacceptable and a threat to global security. Well, it sounded super scary, still does, and it can be deadly. However, the CDC is classifying the Hunta virus as the lowest level of activation. According to reports, the public health agencies classified Hunta virus as a level 3 on the CDC's Emergency Operations Center ranking system, and that is the least severe. Three people from a cruise ship have died from suspected Hunta virus. Now, Spanish authorities are prepping to receive over 140 passengers and crew from that cruise ship. The World Health Organization says the risk to the wider public is low. Health authorities tracking passengers who disembarked before that outbreak was detected. The White House could be settling a lawsuit against TikTok for a big payout. They're discussing the possibility of paying for a new monument in Washington with the cash.
14: Sources tell ABC News the $400 million payment would settle a federal lawsuit the Biden administration filed against TikTok in 2024, alleging the video app violated child privacy laws by gathering data on users under 13 without their parents' consent. Sources say the money from the proposed settlement would be directed toward the president's beautification projects here in D.C. ABC News has told one possibility that's been discussed is applying the funds toward the massive triumphal arch the president aims to have built near Arlington National Cemetery.
1: That's ABC's Stephen Portnoy. Massachusetts Attorney General Andrea Campbell has helped to secure an order invalidating President Trump's efforts to impose tariffs on products purchased by American consumers and businesses. A federal court granted summary judgment to a coalition of 24 states, striking down the tariffs that have been dubbed illegal. The AG says this win makes clear that the president cannot raise costs on hardworking residents by imposing yet another round of unlawful tariffs. Coming up on WBZ, feel like taking the work-from-home laptop outside when the weather gets nice? Some local parks have free Wi-Fi. 4:03, traffic and weather together. The Subaru retailers of New England, all-wheel drive traffic on the threes. Lots of things going on the roads, and most of them aren't good, Gina.
2: Yeah, but we're going to start with some good news. It's been a very rough few hours out there, but Ben, we do have a little bit of relief. Cleared that earlier crash on 93 northbound before Roosevelt Circle. You're still slow, though, back onto the Zacon, but hopefully that'll get a little bit better for you, and then slow from the lane drop up past 495. We actually had an earlier crash by River Road, and then 93 southbound, we just cleared a crash at Pelham Street in Methuen, so hopefully that will get better. It's a very tough ride on that upper end of 128. Let's check that ride now as we see good afternoon with Kristen Ack of the Needham Bank Traffic Drone Report.
15: Well, good afternoon, Gina. And yeah, it is jammed up on 128 southbound, almost back to Brimble Ave in Beverly. That crawls all the way down past the North Shore Mall. We had an earlier crash down near Centennial Drive that finally got out of there. Northbound on 128 delays start back around the Mass Pike and continue right up into Linfield. Kristen Ack in the Needham Bank Traffic Drone Report.
2: And also to the north of town in Andover, 495 southbound, we have crash at Mass Ave. That's going to slow you down there. Turnpike westbound, busy from Market Street past the barracks, and then 495 to the Westboro Service Plaza, then 122 to 290, little running room, and then also a little bit of volume as you make your way. 284, we had an earlier vehicle fire on that eastbound side, a bit of curiosity delay, and then on that eastbound side, you're back to 84 as a result of that earlier vehicle fire. Still in the cleanup stages, right lane is shut down. The other crash that we have on the board right now, a tough one, 95 southbound at 140 in Foxborough. You're back to Mechanic Street. Gina Tempesta, WBZ's traffic on the threes.
1: Checking the 4-day WBZ AccuWeather forecast. Going to be a pretty miserable day tomorrow. There'll be a lot of rain around. Most of it, steadiest at least, in the afternoon. But anytime during the day, we may get under some rain with the clouds and temperatures only in the 50s. We'll have a tapering off of the rain tomorrow night with clearing skies overnight, lows in the low 50s. And then Sunday for Mother's Day looks like a warmer day, looks like a sunny day with temperatures in the low to mid 70s. Right now we're at 60 degrees in Boston. Malden will soon get its first ever riverfront park thanks to the work of local, state, and federal leaders.
16: For decades, the Malden River was a dumping ground for all the waste produced by different industries in the city. But don't take it from me. Take it from Malden native Senator Ed Markey.
17: My mother would say to me as a boy when I was 10 years old, as I'm growing up three blocks from the Malden River, Eddie, whatever you do, don't swim in the Malden River.
16: But now a new riverfront park is looking to give the area back to the community, complete with over 200 new trees, plants, and a massive floating dock. Malden City Council President Amanda Linehan was thrilled looking at the progress.
18: It's really a game changer. I think it's going to be something that, you know, for the first time, people can go and actually enjoy the river. It'll be a place that you can go walking, boating. It'll be something that for the first time you can really enjoy that public amenity, which is awesome.
16: It's slated to be completed this summer. From Malden, Kyle Bray, WBZ, Boston's News Radio.
1: A couple of parks in Fall River are getting something new. Free public Wi-Fi. Ripple Fiber has received permission to from the city to install equipment in the Kennedy and Chu parks. The Fall River Herald reporting the company will pay the city $600 a month to lease the space, and it's also offering sponsorship money for events to be held in the park. Ripple Fiber is based in North Carolina and already has service in parts of Worcester County. The latest move, part of the company's push into the South Coast, where it's looking to pick up new customers. Road trip with the best of five playoff series, knotted at a game apiece. The Boston Fleet's semifinal series moves tonight to Ottawa.
19: I'm sure it's going to be really full for them, and it's always fun to go into as a visitor and try to, you know, hush the home crowd. So that'll be a good time for us.
20: That was Fleet forward Jamie Lee Rattray talking to WBZ's Kyle Bray. And with the Charge sharing the Canadian Tire Center with the Senators, an arena that holds about 17,000 fans, there's going to be a lot of people in the building.
19: They kind of have all the pressure at home, right? They have to bring the energy and, you know, keep the crowd in it. So honestly, nothing really changes for us. We want to have a good start always, and I think we've done a pretty good job of that over the series. So we want to make sure we keep doing it.
20: When asked about the big, possibly rowdy crowd, head coach Chris Spahr said they'll just keep playing their game.
21: We have players that have played for some pretty big moments this year and in their careers, and you know, we get excited about playing in their rink.
20: Brian Antonelli, WBZ, Boston's News Radio.
1: Keep it real. Maybe not necessarily everywhere anymore. AI set to take the stage at some movie and TV awards.
22: Behind the coat, behind the light.
4: Sorry, Tilly Norwood, you may not make the cut. The real-life people behind the Golden Globes say that unlike the AI performer who's caused a massive stir, actors still have to be mostly real to be considered for awards. But new rules will allow some artificial intelligence in movies and TV, as long as they have human creative direction, artistic judgment, and authorship throughout the production process. No word on how usage will be measured. Submissions for the next Golden Globes open June 1st. The awards will be handed out next January. Deborah Rodriguez, CBS News.
1: 408, we're off to Wall Street. Andrew O'Day is at Bloomberg. It did not set a record today, but the Dow surprised us all and finished up.
0: Yeah, at the end, the Dow squeaked out a little bit of a win, up 12 points. The news gets bigger from there. S&P 500 up 62, that's nearly a percent. NASDAQ up 441. That is about 1.75%, helped by big rallies for tech stocks today. As is pretty much always the case, today's monthly jobs report has some encouraging news and some not so encouraging news. The net increase of 115,000 jobs last month was 50,000 above forecast, so that's certainly good. Healthcare, transportation, and retail led the way with the most job gains. The unemployment rate held steady at 4.3%, but more troubling, the share of the population working or looking for work fell to its lowest in 4.5 years. Some people just giving up on the job market. Andrew O'Day, Bloomberg Business on WBZ, Boston's News Radio.
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2: When the Patriots drafted tackle Caleb Lomu with their first-round pick, the broadcast showed a pre-recorded video of the 21-year-old dancing.
3: That was an interesting moment. That was just at the Combine, you know, all the media stuff that they were doing there. They put me up on the stage along with a lot of other people. They had all the cameras just like this, and they go, all right, for 10 seconds, just do whatever. And we're going to film you. And so I was just saying, like what should I do?
2: So Lomu did the dance that I would compare to the Ooga Chukka Baby from Ally McBeal.
3: I was like, okay, I'm up here. 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That was really just what I was feeling in the moment. And so, of course, they decided to use that as the dance that they posted. So, yeah, it was not my best work, but it was something.
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4: 4:13, traffic and weather together. The Subaru Retailers of New England all-wheel drive traffic on the threes. We've got a lot of effort here to get home tonight, Gina.
5: Yeah, just about everywhere we look, it's going to be a kind of a pain out there right now, Ben. 495 southbound, we are working a crash at Mass Ave North Andover, and now another one coming in after that at the Chelmsford rest area. Still a painful ride on that upper end of 128. We had that earlier crash at Centennial Drive on that southbound side. That is out of the way, but you're back to Brimble Ave all the way down to Lowell Street, and then the ride southbound after that, Lexington down past the turnpike, northbound slow from 9 as you make your way onto the turnpike and then up to Route 2 and then 3 up to Walnut Street, also tough on Route 1. Let's see how that looks now with Kristen Eck with the Needham Bank Traffic Drone Report.
6: Well, Gina, the everything gets jammed up here on 1 northbound. Before you get to Sargent Street in Revere, lots of company all the way up into Saugus and Linfield, up toward the Linfield Tunnel. Kristen Eck with the Needham Bank Traffic Drone Report.
5: And downtown Boston's pretty messy as well. Lower decks, Anchor Bridge into the tunnel, all the way down to the split. Clock that at least 40 minutes there, and then northbound split as you make your way up to Neponset, Mass Ave, and Sturrow Drive is back to BU. The Ted and the Sumner back to the airport. Ted eastbound also very busy on the turnpike, westbound tough from Cambridge Street past the barracks, and then from 122 to 290 on the eastbound side. Clearing that earlier vehicle fire at the Charlton rest area, you're back to Route 84 and still looking at about a 3 mile delay beyond Mechanic Street now on 95 southbound with a crash by 140 in Foxborough. Gina Tempesta, WBC's traffic on the threes.
4: Couple of showers around as we head into the evening in the scattered spots. Some of that precipitation we had on the radar earlier has just kind of vanished. There's a few scattered showers out into southern Worcester County. Another batch of some showers, maybe even a slightly heavier shower, just pushing off to the south of New Bedford and then along the Cape Cod Canal, maybe up to about Plymouth and over to about Sandwich. We've got a little bit of rain on the radar. Not a big deal as we head into the evening. And again, not everybody's going to get a spritz or a sprinkle, though tomorrow most of us will. We'll have rain around at times. Steadiest rains in the afternoon. Temperatures in the mid-50s. The rain will taper off tomorrow evening. The skies will clear overnight. And then for Mother's Day on Sunday, some sunshine around and temperatures in the low to mid-70s.
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4: Good afternoon. I'm Ben Parker. Here are the five things you need to know at 4:16. The United States military says its forces fired on and disabled two Iranian oil tankers today after exchanging fire with Iranian forces in the Strait of Hormuz. The U.S. State Department's planning flights to evacuate Americans from that ship that experienced a hantavirus outbreak. Weather models looking ahead to a busy storm season, predicting a super El Nino to form by November. The early weekend forecast calls for some rain tomorrow, but should be a lovely day to get out and celebrate mom. Sending a message to the Supreme Court, Governor Maura Healey calling on the High Court to keep access to abortion medication as they face a decision deadline next week. WBZ's Amanda Keene with details.
7: Governor Maura Healey speaking directly to the Supreme Court today to keep access to mifepristone across the country.
8: Mifi is safer than ibuprofen, acetaminophen, in penicillin. And by the way, it's safer than Viagra.
7: The court has a deadline of Monday evening to make a decision about allowing mifepristone to be prescribed via telehealth and prescriptions filled by mail. Mifepristone is clinically safe and often used in conjunction with misoprostol in early pregnancy for abortion or miscarriage as a non-invasive tool. The governor says that if the court chooses to ban how it's accessed, it could pave the way for banning it altogether.
8: It's all about an attack on women. That's what it boils down to. Are you taking away women's access to health care or not?
7: The governor has made it clear that it will remain accessible in Massachusetts no matter what the Supreme Court decides on Monday. But she wants women across the country to have that same access. Amanda Keene, WBZ, Boston's News Radio.
4: Justices of the Massachusetts Supreme Court have given Attorney General Andrea Campbell 30 days to decide whether she will represent State Auditor Diana DeZoglio in her attempt to sue the legislature. DeZoglio has been pursuing claims against the legislature for their alleged failure to respond to four specific requests for official budgets for each chamber of the legislature during the fiscal years 2021 to 2024. In a statement, the auditor says this order moves the process forward and ensures the Attorney General must finally make a determination regarding legal representation so the public's interest is prioritized. Campbell's office says it would expeditiously comply with the court's order. Attorney General Andrea Campbell visiting a North Shore high school today, recognizing its efforts to address cell phones in the classroom.
9: Cell phones have been banned at Ipswich High School for 2 years now. Students and teachers alike say the ban has had a positive impact.
10: We're already using a lot of screens in the classroom, so having our phones away it's very helpful for us to learn and just build connections.
9: Melinda Leal is a sophomore who was among students who welcomed Attorney General Andrea Campbell to the school to announce she's providing a $500,000 grant to help Massachusetts public schools adopt policies to address cell phones.
11: Cell phones and social media use are driving classroom distractions, shortening attention spans, increasing student anxiety and other mental health challenges, and leading to more frequent cyberbullying, harassment, and hate incidents.
9: In Ipswich, Mike Macklin, WBZ, Boston's News Radio.
4: The Pentagon is making declassified UFO files accessible to the American public. WBZ's Brooke McCarthy with reaction from an expert.
12: Scientists, hobbyists, and astrophysicists like Harvard's Avi Loeb are excited to pore over never-before-seen files from the Pentagon on unidentified aerial phenomena, or better known as UFOs. Loeb says there's files on astronauts and pilots reporting sightings going back decades, and they need to figure out what these are.
13: Try to understand whether these are natural phenomena, whether these are adversarial nations, or perhaps some very advanced technologies that we are not aware of, that are not human-made.
12: Loeb believes with how many stars are in just our galaxy, it's unlikely we're alone in the universe.
13: It would be arrogant of us to assume that we are unique and special, and most of the stars form billions of years before the sun.
12: The government will release more files in batches every few weeks. Brooke McCarthy, WBZ, Boston's News Radio.
4: May 8th, a good day for being a musician, apparently, even if it's not September. Part of Earth, Wind, and Fire, and solo stuff, too. Rock and Roll Hall of Famer Philip Bailey is 75. Tony Tennille is 86. She made up half of Captain and Tennille. Jazz performer Keith Jarrett is 81. A drummer for the Talking Heads. Rock and Roll Hall of Famer Chris France is 75. One of the Van Halen boys jumping on his birthday. Drummer Alex Van Halen is 73. Latin singer Enrique Iglesias is 51 today. Actor David Keith is 72. She played Laura Ingalls on Little House on the Prairie. Actress Melissa Gilbert is 62 today. Game of Thrones actor Elise Gabael is 43. Secret Life of Zoe, among others. Actress Julia Whelan is 42. He spent a couple of seasons with the Celtics. Former NBA guard Kemba Walker's 36 today, drafted out of UConn in 2011. 33rd president of the United States. Who was it? Come on. Harry S. Truman, born this day in 1884. Your civics teacher would be disappointed. Insult comic, legendary funny man Don Rickles, born this day in 1926. 422. Traffic and weather together is next.
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4: 423 traffic and weather together. The Subaru retailers of New England, all-wheel drive, traffic on the threes. Lots of folks would rather be home than sitting in traffic right now.
5: Oh boy, Gina. We got a lot of folks sitting in traffic, especially to the south of town right now. Ben, only one lane is getting by. This is 95 southbound, right by 140 in Foxborough. Again, three lanes are blocked there. You're back to Route 1, actually beyond Route 1 in Sharon. That's over 7.5 miles, so lots of patience with that one. Also a tough ride on the Turnpike westbound, leaving the city from Market Street past the barracks. You'll hit the brakes at 495. Again, from 146 to 290 in Auburn. Eastbound, getting better. We had that earlier vehicle fire at the Charlton Service Plaza, so that's in recovery mode. And then if you're coming into downtown Boston, Cambridge Street, pretty much onto 93. Let's check that downtown right now with Kristen Eck with the Needham Bank Traffic Drone Report.
6: Gina, let's start over in East Boston with the Sumner Tunnels back to the airport roadway. Ted Williams Tunnel West jammed back to Logan as well. 1A North has seen delays Day Square up to Boardman Street. Now the Leverett down ramp is crawling end to end all the way down to Storrow Drive. Storrow Drive on the eastbound side is bad from the BU Bridge to the Kenmore exit. Kristen Eck in the Needham Bank Traffic Drone Report.
5: And we're still looking at a lot of delays now on 128 on that southbound side from the earlier crash at Centennial Drive. Now on the northbound side, we have a new crash coming in at Washington Street, 495 southbound, a crash at Mass Ave in Andover, another one after that at the Chelmsford Rest Area. Gina Tempesta, WBC's Traffic on the 3s.
4: 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Now we check the four-day WBC AccuWeather forecast. Brian Thompson is brought to us by John Sewer and Drain Cleaning.
18: Outside of a stray shower early tonight, it will be partly to mostly cloudy, low 46 in Boston, mid to upper 30s in most inland suburbs. So a chilly night tonight, kind of a cool day tomorrow. Cloudy, breezy, and cool. Have rain at times, which will be steadiest in the afternoon. High tomorrow, 56. Rain will taper off tomorrow evening, then clearing overnight, low 52. For Mother's Day on Sunday, a pleasant, warmer day with times of clouds and sunshine. High Sunday around 72. Then cloudy and cooler Monday with rain. High temperature just 55, and high temperature is probably still mostly in the 50s on Tuesday as it dries out. I'm AccuWeather meteorologist Brian Thompson, WBZ, Boston's News Radio.
4: Right now it is 58 in Nashua, New Hampshire, 58 in Gloucester. We're at 60 in Lawrence and 61 degrees in Boston.
19: Oh, no, not now. The drains are backed up.
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4: 426, can't buy me love, so said the Beatles. But apparently, if online shopping numbers mean anything, our love for mom does come by delivery.
22: When it comes to buying gifts for mom online, Adobe's Vivek Pandia says they're seeing really strong growth for fragrances.
23: We're up about 35%, and then we're expecting them to accelerate and be up about 65% going into this weekend. Purses and handbags have seen growth as high as 37%.
22: Which Pandia says is a little bit higher than this time last year. Adobe also expects a major uptick for flower sales spiking on Saturday and Sunday in the range of a 550 to 600% increase. Jennifer Kuiper, CBS News.
4: Well, maybe Mom will be happy if she takes a look at her portfolio. NASDAQ, record territory again today, up almost 1.75%. NASDAQ gaining 441 points. The S&P 500 hit a record, up 62. The Dow, no record, but it did manage to salvage a gain today, up a dozen points. Coming up on WBZ, looking ahead to celebrating Mom this weekend. Well, we'll tell you what the weather's got in store.
0: Reed's Ferry Sheds. Over 50 years, we've been selling our shed the same way. 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You're going old school. We can't help ourselves. 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
7: 61 degrees in Boston at 4:30. Good afternoon. I'm Ben Parker. Here's what's happening. Just what mom wanted. A bright sun. I mean the one in the sky. Can't speak for the offspring. Looks like Mother's Day on Sunday will feature sunshine following a wet Saturday.
8: If you plan to spend some time with mom outdoors this weekend,
9: there's some good news and bad news. It looks like we're going to have some showers on Saturday.
8: That's Aiden Frank with the National Weather Service, who says your best chance at staying dry on Saturday is in the morning.
9: I'd see the heaviest rain probably in the 3 to 9 p.m. time frame for Boston.
8: But let's give the people some good news, Frank.
9: Kind of a dreary start to the weekend, but we do need the rain, so there is some good news in that as well. We're over 6.5 inches below normal.
8: Even better news, Mother Nature is setting herself up nicely for Mother's Day.
9: Sunday is much better than Saturday, definitely.
8: Jared Brosnan, WBZ, Boston's News Radio.
7: Some major steps toward peace in Ukraine. Both Russia and Ukraine have agreed to a 3-day ceasefire and an exchange of prisoners. Each side will exchange 1,000 prisoners. President Trump says that this could be the beginning of the end in the long war between the two countries. The president says the ceasefire would go from Saturday through Monday, something that Russia was mostly planning to do anyway, with a national holiday for them this weekend. As the Virginia Supreme Court deals another major setback to Democrats trying to take control of Congress, the second most powerful Democrat in the House is weighing in.
10: Yeah, of course, we are disappointed. The will of the voters, they spoke.
11: Massachusetts Rep and House Democratic Whip Catherine Clark reacting as a court strikes down the Democratic plan to redraw maps in Virginia approved by voters a couple weeks back. It's a cross-country gerrymandering battle ahead of the midterms, and the rep says this setback won't stop them from winning over voters and taking control from Republicans.
10: And we told them when they started this redistricting, this gerrymandering in Texas, to not do it or we would join in. And we have to fight back to make sure that we are putting the people's voices into our work in Congress.
11: The Virginia Supreme Court ruled state lawmakers violated procedure, and it comes as Republicans in several southern states rush to take advantage of a Supreme Court ruling that limits the Voting Rights Act. Madison Rogers, WBZ, Boston's News Radio.
7: When you're bigger than normal, they call you super. And that's what they're calling El Nino for this coming year. Super El Nino is what forecasters say will be forming by November. In fact, a forecast model predicting 100% chance of that. According to the forecast, this event could be one of the strongest on record. As the Super El Nino develops, forecasters and emergency managers are going to be closely monitoring its effects on weather patterns, hurricane activity, as well as drought relief. Coming up on WBZ, apparently 'tis the season for outdoor beers. 4:33, traffic and weather together. The Subaru retailers of New England, all-wheel drive, traffic on the threes. 'Tis the season for sitting in traffic, Gina.
12: Yeah, everywhere we look, that is for sure. But I'm going to start to the north of town. A lot of crashes working up there on 495 southbound. One at Mass Ave in North Andover. After that, one at the Chelmsford Rest Area northbound. We have a crash at the double-decker bridge. Right lane is shut down. That's Marston Street in Lawrence. 128 southbound. Still in recovery mode from that crash at Centennial Drive. So you're still back almost to Route 1 down to Lowell Street. Northbound, we have a crash at Washington Street in Woburn. You're back to Route 3. Typical delays through the Waltham and Lexington stretch. Very heavy on the turnpike, leaving the city now from Market Street past the barracks, almost through.

0: Framingham, and then you'll hit the brakes at 290, and then eastbound still tight coming off of 84 from the earlier vehicle fire we had at the Charlton Service Plaza. If you're coming into downtown or at least traveling eastbound, you're going to slow at Newton Corner, and then again from Cambridge Street to 93. Let's check that downtown right now with Kristen Ack with the Needham Bank Traffic Drone Report.
1: Gina, if you're on 93 South trying to get in the O'Neill Tunnel, it's backed out toward the Schraff Center at this point. The Leverett down ramp's worse. That's crawling in end-to-end all the way down to Storrow Drive. Storrow Drive is backed up both directions, exiting to Kenmore. It's also tough eastbound before the tunnel all the way in toward Leverett Circle. Ted Williams Tunnel West and the Sumner Tunnel are both back toward the airport, and 1A North continues to be troublesome from just after Bennington Street up to the lights at Boardman Street. Kristen Eck with the Needham Bank Traffic Drone Report.
0: And then to the south of town, we have a new crash coming in involving a rolled over vehicle, 295 in northbound right before 95 in Attleboro. And still looking at about an 8-mile delay with this crash, working on 95 southbound before 140 in Foxboro. Only one lane getting by there. Gina Tempesta, WBC's Traffic on the Threes.
2: A mixed bag for the weekend and kind of mixed in tonight as well, as some places may get a shower, other places may not. We've had a few spritzes and sprinkles and showers on the radar. A lot of that's broken up, so we're still looking at a little rain down toward the Cape, southern Connecticut, southern Rhode Island, right along their border. There is some, and a few spritzes and sprinkles out into Metro West and back into the Worcester area in Worcester County, but nothing significant to really report on at this point. So just be advised, you could get a spritz on your head later tonight. 46 in the city, mid to upper 30s inland. Tomorrow we will get spritzes and then some. Rain around at times with the clouds and a breeze. Steadiest rain in the afternoon. Highs tomorrow, mid 50s. Tomorrow night we clear out, stays in the 50s. And then Sunday for Mother's Day, a warmer day, sun and clouds, temperatures in the mid 70s for some of us. Right now, 61 degrees in Boston. I beg your pardon? Did someone promise you a beer garden? Well, in fact, yes, they did. The Wollaston Theater on Beale Street in Quincy, a hot spot back in the day, was torn down a decade ago, but now that place is gonna be jumping.
3: Workers construct an arched wooden door on the other side.
4: This is a temporary solution to what was here, which was an overgrown, just an ugly vacant lot.
3: Real estate agent Austin Partain teamed up with Widowmaker Brewing and Cielo Mexican Restaurant to open the Wollaston Beer Garden.
4: We're going to have some fire pits right as you walk in. We're going to have some nice tropical plants. We're going to have some picnic tables, a couple games for the kids.
3: It's not the first rodeo for Ryan Lavery, the owner of Widowmaker.
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5: 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There's some on-site parking. There's street parking.
3: It opens May 15th. In Quincy, Suzanne Salzville, WBZ, Boston's News Radio.
2: A brewery in Foxborough is hoping to benefit from FIFA fever. 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
6: You might think many local establishments in Foxborough would see a boost in business on game days, but that's not always the case.
7: What we typically see is about a 15 to 20% decrease in sales, primarily because people are concerned about the traffic in the area.
6: That's Frank Altieri, co-owner of Station One Brewery right by the Common. He predicts the same thing will happen when the World Cup matches are played, so he's executing a tactical switch that he hopes benefits everyone.
7: Put together a package where a person could buy a bus ride round trip to the stadium. So they would come here, and also as part of that package, it would include a $25 voucher for food and beverage.
6: Tickets must be purchased in advance as bus seating is limited. In Foxborough, James Rojas, WBZ, Boston's News Radio.
2: 4:38, we're off to Wall Street. Andrew O'Day is at Bloomberg. Well, everybody can go into the weekend feeling good about themselves.
8: Yes, I think we can say that. Makers of AI chips helped lead a big rally for the NASDAQ and S&P today. Both indexes hit new records. NASDAQ jumped 441, S&P up 62, Dow inched up 12. Last month's reading of U.S. consumer sentiment is no longer the lowest on record. That's because today's reading was even lower. University of Michigan's early May measure finds consumers feeling hit by current cost pressures and fear that prices will remain high. That fear is led by soaring prices at the gas pump, but a fresh index from the UN today shows it's also about food, revealing global food prices climbed to their highest level in more than 3 years as the Iran war disrupts supply chains. Andrew O'Day, Bloomberg Business on WBZ. Boston's News Radio.
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16: While talking about the Celtics' first-round exit on their Ticket and the Truth podcast, Kevin Garnett and Paul Pierce eventually got into Jason Tatum missing Game 7 of the series.
17: That's a long-term decision because, like, we didn't seen it happen too many times, Kevin Durant, strain. You know, we've seen it happen with too many guys who dealt with calf pain or knee, like.
18: That's what we're doing?
17: That's what we're doing.
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16: And Garnett couldn't believe they made the call for him to sit out so close to game time, saying if he had done that, the locker room would have been shattered.
18: You're about to go scrap, and one of your best scrappers ain't here. You know what I'm saying? Like, that's a blow to the morale in here. That's a blow to the camaraderie. You know what I'm saying? Like, I ain't gonna beat it up or nothing, but I was shocked in that. I didn't understand that.
16: Brian Antonelli, WBZ, Boston's News Radio.
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2: 4:43, traffic and weather together. The Subaru retailers of New England, all-wheel drive traffic on the threes. Well, the roads are definitely a mess in spots, Gina.
0: Yeah, a lot of spots for sure. But Ben, we will start with some good news. Finally, all lanes have been reopened on 95 southbound with this crash before 140 in Foxborough. Damage is done, though. You're back beyond Route 1, so a good 7 to 8 miles of slow-moving volume to get onto 495. We also have a rolled-over vehicle to the south of town. This is on 295 northbound right before 95 in Attleboro, already backed up there a good mile and a half. The turnpike's going to slow you down now, leaving the city, Market Street, past the barracks, actually past Route 27, and then a little slow at the Westboro Service Plaza, 146 to actually about to 290, so that's a stop and go. And then eastbound, still recovering from an earlier vehicle fire at Charlton Service Plaza, and then again, if you're coming into the city, 16 to Newton Corner, and then from Cambridge Street to 93. Let's see how 93 is on the expressway now. With Kristen Ack with the Needham Bank Drone Report.
1: It is crawling, Gina, on the expressway southbound from the O'Neill Tunnel down past South Bay Center in Dorchester. It stays heavy heading down past the gas tank, but then really grinds to a halt down at Granite Ave heading for Braintree. Northbound jam back through the Braintree split heading up toward Freeport Street on the expressway. Not too bad on your final approach to the northbound O'Neill Tunnel. Kristen Ack with the Needham Bank Traffic Drone Report.
0: And very busy downtown. Storrow Drive is back to the BU and the Sumner and the Ted back to the airport. Ted eastbound about half way through 93 northbound, leaving the city up is very slow up to about Roosevelt Circle. Now spot pond to the Cloverleaf. At the Cloverleaf, clearing a crash on the northbound side at Washington Street. You're back to Route 3. And then it's very heavy with some damage on the southbound side of 495. We have a crash at Mass Ave in North Andover. Another one just after that at the Chelmsford Rest area. Gina Tempesta, WBC's traffic on the 3s.
2: We've had a few scattered showers lingering this afternoon, and that'll kind of be the deal as we head later into the afternoon and into the evening with a spot shower, and otherwise just some clouds around. Temperatures 46 in Boston. We'll be in the mid to upper 30s in many of the inland suburbs. Tomorrow it's the mid 50s. Look out for some rain at times and the steadiest of it in the afternoon. Rain will taper off tomorrow evening. Clearing overnight, temperatures in the low 50s, and take mom outside, why don't you, on Sunday. It's going to be nice for Mother's Day. Clouds, sun, 70 to 74, and then Monday back to work and back into the mid 50s.
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2: Good afternoon. I'm Ben Parker. Here are the five things you need to know at 4:46. United Arab Emirates says it's again come under fire from Iran. An attack hours after the U.S. says it traded fire with Iran in the Strait of Hormuz. Though the risk to others is low, health officials around the globe have been preparing for a group of passengers on a cruise ship dealing with Hanta virus outbreak to disembark. Colleges across the country try to get things back on track after a major hack halted files. The state highest court giving Attorney General Andrea Campbell an ultimatum. She has 30 days to decide if she'll represent Auditor Diana DeZoglio in her audit of the legislature. The state's highest court, again, with that ultimatum. And she's got 30 days, the AG does, to decide if she'll be representing the auditor.
21: I voted for question one. I have always wanted to implement question one. But what we recognized, and I recognize as a lawyer for the state, there are constitutional limitations on doing an audit.
22: Attorney General Andrea Campbell says she welcomes the SJC order, giving her 30 days to decide whether to represent State Auditor Diana DeZoglio in her drawn-out quest to audit the Massachusetts legislature.
21: I welcomed the SJC's decision because they made it clear that the audit has to be narrowed to four areas, which makes it essentially a financial audit.
22: Voters approved the ballot initiative that gave the auditor the authority to review the legislature's finances, but lawmakers argued an audit could violate their constitutional separation of powers. The court's ruling clears the way for the Attorney General to now move forward. Mike Macklin, WBZ, Boston's News Radio.
2: Significant election losses for British Prime Minister Keir Starmer's Labour Party and gains for the Reform UK Party are spelling worry for Starmer's party. The Prime Minister insists he won't resign after the votes, which are seen as an official referendum, unofficial referendum on his leadership. Starmer's popularity has plummeted since his election, and he says he takes responsibility for the very tough results. Reform UK won hundreds of local council seats that were in traditional Labour areas. Without treatment, most health woes don't get better. Now a new study finds that more than half of patients with advanced lung cancer don't get treatment.
3: The report in JAMA Oncology analyzed 250,000 Medicare patients with metastatic lung cancer over a 15-year period and found only 48% of them receive life-extending treatments like chemotherapy. One-third of them never even saw an oncologist. The researchers cite a lack of screening and a sense of hopelessness. Dr. William Dayhut is with the American Cancer Society.
4: We've seen a 5-time improvement in overall survival for metastatic lung cancer patients, but still only at 10%. So while there's been great improvement there, there's still a long way to go.
3: Michael Wallace, CBS News.
2: Warmer weather. Time for the motorcycles and the annual warnings. The New Hampshire Office of Highway Safety is encouraging all New Hampshire drivers and riders to commit to sharing the road through safe driving and riding practices this summer. New Hampshire's Department of Safety Assistant Commissioner Eddie Edwards says warmer weather brings increased traffic, road construction, and unpredictable hazards, and is reminding all, whether commuting or enjoying a weekend ride, simple choices like slowing down, staying visible, and never riding impaired can save lives. According to the National Highway Traffic Safety Administration, nationwide, the fatality rate for motorcyclists was 27 times higher than for that of passenger car occupants in 2024. And between 2021 and 2025, 161 motorcycle riders, operators, and passengers died as a result of crashes in New Hampshire. Well, maybe you can take mom out on the porch this weekend. Well, someone else's porch. Somerville Porch Fest is this weekend. One developer wants to make sure you can make the most of it.
5: 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But finding the right place to go can be tricky. That's where Tim Sokurov's site, viewporchfest.com, comes into play. He was not satisfied with the current map of all the acts playing.
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23: 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Oh, I can't make it till 4 o'clock. Who's still playing then?
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2: So what does mom want for Mother's Day? Americans will be spending a lot of money to shower mom with stuff, and while many moms say they don't want anything, there is a difference between what they say and what they really mean.
24: If you ask any mom what they want for Mother's Day, most will say nothing. But a survey from Parents Magazine says when moms say they want nothing, they really mean they want a break from daily responsibilities. So let mom take a nap while you do the housework, because 30% of moms polled say what they want is sleep. Another 30% want some alone time. So get to it. Those dishes won't do themselves. I'm Bree Tennis.
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2: 4:53, traffic and weather together. The Subaru retailers of New England, all-wheel drive, traffic on the threes. Gina Tempesta is watching a whole bunch of stuff that she has to tell you about.
0: Yeah, unfortunately, there's a whole bunch of stuff, and it's not good news right now, Ben. We're looking at a good 8 miles or so of backed up traffic on 495 southbound at the Chelmsford Rest Area with a crash there. And then on 495 northbound, we have a crash at the double-decker bridge. Right lane is shut down at Marston Street in the Lawrence stretch. Better news on that upper end of 128. Also, it's not great, but we're still in recovery mode about 1A down to Lowell Street, 128 southbound. And then northbound, we have a crash before the Cloverleaf at Washington Street, and that has you backed up to Route 3, 93 southbound. If you're coming into the city, that's going to be slow. Lower deck, Zakin Bridge, into the tunnel, and then onto the expressway. And that's where we find Kristen Knapp with the Needham Bank Traffic Drone Report.
1: No improvements here, Gina, on the expressway southbound. Still crawling out of the tunnel, out of the O'Neill Tunnel, down past South Bay Center. Slows down again down around the Dorchester Yacht Club, and it's going to be on again, off again, slow down until you hit Ponset and then jammed the rest of the way down to Braintree. Northbound, that's still backed up through the Braintree split and stays very slow up toward the gas tank. Kristen Eck in the Needham Bank Traffic Drone Report.
0: And very tough once you're in downtown Storrow Drive, backing onto Soldiers Field Road beyond the BU Bridge at the Ted Williams westbound and the Sumner back to the airport. And two crashes, actually one in the clearing stages. So some good news, although still residual delays, 95 southbound before 140 in Foxborough. You're still backed up to about Route 1 and clearing that rolled over vehicle backed up a couple of miles or so on 295 northbound before 95 in Attleboro. Gina Tempesta, WBC's Traffic on the 3.
2: Hey, check now with the four-day WBZ AccuWeather forecast. Here's Brian.
6: We'll have a shower and spots into early this evening. Otherwise, partly to mostly cloudy for tonight. Low 46 in Boston. It will be in the mid to upper 30s in most inland suburbs. Now, tomorrow's going to be a breezy, cool day with clouds and rain at times, which will be steadiest in the afternoon, a high of 56. Rain will taper off tomorrow evening, then clearing overnight, a low of 52. And that'll leave us with a pretty nice Mother's Day on Sunday. A warmer day with times of clouds and sunshine, high 72. And the clouds return, and we'll have some rain around on Monday. It's going to be a chillier day too. Monday's high just 55. I'm AccuWeather the meteorologist Brian Thompson, WBZ, Boston's News Radio.
2: Not much of a warm up today. We're at 52 right now in Worcester, 57 in Leominster, 59 in Hyannis, 58 in Norwood, 61 degrees in Boston. 4:55. Ever spend too much time scrolling on Zillow? It's all fun and games until, actually it is a game.
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9: I think it would depend on the city, because I look at certain cities a lot, but if it was somewhere random, I don't think I would be very good.
7: Boston players start in neighborhoods like the North End or the Back Bay, tour actual listings, and guess the price. 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
8: Yes, absolutely. 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
10: Mortal Kombat 2 is looking for a fight at the box office. The sequel based on the popular video game series projected to make between $40 and $45 million in its first weekend in theaters. 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It'll go up against The Devil Wears Prada 2 in its second weekend as it looks to make between $38 and $42 million elsewhere. Michael.
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10: 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I'm Jennifer Polsoni.
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2: 61 degrees in Boston at 5 o'clock. Good afternoon. I'm Ben Parker. Here's what's happening. We are not used to it, not even close. Filling up for the weekend, it's still going to cost you a lot.
18: Gas prices actually down this morning, but it's still not good. AAA says the national average is off a penny overnight, but still up there at $4.55 a gallon. No relief here in Massachusetts. Higher by a fraction of 1 cent to stand at $4.50. Over the long haul, experts say it will take months for prices to eventually come down. That's because it takes tankers days to get to their port of call, more time to offload, add on additional time at the refineries, finally to the gas stations, and multiply that by some 1,500 tankers bogged down in the Strait of Hormuz. Matt Phipps, WBZ, Boston's News Radio.
2: The ceasefire with Iran is being tested. The U.S. says it traded fire with Iran in the Strait of Hormuz, while the UAE says Iran also attacked them.
19: They are the latest blows to a shaky ceasefire. Late yesterday, the U.S. military said it intercepted attacks on three Navy vessels and hit Iranian military facilities it says were responsible for attacking American forces.
20: They threaten Americans, they're going to get blown up.
19: Secretary of State Marco Rubio tells reporters Washington's awaiting Tehran's response today in talks to end the war.
20: I hope it's a serious offer. I really do.
19: Even as Rubio spoke in Rome, the U.S. military said it fired on and disabled two more Iranian tankers trying to breach the Tehran port blockade. Sagar Meghani, Washington.
2: The CDC issuing a classification on the Hanta virus that's been making worldwide headlines. They say it is at the lowest level of concern right now. Three people died, others sickened on a cruise ship that will be docking in the Canary Islands. Spanish officials are preparing to evacuate the passengers. United States officials finding a plane to transport Americans who were trapped on that boat. Classes and exam schedules at schools all across the country disrupted today after a cyber attack against the learning platform Canvas. WBZ TV's Anna Milers on the campus of UMass Lowell.
21: The hacking group named Shiny Hunters claimed responsibility for the breach and warned that student and faculty information will be leaked unless tech company Instructure, which runs Canvas, pays up.
22: It's very coordinated. It's usually timed very well, just like during finals and grading and graduation, because it adds more stress, and it adds more stress to the need to pay.
21: Instructure says Canvas is back online, but exams are still postponed and plans are changed.
29: Everybody was planning on leaving, and now they have to keep everything else open until Monday. So it also changes for the workers in the dining hall. A lot of my friends are starting internships. reps on Monday, starting jobs, and they have to tell their bosses, explain what Canvas is, and it got hacked.
21: The hacking group posted online that about 9,000 schools worldwide were impacted, and it's not just colleges. Public school systems use the technology, too.
2: Meantime, Northeastern University, UMass Dartmouth, and Emerson College were also among the institutions affected. Coming up on WBZ, have you gotten your ticket? Lottery. Big this weekend. We'll have details. 503, traffic and weather together. The Subaru Retailers of New England, all-wheel drive, traffic on the threes. If you win the lottery, you don't have to sit in traffic unless you want to, Gina.
0: Yeah, I don't think anybody really wants to, and that would be a nice bonus because, boy, this is a tough commute out there right now, Ben. But a good news to start off this report, finally cleared that earlier crash on 495 southbound at the Chelmsford rest area. At one point, it was backed up almost 7 miles. That is improving a lot, but we still have delays on the northbound side with a right lane crash at the double-decker bridge by Marston Street in Lawrence, and then big delays on 128, although it's getting a little bit better through the Waltham and Lexington stretch, still tough from 3 up to a crash working right before the Cloverleaf at Washington Street, and then even after that, it's tough right up past Route 1, almost to that 95.

0: ramp. And then that southbound side still heavy from 35 down to Lowell Street. That's the upper end of 128. Let's check the lower end of 128 now with Kristen Eck with the Needham Bank Traffic Drone Report.
1: Gina, the delays here on 128 southbound start around 109 in Dedham. You're going to be on the brakes down toward 95 in Canton. If you're staying on the highways, it turns into 93 north. That's very busy right down to Route 24. Kristen Eck in the Needham Bank Traffic Drone Report.
0: Yeah, we have a new crash popping up on 24 southbound right before the Horse Bridge. Not going to help that ride on 93. Route 3 southbound new crash at Samoset Street in Plymouth, in recovery mode on 95 southbound from that earlier crash at 140 in Foxborough. Still heavy back to Route 1. And still looking at about a mile delay as they clear this rollover vehicle 295 northbound before 95 in Attleboro. Gina Tempesta, WBC's traffic on the threes.
2: A shower in a couple of spots as we head into the evening. There's still a little bit of precipitation dotting the radar this afternoon, but most of it or a lot of it has faded away or dropped on someone's head. We have clouds lingering tonight, 46 in Boston, mid to upper 30s in most of the inland suburbs, so a bit of a chill in the air. Looks like we'll be okay for the Red Sox game. Cloudy, breezy tomorrow. Cool, rain, 56. That's the high. The rain will be steadiest in the afternoon. Should come to an end in the evening and eventually clear overnight tomorrow night. Low of 52. How about some sunshine for Mother's Day? Temperatures in the low to mid 70s. Right now, 61 degrees in Boston. The Pentagon is declassifying some out-of-this-world files. WBC's Brooke McCarthy with details.
3: Over 160 now declassified files have been added to a new website for never-before-seen files on UFOs, or what the government now calls unidentified aerial phenomena. They include a possible sighting by the crew of the Gemini 7 space flight in 1965, bright lights by Apollo 17 astronauts, and documents from the 1940s chief of staff for the Air Force.
4: The first point that is made in that letter is that there are reports on flying saucers, flying discs. And these are serious people, you know, exchanging secret memos.
3: That's Harvard astrophysicist Avi Loeb, who says the files raise a lot of questions, but hopes more releases provide some answers.
4: My guess is that the more interesting documents, information, videos will be released in future weeks.
3: Brooke McCarthy, WBZ, Boston's News Radio.
2: We now have a timeline for when former FBI Director James Comey will appear in federal court for the charges of threatening the president. According to Comey, it will likely start sometime in July. This after he posted an image on Instagram that read out 8647. He says he saw it as a vote the president out of office, but the federal government says it was more like a mafia-type threat on the president's life. Comey will be formally arraigned on the charges on June 30th. The Boston Fleet finally back in game action tonight. The best of five playoff series against Ottawa, tied at one.
5: While the Fleet have outshot the Charge 59-39, they've only been able to score three times on Ottawa goalie Gwyneth Phillips.
6: I think we can get in her, get in the crease a little bit more, like get a little harder in the traffic areas around the net. But again, you know, you generate an expected goals of almost four in a game. It's probably some of the highest I've seen in a playoff series. And, you know, eventually those will find the back of the net.
5: That was Fleet head coach Chris Spahr. And forward Jamie Lee Rattray echoed those thoughts, adding they also want to make it more difficult on her and take away the momentum as quick as they can.
7: We just got to get in her face a little bit more, right? Got to get in her eyes. Right? I mean, the goalies are so good in this league. If they see it a lot of the time, they're going to save it, right? And she's done a pretty good job of that.
5: Brian Antonelli, WBZ, Boston's News Radio.
2: Largest jackpot for the Massachusetts Megabucks in 40 years. Tomorrow night's drawing, over $17 million. The game's had some big jackpots, but none like this, and no one's won the jackpot since last year, a $2 million ticket sold in Hyde Park. It's not the only lottery game in town, as it usually isn't, and tonight's Mega Millions jackpot is $215 million. 5:08, we head off to Wall Street. Andrew O'Day is at Bloomberg. If you're going to end the week, you might as well end it strong.
8: Yeah, nice way to end the day and the week. NASDAQ up 441 points today, 1.7%. S&P 500 gained 62. That's nearly a 1% advance. NASDAQ and S&P in record high territory. The Dow, it gained 12 points. Hooray. Even as consumers say more things are becoming unaffordable, companies are passing along more of their own higher costs to consumers. Now Nintendo says it will increase the price of its Switch 2 console from $450 to $500. It's the Switch 2's second year on the market, and it's selling at the fastest pace for any home console in history. But as costs rise, Nintendo is forecasting a smaller full-year profit than the market was expecting. Andrew O'Day, Bloomberg Business on WBZ, Boston's News Radio.
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1: Back in my glory days of flag football when I was younger, I was a receiver and a quarterback, and so sometimes I still think I'm that, even though I'm, you know, 300 and something pounds. I'm a lot bigger.
2: That was Patriots first-round pick Caleb Lomu, who played left tackle at the University of Utah, but is ready to do what the Patriots need, including moving over on the line, being an extra lineman, or pitching in on trick plays.
1: I can throw the ball pretty good. You know, I'll get out and show that on the field whenever I can if I get a ball, but, you know, I'm a big man, but I still think I can move pretty well. My job's to block, and I'll do that every single time, but if they give me an opportunity to do something else, you know, I'm always ready for that.
2: And the Red Sox continue their four-game set with the Rays tonight at Fenway Park. First pitch, 7:10. Connelly Early gets the ball. Brian Antonelli, WBZ, Boston's News Radio.
3: 5:13, traffic and weather together. The Subaru Retailers of New England all-wheel drive traffic on the threes. Well, it's Friday. What are you going to do, Gina?
4: Yeah, it's pretty busy out there. You're going to wait in traffic a lot of places, that's for sure, Ben. Getting a little bit better, however, that upper end of 128. Still tough, though, and through the Beverly stretch, about 62 down to Lowell Street, and then still about 3A up to a crash that's working at right before the Cloverleaf at Washington Street, and then even after that, still tough, right up to Route 1, the rest of the ride to the north of town. Getting a little bit better, actually, on that 93 northbound ride off the Zakin Bridge. You'll hit the brakes at Medford Square and then spot Pond to the Cloverleaf. And still busy from the Sergeant Street up past 99 with pockets into the tunnel on Route 1 northbound. That's the ride to the north. Let's check the ride to the south on that lower end of 128 with Kristen Eck in the Needham Bank Traffic Drone Report.
5: Gina, we're still seeing delays southbound on 128 from right around 109 and Route 1 in Dedham down to 95 and 93 in Canton, 93 north from there, slow down to Route 24. Kristen Eck in the Needham Bank Traffic Drone Report.
4: Not helping that they're clearing a minor accident right after the horse bridge on 24 southbound, and that has you all bogged down off the expressway or right down to 24 on 93 southbound. Also to the south of town, Route 3 southbound, we have a left lane crash at Samoset Street in Plymouth and about a mile and a half delay still with this rolled over vehicle on 295 northbound before 95 in Attleboro. Gina Tempesta, WBC's traffic on the threes.
3: We had some showers around this afternoon. We still have a few lingering spritzes and showers in some places, although most of the precipitation is over, but there's still some where that came from. So up into southern New Hampshire and Vermont, off to the west, there's a few showers. There's a few showers lingering over the Cape and Islands right now, and one shower that's kind of hanging on in southern Rhode Island. So there's some precipitation around, and as we head into the evening, you may or may not see a shower or two. Then partly to mostly cloudy skies. Temperatures 46 in Boston, mid to upper 30s in the inland suburbs. Tomorrow we will have showers and rain, and the steadiest of it will be in here in the afternoon. A relatively cool day as well. With breezy conditions, it'll be 56 and feel cooler than that. Rain will taper off in the evening tomorrow night, then we'll have clearing skies overnight and setting us up for a pretty nice Sunday, which, oh, by the way, happens to be Mother's Day. Temperatures into the low to mid 70s for Mom. That's your gift. You're welcome.
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3: Good afternoon. I'm Ben Parker. Here are the five things you need to know at 5:15. Rideshare drivers are speaking out. Skyrocketing gas prices have been hurting their bottom line. The State Department of planning flights to evacuate Americans aboard a cruise ship. It's been hit by Hanta virus, the ship to the Canary Islands. A hopeful search in California turns into not so hopeful a search. They've been looking for the remains of Kristen Smart, missing for 30 years, but so far coming up empty. The state of New Hampshire is warning that as warmer weather approaches, so do motorcycles. They want drivers, both of cars and motorcycles, to be careful on the roads. State officials reporting worsening drought conditions for most of Massachusetts. WBZ's Jared Brosnan takes a look.
6: We're at level 2 significant drought status for the Northeast, Central, and Connecticut Valley regions, as well as Nantucket County. The rest of the state is experiencing a mild drought. Hayden Frank with the National Weather Service is keeping a close eye on the conditions.
7: The winter has been dry and the early spring has been dry across the region. And to give you an idea, for Boston specifically, rainfall is averaging 6.53 inches below normal for this time of year.
6: He says rain spread out over time is the only way to turn the corner, as one big storm isn't enough to saturate the soil.
7: To get us back to normal, you know, we're talking about 3 to 4 soaking rain events.
6: Cape Cod is the only part of the state that saw improved drought conditions over this past month, and it's the only region in a better spot this year compared to last spring. Jared Brosnan, WBZ, Boston's News Radio.
3: Following decades of dumping and neglect, a new riverfront park is giving the Malden River back to the community. WBZ's Kyle Bray takes a look.
8: For many years, the Malden River was a place to avoid, but after securing nearly $4 million in federal funding, it's starting to look like the talk of the town. The money is going to a new riverfront park complete with hundreds of new trees and plants, a massive dock for boating, and eventually a boathouse. Malden Mayor Gary Christensen is excited to see the park open doors for the community.
9: It's going to be another place for our community to come together. Prior to this, there were a lot of people in the community who said, "We have a river?" Now they're going to be a part of it, thanks to this great project.
8: The park also features a number of coastal resiliency features to help the area with flooding. Congresswoman Catherine Clark represents Malden.
10: Environmental justice, security, clean water. 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
8: From Malden, Kyle Bray, WBZ, Boston's News Radio.
3: Attorney General Andrea Campbell visiting a North Shore high school today, recognizing its efforts to address cell phones in the classroom. Here's Mike Macklin.
11: Ipswich High took a chance 2 years ago, banning student cell phone use during the school day. Now students and teachers alike look back, agreeing they did the right thing.
12: A lot of people that might have been reluctant and very outspoken against it at first, now I think are just fine with it.
11: Nick Kayata is president of the junior class and welcomed Attorney General Andrea Campbell to the school to announce she's providing $500,000 in grants to help schools follow Ipswich's lead.
13: We're also pushing for solutions at the statewide level to ensure that every school district has access to what we're experiencing.
11: Ipswich High Principal Jonathan Mitchell says the ban is not a rejection of technology as a tool of education.
14: Technology has helped education more than it's hindered it. I don't think anyone's ready to go back to the age of the typewriter.
11: In Ipswich, Mike Macklin, WBZ, Boston's News Radio.
3: You can't get these pictures with a cell phone, but NASA can. The agency releasing a new photo from the Webb Space Telescope, the Messier 77 galaxy. It's about 45 million light years away. The stunning image showing the massive black hole in the middle of the galaxy and how it radiates from heat. And details stunning, unlike NASA has ever been able to capture before. Governor Maura Healey calling on the Supreme Court today to keep access to abortion medication as they face a deadline of Monday.
15: Now, my message to the Supreme Court, do the right thing. Protect mifepristone. Protect women's access to health care in this country. There's no medical or legal reason to do otherwise.
16: Governor Maura Healey speaking directly to the Supreme Court ahead of their Monday evening deadline to keep telehealth and mail-in prescription access to mifepristone, a pill that's used in early pregnancy for miscarriage treatment or abortion. The governor and the team of people who stood behind her on stage this morning say they want to make sure that women all over the country have access to this non-invasive option. Dr. Lou Ireland.
17: And research affirms that it is just as safe and effective when provided via telemedicine as it is when provided in clinics.
16: The state has stockpiled the drug in years past and will remain accessible for prescriptions in Massachusetts no matter what the Supreme Court does. Amanda Keene, WBZ, Boston's News Radio.
3: A country star's canceled yet again. WBZ's Drew Mulholland with the story.
18: Zach Bryan deletes all of his social media after finding himself in another, mess.
19: Taking blades in my own skin.
18: Has to do with a fan in a parking lot. Zach Bryan was pulling out of this lot in Mississippi. The fan asked for a photo with the singer. Bryan not only did not stop, he shouts a vulgar joke out the window, which we think was quoting some Netflix comedy. And just before leaving his social media behind for the 20th time, maybe more, Zach Bryan called the critics out there soft and weird. For the fans' part, he said he loves Zach Bryan's music, but said, geez, I guess he showed his true colors here. Drew Mulholland, WBZ.
19: Taking a blade to my old tattoo.
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3: you
20: in.
3: Come in.
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3: 523, traffic and weather together. The Subaru retailers of New England, all-wheel drive, traffic on the threes, brought to us by Atlantic Power Cleaning. And we've got to start somewhere, so where is it, Gino?
4: Yeah, we're going to start with some bad news for folks on the Tobin Bridge on that southbound side. We have a rolled-over vehicle right before the City Square Tunnel. Looks as if it's taking up that right-hand lane. Also, some tough news to report for folks on the expressway southbound. Right now, the HOV lane is shut down because we have a crash right before the HOV building at Savin Hill. We have some backups there, as you can imagine. And even northbound, we have curiosity delays. If you're trying to get in and out of the city, that's no picnic either on the turnpike. Let's check that right now with Kristen Eck and the Needham Bank Traffic Drone Report.
5: So, Gina, if you're leaving the city on the Pike West, delays start about half a mile before Newton Corner. You're on the brakes from there out toward Route 30 in Framingham. Some more slowdowns out in Upton and Grafton. That's the westbound side. Eastbound is heavy in through the west. Newton stretching past the supermarket overpass, then all locked up from well before Alston Brighton all the way in toward the expressway and the Ted Williams Tunnel. Kristen Ack in the Needham Bank Traffic Drone Report.
4: Yeah, and it's tough once you are in the city right now. That Ted Williams on the westbound side's back to the airport, as well as the Sumner Tunnel. And then it's going to be a tough one if you're headed out of the city on the expressway, like I said, because that HOV lane is shut down. And then to the south of town, we have a couple of crashes to talk about. Well, on 24 southbound run, a crash over clearing right before the Horse Bridge, getting a little bit better there. Route 3 southbound, we have the left lane taken out with a crash before Samoset Street in Plymouth, and still about a mile delay with this rollover on 295 west northbound, rather, before 95 in Attleboro. Gina Tempesta, WBZ's traffic on the threes.
3: All right, we're going to check the 4-day WBZ AccuWeather forecast that is brought to us by Cambridge Savings Bank. I think, Brian Thompson, this is a perfect weekend for that that song by the Carpenters, Rainy Days and Mom's Day.
24: Yeah, so we have a rainy day tomorrow, Ben, and then we'll have a nice day heading into Mom's Day on Sunday. Looks to be the nicest day of this forecast. So we've had some sunshine at times this afternoon, but there's also been some clouds. Still tracking a couple of showers right now. We have one along the south coast, south of New Bedford. That's heading toward the Vineyard, and we have a few showers on the Cape as well. Outside of that, it's pretty quiet, so we'll see these showers diminish pretty early tonight. It'll be partly to mostly cloudy, low 46 in Boston, mid to upper 30s in most inland suburbs. So a chilly start to the day tomorrow. It will be cloudy, breezy, and kind of cool throughout the day for tomorrow. And we will have some rain developing. That rain will start to get going. I might have a little bit of shower activity in the morning. Probably the steadiest rain falls during the afternoon into the early evening hours. As well, behind tomorrow, 56, kind of a cool day with that rain. Rain tapers off tomorrow evening, then clearing overnight, low 52. Again, Mother's Day looks pretty nice. Some sunshine, noticeably warmer, a high of 72. And then Back to some rain and some chillier weather Monday. Highs back in the 50s. I'm AccuWeather with the meteorologist Brian Thompson, WBZ, Boston's News Radio.
3: It is 59 degrees right now in Beverly, 57 in Tingsboro. It is 58 in Plymouth and 60 degrees in Boston.
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3: 526. As we look at Wall Street today, another big day for the NASDAQ, up 1.75%, or just about 441 points higher. Another record close, too, for the tech-heavy index. The S&P 500 hit a record. It was up 62 points. The Dow, no record, but it was down much of the time. It did bounce back to finish up 12 points. Coming up on WBZ, plans with Mom this weekend. One day will be better than the other.
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3: -60 degrees in Boston at 5:30. 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Good afternoon. I'm Ben Parker. Here's what's happening. Got some outdoor activities planned for the weekend with Mom. Sunday will be your best bet for that. WBZ's Jared Brosnan takes a look.
4: Mother's Day celebrations involve getting out of the house. Hayden Frank with the National Weather Service says you can all but rule out the second half of Saturday.
5: Mid-afternoon, late afternoon, and especially by early evening, I think that's when the heaviest of the rain is going to be coming into the region, and it will be widespread for 3, 4, 5 hours in there.
4: As for Mother's Day?
5: It looks like things are going to be drying out. We're still going to be running the risk of a couple showers, maybe even an isolated thunderstorm, but the vast majority of Sunday, it will be dry in a given location.
4: So if you're still setting that Mother's Day schedule, Frank says you're better off planning those outdoor activities for the day of. Jared Brosnan, WBZ, Boston's News Radio.
3: The war in Iran has gas prices skyrocketing. You've probably noticed. And it's becoming a big problem for rideshare drivers who have definitely noticed.
6: The fares are not increasing. They can't increase the fares because they don't control them. And so they're basically eating the costs when their pay over the years has gone down.
3: Autumn Weintraub is executive director of the App Drivers Union. She tells Mike Board with iHeartRadio in San Antonio that rising costs at the pump are encouraging more drivers to get on board with unionizing.
6: In Massachusetts, drivers are organizing. They're organizing a union. And in order to say to the companies, something has got to be done here.
3: Gas prices are pretty high around these parts. $4.46 a gallon for regular, but still below the national average, which sits at $4.54 a gallon. The State Department planning flights to evacuate Americans on board that cruise ship hit by hantavirus.
7: A statement from the State Department says the Trump administration has no higher priority than the safety and security of Americans, adding it is closely tracking the outbreak and maintaining close contact with the ship and health authorities. The ship is expected to arrive in port in Spain within days, and the State Department says it will assist in the safe return of the Americans. At least 3 passengers aboard the Dutch ship have died from the hantavirus. 5 passengers who left the ship are known to be infected. Some 140 passengers and crew remain aboard. Lindy Kenyon, CBS News, the White House.
3: It was a hopeful search in California, but didn't lead to any new clues in the search for Kristen Smart, who disappeared some 3 decades ago.
8: Kristen Smart went missing in 1996 while walking home from a college party in San Luis Obispo. 3 years ago, an acquaintance of hers named Paul Flores was convicted of her murder, even though her body was never found. This week, detectives were back at the home of Flores' mother looking for signs of Smart's remains there. San Luis Obispo County Sheriff Ian Parkinson says there is evidence that there were human remains at the home at one time, but so far they have not found Smart's remains.
9: We are not leaving that house until we are sure that we have checked everything.
8: Alex Stone, EBC News.
3: Coming up on WBZ, if scrolling Zillow is one of your favorite pastimes, there's an app for that. That plays like a game. 5:33, traffic and weather together. The Subaru retailers of New England, all-wheel drive, traffic on the threes. Troubles remain in many places now, Gina.
10: Yeah, especially downtown Boston, Ben. We have a very rough ride right now. The HOV lane is shut down. We have a 2-car crash right before the building at Savin Hill. And so you can imagine what that ride looks like. You're all jammed up on the Zakin Bridge into the tunnel down to Savin Hill. A little bit of running room, and then it's going to be slow again from Greenwich Ave down to the split. Northbound is heavy from the split up to Savin Hill with curiosity delays there. Looks good into the tunnel because all that traffic is being held back. Now we have a very serious situation with a rollover vehicle southbound on the Tobin Bridge right before the City Square tunnel taking up the right breakdown lane. We have cars pulled over to the right, so only the left lane is getting by right now. And the rest of the ride downtown's pretty tough as well. Storrow Drive's backing onto the Soldiers Field Road, a stretch right back beyond the BU Bridge, and the Ted Williams and the Summit back to the airport. Tough ride on the turnpike. Let's see if that's any better now with Kristen Ack and the Needham Bank traffic drone report.
11: Gina, it's still slow approaching Newton Corner on the Pike westbound. You're going to have a lot of company.

0: with you from there out into Framingham, out past the Natick Service Plaza. Then some more slowdowns out in Grafton. Those do get better before you get to 122 in Millbury. The Pike eastbound still seeing delays in through the West Newton stretch in toward the supermarket overpass and the big hotel overpass. And then again from before Alston Brighton all the way in toward the Ted Williams Tunnel. Kristen Eck in the Needham Bank traffic drone report.
1: And we have about a 4 mile backup with this crash taking up the left hand lane. Last we heard, left hand lane on Route 3 southbound at Samoset Street in Plymouth, and still about a mile of backed up traffic as they clear this earlier rolled over vehicle, 295 northbound at 95 in Attleboro. Gina Tempesta, WBC's traffic on the 3s.
2: We still have a few showers around, scattered around this afternoon and heading into the evening, but we also have a lot of places where the clouds have just vanished and we're breaking out some sunshine. So you may see either some sunshine or a shower or perhaps both in the coming hours. And as we head into the evening, we will eventually get into partly to mostly cloudy skies. Most of us will stay dry most of the time. 46 for the low in Boston, mid to upper 30s inland. Tomorrow, we will not stay dry. Cloudy, breezy, some rain at times. Steadiest of that rain gets in here afternoon and into the evening, and then the rain tapers off, clearing overnight tomorrow night with a low of 52. Mother's Day on Sunday looks nice. We'll have a mix of sun and clouds. Temperatures in the low to mid 70s. There could be a shower or two around late in the day. Right now, we're at 60 degrees in Boston. The housing market in Boston may be out of reach for many, but it's fun to pretend.
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4: No, that's you need to talk.
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2: 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The number one concern for Franklin Park residents about the new White Stadium is, where are all the people going to park? Today, Mayor Michelle Wu announced that city leaders signed a formal set of commitments that sets clear rules for how fans will travel to and from Boston Legacy Games at White Stadium when it does open. Part of the plan stipulates that when fans purchase tickets, they have to say how they plan to get to the game. 5:38, we get a check now on Wall Street. Andrew O'Day is at Bloomberg at the end of a very good day and week.
8: The world's most profitable car company is warning that its profit is falling hard. Toyota forecasting an abrupt drop in full-year operating earnings, blames increasing costs and decreasing availability of raw materials, including aluminum, resins, and other basic supplies due to the Iran war. Today's stronger-than-forecast April employment report gave stocks a boost that even the University of Michigan's latest consumer sentiment measure, a new record low, couldn't undo. Dow rose 12, NASDAQ up 441, S&P up 62. Andrew O'Day, Bloomberg Business on WBZ, Boston's News Radio.
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7: When the Patriots drafted tackle Caleb Lomu with their first-round pick, the broadcast showed a pre-recorded video of the 21-year-old dancing.
8: That was an interesting moment. That was just at the Combine, you know, all the media stuff that they were doing there. They put me up on the stage along with a lot of other people. They had all the cameras just like this, and they go, all right, for 10 seconds, just do whatever, and we're going to film you. And so I was just saying, like what should I do?
7: So Lomu did the dance that I would compare to the Ooga Chukka Baby from Ally McBeal.
8: I was like, okay, I'm up here. I'm just going to do whatever my body does. And so that's where there is no really backstory to that. That was really just what I was feeling in the moment. And so, of course, they decided to use that as a dance that they posted. So, yeah, it was not my best work, but it was something.
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9: 5:43, traffic and weather together. The Subaru Retailers of New England all-wheel drive traffic on the threes. It is brought to you by the MBTA Commuter Rail, and there's all kinds of things going on that aren't good, you know.
10: Yeah, especially downtown Boston right now. Ben, the Tobin Bridge officially southbound shut down. All lanes closed as they try to remove this overturned vehicle right before the City Square Tunnel that happened on the southbound side. We'll keep you updated on that, but you can imagine Route 1 and getting there is just a mess. You're backed up into Chelsea right now on that southbound side. The rest of your downtown ride, and not much better. The Sumner and the Ted back to the airport. Ted eastbound, also very busy. If you're headed to Logan, the Storrow Drive ride is a very tough one. You're backing up beyond the BU Bridge, and it's a tough one on the expressway. Let's see if there's any update on that now. Kristen Eck and the Needham Bank traffic drone.
11: Well, Jim, we've been dealing with a crash block in the entrance to the HOV lane on the expressway southbound. We're trying to get that out of there, but nobody's been able to get in the lane. So you're jammed solid right back into the O'Neill Tunnel. Now, this has eased up the backup down the other end of the expressway. You don't hit the brakes again until you're down around Bryant Ave and Furnacebrook. Northbound expressway still in rough shape from Braintree right up past Freeport Street. Kristen Eck in the Needham Bank traffic drone report.
10: And we have a couple of other crashes to watch out for. Route 3 southbound still dealing with that crash at Samoset Street, a couple of few miles backed up there in Plymouth, and then 295 northbound. We have a crash before 95 in Attleboro. That was an earlier rolled over vehicle and very heavy on the turnpike westbound now leaving the city. Market Street past the barracks through Framingham gets a little bit better after that, and just a tap of the brakes getting by 290 in Auburn. Gina Tempesta, WBC's traffic on the threes.
9: We're stuck in between a whole bunch of things going on, from places where it's sunny to places where there's clouds to places where there's showers. That's kind of what we're going to deal with as we head into the evening, although without the sunshine, because it'll set eventually. So we may have a scattered shower in a few spots tonight. Most spots will not see one, but you could, so don't be surprised if you do. 46 in Boston, mid to upper 30s in most of the inland suburbs, and the clouds will continue to thicken as we head through the overnight and into tomorrow, when we'll have plenty of clouds. We'll also have plenty of rain. Steadiest of the rain gets in here in the afternoon and into the evening. Temperatures in the mid 50s, low 50s tomorrow night with clearing skies, and then a nice day in the 70s with glimpses of sunshine for Mother's Day.
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9: Good afternoon. I'm Ben Parker. Here are the five things you need to know at 5:46. Secretary of State Marco Rubio is urging European allies to move beyond the rhetoric and take concrete action against Iran. The CDC classifying hantavirus as a Category 3, making it the least concerning virus because of how difficult it is to spread. Reports say the Trump administration is nearing a settlement with TikTok, a payout close to $400 million. Governor Healey today speaking directly to the Supreme Court, asking them to keep access to the abortion medication mifepristone. The Virginia Supreme Court striking down a Democratic congressional redistricting plan approved by voters last month, ruling that state lawmakers violated procedure. Now we're hearing from one of the top Democrats in Congress.
12: Massachusetts Congresswoman and House Minority Whip Catherine Clark reacting at an event in Malden.
13: Virginia is definitely a setback today, but that will not stop us from taking the House in November.
12: It's a setback on top of another setback from the Supreme Court for Democrats as a tit-for-tat redistricting battle plays out across the country. In the state where the term gerrymandering was invented, and a state where our delegation couldn't get any bluer, the Massachusetts rep says it's about evening the nationwide playing field.
13: But the difference between the Democrats and the Republicans, they cook up these maps in rooms outside of the public eye and then just vote on them very quickly and enforce them. We put these to a vote of the people. And we saw it in Virginia. The people said yes.
12: The gloves are off and the full consequences remain to be seen. Madison Rogers, WBZ, Boston's News Radio.
9: A Cape Cod representative faces more charges after police say he used stolen cash to pay for mortgage and credit card payments. Christopher Flanagan, who represents Dennis Yarmouth and Brewster, was indicted on 8 counts of wire fraud, 1 count of money laundering, and 3 counts of filing false tax returns, among others. This is all in addition to 6 charges he was indicted for back in April of last year. Attorney General Andrea Campbell has been given her instructions to decide in the next 30 days if she'll represent the state auditor in her case against the legislature.
14: I have always supported question one from the beginning. I voted for it and sought to implement it.
15: Attorney General Andrea Campbell says she's ready to work with the state auditor and legislative leaders now that the state's highest court has clarified issues related to the legislature's separation of powers and the attorney general's ability to advise the state auditor.
14: When I represent state agencies or constitutional offices, including the auditor, I have to ask questions and then proceed into court. The court made the auditor finally answer our questions with specificity that we'd always been seeking.
15: House and Senate legislative leaders have frustrated the auditor's efforts to conduct a review of the legislature's finances as called for by a voter initiative petition. Mike Macklin, WBZ. Boston's News Radio.
9: Attorney General Campbell's also launching a new grant to help schools go phone-free during class hours. Grants will total $500,000 and will help schools to purchase things like lockable phone storage, technology that limits access during the day, as well as teacher training. There are bills in the State House currently which would ban cell phones in schools statewide. It's something that the AG supports. Looking for work? Things could be looking up. April's

0: job report coming back better than expected.
1: Employers added 115,000 jobs last month.
2: It's kind of a calm, it's an okay report.
1: But Josh Bailey, principal economist at the Economist Intelligence Unit, says the unemployment rate didn't hold steady at 4.3% because more people found jobs.
2: What really happened was that people kind of stopped looking for work.
1: Bailey does not think the April numbers will have much impact on the next interest rate decision. He says the Fed is much more focused on inflation.
2: The state of the labor market is sort of taking a back seat.
1: Michael Wallace, CBS News.
0: An old lot has been an eyesore in Quincy for a decade, but now there's a new option for some summer fun. WBZ's Suzanne Salsville got a sneak peek.
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0: 5:53, traffic and weather together. The Subaru retailers of New England, all-wheel drive, traffic on the threes. Got lots of things to look at. Gina's been busy looking at them all day.
12: Yeah, nothing good out there right now, Ben, that's for sure. Actually, we'll start with a little bit of good news. They have reopened that left-hand lane on the Tobin Bridge. They worked to clearing out this earlier rolled-over vehicle right before City Square Tunnel. So just the left lane is crawling by right now. They have the entire bridge shut down for a little while. As you can imagine, you're almost back to the Chelsea curve. Scoot over to the left. Hopefully that'll help you a little bit. And we're still looking at some big time delays on the expressway. Let's check that ride one last time this afternoon with Kristen Eck and the Needham Bank Drone Report.
13: Gina, we've been waiting for the HOV lane to reopen here on the expressway southbound. It's been blocked by a crash for a while now. Still not open. You're jammed back into the O'Neill Tunnel in the main travel lanes, and then more hang-ups down around Furnace Brook Parkway, so that that last half of the expressway has gotten better because everybody's trapped in the backup. Northbound expressway locked up from the Braintree split right up toward the gas tank and the scene of that southbound crash. Kristen Eck in the Needham Bank Traffic Drone Report.
12: And also very heavy volume inside the Sumner and the Ted on the westbound sides back to the airport. Sterrow Drive westbound, Longfellow to Kenmore, and then the eastbound side, you're jammed from Kenmore back onto Soldiers Field Road. Turnpike westbound, pretty messy still, just about Market Street to about the barracks. It's a stop and go, getting a little bit better there, a little slow, still through Grafton and Auburn, and the eastbound ride, you're all jammed up from 95 to Newton Corner, and then just about Cambridge Street to Fenway. Gina Tempest at WBC's Traffic on the Threes.
0: A check of in the 4 day WBZ AccuWeather forecast. 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
14: Outside of a stray shower early tonight, it will be partly to mostly cloudy, low 46 in Boston, mid to upper 30s in most inland suburbs. So a chilly night tonight, kind of a cool day tomorrow. Cloudy, breezy, and cool. We'll have rain at times, which will be steadiest in the afternoon. High tomorrow, 56. Rain will taper off tomorrow evening, then clearing overnight, low 52. For Mother's Day on Sunday, a pleasant, warmer day with times of clouds and sunshine. High Sunday around 72. Then cloudy and cooler Monday with rain. High temperature just 55. And high temperature is probably still mostly in the 50s on Tuesday as it dries out. I'm AccuWeather meteorologist Brian Thompson, WBZ, Boston's News Radio.
0: It is 58 degrees right now in Ashby. It's 56 in Auburn. Nantucket's at 54, 59 in Taunton, 60 degrees in Boston.
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0: 5:55. Have a Coke and a smile. Well, the smile's on you, but it is Coke Day. National Have a Coke Day, as Coca-Cola was debuted in Atlanta, Georgia in 1886 as a tonic for many ailments like headache and fatigue. These days, it is a staple, often a cult classic. Coke products can be found in over 200 countries around the world. Here she comes. Hayley Williams is coming to town. I'm still into you. She's expanding her first solo tour, adding the Boston area, Atlanta, Detroit, among other cities. The Hayley Williams Show Tour kicks off September 3rd in West Palm Beach, Florida. Tickets go on sale next Thursday. She will be playing in Mansfield at the Xfinity Center on September 11th and in Guilford, New Hampshire at the Bank New Hampshire Pavilion on September 14th. Hey, raise your hand if you're 100 today. Yes, you in the corner, David Attenborough.
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17: 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His dedication makes viewers tremble along with the animals whose lives he chronicles, and he has focused on mitigating the climate change that is destroying parts of nations including Africa, Australia, and the U.S. When Sir Attenborough was 95, he told the BBC,
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0: To celebrate his 100th birthday, the BBC is hosting a party at the Royal Albert Hall, and cinemas are playing his nature films. It is 5:57, coming up on WBZ and the news at 6 o'clock. A breakthrough in the war between Ukraine and Russia.
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6: Sunny and breezy in Boston. It is 60 degrees at 6 o'clock on a Friday. And good evening. I'm Madison Rogers. Here's what's happening. As Kyiv and Moscow enter a new day, the war in Ukraine has been halted tonight. President Trump announcing the three-day ceasefire a couple of hours ago. More from the White House with CBS's Linda Kenyon.
8: Russia previously announced a two-day unilateral ceasefire to mark its May 9th World War II Victory Day. Ukraine previously stated that it too had offered a truce, but said it had been ignored by Russia. Now, President Trump says a three-day ceasefire will be in place May 9th, 10th, and 11th. Posting on social media, the president said, quote, "This request was made directly by me," he added. "Hopefully it is the beginning of the end of a very long, deadly, hard-fought war." Linda Kenyon, CBS News, the White House.
6: More strain on the fragile truce in the Middle East. Today, the Pentagon says U.S. forces have attacked and disabled two more Iranian oil tankers after trading fire with Iran overnight.
9: If you fire a drone or a missile at our destroyer, what are we supposed to do? Let it hit it? We have to respond to it. We have to knock down the missile, and we have to knock out whatever it is that launched that missile.
6: That is Secretary of State Marco Rubio addressing the flare-up on a trip to Rome. The UAE has also come under Iranian attack again today, and the White House is still waiting for a response from Tehran in negotiations to end the war. Public health experts have their eyes on the Canary Islands as a hantavirus-stricken cruise ship approaches. Spanish authorities are getting ready to receive more than 140 passengers and crew members when the MV Hondius arrives in Tenerife this weekend. The risk to the wider public is low, according to the WHO and CDC. At least three passengers have died, and five who left the ship are known to be infected. Authorities are working to track down more passengers who disembarked last month. Reports tonight say TikTok is nearing a settlement with the Trump administration that could see the social media company pay out hundreds of millions of dollars, and that money might be used to build a new monument in Washington.
28: Sources tell ABC News the $400 million payment would settle a federal lawsuit the Biden administration filed against TikTok in 2024, alleging the video app violated child privacy laws by gathering data on users under 13 without their parents' consent. Sources say the money from the proposed settlement would be directed toward the president's beautification projects here in D.C. ABC News has told one possibility that's been discussed is applying the funds toward the massive triumphal arch the president aims to have built near Arlington National Cemetery.
6: That is ABC's Stephen Portnoy. Drought conditions are spreading in the Bay State. A new update is coming up in just a couple minutes. Right now, 6:03, and it's time for the Subaru Retailers of New England all-wheel drive traffic on the threes. Good evening and happy Friday, Gina.
29: Yeah, not too happy on the roadways, unfortunately, Madison. This is a very tough ride out there, by the way. Good evening anyway. But yeah, we have some tough news to talk about. We have that left lane reopened now on the Tobin Bridge. We had an earlier rolled over vehicle right before City Square Tunnel, so we're still in the cleanup stages there. You are back almost to Route 16 in Revere, so this is a very tough ride. Again, only the left lane is open, and the HOV lane is still shut down. We have a crash on the expressway southbound right before the building at Savin Hill, so you can imagine that's a tough one coming off the Zakin Bridge into the tunnel down to Savin Hill. Looks good after that because all that traffic's behind you, and then the northbound ride is slow from the split up to Savin Hill, good into the tunnel. Sturrow Drive eastbound back to Mass Ave and the Sumner and the Ted back to the airport. Turnpike westbound still a little slow as you make your way just about to Newton Corner to West Newton, a little slow after that to the barracks, a little tough as you make your way through Framingham, but gets much better after that. And then just a little hop of the brakes anyway, getting by a Route 20 through the Auburn stretch. That eastbound ride's jammed up. Coming into the city from Cambridge Street, just about to Mass Ave, and then the ride to the south of town in much better shape, just a little slow going on the lower end of 128 onto 93. 93 is busy onto 24, and still busy on the upper end of 128, 95 northbound from 3 up to Walnut Street. Gina Tempesta, WBC's traffic on the 3s.
6: Right now, we have a little bit of rain on the radar to the northwest of Boston and on the outer Cape. We will see a spotty shower around into the evening hours, but otherwise, it's partly to mostly cloudy tonight. We're looking at a low around 46 degrees in Boston, while most inland suburbs get into the 30s. Tomorrow, it's cloudy and cool with rain at times, especially in the afternoon. I will peak around 56 degrees. Rain should taper off tomorrow evening. And then Sunday, Mother's Day, is warmer with times of clouds and sun, temps in the low mid-70s. And for once, the weather gets worse on a Monday. It's cloudy and breezy with temps in the mid-50s and some rain. Right now, it is 59 degrees in Danvers with maybe a little rain around. Again, some showers on the outer Cape too. 54 right now in Provincetown. And in Boston, it is 60 degrees, but feeling closer to 50. A blue sky at 6:05. Drought conditions are on the rise in mainland Massachusetts ahead of the summer. The latest from WBC's Jared Brosnan.
4: Hayden Frank with the National Weather Service says it's been a slow spring on the rainfall front.
10: We've had 8.63 inches of total precipitation through early May. Normally we have 15.16 inches, so we're over 6.5 inches below normal.
4: Which explains why the entire state is at least at mild drought status, but the most dried up regions are the Northeast, Central, Connecticut Valley, and Nantucket. Cape Cod is the only place seeing improvement. All other regions are either in the same spot as last year or worse.
10: In terms of drought relief, if you get the rain all at once, it's not as effective as it being spread out over, you know, a period of time.
4: So Frank says we need at least 3 to 4 soaking rain events to get things back to normal. Jared Brosnan, WBZ, Boston's News Radio.
6: Massachusetts Attorney General Andrea Campbell is calling it a win as a federal court rules against new global tariffs. These are the levies imposed by the president after the Supreme Court declared his widespread reciprocal tariffs illegal. The Court of International Trade now ruling that a temporary 10% global levy on imports is also illegal. Massachusetts is one of more than 20 states that had sued. Local, state, and federal leaders are celebrating a transformation in the works in Malden. WBZ's Kyle Bray takes us to the site of what'll soon become the city's first riverfront park.
11: For decades, the Malden River was a dumping ground for all the waste produced by different industries in the city. But don't take it from me. Take it from Malden native Senator Ed Markey.
12: My mother would say to me as a boy when I was 10 years old, as I'm growing up 3 blocks from the Malden River, Eddie, whatever you do, don't swim in the Malden River.
11: But now a new riverfront park is looking to give the area back to the community, complete with over 200 new trees, plants, and a massive floating dock. Malden City Council President Amanda Linehan was thrilled looking at the progress.
13: It's really a game changer. I think it's going to be something that, you know, for the first time, people can go and actually enjoy the river. It'll be a place that you can go walking, boating. It'll be something that for the first time you can really enjoy that public amenity, which is awesome.
11: It's slated to be completed this summer. From Malden, Kyle Bray, WBZ, Boston's News Radio.
6: Coming up, a high court ruling that could speed up an audit of the Massachusetts legislature. Right now, it's 6:08 and time for a check on Bloomberg Business. Here's Andrew O'Day.
14: Some areas will see a shower and early this evening. Most of tonight, though, will be dry under a partly to mostly cloudy sky. Low 46 in Boston, mid to upper 30.
6: You know what? That sure does sound like a weather forecast. So I don't know if we're able to bring up Bloomberg Business.
14: Some areas will see a shower.
6: Nope. Okay. On to the ad break.
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6: Wall Street saw records to end the week after new numbers from the U.S. Labor Department beat expectations today.
21: American employers added a surprising 115,000 jobs last month, despite the Iran war's economic shock. That's down from 185,000 jobs in March, but far better than the 65,000 analysts expected in April. The unemployment rate stayed at a low 4.3%. Last week, Federal Reserve Chair Jerome Powell noted the war's impact on global oil supplies and elsewhere.
22: The economic outlook remains highly uncertain.
21: But the war has not done much damage to the job market, at least so far. Sagar Meghani, Washington.
6: Today, the Nasdaq gained 1.7%, the S&P gained 0.8%, and the Dow ticked up 0.2%.
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24: While talking about the Celtics' first-round exit on their Ticket and the Truth podcast, Kevin Garnett and Paul Pierce eventually got into Jason Tatum missing Game 7 of the series.
30: That's a long-term decision because, we have seen it happen too many times, Kevin Durant strain. 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
24: And Garnett couldn't believe they made the call for him to sit out so close to game time, saying if he had done that, the locker room would have been shattered.
31: You're about to go scrap, and one of your best scrappers ain't here. You know what I'm saying? That's a blow to the morale in here. That's a blow to the camaraderie. You know what I'm saying? I ain't gonna beat it up or nothing, but I was shocked in that. I didn't understand that.
24: Brian Antonelli, WBZ, Boston's News Radio.
6: The Boston Fleet have another playoff game in Ottawa tonight, and the Sox are playing the Rays at the Garden after 7. We have those Sox fans. They play at Fenway, not the Garden, excuse me, and they're trying to get to Fenway. Let's check traffic. Subaru Retailers of New England, all-wheel drive traffic on the 3s. Take it away, Gina.
1: Yeah, if you are trying to make your way to Fenway right now, if you're traveling on the Route 1 southbound ride onto the Tobin Bridge, best to avoid it if you possibly can right now. Only the left lane is getting by. We are still in the cleanup stages from an earlier rolled over vehicle right before the City Square Tunnel. You are backed up to Route 16. That's the Revere Beach Parkway, so a very tough crawl. Also very busy inside the Sumner and the Ted. That's back to the airport. Stero Drive is busy on that westbound side about Beacon Street to Kenmore, and Field Roads back to River Street, making your way to Fenway as well. If you're leaving the city on the Turnpike westbound, that's getting a little bit better. Still a little

0: little slow about Newton Corner past the barracks, and then you'll hit the brakes again at Route 9, and busy on the eastbound side at Route 9, and then again at Newton Corner. And then if you're coming into the city for the game, you're going to slow down from Cambridge Street to Fenway. We also have big delays for folks on the expressway southbound. HOV lane remains shut down. We have a crash right before the building at Savin Hill, so you're all jammed up. Coming out of the Tip O'Neill Tunnel down to Savin Hill, wide open after that because all the traffic's behind you. And then that northbound right is going to slow you down as you make your way from the split up to Savin Hill. 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It's got to be Wendy's. 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Gina Tempesta, WBC's Traffic in the Threes.
1: We have a couple lingering showers in spots out there on the Outer Cape, southern New Hampshire, maybe on the North Shore, but it should be clearing out soon. It's partly to mostly cloudy tonight, mid-40s in Boston, upper 30s inland. Then tomorrow, we do have rain at times, especially in the afternoon. It's cloudy and breezy otherwise, with a high around 56. Mother's Day tops out in the low mid-70s with times of clouds then sun. Then we're back in the mid-50s with some rain moving in Monday.
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1: Good Friday evening. I'm Madison Rogers. It's 6:16, and here are the five things you need to know. President Trump says Russia and Ukraine have agreed to his request for a three-day ceasefire and prisoner swap. Records to end the week on Wall Street as a solid jobs report overshadows higher oil prices. Alabama has approved a plan for new primaries if courts sign off on congressional redistricting there. Some local colleges have been forced to postpone final exams after a cyber attack hit Canvas. The platform is now back online. Telehealth access to the most common method of abortion is in legal limbo, and state leaders have a message as a deadline nears. WBZ's Amanda Keene reports.
3: Governor Maura Healey speaking directly to the Supreme Court today to keep access to mifepristone across the country.
4: Mifi is safer than ibuprofen, acetaminophen, and penicillin. And by the way, it's safer than Viagra.
3: The court has a deadline of Monday evening to make a decision about allowing mifepristone to be prescribed via telehealth and prescriptions filled by mail. Mifepristone is clinically safe and often used in conjunction with misoprostol in early pregnancy for abortion or miscarriage as a non-invasive tool. The governor says that if the court chooses to ban how it's accessed, it could pave the way for banning it altogether.
4: It's all about an attack on women. That's what it boils down to. Are you taking away women's access to health care or not?
3: The governor has made it clear that it will remain accessible in Massachusetts no matter what the Supreme Court decides on Monday. But she wants women across the country to have that same access. Amanda Keene, WBZ, Boston's News Radio.
1: Massachusetts Attorney General Andrea Campbell now has 30 days to decide whether or not she'll represent the state auditor in a lawsuit against legislative leaders. That's the order from the state's highest court in the years-long fight over a voter-approved audit of the legislature. It comes a day after the Supreme Judicial Court justices signaled that they want to see an end to the bitter back and forth between Campbell and state auditor Diana DeSoglio. A responding DeSoglio is sounding pleased, and Campbell is promising to comply with the order expeditiously. The AG's office is pushing forward with an effort to get cell phones out of classrooms. Today, Campbell visited one proactive high school on the North Shore, and WBZ's Mike Macklin tagged along.
5: Cell phones have been banned at Ipswich High School for 2 years now. Students and teachers alike say the ban has had a positive impact.
6: We're already using a lot of screens in the classroom, so having our phones away it's very helpful for us to learn and just build connections.
5: Melinda Leal is a sophomore who was among students who welcomed Attorney General Andrea Campbell to the school to announce she's providing a $500,000 grant to help Massachusetts public schools adopt policies to address cell phones.
7: Cell phones and social media use are driving classroom distractions, shortening attention spans, increasing student anxiety and other mental health challenges, and leading to more frequent cyberbullying, harassment, and hate incidents.
5: In Ipswich, Mike Macklin, WBZ, Boston's News Radio.
1: The Pentagon's begun releasing its UFO files. This is a batch of files, including old State Department cables, FBI documents, NASA transcripts. WBZ's Brooke McCarthy checks in with a local scientist with some out their theories.
8: Scientists, hobbyists, and astrophysicists like Harvard's Avi Loeb are excited to pore over never-before-seen files from the Pentagon on unidentified aerial phenomena, or better known as UFOs. Loeb says there's files on astronauts and pilots reporting sightings going back decades, and they need to figure out what these are.
9: Try to understand whether these are natural phenomena, whether these are adversarial nations, or perhaps some very advanced technologies that we are not aware of, that are not human-made.
8: Loeb believes with how many stars are in just our galaxy, it's unlikely we're alone in the universe.
9: It would be arrogant of us to assume that we are unique and special, and most of the stars form billions of years before the sun.
8: The government will release more files in batches every few weeks. Brooke McCarthy, WBZ, Boston's News Radio.
1: Pollution and climate change are doing more than stress out the planet. They're stressing out the people.
10: Researchers led by the City University of New York strapped smartwatches on people to monitor their health as they were exposed to different air pollutants and extreme heat during a typical day. Study co-author Melissa Bloom says when people walk through exhaust,
11: higher exposure to sulfur dioxide was associated with higher scores for nervousness and feelings of helplessness.
10: Higher heat made it harder for people to recover from stress.
11: We need to be paying more attention to these sort of effects in real time.
10: Michael Wallace, CBS News.
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0: Well, let's start with some good news, shall we, Madison? We have all lanes reopened finally on the Tobin Bridge southbound. We had that earlier rolled over vehicle right before the City Square Tunnel. But I'll tell you, the damage is done. You are back to Route 16 in the Revere stretch. So hopefully now that all lanes have been reopened, that'll get a little bit better for you. But it's still very tough. It's tough inside the Sumner and the Ted as well. Those are back to the airport. And the HOV lane still shut down on the expressway southbound for a crash right at the building at Savin Hill. So you're backing onto the Zakim Bridge, into the tunnel, onto the expressway. As you can imagine, right down to Savin Hill. Northbound is going to be tight from the split up to Savin Hill and then a little tight into the tunnel after that. Sturrow Drive, very busy if you're headed over to Fenway right now. You're back to almost Western Ave on Soldiers Field Road to Fenway. Westbound is going to slow you down from Beacon Street to Kenmore. And then the Turnpike is a little bit busy as well, leaving the city still from West Newton out past the barracks. tracks eastbound. Looks as if it's a little bit of a heavy volume through the Framingham stretch, actually, as you make your way past Route 9 again at Newton Corner, and then from Cambridge Street to Fenway after that. Gina Tempesta, WBC's Traffic on the 3s.
1: Thank you, Gina. We get the four-day forecast with AccuWeather's Brian Thompson.
16: We'll have a shower and spots into early this evening, otherwise partly to mostly cloudy for tonight. Low 46 in Boston. It will be in the mid to upper 30s in most inland suburbs. Now, tomorrow is going to be a breezy, cool day with clouds and rain at times, which will be steadiest in the afternoon, a high of 56. Rain will taper off tomorrow evening, then clearing overnight, a low of 52. And that'll leave us with a pretty nice Mother's Day on Sunday, a warmer day with times of clouds and sunshine, high 72. And the clouds return, and we'll have some rain around on Monday. It's going to be a chillier day, too. Monday's high just 55. I'm AccuWeather meteorologist Brian Thompson, WBZ, Boston's News Radio.
1: Right now, it is 52 in Worcester. It's 60 in Brockton and 58 in Danvers with a little light rain around. In Boston, 59. It is a clear blue sky with a 13-mile-an-hour breeze out there, feeling like the mid-50s at 625. In New England business news, major upheavals coming to Fidelity Investments. The Boston-based money management firm says it's about to let go of nearly 1,000 workers. That coming just days after Fidelity announced a plan to bring all of its workers back to the office 5 days a week. Fidelity says it's reworking its technology and product development teams. And after the layoffs, they plan to add thousands more new workers in the coming months. The reboot expected to kick into gear on June 1st. President Trump says he's resurrecting an annual fitness test for school kids dating back to the 50s. WBZ's Suzanne Sosville reports.
17: Jack, who's in his mid-60s, remembers the test vividly.
18: It was the president's physical fitness challenge, and if you did well, you got the president's physical fitness award. I did not get the president's physical fitness award. My sister Mary did.
17: He did not like the exam at all.
18: I was stressed. Yes, definitely stressed, because I wasn't that fit. The other children would laugh at me.
17: But wasn't surprised President Trump is bringing it back.
18: He's certainly the physical fitness champion. So I can see how important it is to his life, and I can see why we would emulate his fitness regime.
17: Charlie, who's in his late 50s, doesn't remember ever taking an annual fitness test in school.
19: No?
20: No. We're talking about Dorchester. They didn't care. I mean, come on. No, I really don't. All I remember was just gym. The only test was in class.
17: He says, yeah, why not? Bring it back. It seems a lot easier to him than taking a math or science quiz. In Norwood, Suzanne Sosville, WBZ, Boston's News Radio.
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7: 59 with sunshine in Boston at 6:30. Good Friday evening. I'm Madison Rogers, and we are welcoming Mother's Day weekend with some rain on the way.
8: If you plan to spend some time

0: outdoors this weekend?
1: There's some good news and bad news. It looks like we're going to have some showers on Saturday.
0: That's Aiden Frank with the National Weather Service, who says your best chance at staying dry on Saturday is in the morning.
1: I'd see the heaviest rain probably in the 3 to 9 p.m. time frame for Boston.
0: But let's give the people some good news, Frank.
1: Kind of a dreary start to the weekend, but we do need the rain, so there is some good news in that as well. We're over 6.5 inches below normal.
0: Even better news, Mother Nature is setting herself up nicely for Mother's Day.
1: Sunday is much better than Saturday, definitely.
0: Jared Brosnan, WBZ, Boston News Radio.
2: And we'll have the four-day forecast in just a couple minutes. President Trump says both Russian and Ukrainian leaders have agreed to a 3-day ceasefire and prisoner exchange starting tonight. Hopefully, he says, it's the beginning of the end. Russia had previously announced a unilateral 2-day ceasefire with a national holiday coming up this weekend, marking the end of World War II. Europe's deadliest war since World War II has raged for more than 4 years. It's a win for Republicans today in a nationwide rush to redraw maps ahead of the midterms.
3: The Virginia Supreme Court ruled 4-3 that the Democratic-led legislature didn't follow proper procedure. The Commonwealth's Constitution says lawmakers must vote to approve a ballot measure twice, both before and after a statewide legislative election. In this case, the court said the referendum was first approved too late, after more than 1 million people had already voted early in 2025. All across America, Democrats had hoped last month's narrow approval of the Virginia referendum would mean 4 more House seats would land in their column.
2: That's ABC Stephen Portnoy. Reacting, House Minority Whip Massachusetts Rep. Catherine Clark says it's a setback, but they'll keep fighting to take control from Republicans.
4: And we told them when they started this redistricting, this gerrymandering in Texas, to not do it or we would join in. And we have to fight back to make sure that we are putting the people's voices into our work in Congress.
2: Also today, Alabama lawmakers have approved a plan for new primaries if courts let that state switch its maps. A cruise ship hit with hantavirus is bound for the Canary Islands, and the U.S. government is planning flights to evacuate the Americans on board.
5: A statement from the State Department says the Trump administration has no higher priority than the safety and security of Americans, adding it is closely tracking the outbreak and maintaining close contact with the ship and health authorities. The ship is expected to arrive in port in Spain within days, and the State Department says it will assist in the safe return of the Americans. At least 3 passengers aboard the Dutch ship have died from the hantavirus. 5 passengers who left the ship are known to be infected. Some 140 passengers and crew remain aboard. Lindy Kenyon, CBS News, The White House.
2: One of those Americans on board is Boston-based travel blogger Jake Rossmarin. 'Tis the season to open up a beer garden, and we'll take you to a new one coming up. 6:33, and let's go to the Subaru Retailers of New England. All-wheel drive, traffic on the threes with Gina Tempesta.
6: Thanks, Madison, and good evening. Much better out there, at least on the Tobin Bridge southbound, with all lanes reopened from that earlier crash. Barely a delay. It's just a little slow from the City Square Tunnel getting onto the loop ramp. We do still have the HOV shut down that lane because of a crash right before the building at Savin Hill, but even that ride seems to be getting a little bit better. It's a little sluggish off the Zakin Bridge into the tunnel onto the expressway down to Savin Hill. Looks better after that. And then a little slow from the split up to Savin Hill and now northbound into the tunnel. That's back to Mass Ave. Storrow Drive is back to Western Ave, Soldiers Field Road as you make your way to Fenway. Beacon to Fenway on the westbound side. And the Sumner and the Ted are also back to the airport. So still a little tough with that one. The Turnpike westbound is going to slow you down from 16 past the barracks. A little slow through the Framingham stretch on that eastbound side. Again, you'll hit the brakes at Newton Corner and then Cambridge Street to Fenway. The rest of the ride in pretty good shape, although we still have a little bit of volume through Peabody on 128 southbound, and it's still tight at the Cloverleaf in all directions there. Gina Tempesta, WBC's traffic on the threes.
2: A few spotty showers around this evening, but then it is partly to mostly cloudy later on tonight. The lows around 46 in Boston, while most inland suburbs get into the mid-upper 30s. Tomorrow, it's cloudy and breezy with rain at times, especially in the afternoon. A cooler out there with a high around 56. Then tomorrow night, we'll see that rain taper off. Then the sky's clear. We're down to 52. Sunday, Mother's Day, will be a nice one. Times of clouds and sun, temps in the low mid 70s, back in the 50s with more rain.

0: rain moving in on Monday. And right now we do have a bit of rain in southern New Hampshire, spots like Jaffrey, where it's 53 right now, and maybe a little rain around Danvers too, 58 there. Meantime, 58 in Milford, 59 in Plymouth, and 59 in Boston. Sunshine at 6:35. The Wollaston Theater on Beale Street was a Quincy hotspot back in the day, before it was closed up in 2003 and torn down a decade ago. Since then, the lot's been an eyesore. But as WBC's Suzanne Sosville tells us, all that's about to change.
1: Workers construct an arched wooden door on the other side.
2: This is a temporary solution to what was here, which was an overgrown, just an ugly vacant lot.
1: Real estate agent Austin Partain teamed up with Widowmaker Brewing and Cielo Mexican Restaurant to open the Wollaston Beer Garden.
2: We're going to have some fire pits right as you walk in. We're going to have some nice tropical plants. We're going to have some picnic tables, a couple games for the kids.
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3: Parking right by the MBTA, there's some on-site parking, there's street parking.
1: It opens May 15th in Quincy. Suzanne Sosville, WBZ, Boston's News Radio.
0: Some local colleges have been forced to postpone final exams today as a cyber attack hits Canvas. That's a key online system used by thousands of schools and universities. It is now back after hackers knocked it offline. A cybersecurity threat analyst says a hacking group called Shiny Hunters claimed responsibility for breaching Canvas, accessing billions of private messages and other records. Among the local schools impacted, Harvard, MIT, Northeastern, Emerson, UMass schools, and Wellesley public schools. Checker Pantry.
4: An Illinois food manufacturer is recalling several snack products due to concerns they may be contaminated with salmonella. That according to a recall notice with the Food and Drug Administration that affects nut mixes and a corn mix manufactured by John B. Sanfilippo & Son and sold under the brand names Southern Style Nuts, Fisher, Squirrel Brand, and Good & Gather. The Good & Gather product, a Mexican street corn-inspired trail mix, was sold at Target while others were sold at various retail stores, online, and by QVC. Jennifer Kuiper, CBS News, Chicago.
0: Legendary Welsh singer Bonnie Tyler is recovering after emergency surgery this week, and a spokesperson has confirmed that she's been placed into an induced coma to aid that recovery. They're asking for privacy in a difficult time. The Total Eclipse of the Heart singer was hospitalized in Portugal after a medical event earlier this week. Tyler's manager says the surgery went well. She had been scheduled to go on tour across Europe starting this month. Coming up, everything you need to know ahead of Somerville Porch Fest tomorrow. Right now, it's 6:38, and let's check Bloomberg Business with Andrew O'Day.
5: As the University of Michigan's latest consumer sentiment measure hits a new all-time low, the NASDAQ and S&P today hit all-time highs. What's with the disconnect? Analysts at UBS say increasingly, Wall Street's gains come from an ever smaller number of companies, only 42 stocks driving the S&P's record run in the past week. In fact, more than half of the S&P's recent gains have come from only five stocks: Alphabet, Amazon, Apple, Broadcom, and Nvidia. Today, the NASDAQ gained another 441, S&P up 62, Dow rose a modest 12. Andrew O'Day, Bloomberg Business on WBZ, Boston's News Radio.
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6: Back in my glory days of flag football when I was younger, I was a receiver and a quarterback, and so sometimes I still think I'm that, even though I'm, you know, 300 and something pounds. I'm a lot bigger.
7: That was Patriots first-round pick Caleb Lomu, who played left tackle at the University of Utah, but is ready to do what the Patriots need, including moving over on the line, being an extra lineman, or pitching in on trick plays.
6: I can throw the ball pretty good. You know, I'll get out and show that on the field whenever I can if I get a ball, but, you know, I'm a big man, but I still think I can move pretty well. My job's to block, and I'll do that every single time, but if they gave me an opportunity to do something else, you know, I'm always ready for that.
7: And the Red Sox continue their four-game set with the Rays tonight at Fenway Park. First pitch 7:10. Connolly Early gets the ball. Brian Antonelli, WBZ, Boston's News Radio.
8: We check traffic and weather every 10 minutes. And start with the Subaru Retailers of New England. All-wheel drive traffic on the threes. Still a lot of red out there, Gina.
9: Yeah, especially downtown because Madison, boy, we had lots of trouble before. A very tough ride. We had the Tobin Bridge shut down at one point. We had the HOV lane shut down at one point. All lanes have been reopened through the city, but boy, the remnants remain. We're still looking tough on the Tobin Bridge southbound as you make your way from the center span onto the loop ramp, the Sumner and the Ted back to the airport, and then still tight coming off the Zakin Bridge into the tunnel onto the expressway. HOV lane has been reopened, but it's still going to be tight down to Neponset and then a little slow at the split. Northbound is going to be heavy from the split up to Neponset and then just about Mass Ave in. And of course, still have a lot of folks headed over to Fenway feeling that heat as well on Soldiers Field Road back to about River Street as you make your way to Fenway and then back to about Beacon Street on that westbound side to Kenmore. The turnpike is going to be slow coming into the city as well. Cambridge Street to Fenway and then that westbound ride is a little tight still. 95 past the barracks, a little sluggish through Framingham, and then it looks pretty good after that. The rest of the ride to the north of town, we still have a lot of volume, especially on that southbound side of 93 from Commerce Way down to Spot Pond, and the Cloverleaf still busy on the 95-128 northbound side from 38 up to North Ave. This report is sponsored by Staples. 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Staples, that was easy. Gina Tempesta, WBC's traffic on the threes.
8: Couple lingering showers this evening, but it's partly to mostly cloudy later on tonight. Boston's down to 46, while a lot of suburbs will get into the 30s. Then tomorrow, it's cloudy, breezy and cool with rain at times, steadiest in the afternoon. The high's around 56. Some clearing overnight tomorrow, and then Sunday is looking nice. Warmer, 70 to 74 for the high. We'll have clouds and some sun for your Mother's Day. For Monday, we're back in the mid-50s with some rain. Right now, it is 60 degrees in Gloucester, 57 in Acton, 57 in Franklin, and 57 in Duxbury, 59 in Boston under a blue sky.
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8: Good Friday evening. I'm Madison Rogers. Here are the five things you need to know. The U.S. military says it's fired on and disabled two Iranian oil tankers after exchanging fire with Iran in the Strait of Hormuz overnight. Though the risk to others is low, health officials across the globe are getting ready for a group of passengers on a cruise ship dealing with a hantavirus outbreak to disembark in the Canary Islands. Colleges across the country are trying to get back on track after a major hack halted some finals today. The state's highest court giving AG Andrea Campbell 30 days to decide if she'll represent auditor Diana DeSoglio in her lawsuit trying to force a legislative audit. And today, the family of fallen state trooper Kevin Traynor wiped away tears at an annual law enforcement memorial ceremony. This is an event at the State House scheduled long before Traynor was killed in a crash this week. WBZ-TV's Penny Commit was there.
10: 418 fallen heroes now etched into the Massachusetts law enforcement memorial.
11: Officer Charles E. Catterett.
12: Officer Herbert D. Allen.
10: Friday, the sun beamed down on families who have lost the ones they love most. Sitting in the front row, the mother and four siblings of State Trooper Kevin Traynor, who was killed trying to stop a wrong-way driver.
13: We'll never forget Trooper Traynor, whose life and career were cut tragically short. And we'll never forget those behind me on the wall that are being memorialized again here today.
10: Traynor's fiance making an emotional public post on Instagram, writing, "You weren't just a hero to me, but a hero to all. And gone, but never forgotten. Until we meet again, my love."
8: Traynor's funeral is scheduled for Wednesday in Salem. The future for Britain's prime minister is in question as local election results roll in, showing significant losses for Keir Starmer's centre-left Labour Party. They lost more than 200 seats. Results also show gains for the hard-right Reform UK party. These elections are seen as an unofficial referendum on the PM's leadership. Starmer insisting today that he will not resign while taking responsibility for very tough results. A clock is now ticking for the AG in the drawn-out fight over an audit of the state legislature here in Massachusetts. WBZ's Mike Macklin has more with Attorney General Andrea Campbell.
14: I voted for question one. I have always wanted to implement question one. But what we recognized, and I recognize as a lawyer for the state, there are constitutional limitations on doing an audit.
15: Attorney General Andrea Campbell says she welcomes the SJC order, giving her 30 days to decide whether to represent State Auditor Diana DeSoglio in her drawn-out quest to audit the Massachusetts legislature.
14: I welcomed the SJC's decision because they made it clear that the audit has to be narrowed to four areas, which makes it essentially a financial audit.
15: Voters approved the ballot initiative that gave the auditor the authority to review the legislature's finances, but lawmakers argued an audit could violate their constitutional separation of powers. The court's ruling clears the way for the Attorney General to now move forward. Mike Macklin, WBZ, Boston's News Radio.
8: Looking for something to do tomorrow? How about heading to Clinton from 2 to 5? WBZ's Brooke McCarthy has more on a damn good time.
16: It's a view you only get to see twice a year. The Wachusett Reservoir from the top of the Wachusett Dam. Massachusetts DCR opening the walkway in Clinton to the public for the first Wachusett Dam Day of the year.
17: It's probably going to be windy, so definitely wear a raincoat if it's raining and bring an umbrella, but your umbrellas might not be useful in the wind.
16: That's program coordinator Catherine Parent. She says the walkway along the top of the dam was closed to the public in the 90s because of water supply security and safety concerns. But twice a year, they have enough staff to give people a nice view. She says it's also a great learning opportunity.
17: How massive this engineering project was to provide clean drinking water. Today, it provides water to over 2.7 million people.
16: The next one will be Sunday, October 11th. Brooke McCarthy, WBZ, Boston's News Radio.
8: And glorious musical chaos returns to Somerville tomorrow as Porch Fest takes over once again. WBZ's Kyle Bray has a story about fans helping fans.
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8: 6:53. And right back to the Subaru Retailers of New England all-wheel drive traffic on the threes. It has been a rough one out there, Gina.
9: Yeah, it really has been a very tough commute, especially for the downtown stretch right now, Madison. We're still kind of in recovery mode. We had that earlier crash on the Tobin Bridge southbound, and that is pretty much cleared out. It's just a little slow from the City Square Tunnel onto the loop ramp, and it's still feeling kind of the heat on the Sumner as you come into the city. That's jammed about halfway through. Ched westbound is also slammed. I'm not going to say slammed. It's a little heavy as you make your way back to the airport, but thinning out. And then, we had the HOV lane shut down for a while on the expressway southbound. That has reopened. Things are getting back to normal for this time of night, which means still busy coming out of the Tip O'Neill Tunnel, pretty much down to Neponset. It looks good to the split after that. Northbound split up to Savin Hill and just a little slow into the tunnel. Making your way over to Fenway right now. It's still tough from the Longfellow and Sturrow Drive on that westbound side to Kenmore on the eastbound side. You're backing onto Soldiers Field Road back beyond the BU Bridge to Kenmore. And then the Turnpike's going to slow you down if you're coming into the city from Cambridge Street to Fenway. Westbound on the Turnpike, still a little bit of volume out there from 95 to the Barracks. 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Gina Tempesta, WBC's Traffic on the Threes.
8: The four-day forecast comes from AccuWeather's Brian Thompson.
24: Some areas will see a shower early this evening. Most
0: Most of tonight, though, will be dry under a partly to mostly cloudy sky. Low 46 in Boston, mid to upper 30s, though, in most inland suburbs. So a chilly start to tomorrow. It's going to be kind of a cool day with rain at times, which will be steadiest in the afternoon. Tomorrow's high about 56. Rain tapering off tomorrow evening, then clearing overnight, low 52. Heading into Mother's Day on Sunday, it will be pleasant and warmer with times of clouds and sunshine. Sunday's high about 72, but then a cooler day on Monday will likely see some rain with a good deal of clouds, high only 55. I'm AccuWeather meteorologist Brian Thompson, WBZ, Boston's News Radio.
8: Right now, it is 55 in Framingham. It's 57 in Mansfield and 58 in North Reading, where you might be seeing a little bit of light rain. Some more spotty showers in parts of southern New Hampshire. It has seemed to have moved off Cape Cod, but maybe down on Nantucket. In Boston, definitely no rain. It is a blue sky overhead, a breezy high of 59 degrees right now. You may have learned about this one from Bill Nye.
1: From time to time, a mysterious thing occurs over the eastern Pacific. It affects the weather worldwide. It is El Niño.
8: Well, new forecasts out from NOAA and Europe this week show rising odds of a super El Niño forming in the coming months, potentially one of the strongest on record. It could drive global temperatures to new extremes in 2027, but El Niño conditions do also usually suppress hurricane activity, and some recent forecasts predict fewer hurricanes than average forming in the Atlantic this upcoming season. Forecasters and emergency managers will continue monitoring effects closely. If you've ever spent too much time scrolling Zillow, there's a game for that now.
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3: It's because I like to see in the houses. Like, when else would I get to see in these giant houses? It's usually high-end.
2: Developed by an Austin-based startup, the app is a collaboration with the viral social media account Zillow Gone Wild, which has 2.2 million Instagram followers and its own HBO show.
24: I think it would depend on the city, because I look at certain cities a lot, but if it was somewhere random, I don't think I would be very good.
2: Boston players start in neighborhoods like the North End or the Back Bay, tour actual listings, and guess the price. 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
2: You're locked in for 2 hours.
3: Oh, yes, absolutely. 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
2: At the Public Garden, Jay Willett, WBZ, Boston's News Radio.
8: Coming up in the news at 7 o'clock, hackers hit final exams.
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8: 59 degrees in Boston at 7 o'clock. Good Friday evening. I'm Madison Rogers. Here's what's happening. Today, the U.S. military says it's fired on two Iranian oil tankers in the Strait of Hormuz, and Iran has launched more missiles and drones at the UAE.
11: They are the latest blows to a shaky ceasefire. Late yesterday, the U.S. military said it intercepted attacks on three Navy vessels and hit Iranian military facilities it says were responsible for attacking American forces.
12: They threaten Americans, they're going to get blown up.
11: Secretary of State Marco Rubio tells reporters Washington's awaiting Tehran's response today in talks to end the war.
12: I hope it's a serious offer. I really do.
11: Even as Rubio spoke in Rome, the U.S. military said it fired on and disabled two more Iranian tankers trying to breach the Tehran port blockade. Sagar Meghani, Washington.
8: Filling up for the weekend, still gonna cost ya.
13: Gas prices actually down this morning, but it's still not good. AAA says the national average is off a penny overnight, but still up there at $4.55 a gallon. No relief here in Massachusetts, higher by a fraction of 1 cent to stand at $4.50. Over the long haul, experts say it will take months for prices to eventually come down. That's because it takes tankers days to get to their port of call, more time to offload, add on additional time at the refineries, finally to the gas stations, and multiply that by some 1,500 tankers bogged down in the Strait of Hormuz. Matt Phipps, WBZ, Boston's News Radio.
8: Public health experts have their eyes on the Canary Islands as a hantavirus-stricken cruise ship approaches. Spanish authorities are getting ready to receive more than 140 passengers and crew members when the MV Hondius arrives in Tenerife this weekend. The WHO and the CDC maintain the risk to the wider public is low. This virus does not easily spread from person to person. At least three passengers have died, and five who left the ship are known to be infected. Authorities still working to track down more passengers who left the ship last month. Classes and exam schedules at schools around the country have been disrupted today after hackers hit Canvas, the online learning platform. WBZ-TV's Anna Myler has more from UMass Lowell.
14: The hacking group named Shiny Hunters claimed responsibility for the breach and warned that student and faculty information will be leaked unless tech company Instructure, which runs Canvas, pays up.
15: It's very coordinated. It's usually timed very well, just like during finals and grading and graduation, because it adds more stress, and it adds more stress to the need to pay.
14: Instructure says Canvas is back online, but exams are still postponed and plans are changed.
16: Everybody was planning on leaving, and now they have to keep everything else open until Monday. So it also changes for the workers in the dining hall. A lot of my friends are starting internships on Monday, starting jobs, and they have to tell their bosses, explain what Canvas is, and it got hacked.
14: The hacking group posted online that about 9,000 schools worldwide were impacted, and it's not just colleges. Public school systems use the technology too.
8: And that includes Wellesley Public Schools among those impacted today. 7:03. It's time for the Subaru Retailers of New England all-wheel drive traffic on the threes with Gina Tempesta.
9: Hi, thanks, Madison, and good evening. We're still looking at a tough ride for folks headed southbound through the city. You're backing up about a Sullivan Square as you make your way on the lower deck, Sacon Bridge, into the tunnel, onto the expressway. It's a stop and go still about Albany Street down to Columbia Road, so getting a little bit better anyway. Hit the brakes again at Neponset and then Furnace Brook to the split, northbound split up to Neponset. Not bad into the tunnel after that. Still seeing a lot of volume for folks headed over to Fenway right now, backed up onto Soldiers Field Road as you make your your way to Kenmore, and then that westbound ride is going to slow you down from the Longfellow Bridge past Mass Ave. The ride to the north of town, that's getting a little bit better, not too bad as you approach the Cloverleaf. We're actually seeing some volume on that southbound side of 93 down to Spot Pond, and then the upper end of 128-95 northbound. That's getting a little bit better. Still a little tight, about 38 to 28. It's pretty good to the south of town right now, and then to the west, not bad on the turnpike. A little tap of the brakes at the barracks. Eastbound's going to slow you down at Newton Corner. And one more time from Cambridge Street to Fenway. Gina Tempesta, WBC's Traffic on the Threes.
8: A shower in spots into early this evening, and then it's partly to mostly cloudy tonight, down to 46 in Boston, while most inland suburbs get into the mid-upper 30s. Saturday is rainy at times, especially in the afternoon. It's cloudy and breezy with a high around 56. Then we have some clearing tomorrow night, and Mother's Day is looking nice. Times of clouds and sun, warmer with temps into the mid-70s, at least for some of us. Monday, cooler and rainier. We're back in the 50s. Right now, it is 51 in Worcester. It's 57 in Billerica, 57 in Taunton, and 59 in Boston. Blue sky at 7:05. Right now, the playoff quest is picking back up for the Boston Fleet. A game in Ottawa now getting underway in a semifinal series tied at one game apiece. The Pro Women's Hockey League is drawing huge crowds and huge enthusiasm.
0: I'm sure it's going to be really full for them, and it's always fun to go into as a visitor and try to, you know, hush the home crowd. So that'll be a good time for us.
1: That was Fleet forward Jamie Lee Rattray talking to WBZ's Kyle Bray. And with the Charge sharing the Canadian Tire Center with the Senators, an arena that holds about 17,000 fans, there's going to be a lot of people in the building.
0: They kind of have all the pressure at home, right? They have to bring the energy and, you know, keep the crowd in it. So honestly, nothing really changes for us. We want to have a good start always, and I think we've done a pretty good job of that over the series, so we just want to make sure we keep doing it.
1: When asked about the big, possibly rowdy crowd, head coach Chris Spahr said they'll just keep playing their game.
4: We have players that have played for some pretty big moments this year and in their careers, and so we get excited about playing in their rink.
1: Brian Antonelli, WBZ, Boston's News Radio.
8: The Pentagon has begun declassifying some out-of-this-world files. WBZ's Brooke McCarthy has more.
6: Over 160 now declassified files have been added to a new website for never-before-seen files on UFOs, or what the government now calls unidentified aerial phenomena. They include a possible sighting by the crew of the Gemini 7 space flight in 1965, bright lights by Apollo 17 astronauts, and documents from the 1940s chief of staff for the Air Force.
17: The first point that is made in that letter is that there are reports on flying saucers, flying discs. And these are serious people, you know, exchanging secret memos.
6: That's Harvard astrophysicist Avi Loeb, who says the files raise a lot of questions, but hopes more releases provide some answers.
17: My guess is that the more interesting documents, information, videos will be released in future weeks.
6: Brooke McCarthy, WBZ, Boston's News Radio.
8: The Megabucks jackpot here in Massachusetts is up to $17 million in tomorrow night's drawing, and that is the fourth largest jackpot in game history. It could also be an import one for the local lotto. Ticket sales have been down about 24%. It's also not the only game in town. The Mega Millions jackpot now up to $215 million. Let's check Bloomberg Business at 7:08.
18: The world's most profitable car company is warning that its profit is falling hard. Toyota forecasting an abrupt drop in full-year operating earnings, blames increasing costs and decreasing availability of raw materials, including aluminum, resins, and other basic supplies due to the Iran war. Today's stronger-than-forecast April employment report gave stocks a boost that even the University of Michigan's latest consumer sentiment measure, a new record low, couldn't undo. Dow rose 12, NASDAQ up 441, S&P up 62. Andrew O'Day, Bloomberg Business on WBZ, Boston's News Radio.
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1: When the Patriots drafted tackle Caleb Lomu with their first-round pick, the broadcast showed a pre-recorded video of the 21-year-old dancing.
27: That was an interesting moment. That was just at the combine, you know, all the media stuff that they were doing there. They put me up on the stage along with a lot of other people. They had all the cameras just like this, and they go, all right, for 10 seconds, just do whatever, and we're going to film you. And so I was just saying, like what should I do?
1: So Lomu did the dance that I would compare to the Ooga Chukka Baby from Atlee McBeal.
27: I was like, okay, I'm up here. I'm just going to do whatever my body does. And so that's where there is no really backstory to that. That was really just what I was feeling in the moment. And so, of course, they decided to use that as the dance that they posted. So, yeah, it was not my best work, but it was something.
1: Ryan Antonelli, WBZ, Boston's News Radio.
8: In the PWHL playoffs, the Boston Fleet are now starting that game against the Ottawa Charge. It's in the first and scoreless at the moment. We also have the Red Sox just now getting started as they host the Tampa Bay Rays for a second night at Fenway. And good Friday evening. I'm Madison Rogers. 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
9: Thanks, Madison, and good evening. Well, we have a glitch for folks trying to make their way over to Kenmore right now in Fenway Park. Star Drive eastbound, we're getting word of a right lane crash right before that ramp at Kenmore. So you're backing up beyond the BU Bridge, you can imagine. And then that westbound ride, rather, as you make your way to the park. That's heavy. And just about the Longfellow Bridge to the ramp at as well. The rest of the ride in pretty good shape after a very rough afternoon. We're still clearing out a little bit of a spotty traffic here and there on the expressway southbound by Columbia Road, and then Furnace Brook to the split, northbound split up to Neponset. Not too bad into the tunnel, just a little sluggish there. And then we're still seeing a little bit of volume headed southbound through the city on the lower deck, kind of thins out as you make your way onto the Zakim Bridge. The rest of the ride in pretty good shape. A turnpike on the eastbound side, slow at Newton Corner, and then Cambridge Street to Fenway. Westbound's in much better shape at top of the brakes at the barracks. It's cleared out pretty nicely at the Cloverleaf to the north, and it's quiet to the south. Gina Tempesta, WBC's Traffic on the Threes.
8: Just a little bit of rain remaining out there, but we'll dry up tonight. We do have some clouds building and a low around 46 in Boston. Most inland suburbs are in the mid-upper 30s tonight. Some rain around tomorrow, especially in the afternoon. It's cool and breezy with a high around 56. Nicer for Mother's Day. Sunday's up to 70 to 74 degrees with times of clouds and sun. And then worse for Monday. We're in the mid-50s with some rain. Right now in Boston, 59 and feeling like 55. Feeling fine. It's sunshine at 7:15.
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8: Good evening. I'm Madison Rogers. Here are the five things you need to know. More names are added to the state's law enforcement memorial, excuse me, days after state trooper Kevin Traynor was killed in a wrong-way crash. The State Department is planning flights to evacuate the Americans aboard that cruise ship that's been hit by hantavirus. The search in California for the remains of Kristen Smart, who's been missing for 30 years, comes up empty. With the improving weather, New Hampshire authorities urge drivers to look twice for motorcycles. And state officials are reporting worsening drought conditions for most of the state. WBZ's Jared Brosnan has more.
5: We're at level 2 significant drought status for the Northeast, Central, and Connecticut Valley regions, as well as Nantucket County. The rest of the state is experiencing a mild drought. Hayden Frank with the National Weather Service is keeping a close eye on the conditions.
7: The winter's been dry, and early spring has been dry across the region. And to give you an idea, for Boston specifically, rainfall is averaging 6.53 inches below normal for this time of year.
5: He says rain spread out over time is the only way to turn the corner, as one big storm isn't enough to saturate the soil.
7: To get us back to normal, you know, we're talking about 3 to 4 soaking rain events.
5: Cape Cod is the only part of the state that saw improved drought conditions over this past month, and it's the only region in a better spot this year compared to last spring. Jared Brosnan, WBZ, Boston's News Radio.
8: Massachusetts Attorney General Andrea Campbell now has 30 days to decide whether or not she'll represent the state auditor in her lawsuit against legislative leaders. That's an order from the state's highest court in the years-long fight over a voter-approved audit of the legislature. And it comes a day after the Supreme Judicial Court signaled that they want to see an end to the bitter back and forth between Campbell and state auditor Diana DeSoglio. Responding, the auditor sounding pleased and the AG is promising to comply with the order expeditiously. The AG visited a North Shore high school today, recognizing their effort to address cell phones in classrooms.
10: Ipswich High took a chance 2 years ago, banning student cell phone use during the school day. Now students and teachers alike look back, agreeing they did the right thing.
11: A lot of people that might have been reluctant and very outspoken against it at first, now I think are just fine with it.
10: Nick Kayata is president of the junior class and welcomed Attorney General Andrea Campbell to the school to announce she's providing $500,000 in grants to help schools follow Ipswich's lead.
12: We're also pushing for solutions at the statewide level to ensure that every school district has access to what we're experiencing.
10: Ipswich High Principal Jonathan Mitchell says the ban is not a rejection of technology as a tool of education.
13: Technology has helped education more than it's hindered it. I don't think anyone's ready to go back to the age of the typewriter.
10: In Ipswich, Mike Macklin, WBZ, Boston's News Radio.
8: Governor Healey calling on the Supreme Court today to keep access to abortion medication as those Supreme Court justices face a looming deadline. WBZ's Amanda Keene has more.
14: Now, my message to the Supreme Court, do the right thing. Protect mifepristone. Protect women's access to health care in this country. There's no medical or legal reason to do otherwise.
0: Governor Maura Healey speaking directly to the Supreme Court ahead of their Monday evening deadline to keep telehealth and mail-in prescription access to mifepristone, a pill that's used in early pregnancy for miscarriage treatment or abortion. The governor and the team of people who stood behind her on stage this morning say they want to make sure that women all over the country have access to this non-invasive option. Dr. Lou Ireland.
14: And research affirms that it is just as safe and effective when provided via telemedicine as it is when provided in clinics.
0: The state has stockpiled the drug in years past and will remain accessible for prescriptions in Massachusetts no matter what the Supreme Court does. Amanda Keene, WBZ, Boston's News Radio.
8: After decades of dumping and neglect, a new riverfront park is giving the Malden River back to the Malden community. WBC's Kyle Bray has more.
4: For many years, the Malden River was a place to avoid, but after securing nearly $4 million in federal funding, it's starting to look like the talk of the town. The money is going to a new riverfront park complete with hundreds of new trees and plants, a massive dock for boating, and eventually a boathouse. Malden Mayor Gary Christensen is excited to see the park open doors for the community.
6: It's going to be another place for our community to come together. Prior to this, there were a lot of people in the community who said, "We have a river?" Now they're going to be a part of it, thanks to this great project.
4: The park also features a number of coastal resiliency features to help the area with flooding. Congresswoman Catherine Clark represents Malden.
15: Environmental justice, security, clean water. This is government at its best.
4: For Malden, Kyle Bray, WBZ, Boston's News Radio.
8: A pair of parks in Fall River are about to get something new. Free Wi-Fi. Fall River Herald reports approval for the project comes as a national broadband internet provider, Ripple Fiber, looks to expand in Massachusetts. Ripple will be installing their equipment in sheds in Thomas Chew Park and Kennedy Park, and in exchange, they'll be offering visitors to those parks Wi-Fi, both of those parks in Fall River's south end.
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16: 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Thank you for getting your day started with us. 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
8: Every 10 minutes, we check traffic and weather. And at 7:23, the Subaru Retailers of New England all-wheel drive traffic on the threes. Still quite a bit of mess out there, Gina.
9: Yeah, especially for folks headed over to Kenmore. Not helping right now, Madison. We have a crash thorough drive eastbound before the ramps at Kenmore. Multi-vehicles involved. Last we heard, it was over in the right-hand lane. Emergency crews are also taking up a lane there, and it's very busy as you make your way on that westbound side coming from the Longfellow Bridge to the Boker Overpass, as we call it, that Kenmore ramp. The rest of the ride downtown is getting a little bit better, but it's still a little tough on that northbound side of the expressway from the split up to East Milton. Milton and then just a little sluggish into the tunnel after that. Southbound, just a tap of the brakes at Neponset. Not bad into the tunnel after that. The turnpike on the eastbound side is going to slow you down from 16 to Newton Corner and then from Cambridge Street to Fenway. The rest of the ride outside the city in pretty good shape right now. That lower end of 128 all eased out and looks good to the north as well. Gina Tempesta, WBC's Traffic on the Threes.
8: And we get the four-day forecast with AccuWeather's Brian Thompson.
2: Outside of a stray shower early tonight, it will be partly to mostly cloudy, low 46 in Boston, mid to upper 30s in most inland suburbs. So a chilly night tonight, kind of a cool day tomorrow. Cloudy, breezy, and cool. We'll have rain at times, which will be steadiest in the afternoon. High tomorrow, 56. Rain will taper off tomorrow evening, then clearing overnight, low 52. For Mother's Day on Sunday, a pleasant, warmer day with times of clouds and sunshine. High Sunday around 72. Then cloudy and cooler Monday with rain. High temperature just 55, and high temperature is probably still mostly in the 50s on Tuesday as it dries out. I'm AccuWeather meteorologist Brian Thompson, WBZ, Boston's News Radio.
8: Right now in Boston, it's 58 degrees and feeling more like 50. It's a sunny sky at 724. In New England business news, Hasbro is going Hollywood. The toy company is moving its headquarters from Pawtucket to Boston soon, but the Boston Business Journal reports they have also signed a long-term lease in West Hollywood, California. Hasbro already has a presence in Los Angeles with various teams working on digital, TV, and gaming content, but this move will bring everyone together under one roof.

0: The company tells, excuse me, they tell LA Business First they want to take advantage of the Hollywood location for creative flexibility and proximity to key industry partners. As we told you earlier this week, President Trump is bringing back the presidential fitness test for grade schoolers. WBZ's Suzanne Sosville checked in with folks who took part in that test before it was phased out a while ago.
1: It's the presidential fitness test.
2: It used to be push-ups, sit-ups, I think pull-ups, and I think there was a running component. You had to run under a certain time for a mile, half mile, something like that.
1: When Jack was a kid back in the 70s, he never did well enough on the test to get the president's physical fitness award, but his sister Mary did.
2: We were all very proud of Mary. She was quite the glorious athlete as a child.
1: For him, the test was stressful, but for 32-year-old Matt, it was fun. And he thinks it's a good idea to bring it back.
3: I think it's important to stay physically in shape, and it's not like it's that big of a deal. It's just a quick little push-up test, run a mile.
1: Jack disagrees.
2: There are very few occasions when you actually need to do a pull-up. So in my elementary school education, I need to do a pull-up as much as I need to do a quadratic equation.
1: In Norwood, Suzanne Sosville, WBZ, Boston's News Radio.
0: Shoppers are showing some love for the moms ahead of Mother's Day.
4: When it comes to buying gifts for mom online, Adobe's Vivek Pandia says they're seeing really strong growth for fragrances.
5: They're up about 35%, and then we're expecting them to accelerate and be up about 65% going into this weekend. Purses and handbags have seen growth as high as 37%.
4: Which Pandia says is a little bit higher than this time last year. Adobe also expects a major uptick for flower sales spiking on Saturday and Sunday in the range of a 550 to 600% increase. Jennifer Kuiper, CBS News.
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0: It is 58 degrees and feeling more like 50. Clear sky over Boston at 7:30. Good Friday evening. As we cruise into Mother's Day weekend, there is some messier weather to start.
19: If your Mother's Day celebrations involve getting out of the house, Hayden Frank with the National Weather Service says you can all but rule out the second half of Saturday.
20: Mid-afternoon, late afternoon, and especially by early evening, I think that's when the, you know, heaviest of the rain is going to be coming into the region, and it will be widespread for 3, 4, 5 hours in there.
19: As for Mother's Day,
20: it looks like things are going to be drying out.

0: still going to be running the risk of a couple showers, maybe even an isolated thunderstorm. But the vast majority of Sunday, it will be dry in a given location.
1: So if you're still setting that Mother's Day schedule, Frank says you're better off planning those outdoor activities for the day of. Jared Brosnan, WBZ, Boston's News Radio.
2: Days after a state trooper was killed in a crash on Route 1, Kevin Traynor's family was in the front row today for a somber statehouse ceremony, adding more names to the Massachusetts Law Enforcement Memorial.
3: Governor Maura Healey says she met with transportation officials immediately following Traynor's death to discuss improving technology surrounding wrong-way drivers.
4: We do have a lot of technology out there on the road to detect and then alert to wrong-way drivers. And my direction to them was, let's take a look at what else we can be doing spend what we need to spend.
3: Caitlin Tarantino says the loss of a sibling is something that never leaves you. Her brother, Ronald Tarantino, an Auburn police officer, was killed making a traffic stop in 2016.
5: He's my only brother. We have two other sisters, but it's just an emptiness that you can't describe.
3: Now, it's unclear when exactly Trooper Traynor's name would be added to this memorial, but we do know that his funeral is scheduled for Wednesday in Salem.
2: And that is WBZ-TV's Penny Commit. The U.S. State Department is planning flights to evacuate Americans aboard that cruise ship hit by hantavirus.
6: A statement from the State Department says the Trump administration has no higher priority than the safety and security of Americans, adding it is closely tracking the outbreak and maintaining close contact with the ship and health authorities. The ship is expected to arrive in port in Spain within days, and the State Department says it will assist in the safe return of the Americans. At least three passengers aboard the Dutch ship have died from the hantavirus. Five passengers who left the ship are known to be infected. Some 140 passengers and crew remain aboard. Lindy Kenyon, CBS News, The White House.
2: President Trump says both Ukrainian and Russian leaders have agreed to a three-day ceasefire and prisoner exchange starting tonight. Hopefully, he says, it's the beginning of the end. Russia had previously announced a unilateral two-day ceasefire with a national holiday coming up this weekend, marking the end of World War II. Coming up tomorrow, the Porch Fest crowds descend on Somerville. And we have some crowds on the roads. It's time for the Subaru Retailers of New England all-wheel drive traffic on the threes. What's the latest, Gina?
7: Yeah, we do have some crowds on the roadways right now, Madison. The latest on this crash is that we're in the clearing stages. Still, right lane is taken on Sturro Drive eastbound right before Kenmore Square. So you're backed up beyond the VU Bridge onto Soldiers Field Road, almost to River Street. And this point, it's very tough. That eastbound ride, though, the westbound ride, rather, I should say, in much better shape, just a little slow from about Mass Ave to Kenmore. The rest of your downtown ride also in much better shape. A little bit of volume still, though, for folks on the expressway on that southbound side, just a tap of the brakes at Neponset. Looks good to the split up to Furnacebrook on the northbound side, and then very sluggish from Mass Ave in. Rest of your downtown ride, airport tunnels on the Tobin Bridge look good. The turnpike's going to slow you down on the eastbound side from West Newton to Newton Corner. Cambridge Street all the way to 93. The ride to the north is also on the quiet side. Gina Tempesta, WBC's Traffic on the Threes.
2: And in the four-day forecast, we have a shower in spots early this evening, but really that seems to have dissipated at this point, and we should be dry for tonight. Mid to upper 30s for most inland suburbs. Boston's low is more like 46. Then tomorrow, it is going to be a rainy Saturday, especially in the afternoon. Otherwise, cloudy and breezy with temps up to around 56. Clearing overnight, then Mother's Day is warmer with times of clouds and sun, 70 to 74 for the high. Monday is back in the 50s with some rain. Right now in Boston, it's 58 degrees. It's a clear sky, a breeze in the air, feeling more like 50. Sunset this evening is at around 7:53, so a little under 20 minutes to go. As Somerville Porch Fest approaches tomorrow, a local developer wants to make sure you can hit the best spots at the best times. WBZ's Kyle Bray explains.
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2: 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The number one concern for Franklin Park residents about the new White Stadium is, where are all these people going to park? Today, Michelle Wu announced that city leaders have signed a formal set of commitments setting clear rules for how fans will travel to and from Boston Legacy Games at White Stadium when it opens. Part of the plan stipulates that when fans purchase tickets, they have to say how they plan on getting to the game. And if fans are driving, there will be satellite parking lots outside the city paid for by the Legacy and shuttles running from those lots and local T-stops too. They plan to issue parking passes for residents so that they have no problem parking in their neighborhoods on game days. They are allowing for public comment and will be listening to concerns. New evidence has been uncovered in California in the renewed search for a college student who vanished 30 years ago.
3: Kristen Smart went missing in 1996 while walking home from a college party in San Luis Obispo. 3 years ago, an acquaintance of hers named Paul Flores was convicted of her murder, even though her body was never found. This week, detectives were back at the home of Flores' mother looking for signs of Smart's remains there. San Luis Obispo County Sheriff Ian Parkinson says there is evidence that there were human remains at the home at one time, but so far they have not found Smart's remains.
4: We are not leaving that house until we are sure that we have checked everything.
3: Alex Stone, EBC News.
2: 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As you can imagine, the lines were around the block.
5: 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San Pedro resident Jacqueline Bravo.
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7: So about half of our visitors arrive by car. And those top feeder markets are Southern California, Arizona, and so we're activating actually in three cities.
5: Robert Jackson got a free fill-up at an El Segundo 7-Eleven.
8: This car is just so hard on gas that this would really help me. This might last me 4 days.
5: Dave Packer, ABC News.
2: Coming up in a few, new charges for a state rep who's already in legal hot water. Right now, it's 7:38, and we get Bloomberg Business from Andrew O'Day.
9: This week, Eli Lilly's GLP-1 drug Mounjaro became the top-selling drug in the world. But weight loss treatments are benefiting more than just big pharma. Today, an analyst with Wells Fargo had an interesting take, calling the intimate apparel industry a clear winner of GLP-1 drug adoption. The analyst has raised his rating on shares of Victoria's Secret and also says dress and denim makers are well-proportioned. Wall Street's indexes rose today, Dow up a modest 12 points, NASDAQ up a far less modest 441, S&P up 62, records for the NASDAQ and S&P. Andrew O'Day, Bloomberg Business on WBZ, Boston's News Radio.
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6: While talking about the Celtics' first-round exit on their Ticket and the Truth podcast, Kevin Garnett and Paul Pierce eventually got into Jason Tatum missing Game 7 of the series.
7: That's a long-term decision because, like, we've seen it happen too many times, Kevin Durant strained. You know, we've seen it happen with too many guys who dealt with calf pain or knee, like...
8: That's what we're doing?
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6: And Garnett couldn't believe they made the call for him to sit out so close to game time, saying if he had done that, the locker room would have been shattered.
8: You're about to go scrap, and one of your best scrappers ain't here. You know what I'm saying? Like, that's a blow to the morale in here. That's a blow to the camaraderie. You know what I'm saying? Like, I ain't gonna beat it up or nothing, but I was shocked in that. I didn't understand that.
6: Brian Antonelli, WBZ, Boston's News Radio.
9: It's the bottom of the second and scoreless at Fenway right now, where the Red Sox are taking on the Rays. 7:43, let's go to the Subaru Retailers of New England. All-wheel drive traffic on the threes with Gina Tempesta.
10: Hi, Madison, and good evening. Still a tough ride if you're trying to make it over to Fenway. At this hour, we have a right lane crash on Starrow Drive eastbound right before the ramps at Kenmore, and that is, again, taking up the right-hand lane. You are backed up almost to River Street on Soldiers Field Road. The good news is that westbound ride is eased off pretty nicely, approaching Kenmore, so that's in much better shape. Still a little bit of volume, though, on the turnpike on that eastbound side from Cambridge Street to Kenmore and a little bit beyond, actually, to Mass Ave and getting on to 93. 93 southbound in much better shape at tap of the brakes at Neponset. Looks pretty good to the split and evening out on that northbound ride. A little slow at Furnace Brook and then, again, Mass Ave as you make your way into the tunnel. Just a little sluggish there. Rest of the ride in pretty good shape. That crash at Starrow is the only thing that we have really working on the board. The ride to the north of town is in good shape on 93 or right up past the Cloverleaf, and it's quite quiet to the south. 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Gina Tempesta, WBZ's Traffic on the Threes.
9: And in the four-day forecast, we have a little bit of light rain left around this evening, but that tapers off and it's down to 46 degrees in Boston tonight, mid-upper 30s for most inland suburbs. Tomorrow, it's cloudy, breezy, and cool with rain at times, especially in the afternoon, the high around 56 for your Saturday. Warmer and drier for Sunday. We're up to 70 to 74 on Mother's Day with times of clouds and sun. And then Monday, we're up to around 55, cooler with rain. Right now in Boston, it's 58 degrees and feeling closer to 50. The sky tinged pink at 7:45.
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9: Good Friday evening. I'm Madison Rogers. Here are the five things you need to know. President Trump has announced a three-day ceasefire between Russia and Ukraine. Records to end the week on Wall Street as a solid jobs report overshadows higher oil prices. Some local colleges have been forced to postpone final exams today as a cyber attack hit Canvas. Alabama approves a plan for new primaries if courts sign off on congressional redistricting. And a win for Republicans today in that nationwide rush to redraw maps ahead of the midterms.
11: The Virginia Supreme Court ruled 4-3 that the Democratic-led legislature didn't follow proper procedure. The Commonwealth's Constitution says lawmakers must vote to approve a ballot measure twice, both before and after a statewide legislative election. In this case, the court said the referendum was first approved too late, after more than a million people had already voted early in 2025. All across America, Democrats had hoped last month's narrow approval of the Virginia referendum would mean four more House seats would land in their column.
9: That's ABC's Stephen Portnoy. A Cape Cod representative is facing more charges after police say he used stolen cash to pay for mortgage and credit card payments. Christopher Flanagan, who represents Dennis, Yarmouth, and Brewster, has been indicted on 8 counts of wire fraud, a count of money laundering, and 3 counts of filing false tax returns and others. This is all in addition to 6 charges he was indicted on back in April of last year. According to investigators, Flanagan was facing financial troubles starting in 2021. And that's when he got desperate. He used his seat on the Home Builders Association to transfer thousands of dollars to personal accounts to pay his mortgage, credit card bills, and other things. He also tried to cover his tracks, allegedly. Each charge of wire fraud comes with the potential of 20 years in prison. He will appear in federal court at a later date. Attorney General Andrea Campbell has been given her instructions to decide in the next 30 days if she'll be representing the state auditor in her case against the legislature.
12: I have always supported question one from the beginning. I voted for it and sought to implement it.
13: Attorney General Andrea Campbell says she's ready to work with the state auditor and legislative leaders now that the state's highest court has clarified issues related to the legislature's separation of powers and the attorney general's ability to advise the state auditor.
12: When I represent state agencies or constitutional offices, including the auditor, I have to ask questions and then proceed into court. The court made the auditor finally answer our questions with specificity that we'd always been seeking.
13: House and Senate legislative leaders have frustrated the auditor's efforts to conduct a review of the legislature's finances as called for by a voter initiative petition. Mike Macklin, WBZ, Boston's News Radio.
9: The AG is also today launching a new grant program in the name of helping schools go phone-free during class hours. These grants will total $500,000, helping schools purchase things like lockable storage, tech that limits access during the day, and pay for teacher training. There are bills in the State House that would ban cell phones in schools statewide, which is something the AG supports. But for schools who want to implement policies proactively, they will get the funding to do that. An old lot's been an eyesore in Quincy for a decade, but now there's a new option for some summer fun there. WBC's Suzanne Sosville got a sneak peek.
14: This empty lot filled with debris has sold, but won't be developed for a couple years.
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15: 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We're going to be open Thursday through Sunday. We're going to have live music Fridays and Saturdays.
14: The empty water bottles, plastic bags, and weeds replaced with tropical plants, picnic tables, and string lights.
15: We're going to have some fire pits, some cornhole. We might have a cornhole tournament here and there.
14: Ryan Lavery is the owner of Widowmaker Brewing.
16: It's not our first rodeo working with Quincy. It's actually our third location, so we're happy to continue it.
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9: A Foxborough brewery is looking for a new way to get people in the door before the World Cup. WBZ's James Rojas is there with the master plan.
17: Once Foxborough's first firehouse, Station One Brewery is entering its fourth year in business. In that time, there's one thing co-owner Frank Altieri has learned.
18: We see sales down about 15 to 20% during those big events, people worrying about how do they get to the stadium from here.
17: He says traffic is the biggest concern for why people avoid the area. So, as a way to meet at the halfway line, they're partnering with a local bus company.
18: People would come here, enjoy a meal, get on the bus, go to the stadium, come back, and be able to have free parking here, the round-trip transportation, so they don't have to bring their car to Gillette Stadium.
17: A $100 round-trip bus ticket comes with a $25 restaurant voucher and early access to the brewery on match days. In Foxborough, James Rojas, WBZ, Boston's News Radio.
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9: At 7:53, back to the Subaru Retailers of New England all-wheel drive traffic on the threes. 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
10: We are still looking at this crash, bogging things down for folks headed towards Fenway or Kenmore Square at this hour. Madison on Storrow Drive eastbound. Multi-vehicles involved. There were injuries. It's still off in the right-hand lane. You're backing up to the BU Bridge. It's actually getting a little bit better as things start to thin out. That westbound ride is okay coming off of the connector. And the rest of your downtown ride, really not too bad. A little sluggish from about Mass Ave as you make your way northbound into the Tip O'Neill Tunnel. The southbound ride, just a tap of the brakes at Napoleon. Neponset. Airport tunnels checking out okay, and 93 northbound leaving the city, that's wide open to the Cloverly. Turnpike westbound's looking good past 495. Eastbound still a little slow about Cambridge Street to Kenmore. It looks good onto 93 after that. Gina Tempesta, WBZ's Traffic on the Threes.
9: Thank you, Gina. Have a good weekend. Let's get the four-day forecast with AccuWeather's Brian Thompson.
0: We'll have a shower and spots early this evening, otherwise partly to mostly cloudy for tonight. Low 46 in Boston. It will be in the mid to upper 30s in most inland suburbs. Now, tomorrow's going to be a breezy, cool day with clouds and rain at times, which will be steadiest in the afternoon, a high of 56. Rain will taper off tomorrow evening, then clearing overnight, a low of 52. And that'll leave us with a pretty nice Mother's Day on Sunday, a warmer day with times of clouds and sunshine, high 72. Then the clouds return, and we'll have some rain around on Monday. It's going to be a chillier day, too. Monday's high just 55. I'm AccuWeather the meteorologist Brian Thompson, WBZ, Boston's News Radio.
9: And right now it's 58 degrees and feeling more like 50. It's a clear sky as the sun sets in Boston at 7:55. The Boston's housing market may be out of reach. Breaking news button not needed. Let's talk about pretending like you can afford a house in Boston.
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2: No, that's you need to talk.
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2: No, it's not me, it's him.
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9: Hundreds could flock to Clinton tomorrow for the first of two dam days.
24: In the 90s, the walkway along the top of the Wachusett Dam was closed to the public for water supply security and safety concerns. But twice a year, they have enough staff to open it for Dam Day. Catherine Perrin is the program coordinator with DCR and says the views from the top keep people coming back each year.
25: We are all looking forward to seeing residents and people from the community come back year after year and meeting new people out there.
24: The dam was completed in 1905, and Perrin says this is also an opportunity to learn about its history in Clinton. This is just the first of two dam days this year.
25: It's also going to be open on Sunday, October 11, from 10 to 2.
24: She adds, don't forget your rain jacket.
25: Even though it's going to be a rainy day, we'll have some great views.
24: Brooke McCarthy, WBZ, Boston's News Radio.
9: One of the world's most beloved naturalists is celebrating 100 years today.
26: And now the snakes are on the alert.
27: That's Sir David Attenborough narrating a terrifying tale of hunting snakes on the BBC's breathtaking Wild Worlds. His dedication makes viewers tremble along with the animals whose lives he chronicles, and he has focused on mitigating the climate change that is destroying parts of nations including Africa, Australia, and the U.S. When Sir Attenborough was 95, he told the BBC,
26: "If we don't act now, it will be too late."
27: Allison Keys, CBS News.
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1: It's 58 degrees in Boston at 8 o'clock. Good evening, I'm Madison Rogers. The war in Ukraine has been halted tonight as Kyiv and Moscow enter a new day. President Trump announced the three-day ceasefire earlier.
2: Russia previously announced a two-day unilateral ceasefire to mark its May 9th World War II Victory Day. Ukraine previously stated that it too had offered a truce, but said it had been ignored by Russia. Now, President Trump says a three-day ceasefire will be in place May 9th, 10th, and 11th. Posting on social media, the president said, quote, "This request was made directly by me." He added, "Hopefully it is the beginning of the end of a